0: Recently traveled through these affected regions, and any American who is coming home from these same places is now required to fly into Washington Dulles Airport. Well, they will be screened by the CDC.
1: A critical test of the biggest and most powerful rocket ever built will have to wait. With 40 seconds left on the countdown clock, the 12th flight of SpaceX's Starship has been scrubbed due to a mechanical issue. His family says a two-time NASCAR champion and legendary driver Kyle Busch has died. The family announced the 41-year-old was hospitalized after experiencing a severe illness. 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
2: 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Albuquerque police have arrested a man in connection with a deadly shooting in downtown.
3: Police say 46-year-old Michael Follette Jr. is charged in the death of 38-year-old Sky Johnson. The shooting happened just after 11 p.m. Tuesday near Central and 8th Street. Johnson later died at the hospital. Witnesses reported hearing an argument followed by gunshots, and investigators say additional shots were fired towards people nearby, though no one else was injured. Police used license plate reader technology to identify Follette. He now faces multiple charges, including murder. Sultan Chani Salcedo, News Radio, KKOB.
2: New Mexico House of Representatives candidate for District 30, Veronica Mireles, is facing an ethics complaint. That complaint accuses her of illegally coordinating with a newly formed political committee that has thrown money behind an array of House candidates without disclosing its donors or leadership. We get details from KKOB's Michael Carlisle.
4: Mireles is one of several Democratic primary candidates that New Chapter New Mexico, a 501c4 nonprofit organization, has boosted through roughly $85,000 in advertisements. The complaint, filed by attorney James Altamirano, accuses Mireles of coordinating with the group because her fiancé and campaign treasurer, Vincent Chavez, lists himself as a New Chapter board member on his photo studio's website. Mireles has said that she first learned that New Chapter endorsed her candidacy when she came across an ad it created on her behalf online. Michael Carlisle, News Radio, KKOB.
5: It's a radar device that basically recognizes when a car pulls up into this area, and then there's a camera that just takes a picture.
2: That was Dan Mayfield, public information officer for the city, explaining to KOAT recently what the device is seeing on some of Albuquerque's busiest streets are. Those new automated safety sticks use cameras and radar technology to catch illegally parked drivers. Mayfield went on to explain the process.
5: And they can zoom in, check the license plate, and make sure it's a real car with a real license plate. And then they cross-reference that with MVD records, and then they can send a ticket.
2: The preliminary image is first reviewed by Municipal Parking Services. That's a Minnesota-based company that operates and manages the enforcement system that splits the ticket proceeds with the city. Rob Matthews of MPS says,
6: we know that when these are installed, this behavior changes, and if the behavior changes, the likelihood of a pedestrian being injured or killed dramatically goes down, and that's what the city wants.
2: There are currently 60 of those automated poles installed throughout Albuquerque, including areas around Civic Plaza and outside of Monte Vista Elementary School. The city's formal agreement with MPS permits the installation of up to 500 total safety sticks across Albuquerque. And a herd of deer caused a brief traffic scare in northeast Albuquerque Wednesday morning. Video shows seven deer walking along a sidewalk near Comanche Road and Morris Street around 7:40 a.m. The animals then entered the roadway one by one, prompting drivers to stop to avoid a collision. No crashes or injuries were reported, although Jeff St. Louis was seen around there because he loves venison. I'm Mike Gaba, 96.3 News Radio, KKOB.
7: 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Coming up, we don't have Rebecca Dow Chicka Dow now, but we do have Harlan Vincent. We're going to talk about responsibly managing the forest, avoiding catastrophic floods. Weird, right? How to really improve forest health, that and more. Plus, we've got some political stuff to get to and fancy food words that I didn't get to last night. That and more on the Eric Strauss Show.
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4: Traffic right now, still seeing slowdowns westbound on I-40 between the interchange and Coors. Also watch your speed, I-25 in both directions near the construction zone. Headed west on Alameda as you approach Coors, you're going to see a little bit of congestion in that area. I-25 between Albuquerque and Santa Fe right now, not seeing any problems in either direction. I'm Michael Carlisle with KKOB Traffic, every 10 minutes on the 7s. See an accident? Call the Traffic Tracker hotline at 505-767-9167. I'm Michael Carlisle from the 96.3 News Radio KKOB Traffic Center.
11: Quiet and mostly clear skies overnight. Friday morning's lows, 52 for Albuquerque and 47 at Santa Fe. Friday afternoon sure does look delightful. We'll be dry and mostly sunny, keeping those breezes light as well. High 84 Albuquerque, 77 Santa Fe. This is your forecast from KOAT Action 7 News. I'm meteorologist Eric Green.
12: At 6:09, it's 82 degrees in Albuquerque. It's 72 in Santa Fe at 96.3 News Radio, KKOB.
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15: 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Every Monday through Friday, 6 to 8 p.m. It's compelling. Incendiary. Cialis. For your soul. And Viagra for your brain. Jeff St. Louis Man Candy is your producer.
13: Candy Man.
15: Only took me like 5 weeks to get you that cream, Man Candy. I'm on top of it.
12: Thank you, Joke Meister Charles.
15: This mother bleeper's looking at me like, yeah, so.
12: What's that?
15: Yeah. 243-3333. Want to thank Charles, Joke Meister Charles, very generous. Knee cream. I left it in my desk and put some on before I came on with Kenny Thomas. Just got off the Sports Animal. I'll be doing the Sports Animal next week, Monday, Tuesday, or Tuesday and Wednesday. So you can call into that, make fun of me or whatever. Whatever floats your boat. So there's that. Deb Haaland should no less run for governor than Deb Haaland shouldn't even be driving a bus, to be honest with you. And that's an insult to bus drivers. That's a hard job. Bus driving is not easy.
12: I wouldn't want to do it.
15: Deb Haaland shouldn't be picking up meth needles as part of the city council's new meth recovery program. How's that for one? Is that better, Man Candy?
12: Sounded perfect.
15: That's better. 243-3333. Man Candy, did we get our guest calling in? I'm sorry, I should have asked you about that.
12: No, sir. There has been no phone calls up to this
15: point. So Harlan Vincent, we'll effort him. We'll see if he calls. I'll text him. Harlan. this is not going to go well. It's correcting. Now it's Harlan. Jesus, it took me like 5 tries to type Harlan. But we'll see. Let's see if he does. I don't know. Rebecca Dow is pretty, pretty up on it. So, you know what I mean? Who is? God, for some reason, I can't hear Man Candy. Steve. All right, let's go to Steve. Steve, you're on News Radio KKOB with Eric Strauss.
16: Hey, Eric. Steve Ponton calling. I got an idea how to fund the Dignity for Human Potential.
15: Well, this is my Steve. You're being attacked by sound waves, correct?
16: Well, it's pulse microwave.
15: Pulse micro.
16: Energy.
15: You got to remember, you got to talk down to me a little bit, brother.
12: Havana Syndrome.
15: Your fancy words go over my head sometimes, so.
16: Oh, yes, sir.
15: Yes.
16: Yeah, Havana Syndrome, yeah. Civilians like me are being targeted just like people in the government.
15: Yeah. You're part of the Green Party, correct?
16: Green or independent?
15: No, you said Green. I thought you said you were part of the Green Party yesterday. I was paying attention to you.
16: I did. I am a Green Party, registered Green Party member. Yes.
15: And I wrote down your thing. It was Dignity for Human Potential. That's what you wanted to call the boondoggle of money that Keller's. But Steve, honestly, can you see that some reasonable minded person would look at tiny homes, right, and realize they sat empty for 2 years, and then even now I think they're pretty empty. You look at Gateway and the hundreds of millions of dollars, and people make a lot of money off this, Steve. That hit, you know, there are cronies that made money selling that Presbyterian building. It was full of asbestos. It was full of crap that nobody would touch except the government, right? And then now he doubles down. He closed down the park. They create an ordinance to kick people homeless from camping off the streets. And then he takes a part of the parking lot of Gateway South to build a safe outdoor space. Do you see how people can kind of scratch their heads at this crap?
16: Well, yeah, but let me get to the core of my call.
15: Okay, but do you see where I get frustrated, at least? Do you empathize with me a little bit?
16: Oh, I get frustrated myself, yeah.
15: Okay, all right.
16: The biggest danger to homeless people is the tiny, tiny minority of homeless that happen to be violent people. That's the biggest threat. And the second biggest threat is what the newspaper talked about the other day, the general public. But,
15: well, and then we can agree that the mentally ill homeless, there is mentally ill homeless, right?
16: Yes.
15: There's no facilities. You can't check in a homeless person. You can't commit someone anymore. They have to willingly go. And if you're mentally ill, you're not going to willingly check yourself in because you have paranoid schizophrenia. Right?
16: Well, that's a fair point. let me get to the core of my call.
17: Okay, go ahead. All right, go ahead.
16: I think tent cities, even though some people would be against them, so what? Let them be against them. There's a lot of things government does that people are against, but we do it anyway. But here's my core of my point. I got a way to pay for tent cities, and that is two different ideas. All the people in state prisons, county jails, and local jails that are nonviolent, especially the cream of the crop, call them trustees, they don't need to be incarcerated. They could be doing alternatives to incarceration out in the community doing things. One of the things they could do, and the money to pay for this is, number one, don't hold those people and warehouse those people. Number two, punitive damage awards for civil liability and product liability cases. The punitive damage awards can be excessive. A certain percentage of that, like many states do, they take a percentage of punitive damage awards and put it into the state treasury. Those monies and other creative ideas could be used to take care of tent cities, and also for the so-called trustees to be security in the tent cities.
17: Yeah.
16: And that's the core of my argument.
17: Right on. Well, thank you for the call, Steve. It's always a pleasure. Let me tell you,
16: you're pretty reasonable
17: to talk to. I had spoken before. I believe I'm being assaulted by frequency waves.
12: From where?
17: Man Candy assaults me constantly.
12: Where are these waves coming from?
17: Waves. From Uranus. And I can tell you, they sting the nostrils. Those frequency waves have a propensity to sting the nostrils, like a little acid in your. Anyways,
12: take Joe real quick, and then go to traffic.
17: Joe, you're on News Radio KKOB. With Eric Strauss.
18: Hey, how's it going, Eric? I just have a quick thing I wanted to tell you. You know, I think it would make good for the radio, for a good conversation starter, is have Lee Munson on the radio with you. I think he always has some good conversations.
17: I'm telling you, here's the thing, my man. Bob has Lee on, TJ has Lee on. It's like people will get Lee fatigue, number one. But number two, Lee's guy, some of these guys are like, don't consider like coming on at 6 o'clock legit, right? Because they don't get what we built here. Like, this is a legit audience. We have a huge following. My podcast is one of the most downloaded podcasts on the station, but by leaps and miles. And I don't want to sit here and brag about myself, but I don't think that guys like Lee Munson get the power of the Viper Pit. You know what I mean?
18: No, but I think if we could get him on the show, I think he'd make good conversation.
17: I don't disagree with you, but also it's kind of like stealing their guest or something. You know what I mean? There's like an etiquette. I don't know.
18: I get it.
17: And you get it, right?
18: I'll be honest with you. I don't know who Deb Haaland was until 2 weeks ago when I saw her on my Google feed and I remembered, oh, that's the one that Biden administration put on.
17: Thank you for the call. I appreciate you. Let's take a look at KKOB traffic.
20: Still seeing slowdowns westbound on I-40 between the interchange and Coors. Also watch your speed, I-25 in both directions near the construction zone. Headed west on Alameda as you approach Coors, you're going to see a little bit of congestion in that area. I-25 between Albuquerque and Santa Fe right now, not seeing any problems in either direction. I'm Michael Carlisle with KKOB Traffic, every 10 minutes on the 7s.
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11: Quiet and mostly clear skies overnight. Friday morning's lows, 52 for Albuquerque and 47 in Santa Fe. Friday afternoon sure does look delightful. We'll be dry and mostly sunny, keeping those breezes light as well. High 84 Albuquerque, 77 Santa Fe. This is your forecast from KOAT Action 7 News. I'm meteorologist Eric Green.
12: At 6:19, it's 82 degrees in Albuquerque. It's 72 in Santa Fe at 96.3 News Radio, KKOB.
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17: If you're just tuning in, joining me is Harlan Vinson. He's a Lincoln County rep. He also is part of Otero County. He's been in the House of Representatives since 2023. He rides a Harley, I do believe, because I looked at his Facebook and I don't know if that's his Harley, but he is associated with Harley Davidson's. Harlan, how you doing, man? Are you there, buddy?
1: Yes, sir.
17: How you doing, man? So do you own a Harley?
1: I do.
17: So I owned a Screaming Eagle Tour Glide, and I sold it just because I had little kids and I could never ride it.
1: Understand.
17: Yeah, it sat in the garage for a year. I'm like, why am I holding on to this?
1: Yeah, my wife and I, we've rode for 34 years, and we have a 2016 Road Glide, and we absolutely love it.
17: It's a great bike. Mine was the Screaming Eagle.
1: I know exactly what you're talking about. Those are awesome.
17: Yeah, it was great. Had air shocks and all kinds. Full cage on the bottom, so you couldn't drop it, you know, at a stoplight or anything. Just stand up by itself. It was a nice bike. I liked it.
1: Just try it. Well, maybe later on.
17: Yeah. Yeah, I was just like, I can't sit on this money for no reason. I got it. If you don't ride it, it's not worth it. You know what I mean?
1: I don't have. So I've got a 16, and it's only got 5,500 miles on it. So we don't get to ride a lot. But when we do get to ride, it's very enjoyable. And just an hour, you know, I might not get to ride it again for, you know, 6 or 7, 8 months, but I just know it's there whenever I need to get on it.
17: Yeah, you're a lucky man. I have college to pay for still for two, a teenager and one's in college, so.
1: I understand. That's the good thing about being older, man. All my kids are raised.
17: How beautiful is Ruidoso, and what are we doing wrong up there?
1: Ruidoso is one of the most beautiful places in New Mexico.
17: Yeah, I agree.
1: They call it nature's playground. And what are we doing wrong? We're mismanaging our forests. and we have to thin, thin, thin. And if we don't thin and reduce that catastrophic wildfire risk, our residents, my constituents, they can't hardly get insurance on their houses.
17: I know. That's got to be horrific, man.
1: And we have to take the risk away from them. We have to take the risk away from a lot of these insurance companies, or our people are going to be in deep trouble.
17: Yeah, and I agree with you, yes.
1: If we could get in there and just lower those fuel loads, break them up, break those canopies up, our forest would be so healthy. We would have more water, more wildlife. We would have more areas for our cattle to graze.
17: But what's preventing it right now, Harlan?
1: Well, you'll get the people that come in that don't like thinning, and some of the greener groups will come in and file lawsuits, and then it winds up in court for a year, and then finally we win and we move on with the project. And what I've tried to communicate with the Forest Service as well as anybody else is, sometimes we just have to take those areas. We need to have 10 projects in the queue, and yeah, as they come out of court, if somebody does challenge them, when they come out, we need to go to work.
17: Yeah. I want to pick up there just a little bit more. I've got to take a quick break. If you're just tuning in, it's Harlan Vincent. He's a Lincoln County House of Representatives member and just all around good guy from what I can tell so far. If you ride a Harley and you get to go out and just feel the wind in your face, you're probably a pretty good guy. But we'll come back with Harlan and talk about what is standing in the way. Is it the spotted owl? Is it the wall-eyed chupacabra? Or, what's the next endangered, button mushroom chupacabra eating whatever that's going to stand in the way of actually responsibly managing our forests and actually doing some good, and these natural disasters can be prevented on some level. 243-3333. I want to just do a segment without calls next, man. Candy, are you ready for traffic?
3: Yes, sir, we're ready.
17: All right, let's take a look at KKOB traffic.
20: Well, taking a look at traffic right now, westbound on I-40, as you approach Coors, you're still going to see some slowdowns. Be sure to watch your speed, I-25, in both directions near the construction zone. Paseo, Alameda, Montaño, those river crossings looking good right now. South of town, I-25 between Albuquerque and Los Lunas, don't see any problems in either direction. I'm Michael Carlisle with KKOB Traffic, every 10 minutes on the 7s.
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11: Quiet and mostly clear skies overnight. Friday morning's lows, 52 for Albuquerque and 47 in Santa Fe. Friday afternoon sure does look delightful. We'll be dry and mostly sunny, keeping those breezes light as well. High 84 Albuquerque, 77 Santa Fe. This is your forecast from KOAT Action 7 News. I'm meteorologist Eric Green.
3: At 6:29, it's mostly sunny and 82 degrees in Albuquerque. It's 71 in Santa Fe.
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2: 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One of six teens accused in the killing of a homeless man in Albuquerque has pled guilty. KKOB's Natasha Leyva has details.
6: Isaiah Salazar, who was 15 at the time of the crime, admitted to second-degree murder and charges tied to a stolen vehicle. Investigators say the group stole a car in Santa Fe before driving it to Albuquerque when they encountered 45-year-old Frank Howard near Manal and Eubank early on July 2nd of 2025. Police say Howard was sleeping on a bus bench when the group approached him and he was shot while trying to run away. Prosecutors say sentencing will depend on whether Salazar is found eligible for treatment under the juvenile system. If he is, he could remain in custody until he is 21 years of age. If not, he could face a sentence of more than two decades in prison. Natasha Leyva, News Radio, KKOB.
2: A new initiative by the New Mexico State Land Office could develop four parcels of state trust land in Albuquerque into affordable housing or other economic development projects.
7: The office has issued a request for interest to solicit proposals from developers on the best uses of the parcels for long-term leases. Apart from housing, the land could be used for mixed-use, commercial, or community service projects. New Mexico Land Commissioner Stephanie Garcia Richard said that these particular parcels were chosen because their prime location close to commercial development that's already been built out. They also have great potential for housing. Proposals from developers are due to the state land office by Monday, July 6th at 5 p.m. Michael Carlisle, News Radio KKOB.
2: Today, Peter Nieto, the mayor of Mountain Air, spoke with KKOB's T.J. Trout regarding the mysterious deaths in his town that has made national headlines. During the response to the residents where several people were deceased, 18 first responders became ill, reporting symptoms like headaches, nausea, and vomiting. All were taken to the hospital, where officials say several patients were treated and later released. Two investigators remain in serious condition. When asked what the cause was, Nieto said,
23: "We are still in the dark about that. The latest that we have is our EMS chief, Joshua Lewis, who was kept overnight for observation, was released today at around noon this afternoon. And so he is at home resting. So all of our EMTs from Mountain Air that were taken to the hospital are released now and are at home resting."
2: Gas prices around New Mexico averaging 11 cents higher compared to last week as thousands of New Mexicans prepare to head out for the long Memorial Day weekend. The average statewide price for gas is $4.50 per gallon, and residents in Farmington are paying the most on average at $4.66 a gallon. The lowest average price, congratulations, that's Southern New Mexico, with prices in Las Cruces averaging $4.37 per gallon. Gasoline demand is on the rise as summer is about to kick off this weekend, and with the prolonged closure of the Strait of Hormuz, pump prices are likely to remain elevated during the summer travel season. For 96.3 News Radio, KKOB, I'm Mike Gabe.
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17: It's time now for our real estate report brought to you by the Sanchez Realty Group. And joining us from the Sanchez Realty Group is the best realtor in the state of New Mexico, possibly the nation. The sky is not falling. It's not doomsday. It's Brandon Sanchez guiding you and making you take a break and a breath and saying, hey, it's all going to be good. I can sell your property. I can lead you in the right direction if you'll reach out to me. I think I nailed that one, Brandon Sanchez. Is that true or not?
24: Oh, yeah, absolutely.
2: Yes.
4: So when reviewing national real estate statistics, or, you know, even reading some of the headlines about real estate, it's important to research what's going on in our specific market. I mean, right now, if you read some of the doomsday headlines, you might read that inventory's up, default rates are up nationwide. You know, looking at these two items, you know, we can predict that we're heading towards a big shift to a buyer's market. However, when you look at these numbers for the greater Albuquerque area, it paints a much different picture from the national trends.
17: Well, how does Albuquerque market compare to the national statistics?
4: You know, so surprisingly, at least at this point, we've seen a decrease in inventory, not a gain, but a decrease over last year's numbers. When it comes to defaults, Albuquerque's on the lower end of the spectrum. Now, there are some big outliers driving these national statistics, such as, you know, the Florida market, parts of Texas, and even our neighbors to the north in Colorado. Now, you know, these markets saw some of the largest gains during COVID and now seem to be correcting a bit. When you look at the Albuquerque market, we had some gains during that time, but not at the levels of these much larger markets, which is consistent with our economy overall, right? I mean, we tend not to have the big gains, but we also don't really see the big losses either. Unfortunately, you know, there's still some buyers out there thinking one day it's going to crash and they're still holding out. You know, they've been holding out for many years now and they've lost out on all those equity gains that we've seen. So, you know, obviously it could happen, but the statistics don't seem to be predicting that in our market. So for more information or to buy or sell, reach out to me today and let's get a plan together.
17: It's all great, Brandon. How can people get a hold of you today if they want to buy or sell?
9: 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This is Mia Sanchez. Now back to you, Eric, and the house is Jeff.
17: Thanks, Mia. Brandon, appreciate all you do. Give the family a hug for me. Let's take a look at KKOB traffic, and then we'll get right to Harlan Benson.
20: Westbound on I-40, as you approach Coors, you're still going to see some slowdowns. Be sure to watch your speed, I-25, in both directions near the construction zone. Paseo, Alameda, Montaño, those river crossings looking good right now. South of town, I-25 between Albuquerque and Los Lunas, don't see any problems in either direction. I'm Michael Carlisle with KKOB Traffic, every 10 minutes on the 7s. See an accident? Call the Traffic Tracker hotline at 505-767-9167. I'm Michael Carlisle from the 96.3 News Radio KKOB Traffic Center.
11: Quiet and mostly clear skies overnight. Friday morning's lows, 52 for Albuquerque and 47 at Santa Fe. Friday afternoon sure does look delightful. We'll be dry and mostly sunny, keeping those breezes light as well. High 84 Albuquerque, 77 Santa Fe. This is your forecast from KOAT Action 7 News. I'm meteorologist Eric Green.
3: At 6:37, it's 82 degrees in Albuquerque. It's 71 in Santa Fe.
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17: If you're just tuning in, joining me is Harlan Vincent. He is a representative from Lincoln and Otero County. Also, I believe, lives in the Ruidoso area. I got a little controversial text, Harlan. It says, Jemez Springs is better than Ruidoso.
1: You know, I'm not going to fight that because they're both really beautiful places.
17: They are. They are beautiful. Someone asked this, Eric, can you ask Harlan what can be done for our forest here in Edgewood? It is in extremely poor condition.
1: You know, I haven't spent a whole lot of time in Edgewood. What in particular is he talking about? Is he talking about thinning?
17: I'm sure it's just all the dead stuff on the ground that people could actually go and harvest. I don't understand why we don't let people in to collect debris off the ground. I get people are going to try to cut things down, but you could manage that. And the end result would be a lot better for New Mexico. I mean, you see people selling wood by the roadside all the time here in Albuquerque. People still use wood to heat their homes.
1: You know, a lot of people might not know this, but I 100% heat my home. I do have a heater, but I have a wood-burning stove, and my stove is on 100% of the time in the wintertime. and I barely used my gas heater. And to go back to what you just said, the Forest Service, in my humble opinion, as well as the state, anytime there is dead and down anywhere and it's salvageable, there should never be a permit to anyone. It should be free for them to go in and pick up and clean up.
17: Yep. And it would do, what people forget is humans are part of the ecosystem. You know, we're looked at as the villains of the ecosystem, but humans are a part of this ecosystem. For all my greeny buddies out there and my libby-dibby-doos, you have to look at humans as a resource as well, not just as a plague on the earth.
1: 100% agree with that. And, you know, we also need to bring our ranchers into this conversation.
17: Yep.
1: And if we could go in there and put up good fence, do a lot of thinning,

0: gumption that you can. And we, you know, they try to get into that 90 percentile. Sometimes I think we bump the line of safety. And if we don't get the whole 90% and we backed it off to maybe, say, 75 or 80%, I would be happy with that. But, you know, we have to make sure that we have the resources in line when we start putting fire on the ground. And if it even comes close to getting away from us, we need to jump on it and get it put out.
1: So is that what, maybe they just pushed the boundary too far? Is that what you're saying possibly happened? A wind shift here, a little too egotistical, wanted to get more out of the burn than they should have, and where they should be shutting it down and saying that's, like you said, 60% is enough. I don't think most people understand that.
0: I really don't like to speculate because, you know, whenever I was in the fire service, I really didn't want people, you know, telling me how to do my job when I thought I was doing a pretty good idea. But we do have to be open-minded. We do have to bring people to the table, make sure that we're doing the right things, and then proceed with what we have. However, you know, now, and I'm speaking mainly for Lincoln County, Lincoln County is getting to be, and especially Otero County, both of those counties are mine, and what they're doing is we're doing thinning projects. And we do have our legislative finance is going to be there next month for our meeting, our interim meeting. Mm-hmm. And we're going to take them on a tour and show them some of the thinning projects we've been doing. And now, instead of burning this stuff or doing lop and scatter or masticating a lot of this timber, now we're putting in a biofuel plant. And this biofuel plant, that we want to send all of our heavy timber to our sawmill in Mescalero, and then all the remnants off of that will go to this biofuel, and they're going to make diesel out of it. So it's got a monetary value to it now, so we don't want to leave nothing in the forest. And, you know, that's what I call forward thinking right there.
1: Yeah, and why is there pushback against that?
0: You know, there's not a whole lot of pushback. It's trying to get... We have in the Forest Service, unfortunately, we have this pesky little thing called the Endangered Species Act.
1: Mm-hmm.
0: And it needs to be reformed. And if we could get that reformed, you know, all the spotted owls that everybody wants to protect, guess where they're at? They're in the forest where they thin. They're they're traveling to forests that are thinned out where they can get up in a tree and they can see mice. They can see their food out there walking around on the ground, and they can swoop down and do what they're supposed to do. But in these real thick forests, they're not being able to do that because they can't see the forest floor because of all the trees.
1: Yep. And the mice have plenty of opportunity to hide under dead timber. I'm never coming out, damn you, spotted owl. Am I wrong?
0: No, you're not wrong. But we can do so much better. And I think we're making a really big push. And even my colleagues on the left that I've been working with, this is a bipartisan effort that I think a lot of them want. I've had discussions with them. And we're ready to start thinning New Mexico. We're starting... We have a fabulous state forester, and she has come up with a shared stewardship where we can work with the Forest Service, and we can get in there and maybe get a little bit aggressive on some of the federal lands. And, we're moving in a good direction, and we do have the funding in place for a lot of these mountainous communities in New Mexico to start putting in and drawing down on this money and thinning their communities so we can protect our watersheds and protect some of these bigger type trees. And, you know, my biggest deal is protecting water. Water is such a big resource for us.
1: Yep.
0: And I want to protect every ounce of it I possibly can.
1: Okay, Harlan, I want to pick up there. I got this text message right back at you. We're not evil because we're environmentalists. Here's what they don't understand. When you're protecting a spotted owl,

0: and you're not allowing the thin forest, you're killing the entire forest with wildfires. And then after the wildfires come, guess what hit Ruidoso? Flooding, because there's nothing to prevent the water from just swooping down off the mountain because it's all burnt. So how did any of it work? I mean, the proof is in the pudding.
1: I would really like to see some of the activists go into my town right now and tell them that we shouldn't thin.
0: Yeah, and show them. But they're little emotional. They can't think logically. That's my problem with the left on a continuous basis. Hold that thought right there. I'll come back with that. If you're just tuning in, Harlan Vincent, House of Representatives from Lincoln and Otero County, and fascinating conversation. I mean, he's got the experience. Thank God he's up in Santa Fe. That is some common sense right there but the problem is, y'all demi-dudes, you just vote one straight ticket and one party rule, and then you'll go to No Kings protest the next day when all you've created is basically kings here in Santa Fe and with the governorship. That and more on the Eric Strauss Show.
2: Be sure to watch your speed both directions of I-25 as you approach the construction zone. Head west on I-40 near Coors. You might see just a little bit of a slowdown there. Paseo Alameda, Montaño, those river crossings are all looking good. North of the city, I-25 between Albuquerque and Santa Fe, not seeing any problems in either direction. I'm Michael Carlisle with KKOB Traffic every 10 minutes on the 7s. See an accident? Call the Traffic Tracker hotline at 505-767-9167. I'm Michael Carlisle from the 96.3 News Radio KKOB Traffic Center.
3: Looking good this evening and through the overnight skies. Nice, quiet, mostly clear. 52 Albuquerque's low Friday morning. Santa Fe drops to 47. For Friday afternoon, warm and dry with a mostly sunny sky. Not much of a breeze either. High 84 Albuquerque, 77 Santa Fe. Little change Saturday. Dry and mostly sunny, keeping those breezes light again. High back to 84 in Albuquerque and another 77 expected for the Santa Fe area. This is your forecast from KOAT Action 7 News. I'm meteorologist Derek Green.
4: At 6:50, it's mostly sunny and 81 degrees in Albuquerque. It's mostly sunny and 71 in Santa Fe at 96.3 News Radio, KKOB. 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
0: 243-3333, if you're just tuning in, joining me. And thank you, Harlan, thank you for spending the time this evening. Are you there, Harlan? Hope we have him. Did we get him back, Man Candy?
1: I'm with you.
0: Okay, sorry, brother. Thank you for spending the time this evening. I super appreciate it.
1: You got it.
0: Harlan, just before we forget, how can people get a hold of you? When are you running for re-election?
1: I am running right now. I am running unopposed. And I do have a website, harlanvincentfornewmexico.com. And my number's published. They can call me anytime.
0: It's awesome, man. That man, Santa Fe is lucky to have your experience up there. I hope they listen to you. I was looking at some of the committees you're on. I mean, House Appropriations, Education, Rules and Order of Business. You're on the Finance Committee, which is good. And Education Study Committee and the Water. You should be the chief of the Water and Natural Resources Committee. Who heads that committee?
1: You know, that is a committee that is chaired by Matthew McQueen, and you know, there is a lot of people in New Mexico, especially some of the folks that I work with at the legislature or that I serve with. I call it going to work, but I serve with them. You know, we all want a lot of the same things. Now, we might not agree on everything, but we compromise on stuff and we can make good things happen. And that is going to be for the next 6 years that I run, and then I'm gonna give it a break and let somebody else take a run at it. I am all about thinning insurance, and then a big swath of CYFD and education.
0: Yeah, and I love that water is at the top of mind. By the way, as he used to say with Joe Biden, it was top of mind. I mean, without water, we have nothing.
1: That's exactly right. And, you know, the reason that I've veered off and I'm going to really concentrate on the thinning and the water is because we have fabulous people taking care of our children, the CYFD portion of it, and they are going to make sure that CYFD hopefully a successful one of these days.
0: Oh, man. Listen to Deb Haaland on her plan for CYFD. That's a clip right there. I'm gonna hire a secretary, and then that secretary will be overseen by a committee down the road. I'm like,
5: I was caring about the Bears.
0: Huh? That is a special kind of. Let's do the same thing over and over again, expect a different result, Harlan. That'll work.
1: I hear you. It's frustrating, but we're gonna win.
0: Right on.
1: You just step back and watch. We're gonna win.
0: I appreciate you, my man. Thank you for the time this evening. Again, good luck on your you're running unopposed, so good luck on your next term, and I look forward to talking to you again. Will you come back on?
1: I sure will, and I appreciate you having me.
0: Yeah, it's been a blast, man. Thank you, and sorry about the long holds, but that's what happens in talk radio sometimes.
1: No worries.
0: Take care, brother. Be safe on that Harley.
1: Sure will.
0: Yeah. So be safe on the Harley. Harlan Vincent, Lincoln and Otero County rep. Man, it gives you hope for that there is some common sense in Santa Fe. I don't know. I pissed off my Libby Dibby texter for some reason.
4: Why? What happened?
0: I don't know. Did I get that? It's not divisive. It's common sense. If you're sitting there so worried about environmental stuff and you see the forest burning down because we don't thin it, if you're an environmentalist, can't you just shift a little bit and say, yeah, I think if we thin responsibly, right, we can save the spotted owl and make them thrive.
4: I think that whatever this guy was trying to communicate with you was that he agreed with you. But then I guess you said something to him.
0: I don't know. I must have pissed him off. I apologize. I really wasn't trying to.
4: But let me tell you, that Harlan Benson, oh, my gosh, what a level-headed, intelligent individual.
0: Right?
4: Oh, where
0: and
4: is,
0: how about the
4: we
0: experience?
4: Need more than that.
0: Experience in running fires and managing Forest Service.
4: We need more of that guy. Absolutely.
0: You know?
4: Brilliant.
0: Yeah, really, really cool. 243-3333. Again, I don't know what I said to piss him off, but I really didn't mean to. I didn't say anything bigoted by any. He said I'm a divisive bigot. What did I say that was bigoted? I mean, that's a little extreme. Honestly, man, Candy, I can get that I was being divisive, but I was not being a bigot. That's a bridge too far, my man. Like, Texter got pissed, but I wasn't being bigoted. By any stretch of the imagination. Come on. Divisive, I'll own that. I should have been a little kinder. But it's just always emotion with the left. Bigot, absolutely not. There was nothing bigoted about what I said. Nothing. So there's that. When we come back, fancy food words. A man gelled over Charlie Kirk post. And look. He should have won money. I'm not a fan of non-freedom of speech.
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11: From ABC News, I'm Dave Packard. More Republicans on Capitol Hill are raising objections to President Trump's $1.8 billion fund of taxpayer money that could give payouts to political allies who claim they were targeted by the Biden administration.
12: Acting Attorney General Todd Blanche scrambled to Capitol Hill, even suggesting that senators could claim money from the fund themselves. But sources tell us the meeting backfired spectacularly. Some Republican senators screaming at the acting attorney general, saying the president's fund could cost them the midterms. As things went downhill, Senate Republican leader John Thune abruptly canceling the planned immigration vote, sending everyone home for a week.
11: ABC's Mary Bruce. Cuba's government warning that any U.S. military action against the island nation will be met with fierce resistance. This after federal prosecutors handed down a murder indictment against Raul Castro for allegedly ordering the 1996 shoot down of two planes carrying humanitarian aid. Florida Republican Congressman Carlos Jimenez saying threats of resistance are empty.
13: Nicolas Maduro said the same thing, that it was going to, the United States was going to be pay a heavy price if they ever went to get him. Well, we got him.
11: NASCAR legend Kyle Busch dead at 41.
14: Kyle Busch gets it done.
15: Kyle Busch was a giant in NASCAR. The two-time Cup champion was a winningest driver in history. His family had announced on Thursday he was undergoing treatment due to a severe illness and could not compete this weekend at Charlotte Motor Speedway. And then hours later announced Busch had died suddenly at the age of 41. He raced just last week in Delaware. Busch is survived by his wife and two young children. Alex Stone, ABC News.
11: On a rainy afternoon here in New York, fans lining up outside the Ed Sullivan Theater ahead of the final episode of The Late Show with Stephen Colbert. Sanjay Chhabra attended the first ever taping and was there for the last.
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11: The nation's weather experts share their predictions from the upcoming hurricane season with Dr. Neil Jacobs from NOAA, saying they expect below average activity.
19: 8 to 14 named storms with winds at or above 39 miles an hour. Of these, 3 to 6 hurricanes with winds at or above 74 miles an hour. And 1 to 3 major hurricanes, that's your category 3 to 5. With winds at or above 111 miles an hour.
11: The U.S. Surgeon General warning, whether it's smartphones or computers or television, the country's kids should spend less time with screens. ABC's Sophie Flay.
20: According to that report, some children are spending more time on devices than they do sleeping or attending school. The Surgeon General calling the dangers of too much screen time an urgent public health issue. Surveys show most teens average 8 or more hours per day in front of screens. Experts say even toddlers are spending multiple hours a day in front of a screen, setting up potential mental health issues or poor developmental outcomes.
11: A new jobless number this week for the U.S. shows little change. ABC's Jim Ryan.
21: The Labor Department's weekly report on unemployment filings found 209,000 people submitting their initial applications in the week leading up to May 16th. That's 3,000 fewer than the week before. All told, about 7.4 million Americans are collecting unemployment.
11: Despite some midday volatility over oil prices, stocks rebounded back to finish the day at a new record for the Dow. Dave Packer, ABC News.
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30: 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And Viagra for your brain, Jeff St. Louis, Man Candy is your producer. St. Louis, man.
4: It helps to be prepared.
0: Just check inside that box and make sure that thing's in there, man, Candy.
4: I'm going to make sure it's in there.
0: Yeah.
4: Don't just try and hand me a box with some rocks in it.
0: Rock in it.
4: You remember in the 80s when people would say, look, I just got a brand new VCR for $100, and they'd open it up and they'd have like a cinder block in it.
0: Yeah, it's so funny, dude. Bless their hearts.
4: That's how you know we're old.
0: Bless their hearts. I want to do some quick headlines. Drones targeting nuke plant came from Iraqi territory. The drones that targeted the United Arab Emirates Barakah nuclear power plant came from Iraq. The country's defense ministry said Tuesday, likely signaling that Iranian-backed Shiite militias launched the assault. Shocker. Over 17,000 under evacuation as California wildfires threatens homes in Simi Valley, California. And that, look.
4: Did you see where it started?
0: Where?
4: It's actually, a ditch bed where a bunch of homeless people were camping in Simi Valley. And it's going to turn out to be a horrible fire that's going to cost a lot of people their homes.
0: That started probably because they were burning stuff and whatever.
4: Not to vilify them, but to just state the obvious, you know, when you've got these big, huge encampments like this, you can't control that kind of stuff.
0: Yeah. More than 17,000 people under evacuation in Southern California on Tuesday as a wildfire threatened suburban homes. The wind driven by Sandy Fire was reported Monday in the hills of Simi Valley, about 30 miles northwest of Los Angeles. By Tuesday morning, it had consumed more than 2 square miles of dry bush and destroyed at least one home, according to the Ventura County Fire Department. I really think this DEI County Fire Departments are working out. I think you should just hire people based on how you feel. I mean, vote for governor just because of how she looks. I think that's a really, really good idea. Just look at her and she's fierce and, you know, it doesn't matter. She's can't articulate, can't debate, avoids everything, can't answer off-scripted questions. Let's vote for her because of the way she looks. Yeah, I think it's a great idea. Just put your Deb Haaland sign, blindly put it in the ground, and just, I'm with her, she's fierce, even though she's a nitwit. And I can't face reality that it is a flawed candidate. Kind of like Kamala. But I'll digress. Who's on? We got Steve? Steve, you're on News Radio KKOB with Eric Strauss.
1: So last night I was trying to call you three times, but for some reason I kept losing signal out there by Tahajali, and I'm pretty sure I know why. But anyway, the reason I wanted to call last night...
0: Someone... Now wait, Steve, for a second. Someone could be targeting you with microwaves.
1: Well, so get there.
0: If you have... Let me give you a pro tip. If you buy that microwave popcorn and you have it in the back and suddenly kernels start popping, pull over... Put on your foil hat and get out of the damn car, okay? Just a pro tip, but go ahead.
1: So last night I wanted to call and rip on Sarah, but after listening to Sarah and her, you got to vote for Deb because she's, you know, pro-Earth and let's take care of black bitch. And then Richard calls and goes completely backwards on his roommate and... You know, riffs on Deb and her commercials and all that other good garbage. And
0: that's got to be a very peaceful household, Steve.
1: Oh, I know. Steve calls today and talks about the sound waves and everything else. Dude, we got to get a reality show with these three. Yeah. I want to be the fly on the wall on that bad boy.
0: Oh, he's so good. He's so good, Steve. Hey, thank you for the call, brother. I appreciate you.
1: You bet, man.
0: Take care. Always good hearing from you. Oh, wow. Let's go to Charles. Charles, you're on News Radio KKOB with Eric Strauss. Hey, Man Candy finally got his knee cream.
5: Oh, the diclofenac sodium?
0: Yeah.
5: Yeah, I'm glad he can use it.
0: Super nice of you, by the way.
5: Oh, that's not a problem.
0: Super,
5: but I just want to clarify something from last night. I have never seen Uranus, and I have never been to Uranus.
0: Me neither.
5: And I'm with...
0: Nor do I want to go.
5: Pardon?
0: Nor do I want to... I have no future travel plans, Charles.
5: Yeah, I don't want to see Uranus.
0: I don't want to see Uranus either.
5: No.
0: No. I heard the people there are horrible. They don't shower.
5: No. They smell like... Yeah.
0: Anyways...
5: But I'm with Darth Vader Martin. I don't think my text messages are getting through either.
0: Really?
5: Yeah.
0: I wonder why.
5: I don't know.
0: Did you text Harlan is full of it? Common sense, that is?
5: No.
0: No, that's not you. I don't know. Text me right now.
5: Okay.
0: Live on the air. Let's check it.
5: I will do that right now.
0: 433-3333, in case you don't know the number. I know you do. That's a joke.
5: I wasn't sure about that one.
0: Yeah. I'm just going to sit here with dead air. That's how important you are to me, Charles. I'm going to sit here with dead air until I get your damn text message. In protest. They might be microwaving you, too.
5: No, it's not microwaves. It's frequency following response.
0: Yeah, frequency waves.
5: Right.
0: They could be getting you, dude. I had a feeling... The other day that vibrated, and when I touched it, I could hear see, I'm touching it right now, and it just did it. Do you hear it?
5: Yeah, I did.
0: You think they're targeting me?
5: Pardon?
0: Do you think I'm targeted?
5: No.
0: Okay, I got Harlan Common Sense from Don Chimayo. That's not you, is it?
5: Nope.
0: I'm not getting them. Contact your local carrier. Maybe they're blocking you, Charles.
5: Maybe.
0: No, we aren't. We don't have the technology to block. We let anybody text message.
5: Yeah,
0: trust me.
5: You, the type of dog I have. Well, some of the dog. Well, two of them.
0: And in the past, I've gotten pictures from you. I've gotten all kinds of stuff.
5: Yeah.
0: Let me refresh the page again. Now I'm frustrated. I don't know. I don't know why we wouldn't all of a sudden be getting your text messages. Nope, not getting anything from you. And you just sent something, correct?
5: I did.
0: And I assume you didn't send Deb Haaland for governor.
5: No. No. Afghan hound.
0: Shocker. I really thought that was you there for a second.
5: No.
0: All right. Charles, we'll figure it out. Thank you for the call, buddy.
5: Have a good night.
0: Appreciate you. Do you see it? In the jungle, the mighty jungle, the lion sleeps. See how I'm doing that, man, Candy? Well, I just got a text. It says test. That's got to be from Charles.
7: There you go.
0: Oh, it did work, Charles. It's on a delay. That's got to be him, right, man, Candy?
7: Absolutely.
0: How do you like my song, by the way? Do you think they're radio frequency mean?
7: It's hard to tell where these waves are coming from.
0: It's a back left molar, and when I jam my index finger on it, that's when you can hear the song. It's like a volume button.
7: If you wiggle it around, can you hear voices?
0: I'm too afraid to do that, so I'm going to push the envelope tonight. In the Jungle was about as far as I'm pushing that envelope. ABQ Guns, shop.abq gums. Oh, boy, I just cracked myself up. Damn it. 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Well, you won't be laughing. 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
0: 243-3333. That's fascinating. No. Although someone said, let's go logging. At Uranus. RIP. I think that was from like three different people. Someone just texted, Arima-wap, Arima-wap, Arima-wap, Arima-wap. I think it's Arima-way, Arima-way, Arima-way. What is it? Arima? Arima? Or is it Awima? Weema? Is it the R sound? R? Or W? What? I think a weem away with the W sound. So there's that. I got this text message. Good evening, Mr. Strauss. I countered Sarah's vote for Deb Haaland today, and I voted for Greg Hull. And I give Sarah money support as I get two government checks for almost $5,000 per month, and I am paying for a 4-bedroom, 2.5-bathroom house, have 4 bank accounts, and a substantial Charles Schwab Stark Market account. And I enjoy your radio shows. So there's that. Good for you, Darth Rager Richard. Me very proud of you. So it is a complicated, interesting relationship, I will say that. 248, God, these people become like family, man, Candy. They really do. It's kind of a trip. It's kind of interesting on some levels. 243-3333. So, I don't know if I wanted to get to this one. I do, look. Tennessee officials will pay $835,000 to settle a lawsuit filed by a man who was jailed for more than a month over a Facebook post he made about the assassination of conservative activist Charlie Kirk. Now, look. At the end of the day, what's that, man, Candy?
7: I'm sorry, brother. East Mountain Tom.
0: Oh, okay. Well, let's take East Mountain Tom before I dive into this story because it's depressing, but it's what America should be, but it doesn't seem to work both ways is my problem with this story. But East Mountain Tom, you're on News Radio KKOB with Eric Strauss.
14: In the jungle, the mighty...
0: A-weem-a-way. I was back up vocals for you, Tom.
14: Well, it's a-wing-ma-way.
0: Is it wing, like a bird's wing?
14: I believe that's what I hear from it. A-wing-ma-way.
0: I think you're right.
14: Me up here.
0: I think you're right. So I think wing away. No, I think it's a weem away. A weem away.
14: Yeah.
0: Yeah.
14: You got it.
0: I think we're together on this.
14: Okay.
0: I think we need to start East Mountain Tom's logger band.
14: Hey, we got to do something out here. The forest is drying up before my eyes. I wish I could do something, but.
0: They've got to manage it better, number one. They've got to manage the forest better. if you have too much canopy, the water doesn't hit the ground.
14: Right.
0: Oh, so
14: the ground is so thick with, you know, pine needles and such that it doesn't get to the ground when it rains.
0: Yeah, they need to get out there and clean it up. It's the only solution. It's like a giant pool of gasoline just waiting for a spark.
14: Well, I figured the thing to do is if we could make turpentine with all these pine trees and then make gin from all the other, you know, all the cedar that we have out here.
0: I'm up for either one of those, but I probably wouldn't drink turpentine, East Mountain Tom. I hope not.
14: But you don't want to drink the turpentine. You want to drink the gin. You know?
0: Yeah, I think the gin would be a better choice. Thank you for the call, my man. I super appreciate you, as always. Thank you for letting me back up lyrics for you. I love this audience, man, Candy. Are you there, man? He's probably taking calls.
15: Yes, sir. I'm getting you all lined up with it.
0: Okay.
15: I'm checking your text messages out here, see who's stalking you. There's a lot of people that are just infatuated with Uranus. And
0: hey,
15: I think
0: they are. Someone's having a party on Uranus. They said in. It's supposed to be on. It's a planet.
15: We need to get some real astrologers.
0: Unless you start mining in Uranus, and then who knows what you'll find. I would not mine on Uranus. I feel like the toxicity of that sounds deadly.
15: So that's not going to be another Discovery show?
0: No.
15: Go rush Uranus?
0: No. Yeah, someone texted, we're having a party in Uranus. It's on, and I'm not going to read the second part of that text. It's bad. It's a-wee! That's how they end the text, man, Candy. A-wee! Multiple E's, by the way.
15: That's a lot of E's.
0: That's a lot of E's. 243-3333. Do we have callers? Oh, thank God.
15: No, we're out of callers. You could take a little break here if you're
0: ready. Thank heavens for that. Join the conversation. Man jailed over Charlie Kirk post. He won $835,000. I'll give you the good and bad and why I'm okay and not okay with this story at the same time.
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0: Okay, this has taken a dramatic turn. Someone texted me a link. It's really bad. It's not good. Well, I mean, it is good, but it's not. It's not. The problem. The farmers are complaining that since the Strait of Hormuz is closed, they can't get fertilizer. 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Unlimited supply. Now, someone sent me a link, and I actually called the number. This is a real thing. It's not what you think it is. And I'm going to order some stuff from them. But I just want you to hear this. I hope you can hear this.
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0: We're going to do the Uranus in Indiana.
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0: 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It looks wonderful. Who sent this to me? It's actually a general store. I am getting these people to come on the radio show, Man Candy. I'm going to keep calling that number until... I'm going to butt dial that fudge factory right now. Don't. What the hell?
15: I don't even know what to say. You know, Nick, it's the end of the week.
0: Hear that? Watch. You think I'm joking. Listen to this.
15: Okay, I'm listening.
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0: Let's
17: Indiana.
0: Try Missouri this time.
17: Press 3 to talk to a fudge packer, press 1. To leave us a message, press 2.
0: Can you hear that? Can you?
15: Yes, I can hear that. That's interesting. I didn't know that you could call them directly.
0: I'm going to text you the website. Well, I'm just going to.
15: I didn't know.
0: You think I'm Joe? It's an actual store.
15: I did not know Uranus had a website.
0: I'm going to send you the email right now. I'm sending you this. Someone sent me the link.
15: Oh, my gosh. These people.
0: I'm not kidding.
15: The audience makes half of the show.
0: We are getting them to send us some fudge.
15: Okay. Oh, absolutely. We'll talk about it on there. We spend a lot of time talking about Uranus anyway.
0: Here's the subject line. Uranus fudge, Man Candy.
15: Oh, my God. The lines are lit up.
0: Should I send it to the suits?
15: No, let's leave them out of this conversation.
0: Would you like to do the Christmas gift? Uranus fudge for the entire staff. Dear Eric, regarding your idea of Uranus fudge, I can't wait to see you in my office at 9 a.m. Sign the suits. All right, let's go to Bob. Bob, you're on News Radio KKOB with Eric Strauss.
1: Eric, my brother.
0: How you doing, man?
1: Listen, man, you've got to go there. I've been there.
0: You've been there?
1: Yeah. Yeah.
0: You've been to the Fudge Factory?
1: I've been there. As a matter of fact, I couldn't stop laughing because they got signs all the way up. Like, there's four different highways that go into that area. And there's signs everywhere. It's the same thing. It's got, you got to go to Uranus, the Fudge Factory. The first time I just drove by because I was in a hurry. But the second time I went by, and literally it was so packed of people that I just had the urge. I had to do it. So I went up a little ways, turned around, came back the other way, and circled back around and went in. It's unbelievable. You need to go in there, brother.
0: How is the fudge?
1: It's fantastic.
0: Did you have any fudge packed there?
1: No, I didn't pack anything.
0: Why are we talking? You didn't pack fudge there?
1: I didn't pack any, no, but I sure ate some. I don't know who packed it, but there was a couple of fudge packers there.
0: That's great. Hey, Bob, thank you for that call. My radio career will never be the same. I appreciate you, brother. Hey, Uranus Fudge puts out a quarterly periodical. I have a copy at home. This is real, man, Candy. Paul, you're on News Radio KKOB with Eric Strauss.
4: Hey, Eric. I'm the one who sent you that link, and I can tell you this. I drove from Albuquerque into Ohio to Dayton-ish. And, I was driving with my 14-year-old, and we got to see all of the bumper, the billboards. And it was about Uranus and Fudge. And just let me say, just kept going and going and going. And I can't help but remember that. And so, yeah.
0: Did you stop there?
4: Ever go there, but...
0: You didn't go there?
4: Memorable.
0: You didn't go?
4: No,
0: I didn't go get any
4: fudge. I got a balloon instead.
0: Oh, man. Thanks, Paul, for the link, by the way. I super appreciate you. Thank you for the call, brother. What a nice guy. Oh, I think we need a break, man, Candy. I just got told on the voicemail that if you would like to speak to a fudge packer from Uranus. Yeah, on that, let's take a little break.
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9: Well, someone texted one of the headlines, Uranus Fudge Factory expands entrance so more people can come inside. Someone found a picture of me in that fur coat. I love that picture. You know, that was at, I believe, Terry Cusair's memorial. I believe.
10: You wore that to Terry Cusair?
9: No, a lady was wearing it, and I asked her if I could put it on. I was just kind of trying to lighten the mood a little bit.
10: I got you.
9: I wouldn't wear that to the thing, man, Candy. I do have a little social filter, but I it was either that or I forget. It was an event like that for KKOB, and I'm like, hey, do you mind if I try your jacket on? And I think my wife snapped the picture. It was hilarious. And it's like they captioned it, finally I found Uranus. do you see that picture, man?
10: Yeah, I do. Yeah, you need a hat and a cane.
9: It's bleeping hilarious. Uranus Fudge Factory. The best fudge comes from Uranus. Someone actually bought some of the fudge.
10: That's amazing.
9: Is there a training program to be a fudge packer, or does one come by it naturally? Someone asked. I will ask, because I promise you, if before my radio career is over, I will have either the owner or a worker or somebody from Uranus Fudge Factory on this radio program. That I will promise you. I am going to effort this. Snack on Uranus. All snacks. Beef jerky, popcorn, taffy. They have Uranus taffy.
10: Where'd you get that taffy from?
9: Sticks on the gums.
10: Uranus.
9: Redneck nuts. I don't even want to know what those are. They look, life is like a box of chocolates or redneck nuts. You never know what you're going to get. I think I saw Uranus pinching a Keller at Balloon Fiesta Park. No thanks. Okay. That's fancy food words. I'm not going to do the serious story. I just can't. I'm just not in the mood. I was going to do a serious, like, First Amendment rights, kind of drag the vibe down, but I don't want to. I was going to talk about the socialist mayor of Seattle has driven Starbucks out of there. How do you drive Starbucks out of Seattle? But I'm not going to. I'm not. Now, this is interesting. Would you wear a blindfold for 24 hours to get $10 million? In a heartbeat, except if I had to wear it on Uranus. Someone on social media asked, would you wear a blindfold? They just put a hat and cane on it, man, Candy. How do people do this? They're so creative.

0: attractive. That might go on the next t-shirt. Someone asked, would you wear a blindfold 24 hours in exchange for $10 million? The money would be wired to your bank account the minute it's over. No taxes, no questions asked. A few rules. You can't take the blindfold off even for a second, not even to eat or go to the bathroom. You must stay at home and you cannot fall asleep. If you do, the challenge ends and you get nothing. The sleep thing would be rough. I don't like staying up. Too old. The person who posted this says you might hear things, both real and imagined. I used to have a caller that was convinced if I would go sit in a dark closet, I would hear the voice of God. I'm not making this up. He used to call in on the weekends, and he's like, hey, Eric, you need to just go to a closet where it's dark and quiet, and you will hear the voice of God. I'm not kidding you, Man Candy. He would call with that call. It kind of scared me out of doing it, to be honest with you. I was like, I don't know if I want to talk to God just yet. I'm not there yet. I'm not prepared for the omnipotent being to contact me yet. I'm really not. I've heard the voice of God in my head a couple times, like, hey, ding dong, like, don't jump off this thing. You're going to hurt yourself. And guess what I end up doing?
1: Jumping
0: off the thing and hurting myself.
1: I think your wife might be the voice of God because she tells you not to do things all the time.
0: You're right. You're absolutely bleeping right. We're going to be celebrating 27 years tomorrow night, buddy.
1: That is such a congratulations right
0: That's
1: there.
0: That's 27 years. Tomorrow is our anniversary.
1: I love that woman.
0: Yeah, she's good peeps, man. She really is good peeps. But you might hear things both real and imagined, so you might have to deal with creepiness, possibly from like ghost-like entities, but you're safe. You just cannot touch that blindfold. More than 7,200 people saw the post and voted. 93% said they totally do it.
1: Of course, without even thinking about it.
0: Without even thinking about it. 5% said they'd try it, but they knew they'd fail. That's me. 3% said they would refuse to try it, even for $10
1: million. For $10 million, you can sew my eyelids shut for the day. I'm good with that.
0: I'm not. No, Man Candy, we're not going that far. Honestly, I'd hope the voices would keep me awake, someone said. The only hard part about this is not sleeping for 24 hours, especially not having the stimuli to see in front of you. See, that would be hard. And how would they tell if you're asleep? Huh? You're just like, they're like, hey, are you asleep? You're like, absolutely not.
1: Can't you tell I'm sleeping?
0: As you're wiping balas off the side of your mouth, you're like, absolutely not. I would pee my pants for 24 hours for that kind of money. Someone else joked. I would let the mysterious entities pee my pants for that kind of money. Someone asked if they could have coffee pre-made, and the host said, you can't have it pre-made, but you could try to make it blindfolded. Few people said they think they can. They're half zombies in the morning anyways. And someone said, I'll do it for $200. You couldn't make me stay up 24 hours for $200. It'd have to be a little bit more than that. Wives are the voice of reason, not of God. I don't disagree with that. I don't disagree. Wives are definitely the voice of reason. All right, let's get to some fun facts and get out of here. What's that, Man Candy?
1: Sarah is on the line.
0: I'm right at fun facts, Man Candy. Vibes sucked out of me.
1: Don't change your protocol. Go ahead, brother.
0: Researchers have documented that 34 cases of wild orcas offering prey or food to humans, including fish, birds, and stingrays. Wild orcas, so it's not some kind of SeaWorld skit. Even crazier, they didn't just drop it. Each time they appeared to wait for a response from the human after the offering. Now, are they trying to lure the human in to eat them? Someone just sent me a picture of their Uranus Examiner. That's the newsletter. And it says, one of the headlines says, Mom loves Uranus. So, and then they show a mom eating fudge. So that's, there's that. Major League eaters invade Uranus again. You can't make this stuff up, man, Katie. Mom loves Uranus. Headline in the newsletter. The Uranus Examiner. America has more than 53,000 storage facilities. That's more than all the Starbucks, McDonald's, and Subways combined. The rest of the world only has 10,000 self-storage facilities, and America has 7 square feet of self-storage for every man, woman, and child living in the United States. That's heartbreaking. We don't need that much crap. The more you know, man, Candy. Corned beef is named for the large grains of rock salt, also called corns of salt, that are used to treat the meat. Sugar and spices can also be added. The more you know. That is so depressing. 7 square feet of self-storage for everybody in America.
1: Well, you know what? With these rent prices, people are going to be living in those pretty quick.
0: Yep. There are 43 sovereign states in the world with a monarch as head of state, but none of the monarchies are ruled by a sole queen. Following the passing of Queen Elizabeth II in 2022, Eswatini in South Africa is ruled jointly by a king and a queen mother. The current tandem has been in power since the mid-80s. It's King Mswati III and his actual mother, Queen Mother Nafombi. And now you know. Finding love in Uranus, another headline from the newsletter. Uranus Police Department, log of incidents. They give you all the incidences. A lot more twins are being born. The twinning rate has increased by 1/3 since the 80s. Go out and make a difference in the world. Viper Pit, Man Candy, thank you for all you do. Eric Strauss, I am outro.
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0: NBC News. I'm Dave Packer. The president's acting attorney general sent to Capitol Hill for damage control as a growing number of Republicans object to President Trump's $1.8 billion fund of taxpayer money that could give payouts to political allies who claim that they were targeted by the Biden administration, including January 6 rioters. It didn't go well.
1: Republicans demanding answers or they won't approve more funding for the president's immigration crackdown. Acting Attorney General Todd Blanche scrambled to Capitol Hill, even suggesting that senators could claim money from the fund themselves. But sources tell us the meeting backfired spectacularly. Some Republican senators screaming at the acting attorney general, saying the president's fund could cost them the midterms.
0: ABC's Mary Bruce. And tonight we're hearing from former Republican leader Senator Mitch McConnell, saying in a written statement, quote, "So the nation's top law enforcement official is asking for a slush fund to pay people who assault cops? Utterly stupid, morally wrong. Take your pick." House Republicans pulled a vote on an Iran War Powers resolution that members were slated to vote on tonight. Sources telling ABC News a vote was scrapped at the last minute due to attendance issues on the GOP side. Hurricane forecasters with the National Weather Service are expecting a below-average Atlantic hurricane season this year. Lead hurricane season forecaster Matt Rosenkrantz.
2: So our forecast for 8 to 14, when average is 14. Right. So we're at or below that average for named storms. And for hurricanes, it's 7. And our forecast is this year is 3 to 6.
0: The season runs from June 1st through November 30th. And in San Diego today, more than 2,000 people gathered to mourn the three victims of Monday's shooting outside the Islamic Center, including staff who delayed two suspected teenage attackers and prevented further bloodshed inside the center at a time when children were at the school. Record close on Wall Street for the Dow today, up 276 points. 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
0: A new report from the Democrats breaks down why they failed to beat Donald Trump in the 2024 election. ABC political director Avery Harper.
5: It's pretty brutal, a brutal evaluation of DNC leadership and those who were around President Biden and the lead up to 2024. It says that Harris wasn't properly prepared for a presidential run, that Democrats relied too heavily on anti-Trump messaging, and that they took key voting blocks for granted.
0: U.S. health officials now defending their decision to divert an Air France plane to Canada to prevent a passenger from entering from Congo. ABC's Steve Osunsami.
6: What should have been a smooth trip from Paris to Detroit turned into panic halfway through the flight on Air France. Authorities were telling the pilots that they couldn't land in America because one of their passengers was from the Democratic Republic of Congo, the new Ebola hot zone. The plane continued on to Detroit Wednesday evening without that passenger. But other people on the flight say they're not sure who it was and worry the rest of them may have been exposed. Canadian health authorities say that the passenger from the Congo was showing no symptoms and was unlikely to spread the virus.
0: Two-time Cup Series champion and NASCAR mainstay Kyle Busch has died at age 41. His passing comes just days after he was hospitalized with a severe illness. In a statement released by the Busch family, he will be remembered for his sharp wit and competitive spirit that sparked a deep emotional connection with race fans. Dave Packer, ABC News.
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10: He's here. He's here. 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

0: our number, 877-381-3811. 877-381-3811. You know, I've done my best today to gather as much information I can about what we are doing and the Iranians are doing, but I'm getting a mixed bag. And sometimes I'm thinking we want to deal more desperately than the enemy, which is never a good situation. And that the enemy thinks we want to deal more than they want to deal. You know, I remember when we never used to negotiate with terrorists. Here we negotiate with terrorists repeatedly, constantly. I understand the reason for it. Trust me, I do. But they are terrorists. And why would terrorists keep their word? They're called terrorists for a reason, right? They're not civil. They believe Allah has told them to do what they do. Allah has told them to kill, destroy, torture, rape, brutalize in order to conquer, devour, and convert other people. Murder them if you must. It's okay. In the most horrific ways possible. They claim Allah directs them to do it. So when they're at negotiation table, these terrorists, they don't have a Western mindset. Okay? They exist to do what they're doing. Does anybody understand that? Because I think the West, our leaders in the West, whether it's Europe or here or wherever, they're having trouble getting their heads around this. That is, this regime exists not to run a country. Not to run a country. But to expand the revolution to the entire globe, to all humanity. Which is what they've done in Europe. They've done it in parts of the United States. You see it in New York City. You see it in Dearborn and Paterson, New Jersey. You see what's going on. You see what's going on. So when they're quote-unquote negotiating, they have no intention of living up to any aspect of any deal with the devil. We're the devil. With the people who they seek to destroy. They're not interested in it. On top of that, when you have this mixture of a religious fundamentalism with a political ideology, they view these as opportunities. And so they're dragging it out. They're making it slow. And I just hope that the people who are negotiating for us, Witkoff and others, understand this. But even if they do understand it, then I don't think we'd be going through all these steps. Do you, Mr. Producer? This is not an enemy that you can have a detente with. It's not an enemy. Well, let me put it this way. The president has said over and over again, they're nuts. They're lunatics. They're sick. Well, that's all correct. Now, do you think they slaughtered 50,000 of their own people in January? They're executing them left and right as I speak. Nobody even talks about it anymore because they want to make some deal. Their foreign minister said a week or two ago, he said, we're not going to give you at the negotiating table what you can't get on the battlefield. So I'm deeply concerned about this because the one thing nobody's talking about, and you won't find it in any newspaper, you won't find it in any on any website, you won't find it anywhere, is enforcement. Enforcement. How do we enforce whatever we agreed to? How do we find out if they're violent? Well, we'll have satellites everywhere. We'll have the. But you can't find everything. It's a huge country if you look on the map. They already were able to do a number of things that we didn't know about, like the distance of their ballistic missiles. How's the satellite going to figure that out? How are we going to stop the communist Chinese our new buddies. They're not our buddies. They're our enemy. How are we going to stop them from helping Iran? If we find them helping Iran, what are we going to do? Nothing. Not a damn thing. What are we going to do if we find Russia helping Iran? Nothing. North Korea, nothing. And that includes when President Trump leaves office. Who's going to do anything? Look at how we go on and on and on about a gallon of gasoline. And I'm going to get into that in a moment. Of course, it's much higher. But again, I want to get into this with you. I'm not unsympathetic about it. It's significant. But context is everything. Context is everything. I went to the ATM machine today. They used to charge $3 for its use. Now it's $4. What are you going to do, right, Rich? What are you going to do? I don't hear a hue and cry over that. I didn't hear a hue and cry when the price of gasoline went up under Biden. Nothing. Inflation under Biden, nothing. But that's a side point. I don't even want to get into that. I want to get into our sacrifice, the great sacrifice we're making in order to ensure this country, or that regime, better said, doesn't get a nuclear weapon. But it's more than that. You know what else we're not discussing? In addition to enforcement, ballistic missiles. Ballistic missiles. They're the size of a yellow school bus, a big school bus. And they do massive damage. And the Iranian regime had close to 10,000 of them. Now they may, according to what I've read, have 1,000 or 1,100 of them. They've come to be able to make them rather easily in the big scheme of things, putting it in context, with the help of communist China, with the fuel that they need, a specialized fuel. I don't even hear that being discussed. Not a word. What about Hezbollah? Hezbollah survives when they're on their back? And what about the politics of all this? We want to win the midterm elections. If there's a deal made, do you think the Democrats are going to sit back and applaud? Well, we got a great deal here. I'll tell you right now what they're going to say. It's Obama 2.0, that there was no need to go to war. Look what we got. We didn't get anything. More promises can't be enforced. These are potentially accurate statements. I don't know. The regime lives. Hezbollah lives. It can continue to be supported by the mothership, Iran. You know, Hamas has not been disarmed yet. Remember all that talk? Remember I told you that's not going to happen? Remember all the talk? Phase two of the deal has never really been implemented in any effective way. I think the American people are not going to tolerate a bad deal. All the talk, all the polls, all the nonsense aside, the American people are going to wonder what we did. I think the American people, you, would better understand if we did this, we followed through, we destroyed the regime, however it needs to be destroyed, then we left, the price of gasoline goes down. It was very clear to me the other day when I took calls for really an hour and a half, the board was full every second. And I don't usually do that, throw a question out to the audience. It's been several years, but I thought this was important, very important enough anyway. And every single one of you said, finish the job. Let's get it over with. They say people are tiring. What people are tiring about is if they don't do this, we're going to do that. And then it's, okay, two more weeks. So if they don't do this, we're going to do that. Okay, two more weeks. I think that's what's annoying you, if I heard you correctly. If I heard you correctly. What's being bounced around out there, at least I'm hearing, is a letter of intent of what the parties intend to do and 30 days to negotiate. Again, you understand we're dealing with a terrorist regime that has never honored a single damn thing it's ever signed, right? I'll be right back.
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9: World War II.
0: Mark, it's not World War II. That's not my point, is it? That's not my point at all. World War II was a horrific war. What has been our sacrifice in this war, ladies and gentlemen? I mean, the vast majority of Americans who don't have family over there fighting and so on. What's been our sacrifice? Zero. The price of a gallon of gasoline. Let me ask you a question. If the Iranian regime had successfully launched a nuclear missile, likely more than one, if they can launch one, they can launch more than one against our country. And it was later learned by those of us who might be left that if we had preemptively attacked the regime, we could have stopped it. And our sacrifice, that is the public's, would have been a temporary increase in the price of a gallon of gasoline. What do you think the reaction would be today? The reaction would be absolute disgust beyond belief that that's the price we would have to pay. That's it. National Park Service, during the Second World War, World War II, Americans were asked to make sacrifices in many ways. Rationing was not only one of the ways, but it was a way Americans contributed to the war effort. When the U.S. declared war after the attack on Pearl Harbor, you might say, we weren't attacked. This wasn't imminent. That's an excuse. What if we're attacked in a year? 2 years, 6 years. The whole point here is to be preventative. The United States government created a system of rationing, limiting the amount of certain goods that a person could purchase. Supplies such as gasoline, butter, sugar, and canned milk were rationed because they needed to be diverted to the war effort. The war also disrupted trade, limiting the availability of some goods. For instance, the Japanese Imperial Army controlled the Dutch East Indies, today's Indonesia, from March 1942 to September 1945, creating a shortage of rubber that affected American production. On August 28, 1941, FDR issued Executive Order 8875. He created the Office of Price Administration, the OPA. Their main responsibility was to place a ceiling on prices of most goods and to limit consumption by rationing. This is what our parents and grandparents went through. Those of us who are citizens and not recent citizens. Americans received their first ration cards in May 1942. Now, the first card, called the War Ration Card Number 1, became known as the Sugar Book for one of the commodities Americans could purchase with their ration card. Other ration cards developed as the war progressed. I guarantee you 90% of you never heard about this. Ration cards included stamps with drawings of airplanes, guns, tanks, aircraft, ears of wheat and fruit, which were used to purchase these rationed items. The OPA rationed, think of the power the government had. The OPA rationed automobiles, tires, gasoline, fuel oil, coal, firewood, nylon, silk, shoes. Americans used their ration cards and stamps to take their meager share of household staples, including meat, dairy, coffee, dried foods, jams, jellies, lard, shortening, and oils. Everything was rationed. Americans learned, as they did during the Great Depression, to do without. Sacrificing certain items during the war became the norm for most Americans. It was considered a common good for the war effort, and it affected every American household. Here is the every single damn day. What's the price of gasoline? When we're trying to prevent this regime from ever getting nuclear weapons that will be used against us. And let me add this. If they succeeded in getting a nuclear weapon or more and fired them into our country, and one or even two succeeded, they would have killed hundreds and hundreds of thousands of our fellow citizens, or maybe you and your family. Unbelievable. You know what else was outlawed? Gold. You had to turn all your gold in. You had to turn all your gold into the government. And if you were caught holding on to gold somehow, some way, you paid a drastic fine. Now, does this provide a little bit of perspective? That's why we call it the greatest generation. And to watch our media and the Democrats and some Republican political analysts tell us, oh, the price of gasoline. Come on, guys. How much is life, liberty, and the pursuit of happiness really worth to you? 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
0: Oh, yeah. Our buddy Chip Roy will be with us in hour three. He needs to be the Attorney General of Texas. Texas wants to survive as Texas. You need to have somebody like Chip Roy, smart as they come, motivated as they come, and very aggressive in what he will do to try and save Texas. Brad Lander is a New York Democratic congressional candidate, America. And he's Jewish. Mm-hmm. But he's the kind of Jew that the Islamists love. He's a self-hating Jew. It's like this group J Street that's filled with self-hating Jews who put their radical left-wing ideology before everything else. In my viewing, that includes our country. That includes their faith, their ethnicity. And it's not the only faith in which you have reprobates like that. There are other faiths, too. But I'm speaking of my faith. And this guy doesn't get any lower than it gets. And he panders to the most radical elements in the Islamist world. A jackass like him figures, well, if I do that, they'll vote for me. Hey, brother, you do that and you go to Gaza. Go ahead, go to Gaza. They will behead you. They don't give a damn. These are terrorists. Watch your mouth, Mark. Obviously, not everybody. But too many. Too many. I saw one report that said 20% of the Muslim community, Mr. Producer. Now, there's about 2 billion. What if it was 2%? Here's this guy, Brad Lander, New York Democratic congressional candidate. Cut one, go.
20: I believe, as a proud Jewish New Yorker...
0: You know, he sounds like this guy Blumenthal from Connecticut, doesn't he? The Grim Reaper... I believe. as a proud Jewish New Yorker. You know, during the Holocaust, the horrible, horrible thing, you saw humanity at its worst, and you saw humanity here and there at its best. You had these kapos, they would call them. These Jewish individuals who would work for the Nazis. They wanted to save their own lives, of course, but some of them were more eager than others. Are you calling Brad Lander that? Of course, I would never do that. How dare you? But I am letting you know the mindset. Let's start from the top. Cut one, go.
20: I believe, as a proud Jewish New Yorker, that Israel's genocide in Gaza is a desecration, is a violation of the understanding that everyone is created in God's image. Every one of those Palestinian kids in Gaza, just as divine as my beloved children. And so, yes.
0: Now, hold on here. The reports are all out now from international committees that hate Israel, hate Netanyahu. The head of one of them, the ICC, said there's no evidence of genocide. He was pressed. He said there's no evidence of genocide. And yet, here you have a guy that is such a radical leftist, he's Jewish, that he still insists that there was. And that's the kind of guy that these woke right neo-fascists cling on to, that the Mandamis cling on to, that the Ilhan Omars cling on to, that the Rashida Tlaibs cling on to, the Bernie Sanders. Bernie Sanders is one of them. He's one of them. Go ahead, Mr. Producer.
20: Chris, I will not vote for any more U.S. military aid to Israel, not the bombs that are destroying the hospitals and schools in Gaza.
0: Listen to how he's talking about this. That the Israelis are bombing schools and hospitals in Gaza. We all know why they're doing what they're doing. And they're not randomly attacking schools and hospitals in Gaza. So this guy really is. Really is the worst kind of a human being. He knows this didn't happen as a matter of military policy. He knows that it only happened when Hamas was using those facilities. He knows that they didn't commit genocide because the reports are out. And yet here he is, a Jew, talking to Muslims about how they did all these things. About how they did all these things. Imagine how I feel about this. I have to fight this every damn day. And then look at this bastard. Go ahead.
20: The occupation in Lebanon, which is now, I believe, unfortunately, on its way potentially to being a genocide as well.
0: Occupation in Lebanon. Hezbollah's in Lebanon. They've shot about 1,000 missiles and rockets. 100,000 missiles and rockets out of 160,000 into Israel. They are funded by Iran. In the 1970s, they created a civil war there purposely. They overthrew the Christian president. They murdered him. They assassinated him. They took over the government. Now, the government there would like to break away from Hezbollah, but it doesn't have the strength. It doesn't have the military to do it, even though it has a military. Occupation of Lebanon. What the Israelis have said is, we need a buffer zone so they can't keep shooting missiles into our towns and cities. Imagine what we would do, America, but here's the thing. You don't have to imagine much. We wouldn't put up with it. And Brad Lander and the people he's talking to would be attacking us, the United States of America, for doing what we need to do to protect ourselves. I've told you 1,000 times, if you hate America, you hate Israel. If you hate Israel, you hate America. Look at how Tucker Carlson has turned on our country. Look at Fuentes. Look at the whole crowd, that whole cabal of Neanderthals. attacking our country, attacking our military, accusing us of being imperialistic, warmongers, accusing our country of this. Go ahead.
20: And a partnership I developed.

0: guy do that?
1: Just like this guy. Yeah. Is he Beavis or Butthead? Which one does he sound like? It doesn't really matter. Yes. That's what we believe. When we talk about Israel, we're not just talking about a place. We're talking about a people connected to a promise. International Fellowship of Christians and Jews reminds us of this. Promise made by God, one he has never broken, one that continues even to this day. Because God's character doesn't change. What he begins, he sustains. What he promises, he fulfills. That matters today. Right now in the Holy Land, families run to shelters as sirens sound. This isn't just a crisis. It's a call to respond. Now for Christians, caring for Jewish people and Jewish people, standing with Christians, that's not rooted in politics. It's rooted in trust in a God who keeps his word. So we don't stay distant, we step in with prayer and practical help. 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I'll be right back.
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2: January 2020. I remember a good friend Bruce out there on the West Coast reminded me. It was President Trump who famously said, Iran never won a war, but never lost a negotiation. Did you know that, Mr. Producer? In 2020. Now, of course, it's the president who's negotiating, so he's the greatest of negotiators. There's no question about that. But it's something to recall, something to remember as we go through this. There's a woman by the name of Maureen Galindo, Democrat running for Congress in Texas. We helped break this story. It was sent to me by a friend of ours, Sandy Hagee, whose father is John Hagee, the great pastor and the great ministry that I talk about every day. And she's running for a nomination in the 35th district of Texas. And let's just take a listen to this. Cut two, go.
6: I'm sorry to all journalists if I missed your email or social media message. It got lost in a wave of hundreds of death threats and the most vile things. I'm in Texas. I know MAGA. This is worse than MAGA. That's because MAGA and Zionism is religious overtaking of government. Okay, but this is the message I'm just sending out in bulk. I never said I want Jews in internment camps. Literally never said it. I said I want to close all detention centers, all ICE detention centers, and put billionaire American Zionists who are funding the genocidal prison systems involved in trafficking into prison. If they committed a crime, do they not belong in prison? The internment camps comment was made up by a journalist here who literally wants me dead. Who literally, I believe, wants me dead. The DCCC coordinated all this because they want their billionaire Zionist-backed cop candidate. The cop, the PR guy for the deadliest jail in all of Texas. And I'm getting comments, I'm getting messages from people who've been there too. And I'm against all internment camps and would like to see them all shut down ASAP, starting with the many in South Texas. And also this PAC that's spending a whole bunch of money on my campaign.
2: That's enough. She's an absolute nut job. And she clarified it. It didn't help. Mark Goldfeder was on my Fox show last Saturday, and he explained what a Zionist is, and I wanted him to explain it. I've known what a Zionist is, obviously, but he explained it. Mount Zion is literally the birthplace of Judaism. Yes. and it's in the disputed occupied territory of Israel, you see. Now, this is 4,000 years ago, before there was anything called Islam, before there was Christianity. And, of course, this whole Palestinian issue, Palestinians, the name, is a concoction, first promoted by the KGB. And the Palestinian leader was an Egyptian by the name of Arafat and all the rest of it. But the point is this. What's happening is the Jew haters, the Israel haters, call them what you will, they're using Zionist as something separate from a Jew. There would be no Jews but for the fact of Mount Zion. So when they say, we're not against Jews, we're against Zionists, it's the same exact thing. It's the same exact thing. You know, this whole argument is nuts. It wasn't until President Polk, who I consider one of our greatest presidents, that Texas became part of the United States, that New Mexico became part of the United States, that Arizona became part of the United States, that Washington State became part of the United States, that Oregon became part of the United States, California became part of the United States. A lot, don't you think, Mr. Producer? Now, there were other countries that claimed a right to that. Mexico, one of them. A big one of them. Do we sit around and debate whether Texas is occupied territory? Or California's occupied territory? Or Arizona? Or New Mexico, their occupied territory? Or the Northwest is occupied territory? Wouldn't that be stupid? And would we even entertain such a debate? That's 180 years ago. We're talking about 4,000 years ago in the Middle East, when there were no such thing as Muslims, no such thing as Palestinians. 4,000 years ago, Mount Zion, Zionists, Jews, and yet they have to keep defending their very existence and homeland. Do we debate the issue of Indian reservations in this country? What does the left say? What does the left say? You know, you can go along the East Coast and other parts of the country, a lot of other parts of the country, and you have rivers named and communities like the Schuylkill River in Philadelphia. That's Schuylkill Indians. You can go on and on about that, right? Do we debate today in any serious way that we live on occupied land in New York, in Pennsylvania, the Allegheny County area? I mean, I can go on and on and on. Of course not. That you're living on occupied land. Everybody, you got a home on occupied land. It doesn't belong to you. That was 140 years ago. Zionist. Mount Zion. Just remember what I'm telling you. I'll be right back.

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5: From ABC News, I'm Dave Packer. Growing controversy over President Trump's $1.8 billion fund of taxpayer money that could give payouts to political allies who claim they were targeted by the Justice Department under President Biden. Sources who were there say a number of Republicans attending a Capitol Hill meeting today with the acting attorney general say the fund could cost them the Senate majority. Democratic Congressman James Walkinshaw of Virginia on who those Republicans are.
6: Seems to be more folks who lost their primaries recently or aren't running for re-election, but I'm glad to have some Republicans joining us in rejecting this just outrageously, brazenly corrupt move here by the Trump administration and Trump's own Department of Justice.
5: Firefighters continue to battle the Sandy Fire burning through Southern California. ABC's Sid Garcia in Simi Valley.
7: Luke Ciampa was busy cleaning up his Simi Valley home from the Sandy Fire that burned all around his neighborhood this week.
8: When you have to leave something that, you know, you don't know what to take and everything, it doesn't matter anymore. You just get yourself and your wife and, you know, maybe a couple of pictures, and that's it. The rest of it, you know, it's replaceable, you know.
7: Sandy Fire is 30% contained, but Terry County Fire telling us evacuation orders are in effect for 19,000 residents.
5: Why did they lose in 2024? Leaders in the Democratic Party released the findings of a presidential election autopsy. ABC political director Avery Harper.
9: The Democratic Party needed to invest more in reaching out to Latino voters year-round, to working class voters, to more rural voters, and that it needed to invest in a media strategy that really reaches voters where they are, not just through traditional means like television ads.
5: A United Airlines flight traveling from New York to Guatemala diverted to Dulles Airport in Virginia earlier this evening after a passenger tried to open the door mid-flight and then assaulted another passenger. 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
12: More than 2,000 people gathered in San Diego today to remember the three victims who died trying to delay the two suspected teenage attackers during Monday's shooting outside the city's largest Islamic center. The center's imam, Taha Hassani, spoke on their hope for the future.
13: Our message to everyone, let's work together to stop this hatred, stop this racism, stop dehumanizing the Muslim community.
12: A Tennessee death row inmate gets his sentence postponed. ABC's Chuck Siebertson.
14: Getting at least another year to live on Tennessee's death row, Tony Carruthers, convicted of kidnapping and murdering three people in 1994. His executioners tried and failed for over an hour to establish an intravenous line for the lethal drugs. Governor Bill Lee announced Thursday that the state would not try again for at least a year. Tennessee prison officials say medical personnel established a primary IV line, but were unable to find a suitable vein for a backup and a central line as required by the state's execution protocol.
12: President Trump is loosening a federal rule that requires grocery stores and air conditioning companies to reduce greenhouse gases used in cooling equipment. EPA head Lee Zeldin says this will allow businesses to choose the refrigeration systems that work best for them, saving them billions of dollars that could be passed on to consumers. Stocks enjoyed a late afternoon rally with all three major indexes finishing ahead, including the Dow Jones, which gained 270 points. Dave Packer, ABC News.
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18: He's here. Now, broadcasting from the underground command post, deep in the bowels of a hidden bunker, somewhere under the brick and steel of a nondescript building, we've once again made contact with our leader, Mark Levin.
19: Hello, America. Mark Levin here. Our number, 877-381-3811, 877-381-3811, one of the best commentators on this Iran matter is and has been General Jack Keane. Where is it, Rich? I'm looking for it. And here he was earlier today, and he said much more than I'm going to play for you. Cut seven, go.
20: My problem with the deal here is that we leave Iran bruised but intact, and they'll walk away from here citing and convincing themselves that they got the United States to back down. And as a result of that, we extend a lifeline to the regime for sure, for them to do what? To recover. And in the deal, the unfrozen assets are about $100 billion. It's likely we're going to take some part of that and give that to them up front and also reduce some of the sanctions. And certainly we're going to monitor their behavior. But nonetheless, it is a lifeline to the regime that extends them for years to come. The next administration is going to wind up having to deal with them. That's not where we started. Remember, we started to weaken this regime, to devastate and take away their capabilities to be a predator in the region, support the proxies for sure, and obviously not have any nuclear capability whatsoever.
19: Mm-hmm. But I go beyond that. Their ballistic missiles are very, very serious weapons. And the funding of Hezbollah, Hamas, and the rest of it, that's very, very problematic. So the question is, should they be destroyed or survive? Or survive. Iran's president has vowed revenge. This is from March 2020. And its supreme leader has pledged harsh retaliation for killing of top Iranian general Qasem Soleimani. Remember when the president ordered that? President Donald Trump tweeted his first remarks since the U.S. airstrike that killed Iranian general Qasem Soleimani. Quote, "Iran never won a war but never lost a negotiation," unquote. Trump tweeted Friday morning, and that's 6 years ago. It was not immediately clear what Trump meant by the statement. The president's first tweet minutes after the news was an image of the American flag. And Trump ordered the strike against Soleimani that killed him, the high-profile commander of the Iranian elite Quds Force. And it goes on. But I agree with the fundamentals here with the quote. I agree with General Keane completely. And I've noticed that things have been taken off the table. Look, I'm reading the news. I'm talking to people who I know in America. I haven't talked to any Israeli, by the way. I've talked to people in America. But then again, I haven't talked to any Iranian either, like Tucker Carlson, who refuses to release his texts back and forth with the enemy. With the enemy. They're not even a friendly. With the enemy. Remember that video we put out? I'm under investigation, buddy. Anyway, he's never released those texts any more than Bannon has released the videos that he produced with Epstein. He produced them with Epstein. But whatever. Iran never won a war but never lost a negotiation. Now people will say, yeah, but the president's negotiated. Well, that's not the point. Obviously, he's a great negotiator. The fact of the negotiation is what worries me. I mean, they're terrorists. So what are they going to do? Say, yeah, we're going to honor this and we're going to honor that. They blow people up. They slaughter children and women. We talked about that report that came out the other week. I guess it was last week. All the horrendous things that took place through its surrogate, Hamas. And they're going to say, you know what? This is different. We're going to keep this agreement. Does that make any sense to you, Rich? It's so absurd that we're doing this kabuki dance, in my opinion. Just my opinion. What do I know, right? Jared Moskowitz, who may have been gerrymandered out of his seat, he's sort of a moderate kind of Democrat, moderate, and he's really questioning why his party hasn't stood up against this Jew hatred. Cut four, go.
2: I think Democrats are 4, 5, 6 years ahead of where Republicans are at, and I think Republicans have hindsight of what happened to Democrats. We allowed this into the tent. There's no doubt about that. We did, because people wanted to win elections. And so because they wanted to win elections, they were willing to allow this language. They were willing to let it go. They were willing to give latitude. And it kept on moving and moving, whether it's the Senate race in Maine, whether it's a Senate race in Michigan, whether it's a congressional race in Pennsylvania. Starts allowing some of this language. And yeah, you know what? Our leadership didn't stop it in the beginning. And now it has metastasized. And there's no doubt about that. And so, yeah, look, I do see people standing up on the other side of the aisle because they're looking at what happened to us, and they're seeing Tucker Carlson and Candace Owens and Megyn Kelly, and they're seeing that, and they're seeing that it's really moving. But it's also powerful on your phone. This is a generational problem. You talk to people under 40 versus people over 65, excuse me, and it's a major difference in how they perceive Israel, how they perceive other countries, how they perceive Jews, how they perceive propaganda, conspiracy theories. And so, listen, all political parties and all leaders need to stand up, because we've crossed a Rubicon now from where this was just on the fringes to getting into the mainstream.
19: Yeah, it's exactly right. And you got Bernie Sanders, you got Omar, you've got Tlaib, you've got such a long list now in the Democrat Party. I'd say almost a third of that party, elected members of the House or the Senate. And there's Schumer, does nothing. There's Hakeem Jeffries, does nothing. There's nothing. Epstein files. Why do Jews care about the Epstein files? Why is that on us? That is the craziest damn thing. Because of the conspiracy theories about what? Was he some big activist in Israel? No, he wasn't. So I don't understand. Did this come out in one, in any of the trials? Did it come out in any of the agreements the government made with him? Nothing. Zero. Nothing. But here's Ilhan Omar. She sounds like Tucker Carlson. Because they're both Jew haters. That's why. And by the way, they both attack America. You know, this guy Carlson's such a mental midget. He makes these declarations out there. MAGA's dead now. Who asked you, you little jerk? I mean, how does he get... Guy has no real following other than in Pakistan. Maybe in Moscow. Maybe in Qatar. But he's got no clout in the United States of America. Zero. Zero. And he makes these declarations? Unhinged, mentally unhinged. Here is Omar. Cut five. Go.
1: Do you think that Massey was defeated last night because of his support for transparency in the Epstein Files Transparency Act?
21: Yes.
19: See, what a question that is. That's probably one of these so-called independent journalists, you know. Spewing the stupid. Go ahead.
21: His anti-war stances, his advocacy in trying to make sure our tax dollars...
19: Now look who's coming to his defense. Folks, I've been talking about this now for well over a year. It's really good to have other people talking about this now, but I can tell you with 100% certainty, I was the only one doing this for the longest period of time, okay? Me and maybe two other guys. Ben, Josh, Dan, and I can't think of too many others, to be perfectly honest with you. And here we have Ilhan Omar supporting Massey. Supporting him substantively. And you and I are supposed to go along with this, that we agree. Well, we don't agree. He's anti-war. We're all anti-war. We're also anti-Islamists using nuclear weapons against us and our family. We are the pro-peace, anti-war movement in this country. You're not for peace and humanity if you allow people who want to slaughter other people to be able to slaughter other people. When's the last time Massey spoke up for Christians in Africa? Never. How about Omar? Never. Never. They call it the Epstein class. You know what? They are the Goebbels class. Problem is, half the country don't even know what I'm talking about. But you do. Go ahead.
21: To fund a genocide in Gaza?
19: There wasn't any genocide in Gaza. It was a war started by the Palestinians, as we call them now. by the terrorists. October 7th, and now we have the details on that, too. I'm sure she read that right into the congressional record. How do people like this get into the country? You know, you're not allowed to talk about this, but I'm talking about it. She was a refugee from Somalia. She hates our country. Hates it. How do we let people like this in if you hate our country? Are they not vetted? The answer is no, they're not. Because a lot of the people interviewing them hate the country too. Sometimes I wonder, how the hell are we going to survive all this? I really do. I really do. I wonder. You can call it suicidal empathy. I think that's part of it. We had a great discussion about that. But I think it's even more than that. I think some people are just purely evil. And there's no empathetic camouflage whatsoever. I think Ilhan Omar is pure evil. Pure evil. I think Tucker Carlson is pure evil. I really do. I think Nick Fuentes is pure evil. They're not stupid people. They know exactly what they're doing. That's why they're pure evil. And they're not alone. I just can't think of everybody off the top of my head right now. We'll be right back.
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19: You know, at some point, this birthright citizenship decision is going to come down. And I'm very worried about it. Very worried about it. Of course, I hope. Look, I worry about these things all the time. Doesn't really matter. I just do. And of course, I hope that the right thing is done. It'll take some courage to do it. But if they don't do the right thing, it'll have a incredibly bad impact on the nation. You know, it absolutely will. Here's the president today in the Oval Office talking about it. Cut 11, please go.
6: Now we have another one coming up, which is birthright citizenship. And we're the only country in the world that has it. You step into our country and you're all of a sudden a citizen. You come in a certain way. This was not meant for Chinese millionaires to have their children become citizens of our country. This was meant, or other rich people, poor people. This was meant for the babies of slaves. This was signed during, right after the Civil War. You look at the dates alone, immediately after. This was having to do with the babies of slaves. And people have used it. And if this is allowed to stand, it will be a disaster economically for our country. And you'll have 25% of the people coming into our country coming in through birthright citizenship, and we won't have any control. This decision by the Supreme Court is a very big one. They'll probably rule against me because they seem to like doing that. You know, frankly, I'm not happy with some of the decisions.
19: Definitely need to keep an eye on this, but this decision will come out either in a few weeks, 3-4 weeks, or it'll come out in six and a half, 7 weeks. But it's coming out this year, so it's coming out soon. And what the more of the weaker justices who are Republican, what they know is that if they rule for the status quo, they can handle criticism from the president, conservatives. But if they rule the way they should and follow the Constitution, they'll have people at their doors with bullhorns. They'll have people interrupting them at restaurants and so forth and so on. This is what they know. This is what they know. Because the left, you know, they have their own militia. And their militia will confront ICE. It'll confront local cops. Does it in NYPD. Does it all over the country, in L.A., Chicago, everywhere. They are well organized. They are networked. They are well funded. They are funded by... I love the way they talk about billionaires. Their billionaires are all over the place, spending money left and right to overthrow our country, to support these violent mobsters. They get involved in all these campaigns. They spend enormous amounts of money. You know, like Soros, what a low life, and his son is even a bigger low life. And this guy in communist China, is funding Code Pink, and they fund the Democratic Socialists of America. They fund it all. Antifa, Communist Chinese are involved. The Arab states are involved. I'm telling you now. And we've been talking about this longer than anybody else here, Fox, whoever would listen to me, and so forth and so on. I've read to you all the findings, all the reports. We've used our own noggins to put it all together. And this is going on in our country right now. I mean, my way of looking at it is these universities that get federal monies or state monies in red states, they should be defunded. Just let them go private. There's no obligation to fund our own demise. No obligation to pay tenured faculty or preaching hate about our country or the mouthpieces for the Iranian regime or the Xi's regime or whatever, or just flat-out Marxists. Where is it written that we have to fund our own destruction? 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We have a ruling class that's weak. Not every member of it, obviously, but a lot of it. We wouldn't be in this pickle. I'll be right back.
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19: I need to turn on microphone. You know what I really like? What I can talk about people I personally know and personally have worked with over the years. Become sponsors. And no better than Hagee Ministries, Pastor John Hagee, who my wife and I have gotten to know, he and his beautiful wife and children, his beautiful church and parishioners in San Antonio, Texas, Cornerstone. It's really so inspiring. And I say this as a Jewish person. We need Christianity to be strong. The Western world needs it. Whether you're Christian or not, that's just the truth. It's the truth. I believe this quite strongly. We talk a lot in this country about defending life. We debate it, we argue it, we vote on it. But the real question is this. The real test is this. What are we actually doing about it? There's a place, a beautiful place. It's called Sanctuary of Hope. It's not about slogans. It's not about politics. It's about action. This is a refuge for young, often terrified, unwed mothers, teen girls who feel they have nowhere to go, nowhere to turn. Instead of being pushed toward the abortion mill, Hagee Ministries lovingly, compassionately gives them something else, hope, support, and a future. Hagee Ministries is not about talk. It's about doing something. So Sanctuary of Hope helps to save two lives, the child and the mother. 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It matters most. If you're a person of faith, if you believe what you say you believe, this is your opportunity. 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This is a fantastic place, Sanctuary of Hope. 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The president has made clear over and over and over again that Iran cannot have a nuclear weapon. He said that since, what, he's said that for like half a century. But Iran cannot have ballistic missiles either. And Iran cannot fund terrorism all over the world. Iran cannot do these things. That's the truth. All right, now the president wasn't done with birthright citizenship. Cut 12, go.
6: Now they have a ruling which is a much bigger ruling, actually, birthright citizenship. The cost, forgetting about the fact that it's wrong, the cost of birthright citizenship is barely not affordable by our country. It's going to cost hundreds of billions of dollars. And it's in their hands. What can I tell you? It's a common sense ruling. It's common sense. It was exact timing. And it's about the babies of slaves.
19: And slaves themselves. And he created this birthright citizenship out of whole cloth. Cut 13, go.
6: I think if Democrats took control of the Congress, I think that, and let's say took control of the country, I think that this country's finished. These people are sick. They suffer from Trump derangement syndrome, but really they have bad policy. They have horrible policy. They cheat on elections. They get elected by cheating on elections. But you would have two states added. They'll terminate the filibuster immediately. Republicans should do that. They'll terminate the filibuster. You'll have Washington, D.C., and you'll have Puerto Rico as a state, which will be a disaster, which would be four Senate seats. Tremendous numbers of electoral college votes. You will have the that's really bad, but you will have the destruction of our country. They want to go to 21 Supreme Court judges. That's their perfect number. They talk about 13, but they want to go to 21. 21 Supreme Court judges. If they get in power, I think this country would be maybe finished. If I didn't win the election, I'll say this. We've become the hottest country anywhere in the world. We were a dead country 2 years ago. If I didn't win this election, we would have been a country that was essentially would have been, I don't even know that we would have been a country any longer. They were destroying our country. They were letting hundreds of thousands, millions of people pour through our southern border. Criminals, people from jails, people from mental institutions, drug dealers and drug addicts. They were sending everybody, countries were sending everybody that they didn't want by the millions, 25 million people. If I didn't win this election, I believe our country would have been finished.
19: He might be right. In fact, I think he is. I think he is. And they're not going to give up. I mean, they're selling the country out to the Marxists. They're selling the country out to the Islamists. They want to destroy these very crucially important constitutional protections that protect us from the government and one-party rule. They've told us they want to destroy these things. And they will if they can. They will if they can. That's why whoever we nominate in 2028 has to win. They have to have our principles. They have to be able to appeal to other voters. I don't mean by selling out their principles. I mean by appealing to other voters. So it's going to be very, very important, crucially important, how this is handled. And we're going to have a major role in it. You know, summertime expenses stack up fast, really more than any other time of the year. You want to take a family vacation? It's expensive. You want to pay for camp for the kids if they're going to camp, if you have grandkids. And, of course, if you're going to send your kids to college or to non-government schools, that's another cost. And then you're thinking about, well, how am I going to pay for all this stuff? I make a decent income, but this just piles up, and my credit card piles up, but you swipe it again because what else are you going to do, right? Or maybe you get another.

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Phase it out. I can hear it now. Phase it out. There we go. Well, it wasn't that long ago, a few days ago, the San Diego mosque shooting. Remember that? It's as if it never happened, isn't it? What happened? What happened to all the reporting on this? Our friend Brian at Right Scoop, San Diego mosque shooters left neo-Nazi manifesto blaming Jews for the world's problems. Now, they blamed everybody. Women, girls, everybody. But really, they were focused on the Jews. What happened to the story, Mr. Producer? Disappeared. And as Brian writes, the shooters of the Islamic Center in San Diego hated Jews most of all, which seems ironic given that they shot up a mosque. However, they also didn't like Islam, the Alphabet Movement, or immigrants, among others. And they were neo-Nazis who wore swastikas. According to I-24 News, the shooters left a 75-page neo-Nazi manifesto. It's available. It's out there. You can get it if you want. Blaming Jews for all the world's problems. Gee, what does that sound like? Massey? Carlson? Kelly? Morgan? Who else? Fuentes? Day in and day out, man. But also Professor Desire for societal collapse because they didn't like the Islamic invasion happening in America either. Here's the news. A 75-page manifesto obtained by investigators revealed deep and pervasive neo-Nazi rhetoric targeting Jews, Muslims, and immigrants in the LGBT community. The manifesto was titled The New Crusade, Sons of Tehran, referencing Brenton Tehran, who killed 51 people in the 2019 Christchurch mosque attacks. In it, the alleged shooters, Kane Clark, 17, and Kela Velasquez, 18, wrote that all issues in the world can be traced back to be caused by one group, the Jews. What do you think about this, little Adolf? You had an influence. Aren't you proud of yourself, you little bastard? Fuentes, aren't you proud of yourself, Carlson? The rest of you bastards? Accusing them of causing war and famine and exploitation of children, mass immigration, and the replacement of the white race. Vasquez wrote, who, as it turns out, wasn't white per se, I don't hate Muslims, at least not really. What I do hate is the religion of Islam itself. What I hate more than that is seeing them here invading my country. Despite this, he killed Muslims. The manifesto describes the Holocaust as a complete fabrication and blames Jews for Jeffrey Epstein's crime. Wow, Massey, you probably had a supporter here. Roy Kahan. You got a supporter here, man. He's not anymore, of course. Now, the shooters wore swastikas and Adam Waffle-linked imagery and had to praise race war now on their weapons and gear. The ADL, Anti-Defamation League analysis, cited a line from the writing, quote, I believe that accelerating towards the destruction of our current political system and towards an all-out race war for the purpose of a societal collapse is the only real way forward. That sounds like a lot of these imams, doesn't it, Rich? Oh, yeah. Oh, yeah. In fact, it sounds like the imam of that particular center that was attacked. I'll get to that in a minute. Investigators say the two shooters met online. This online stuff is terrible. I'm going to tell you, if you spend any time online, stay away from the comments. They are sick. Absolutely nuts. They met online before discovering they both lived in San Diego area. Investigators found more than 30 guns, ammunition, and a crossbow at two residences connected to the pair. FBI special agent in charge, Mark Rimmelly, said these suspects didn't discriminate on who they hated. And yet, as Brian points out, their main focus was Jews. And he says, well, I guess the rule that rules them out as being gay or transgender. Turns out they're just Hitlerian scumbags. And there's a lot of that lately, isn't there? Now, what about this Islamic center in San Diego? Imam Taha Hassani,
director of that Islamic center. When we return in hour three, I want you to hear what he had to say on October 21, 2023, about October 7th and so forth and so on. Good God, what's going on in this country? Just unbelievable. We'll be right back.

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5: From ABC News, I'm Dave Backer. A growing number of Republicans on Capitol Hill are raising objections to President Trump's $1.8 billion fund of taxpayer money that could give payouts to political allies who claim they were targeted by the Biden administration. That's a group that could include January 6th Capitol rioters. ABC's Mary Bruce.
6: Acting Attorney General Todd Blanche scrambled to Capitol Hill, even suggesting that senators could claim money from the fund themselves. But sources tell us the meeting backfired spectacularly. Some Republican senators screaming at the acting attorney general, saying the president's fund could cost them the midterms. As things went downhill, Senate Republican leader John Thune abruptly canceling the planned immigration vote, sending everyone home for a week.
5: Outrage from congressional Democrats after House Republicans pulled a vote on an Iran war powers resolution that members were slated to vote on Thursday. Sources say the vote was scrapped at the last minute due to attendance issues on the GOP side. House Rules Committee Chair Democrat Jim McGovern.
7: Gas prices are through the roof. People can't afford their groceries. Is that why you're pulling it? You guys don't have the guts or the balls.
8: The House will be in order. This House will be in order.
5: Race fans in shock. NASCAR legend Kyle Busch has died.
9: Kyle Busch gets it done.
10: Kyle Busch was a giant in NASCAR. The two-time Cup champion was a winningest driver in history. His family had announced on Thursday he was undergoing treatment due to a severe illness and could not compete this weekend at Charlotte Motor Speedway. And then hours later announced Busch had died suddenly at the age of 41. He raced just last week in Delaware. Busch is survived by his wife and two young children. Alex Stone, ABC News.
5: With 40 seconds left on the countdown clock, the 12th flight, SpaceX's Starship test flight, scrubbed Thursday due to a mechanical issue. 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
13: Amidst the current outbreak of the Ebola virus, U.S. health officials unveil new travel rules for air passengers entering the country. ABC's Steve Osunsumi has more from Atlanta.
14: The U.S. is now denying entry to anyone without a U.S. passport who has recently traveled through these affected regions. And any American who is coming home from these same places is now required to fly into Washington Dulles Airport. Well, they will be screened by the CDC.
13: A federal judge dismissed charges against a former assistant principal in Virginia who was on trial for failing to act to protect a teacher against a six-year-old student. ABC News Chief Justice Correspondent Pierre Thomas has more.
15: A former assistant principal in tears after a judge dismissed all criminal charges against her stemming from the 2023 shooting of a teacher by a six-year-old student. Ebony Parker was facing child abuse charges after a boy shot and wounded his first-grade teacher, Abby Zawerner, with a gun he brought to school in his backpack. Prosecutors allege that Parker failed to act and to follow school protocol after staffers raised concerns that the student had a weapon.
13: A Florida biologist has won $485,000 in a settlement this week after she was fired from a state agency for a social media post following the death of conservative activist Charlie Kirk. Attorneys for the woman say the settlement, which includes covers back pay and damages, is a hard-won vindication for her First Amendment rights. Dave Packer, ABC News.
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25: Hello, America. 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Our number, 877-381-3811. 877-381-3811. Imam Taha Hassani, director of the Islamic Center of San Diego, which many people have tied to terror links, to be blunt. Many people, or at least supporting outwardly such things. And I want you to listen to this. This is a couple of years back. Cut 19, go.
26: What we are witnessing now did not start last week or October the 7th. This is a result of 75 plus years of brutal Zionist occupation of Palestine. And it is the result of the 16 plus years of the brutal barbaric blockade of Gaza. That's it, point. Nothing else to add. Because they are trying to tell us that what's going on now in Gaza is justified because of the attack. No. What's going on now is the result, the continuous brutal occupation of Palestine and Gaza.
25: Yeah, yeah, the occupation, America, the occupation. We hear this crap day in and day out. The occupation. That's right. The Jews weren't there 4,000 years ago. The Bible's all wrong. All the other literature's just dead wrong. The Palestinians were there. Go ahead, look it up in your Bible. Old Testament, New Testament, take a good look. Tell me where they are. Nowhere. Tell me where they were prior to 1965. All right, you want to go back? Want to claim it was earlier? Okay, tell me where they were 150 years ago. Just a mere 150 years ago. Go ahead. Now, these Bedouins, these Arabs, who renamed themselves and reinvented themselves with the help of the KGB, and Arafat, an Egyptian, most of them lived where? In Jordan. And 70% of them still do. And Jordan doesn't want any more, because the king's father, see, he's an inbred, the current king, the king's father, who was placed on the crown, on the throne, rather, they had a civil war with the quote-unquote Palestinians. And he slaughtered several thousand of them, and he tortured several thousand of them, and he imprisoned several thousand of them. The problem is they represent 70% of the population of Jordan. The queen is a quote-unquote Palestinian. The king is not. Egypt doesn't want them. Why? They're Arab. They don't want them. Saudi Arabia doesn't want them. Nobody wants them. Why? Gee willikers, look why. We talked the other day about AFL, America First Legal, and the Teller Force Act. The Teller Force Act, which was signed into law in the first Trump term, was about a young man, an American veteran, who was murdered in a terrorist attack, among others. And the terrorists were subsidized by Abbas and Fatah, the moderate Palestinians. And the more they kill and the more they damage, the bigger the reward. The terrorist is killed, the family gets a pension. The terrorist is alive, they put aside a pension for the terrorist. And they've been using our tax money since it's all fungible. And so Donald Trump said, that's enough of that. The Taylor Force Act.
0: Yes.
25: Anyway, just a disaster. Occupation. Occupation. If the Jews don't have a birthright to the Holy Land, nobody has a birthright to any land. It's just the way it is. 4,000 years is a long time, wouldn't you say, Rich? Think about that. We're celebrating our 250th anniversary of the Declaration of Independence. You know, when I wrote my book, American Marxism, I thought about a lot of this, and those of you who got in and read it, I appreciate it, but I want you to remember something. We have Marxist elements within our own country, in our colleges and universities, teaching that this country doesn't belong. Doesn't belong to the people who live here. That there's no such thing as illegal immigration, because people coming into this country that we call the United States from Central and South America, they are the true owners of the land. That it was stolen from them by white Europeans. And this is being taught throughout our educational system, throughout academia. And, of course, I push back in the book. You can go back to these different areas of Central and South America. If you want to talk about the original indigenous people, it goes back a few thousand years. Well, in the Holy Land, it goes back 4,000 years. And we know with exquisite detail what was taking place, thanks to the Bible. And other writings that took place. a lot of other writings that took place. And not one of them mentions the Palestinians. So when they keep talking about occupation, there is no occupation. Unless you and me, we're occupying this country, right? And that justifies people killing us? Does that justify people making claim to our homes and our property? To our farms and our businesses? Because that's the logic flow. Technically, we have less of a claim on where we live, far less than the Jews do in what is today Israel. Why do you think it's called Judea and Samaria? Because the Jews came out of Judea. Why do you think it's called Zionism? Because of Mount Sinai. Zion, rather. Mount Zion. Why do you think Fatah and Abbas oppose the archaeological activities that are taking place in and around Jerusalem? Because it proves the point, doesn't it? When you go there, you go to the old city, which abuts right up against Jerusalem, the city of David, which predates Jerusalem. You literally walk. You literally walk where the Jews walked. You can touch the stones. You literally walk, for my Christian friends, where Jesus walked as a Jew. And they found the pool that is mentioned in the Bible. The pool. It's there. It's there. It's all right there. That proves the fact of the Bible. Now, for secularists, Marxists, and Islamists, they're either ignorant or they don't want to learn. They don't want to know about it because it kind of undermines everything they've been taught and everything they're teaching, doesn't it? The occupation. The occupation is an impossibility. They just want to slaughter the Jews the way they're slaughtering Christians in Africa right now. There are almost no Christians in the Middle East, yet the Holy Land is the birthplace of Christianity. There's almost no Christians. There's very few Jews, if you really think about it. They've been pushed out of almost every of the Muslim Arab country. And yet the Jews were first, the Christians were second, Muslims were third. How's that possible? Well, look around in Europe to what some of these people are saying, these imams and these politicians getting elected mayor. We're going to push you out of the West. We're going to push you out of the city. We're going to take it over. That's the mentality. It's the mentality also in our own country by some of these reprobates. I'll be right back.
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10: We're here with our buddy Chip Roy, congressman running for Attorney General of Texas. Very important that he wins for Texas and the nation. Chip, how are you, my friend?
29: Doing great, Mark. How are you?
10: I'm doing very, very well. Tell us what the election looks like there.
29: Well, we're in the middle of the runoff. Today is the fourth day of early voting. I had to, you know, leave Texas to come back to D.C. because we had bills on the floor. I thought that we were going to fund ICE and Border Patrol through a reconciliation bill, but that all got jammed up in the Senate. So they left town. So we passed a few other bills, and then I'll be flying back home to Texas tomorrow. Get through Memorial Day, go try to celebrate with some folks, and then Election Day is Tuesday, and we're feeling good, Mark. We've been crisscrossing the state of Texas. I've gone all over the state multiple times. As you know, I'm endorsed by Ted Cruz, former Solicitor General of the state. So many great organizations and people who back me, Gun Owners of America, National Association of Gun Rights, a lot of the gun groups, a lot of the freedom groups, grassroots and Tea Party folks, Jenny Beth Martin and the folks who've been in the trenches for so long. And my good friend Mark Meadows, as you know, former Chief of Staff of President Trump, and proud to have your support, my friend. And, you know, we're going out and talking to the voters. But my opponent, he spent a lot of money. He inherited a lot of money. And he, in the first primary, running negative ads on me, outspent me 4-1. So he got a little bit of a lead there. And then the Austin swamp started kind of rallying around him because he's kind of a safe puppet down there. And they know that I'll shake things up. And so we've raised a lot of money in the last month. we've been running our ads and matching him and now actually outspending him, and he's feeling the heat. Our polls show us, you know, in the lead and matching him, but it's a dogfight head-to-head. And we're going to need everybody to turn out to show up to vote. Every vote's going to matter because it's a runoff, and you know how that goes. Not everybody shows up. So who shows up will matter, but we feel great. My primary argument is I'm a real lawyer, and you know that as someone who's one of the best lawyers in America. And I've been gratified to have you as a mentor and talk to you over the years, but I'm a proud former federal prosecutor, former first assistant attorney general. I've done complex litigation for the AG's office, and I've been a lawyer for the governor and for, you know, on Capitol Hill, and I know how to be a lawyer. My opponent has never been in court. He's never practiced law. He's just managed his family.
25: Not even as a defendant?
29: No, well, one time apparently, he had to defend himself for crashing his family Ferrari, the company business Ferrari. Look, I've known him a long time. I don't wish him ill, but, man, he's run some cheap shots and some negative ads, some of the nastiest stuff I've seen, accusing me of things that are totally false and lying. So, well, we've been punching back for the last month, but we've been trying to be straight up and honest. He's not a lawyer. He's not ready for prime time. I mean, he's a lawyer technically, but he's not a practice lawyer. He's made some bad decisions, and we've been highlighting that to people, and they've been responding. They like my background, my story, my commitment to Texas, my conservative credentials, but we need everybody to show up on Tuesday.
25: All right, so it's this coming Tuesday, and it is absolutely crucial. You Levinites out there in Texas, this is a big one. We want our man Chip to win. He's a big deal. You know, you've been with us for decades, Chip, and so it's very, very important that we help you. And we've seen you in action. I mean, we saw you last week on this hearing with respect to what's happening in the country and your state with this. What do we even call it? This Islamic movement into your state and so forth. You want to discuss that briefly?
29: Very much. I mean, you know, Amy Mack has done a great job with the RARE Foundation. I had Amy testify, as you know, you saw. And we had that young man, Marco Hunter Lopez, a student from Wiley High School near Dallas. And then another great guy, Emin Blair, from the Texas Public Policy Foundation. Anyway, we had this great hearing. And what I call it, Mark, is the effort to Islamify Texas, or I also refer to it as the March of Islam, because it is a march, because they are at war with us. They've declared war on us, and we're acting like they haven't. And it was the last conversation, Mark, that I had with Charlie Kirk. He had given a great speech about Islam in Oxford, and I'd given a stem winder on the House floor, and we were kind of comparing notes, and we were both concerned about how much Americans don't get the existential threat that Islam poses to us. And I don't beat around the bush, right? I mean, we can talk about Sharia law. It's offensive, and it undermines the Constitution. You're a smart lawyer, and you know why talking about Sharia law is a part of our core legal argument. But I also make the argument that Islam itself is primarily a political ideology that is trying to masquerade behind the First Amendment to carry out jihad against the West, when we've got ample evidence from the Muslim Brotherhood memoranda, from other documents, from imams' own mouths, their own words in Texas, what they're trying to do, and the vast network and array of CARE and the Muslim Brotherhood and nonprofits all over the nation that are all organized to push Islam into Texas and throughout the country. And it's working. There's 330 mosques in Texas. And by the way, Mark, of all the reasons that I'm running for attorney general, and there are several, the predominant one, besides wanting to be in Texas with my family, which is a big one, is to stop the March of Islam. Because, Mark, if we don't, there is no country left. And it's assault on my Jewish brothers and sisters, as you well know. It's an assault on my Christian brothers and sisters. It is an assault on our Judeo-Christian principles that built this nation, that built Western civilization. And you know what? By the way, that's something that pisses me off, is when I get people that say, Chip, and my Christian brothers and sisters say, well, why do you say Judeo-Christian principles? Or because that is at the core of who we are in Western civilization. And, you know, look, we can debate all those issues all day long, but you can't debate our history. You can't debate what built the West. You can't debate what the West has meant for freedom and prosperity for the world. And when you want to insert Islam into that mix and they want to wage jihad against us, then we've got to fight back. And that's my view, and I feel very, very strongly about this.
25: No, you're terrific. People want to help you. Where do they go?
29: ChipRoy.com, or you can follow me on Twitter /X, whatever you want to call it, at ChipRoyTX. And, you know, we're in the throes of battle. Get out. The biggest thing is if you live in Texas and you haven't voted and you want to vote for Chip Roy, which you should, get to the polls. Drag your friends, your church mates, your family members. It's going to matter. Every vote's going to matter. And we got to have an attorney general on day one who knows how to fight this fight. And I appreciate it, Mark. God bless you.
25: I'm 100% behind you, man. We've endorsed him. Folks, whatever your background, back Chip Roy. You're in Texas. Please vote for him anywhere in Texas. Tuesday's the big day. We need this man very, very much. God bless you. Be safe out there, Chip. We'll be right back. In a world drowning in compromise and confusion, one ministry is still preaching the uncompromised word of God without apology. 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Let's make sure they can keep doing it. 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You should be.
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25: Okie dokie. Let me do this a little differently, Mr. Producer. If you're turning 65 or you're older, then I know you're like me and you're getting bombarded with Medicare spam. It's annoying. It's confusing. It's only going to get much, much worse every month that goes by. The mailers, the robocalls, the ads targeted to you everywhere. You watch, you listen, and they just flood you with this stuff. And then they want you to make a decision. How do you make a decision? Well, maybe if somebody advising you. Listen, they all claim different things. What we need going through this process is real honest help from someone who's knowledgeable, who looks at all the plans all over the country. That's why you need to call my friends at Chapter. Just so you know, they're helping my wife and me and my brother right now. My friends at Chapter, they cut through the confusion and they simplify the process. They want to make this stage of your life less stressful, and they absolutely do. Starting with a Medicare plan that actually fits your needs. Now, what does that mean? It means it covers your doctors, potential specialists, your medicines, and it does so at the best price possible. This is a big decision, you know, every year. And you ought to get the best help possible. 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They'll see where you are, and they'll look at the best option. 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Say the keyword Medicare help. And for many of you, it's going to be one of the best things you've ever done. Because your health means everything. You don't want to blow your money if you have options that are less costly and actually more comprehensive. It's very complicated out there what the government does, what these medical companies do, and so forth and so on. And they're there to help you. They know what they're doing. They're very, very good. Let's go to Fred, Kansas City, Kansas, the great KCMO. Fred, how are you, sir?
30: Good. How are you doing, sir?
25: Very well, thank you.
30: Yeah, unfortunately, I believe in, like you, that Trump needs to finish the job. But like you said, all this series here is half the government is rooting for the other side. They've been funneling money to Hezbollah, Hamas, Hezbollah, Hamas, Iran. That's the problem he has is they're, remember, Iran's not faking anymore that they want nuclear power plants. They're flat out saying nuclear weapons.
25: So more the reason to do it while you're there. You bit the bullet. Now you got to just finish it.
30: I believe that in the background, both Israel and the USA are, like he has said, they are going through everything that is left. They're going to send, like she has said, he's going to make shock and awe look like a July 4th.
25: But here's the thing. He may do that, and I hope he does that. But just so you know, my own information is that we're trying to get a deal. And one of the things that's standing in the way is the enemy. And so the enemy says it wants a deal, but it's making a deal very difficult because its technique and tactics in the past has been back and forth, delay, delay, delay. And the closer we get to the midterms, the tougher it's going to be. It's just a reality. So I think if the president decides to pull the trigger, and I hope he does, I think it's going to be hopefully massive. And you can tell from the reports, the leaks in some of these news outlets, that the Israelis are chomping at the bit to get this over with. And I wish, I think, I hope we are as well. Time to put the pedal to the metal and get this resolved now, because it's not going to be contained. Not 10 years from now, not 7 years from now. These are terrorists and they're the enemy. Thank you, my friend. Good call. I appreciate you. Let's go to Derek, Santa Clarita, California, the great Sirius Satellite XM. How are you?
5: I'm doing well, Mark. I'm going to start with MAGA dittos.
25: Thank you,
5: just God bless, be with, and watch over you always and forever. Thank you.
25: Oh, that's
5: for
25: very
5: what
25: sweet.
5: You do.
25: Thank you.
5: Yeah. So much to touch on here. I just think many things. Trump is a, if not the chosen leader of our time. I think as Christians, people of faith, and more importantly, to those who don't want forever wars, I think we have to acknowledge that this is, has been, and will continue to be the ultimate forever war. Good and evil is a battle that will go on forever. And I think this is a time where we, as people of faith in particular, right, can't allow our willful ignorance or suicidal empathy to get in the way. We need to choose every day to live and love by choice, right? Courage, conviction. We need to let our actions be our beacon of hope. So we ever more importantly, and especially here in California, participate.
25: Beautifully said.
5: Vote.
25: Yep. Very, very well said, my friend. Very well said. Thank you. Let's go to Jim, Boston, Massachusetts, on the Mark Levin app. Jim, how are you, sir?
6: Mark, I'm very well, thank you.
25: Thank you.
6: I like to think of myself as one of your Paul Revere's.
25: Yeah.
6: And this is how I teach birthright citizenship. Persons that are born are babies, the infants. That's what we're talking about. We're talking about our children's children's children. So this is their heritage. This is their inheritance. This is their birthright. This is the bloodline. This is citizenship by blood. The other one is naturalized in the United States. These are citizens that are citizens of the soil. And most Americans are both citizens of blood and soil. So those people that are born here that are citizens of another country have no connection to us by blood. And then the children leave. They have no connection to us by soil. They are, by definition, can't be a citizen, as it's never been the definition of citizenship. So I teach it, it's simple. It's blood, your inheritance to your children, or it's you're a citizen of the soil.
25: Beautiful. Beautiful. Now, what do you teach? Where do you teach? I don't want to get you in trouble. What level?
6: I don't teach now. I'm retired from UMass Boston. I was a degree professional, but my real passion is the Second World War.
25: Mm-hmm. Very, very good. Well, it's lovely. Lovely to talk to you, my friend. I much appreciate it. Call again. You have the smartest audience. We really do. It's the smartest audience. It's why you don't get sucked into these conspiracy theories and all this other crap that's going on out there. Very, very lucky about that. We'll be right back.
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8: I'll kick out. One moment, America. Check something here. All right. History is unfolding right before our eyes. President of the United States has delivered on his promises, and he's still trying to do more. He's being sabotaged by the usual forces. We need to help him. This is, after all, a government of, by, and for the people. And he's our president who's trying to do as very much as he possibly can. And we, people of faith, family, and freedom, millions of us, need to do the best we can to assist him. Now, there's a lot more work to be done, and this is where we come in. 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Unlike other senior groups, AMAC is built around the values we hold dear. 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

0: $1,000. 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Oh, yeah. All right. All right. All right. All right. Here we go. Ooh, that's awfully small. I wonder why it's that small on my screen here, Mr. Producer. Let's see here. I shall do my best. Let's go to Andrew, Mayfield, Kentucky, the great W. I'm trying to see here. KYX, go right ahead.
1: Thank you, Mr. LeBan. Such an honor, and appreciate everything you do for our nation.
0: You call me Mark.
1: Okay, Mark. I've been a small business owner for almost 40 years now.
0: Wow.
1: And small businesses are actually the backbone of this U.S. economy.
0: Mm-hmm.
1: And we employ more people than all corporations combined. I'm not here to teach small business, but it really underscores how vital we are to this country,
0: right,
1: to the workforce and innovation. And I talk to a lot of people every day. About 80% of my employees are millennials and Generation Z. And what I'm concerned about coming up is their fuel prices. They have a big impact on our economy. When fuel costs rise, people have less disposable income and cut back on spending, which in turn slows down our overall economy. And I hear this every day. I understand I grew up in the 60s underneath my school desk and, you know, practicing the drills and all that. And not to downplay our millennials and Generation Zs, but do they really understand this? And what's going to happen? I'm concerned about our midterms. If these fuel prices don't go down, I really think we have a good chance of losing our midterms.
0: I don't disagree with you, but here's my concern. We make a deal with them, right? Then they go back on the deal, right? Then they shut down that strait again. What are we going to do, send the military in again? I don't think we are. So my view is, let's do it, get it over with. These guys are terrorists. They're going to keep using threats and terror against us. And the sooner we do that, the better. I mean, this 2 week ceasefire has been 6 weeks now. So it's a question of, how do we get it over with? How quickly do we get it over with? And so to me, it also helps with the price of fuel in the midterm elections. There's a lot of people who want a victory. We've had enough of these, you know, terrorists. We want to end it now if we can. And if they're going to come back for more, and I fear they would, the price of fuel is not going to adjust properly. But you're right about the price of fuel. It needs to come down. But you're right about something even more than that, which is the mindset. And you said it earlier. You said, I don't know if they understand what these threats are. And I don't think they do. And the reason is, if somebody's in their 20s right now, or their 30s even, they've never had to face a possible draft. If you want to go to war, if you want to be in the military, it's a choice. You can volunteer. And many aren't even that really tuned into 9/11. The 25th anniversary is this September. And they're really not thinking that way either. So it is a problem. I don't doubt that. So what kind of business do you have?
1: I'm in the automotive service industry, mechanic shop, detailed.
0: In what town?
1: Yeah. There in Mayfield.
0: Mayfield? Does it have a name?
1: Mayfield, Kentucky.
0: No, your business.
1: Oh, yeah, it sure does.
0: Go ahead, give it a plug.
1: Oh, Expressway.
0: Expressway in Mayfield? Wonderful.
1: Yes.
0: You're a good man, I can tell. So if anybody goes to that place, Expressway in Mayfield, if you need some work done on your car, there's your man right there. All right, Andrew, thank you. I appreciate you. All right. I hope I didn't upset him. You think I upset him, Mr. Producer? My parents were little business people. It would have thrilled them, if you know what I mean. And Andrew, what a gentleman. Just a very nice guy. I could tell right away. All right. Brandon, Cape Cod. I know where that is, but I can't read everything else there. On the Mark Levin app. Go right ahead, Brandon.
2: Mark, thanks for taking my call. Hopefully you
0: yes,
2: saved
0: sir.
2: The best for last.
0: Good.
2: So I am calling about the birthright citizenship issue. I'm a huge fan of your show. I listen to it every day at Planet Fitness.
0: Thank you.
2: And I'm just wondering how specifically you are interpreting your own kind of ruling on the 14th Amendment, because, you know, reading it as plain text, they don't mention slavery. They do mention slavery specifically in the 13th Amendment prior.
0: Well, you got to figure out jurisdiction. What do they mean by that?
2: Right.
0: What do they mean by that? And so in order to understand what you mean by it, you have to interpret the language as it was interpreted at the time when they wrote it, adopted it, the states ratified it, and it became part of the Constitution. What did that mean? What was the context for it? The context for it was, and they said it, and they said it in the debates, allegiance to this country and no other. It's a baby. The parent comes in illegally. Their home country views them still as a citizen of their home country. We do not view them as a citizen of our country. And so they have a child here. What makes that child a citizen? The child, it's a baby. How can it have allegiance to our country or not? And they made exceptions for it when they did this. Like if a diplomat has a child, nobody argues that that child in our country is an American citizen. If a tourist has a child, they're not automatically a citizen, although we have now these tourist businesses, particularly the communist Chinese doing it, because they're having tens of thousands of babies here. They go back to communist China, and then they'll come back to the United States as citizens, and many of them spies. So when you're reading the Constitution and you see this word jurisdiction can mean many things. So how do we figure it out? Well, what did the authors of the amendment say? Well, they told us what they meant. Great call, though, Brandon. Appreciate it. I want to salute all the heroes out there. I want to thank you and the audience. Boy, I'm so proud of you folks. I'm so glad to have you here. And I'll see you tomorrow. Have a wonderful evening.
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11: From ABC News, I'm Dave Packer. Outrage on the House floor from Democrats Thursday after Republicans pulled a vote on an Iran war power resolution due to attendance issues from within the GOP. Meanwhile, in the Senate, Republicans in open revolt over President Trump's new taxpayer fund to reward allies who claim they were persecuted by the Biden Justice Department.
12: Republicans had hoped to begin a round-the-clock series of votes in the Senate on a bill to fund 3 years' worth of immigration enforcement. But behind closed doors for nearly 2 hours with Acting Attorney General Todd Blanche, GOP senators aired their frustrations about the administration's new anti-weaponization fund. Democrats have been hoping to force votes on it on the floor. But rather than subjecting their members to those tough votes on the fund, Republican leaders decided to send senators home for a week-long Memorial Day recess instead.
11: ABC's Stephen Portnoy. In Simi Valley, California, firefighters continue to battle the Sandy Fire.
13: Sandy Fire is 30% contained, but Terry County Fire telling us evacuation orders are in effect for 19,000 residents. For 22,000 residents, evacuation orders have been lifted. Fire departments working to contain this blaze are telling us there's still a lot of work left to do to fully contain the Sandy Fire.
11: ABC's Sid Garcia. Stephen Colbert took the stage at the Ed Sullivan Theater one last time to host CBS's The Late Show Thursday night. And this hardcore fan made it to the taping.
14: I was in Amsterdam this morning and just booked a flight, got here, 8-hour flight, have not slept at all, hence my voice, raced through the subway system, and now here I am. I think he's a genius and he's going to be totally missed, and I would have really done anything to be here today.
11: After a joke about Pope Leo canceling as a guest.
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11: It turned out to be Paul McCartney back on the same stage where he made his U.S. television debut with the Beatles. 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
11: New jobless numbers for the U.S. show little change for the market this week. ABC's Jim Ryan.
19: The Labor Department's weekly report on unemployment filings found 209,000 people submitting their initial applications in the week leading up to May 16th. That's 3,000 fewer than the week before. All told, about 7.4 million Americans are collecting unemployment.
11: Mortgage rates did tick up over the past 7 days to reach a nine-month high of 6.51%. A botched execution in Tennessee leads to a big break for one of the death row inmates there. ABC's Chuck Severson.
20: Getting at least another year to live on Tennessee's death row, Tony Carruthers, convicted of kidnapping and murdering three people in 1994. His executioners tried and failed for over an hour to establish an intravenous line for the lethal drugs. Governor Bill Lee announced Thursday that the state would not try again for at least a year. Tennessee prison officials say medical personnel established a primary IV line, but were unable to find a suitable vein for a backup and a central line as required by the state's execution protocol.
11: In San Diego.
21: La ilaha illallah. La ilaha illallah.
11: More than 2,000 people gathered near the Islamic Center to mourn the victims of Monday's shooting
1: including a security guard who delayed the suspected attackers from entering the center where children were in school. The center's imam said people had flown in from around the country for the service, the community now pleading for peace. Dave Packer, ABC News.
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24: 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Gary McNamara and Eric Hurley talk about everything from politics to social issues and news of the day. 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
25: All across America, we are Red Eye Radio. He is Eric Hurley and I'm Gary McNamara.
0: Hi.
25: You know what the problem with television today? And then this has got nothing to do with Colbert. We'll get to that later on.
0: Oh, okay. Right.
25: We really don't, because I was trying to relate the Democrats and the autopsy of the 2024 election. I was looking for some type of analogy to any modern TV program, that had a coroner that would do an autopsy. Because the only thing I could figure out, and again, maybe it's my age, but I go back to Quincy. This autopsy is like, remember Quincy was never doing any autopsies. He left it all to Sam. Sam did all the dirty work. Just like on, remember the Gary Cole on the
0: Midnight Caller?
25: Midnight Caller?
0: Yeah.
25: Remember his producer? He went out and solved crimes. He did the show. The producer did all the dirty work, and then he went out and solved crimes.
0: I think they should bring that show back and make it a mesh with Office Space, where he takes calls and says, yeah.
25: So I was thinking, I mean, I know there's the one that I've seen is probably in the last 15 years, Dr. G. Coroner, the one woman. But that's
0: really?
25: Like that. Yeah.
0: Is it a life?
25: It's a reality.
0: It's
25: a real thing. Okay. Real cases.
0: All right. Wow.
25: But Quincy was basically, he was the coroner, but he never did any coroner work. And apparently whoever did this political autopsy, has no political autopsy experience whatsoever, or left it to Sam. Just said, Sam, you take care of it. I'm, gonna go out and party.
0: Yeah.
25: But,
0: yeah.
25: The thing is, I mean, I couldn't stop laughing yesterday. I mean, the first one, which nobody bought into. There wasn't one Democrat who I saw interviewed yesterday that bought into the fact that the reason that the Hillary.
0: Hello.
25: What's the difference? That the Harris campaign, the problem was they lost because the Harris campaign did not go negative enough on Trump. They were too soft on Trump. Now, wait a minute. Here's the thing. There's two points that were made.
0: Yeah.
25: That they didn't go hard enough on Trump.
0: Right.
25: And number two, I like number two. That's what a lot of people thought of the autopsy report. Mm-hmm. Mm-hmm. That Biden did not groom her. He didn't set her up during his entire term to, you know, to be the shining star to replace him. And of course, there was nothing in there at all about issues, and there was nothing in there at all about you know, Biden and his age and everything else. But you look at it, the Harris campaign didn't go negative enough on Trump.
3: Well,
25: there may be, listen before you criticize me, there may be some credibility to that, because the first thing that she did,
3: promised to build a wall.
25: She promised to build a wall.
3: Not only did she not go tough on Trump, she tried to beat Trump.
25: Yeah. And I still get people, I'd have to go back, what, to the last year, go way back on X to find it on my own page. But new people that find me, all of a sudden I'll see them, you know, people still today like that post that I remember, the post I put out that said Trump has united the nation.
3: Mm-hmm.
25: Because now Harris on like four or five major issues agrees with Trump.
3: Mm-hmm.
25: Well, if you agree with Trump, if you're saying, if when she first came out and said,
3: we called her Kamaga instead of Kamala.
25: Yeah. And I remember that because I remember a woman getting really ticked. We did it the entire night. Yeah. All right. Enough already. Kamaga.
3: Uh-huh.
25: And so if you agree, if the opponent that you have demonized, and at that point, remember, you were demonizing him as a party for what, 9 years maybe at that point? Because you think about the 4 years he was in office, and then the 4 years Biden was in office, and then the year before that he was campaigning.
3: Yeah.
25: And when you demonize someone and call them Hitler and everything else, and then the first thing you do in a very short campaign is try to, I was going to say co-opt, co-MAGA all of his positions that he held, which was the reason that he won in 2016 and then again in 2024, well, yeah, then you might have gone soft on him.
3: Yeah.
25: And the other thing is... Yeah,
3: I think she's got a crush on him.
25: And the other thing, that Biden didn't set her up for success. They go,
3: didn't groom her.
25: Well, but there's some credibility to that.
3: Well, when in order to groom her, he would have had to have talked to her at some point.
25: Well, but
3: they had no communication with each other.
25: The first thing that he did that destroyed. Well, it destroyed his credibility, and it destroyed hers also, is when he made her the border czar.
3: Right.
25: But she didn't do anything about people crossing the border. And Everybody knew. We said it at the time. We said, wow, Biden just set her up. And because because Biden said, we're going to have open borders. And then he said, hey, you go fix what I created. Well, remember, he wasn't going to stop it.
3: Remember when she made the visit to the border, but it wasn't the border. It was like 10 miles outside of El Paso or something stupid. And it was like, you're not at the border.
25: And then she remember, I'm going to go to all these Central American countries to look for the root cause. Well, the root cause is open gates at the border.
3: Yeah.
25: So.
3: Yeah. Yeah, it's.
25: And then she tried to, as they got closer and realized that wasn't working, as you got closer to the election, then she started reversing agreeing with Trump.
3: I mean, they think about building the ad. Think about building that ad. We always love to break it down into the meetings, right? Mm-hmm. The meetings that, okay, what are we going to do? All right, well, the idea is we're going to project an image where she is stronger on the border than Donald Trump. So we're going to build this ad. They spent a lot of money. How much money? Where are we going to place it? Are we going to test it? Will we do any audience testing to get some feedback? to see if people buy into this ad. Is it working? Any kind of testing whatsoever. I mean, it was so horrible. You can, it doesn't matter what you do. Quite frankly, there is no autopsy to be done. Because it was so absolutely chaotic. It just dissolved into a heaping, steaming pile of nothing. Which is the way it was always going to go. There was no way that Joe Biden was going to drop out. I'm convinced to this day that when Nancy got on the phone with Joe and said, hey, it's time the five families have talked and it's time that you step down. And then he wrote that letter. And when he wrote the letter, I'm sorry, when the auto pen wrote the letter, he endorsed Kamala. I don't think there was that. I don't think that was in the plan. I don't think they needed him to endorse Kamala. I don't think they wanted him to endorse Kamala. Because I don't think the party was certain that she was going to be the one. I would bet a dollar. I don't have one right now, but if I had one, I would bet a dollar that there were talks behind the scenes about, okay, let's have a mini primary or anything else. But certainly in his letter announcing he was dropping out, I don't think they expected him to endorse Kamala Harris. Now, maybe they were on their way to deciding how they were going to endorse. Maybe they thought, okay, there's no way around it. Maybe they were eventually going to do it. But I don't think they expected him to do it day one. Remember, it took the Obamas days to get on board with her.
25: Here it is. I found it.
3: All right.
25: I went back and found the post.
3: All right.
25: August 13th, 2024. Yeah. I'm getting my years confused. What? I was thinking that last year was election year.
4: The old age is getting to me.
3: Yeah, yeah.
25: August 13th, 2024.
3: Yeah.
25: Donald, and this was a post I put out, Donald Trump has united the nation. Even Kamala Harris now agrees with the pro-Trump MAGA agenda. Donald Trump is fracking. Harris campaign now agrees. Donald Trump is pro-secure border. Harris campaign agrees. Donald Trump wants no taxes on tips. Harris campaign agrees.
3: No, we broke everything down. Everything down because, and I don't know, again, what the meeting, what the thought was. Because you have to come out and appeal to the people that are going to vote for him. And remember what happened toward the end. Obama was wagging his finger at black men saying, yeah, you can't vote for Trump. Here's how all of that happened. I'm convinced. I don't have any evidence. But it's apparent you look at how they behaved during that time. I don't think they expected him to endorse her in that letter. I think they were scrambling, wondering how they were going to, you know, announce whatever it was going to be. But I don't think they expected Joe to lay down the, which was really kind of laying down a gauntlet for the party. I dare you to do something about it. I could be wrong. But then you get to, okay, how do we make her? Because honestly, it wasn't just her that had this idea of making her campaign more like Trump, stronger on the border, and all this garbage.
25: Yeah.
3: No, it was the party thinking, what are we going to do?
25: Yeah.
3: Because we're losing.
25: Yeah. Yeah.
3: We're losing minorities to Trump. And she's a minority. We're going to have to do something to blend in, to make sure that or to attempt to bring people back. Well, okay, you want to be strong on the border? Strong on the border.
25: Yeah, that was it. And remember, they did drop it as they got closer. They realized it was not working.
3: It was backfiring.
25: It was backfiring badly. On their base. The base didn't want to hear that.
3: And that's when they started scolding, which is exactly what Obama did.
25: Exactly. Yeah.
3: You know, and that's the MO of the left. You know, they throw out something out there. They try and moderate. He wasn't an angry Nazi. He was, you know, or at least he was an angry Nazi. He was angry at the time, you know. And he no longer feels that way. He's still got the tattoo on his chest somewhere. But they make excuses all day long. And then at the end, when they realize they're losing, they get angry and scold you.
25: Well, I could do it. I have no notes here at all. No notes whatsoever. There's one article here that says Harris campaign didn't go negative enough on Trump. DNC autopsy concludes. By the way, the DNC has said, no, we don't agree with it. But it's very simple. Number one, they lost. We say two issues. There were actually three issues that I think drove it. But the first two was the Democrats' position and Biden on the border. And people believe that Kamala would do the exact same thing. Nobody bought into the fact that she was going to be tougher on illegal immigration to the country than Trump. That's number one. Number two was prices. Inflation killed them, and they pretended that it did not exist. And on the cultural issues, the top women's issue became, as we know, the radical transgender movement. Mm-hmm. So those are the issues that killed them. Now, what killed Kamala Harris? She can't put a sentence together. She can't do anything ad lib. She was afraid of doing any interviews where it was ad lib.
3: Right.
25: If there wasn't a teleprompter, she couldn't do it. And, you know, when Biden failed miserably in that one debate and was gone just like that, and then Kamala started speaking, there was panic in the Democratic Party again going, you know, she has all of her cognitive abilities, and she has just the toughest time forming a sentence or relating an idea as Biden. And then it came into the, what do they call it, the word salad? I was going to say word scramble.
3: Yeah.
25: The word salad.
3: Right.
25: The word salad became comical. It became, made its way into popular culture. You know, these are, you know, here's a Kamalaism.
3: Yeah.
25: And it would just be ridiculous. Like, what did she say?
3: It was so prevalent, people were losing weight. It's, you know, I can understand the basis of Joe's gibberish.
25: Yeah.
3: Hers, I can't tell you what's going on. I have no idea.
25: Right.
3: And there's the problem. You know, in 2016, they pushed Joe aside, and it was Hillary's turn, you know, which, of course, and then Joe went on the tour. Well, I could beat him. Remember that in 2016? But it was Hillary's turn. And they clearly didn't want all the baggage from Joe Biden coming to the surface. But at least he was more coherent in that election season. But by the time we got around to 2020, and then 4 years later, 24, oh my gosh, it was horrible.
25: Yeah,
3: it was. And then his vice president was even worse, and she has no cognitive issues that we're aware of.
25: So simple autopsy doesn't take a lot.
3: No.
25: And everybody recognizes
3: we already know.
25: Yeah, and even the Democrats were saying that today. Right. We are Red Eye Radio.
3: Brought to you by Hotshot Secret.
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25: We're on our radio. He's Eric Carlin. I'm Gary McNamara. And oh, I'm just playing this audio cut. 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
11: Okay.
25: I can't believe he went to the same high school that I did, with Representative Jared Moskovitz.
11: Mm-hmm.
25: But we're just going to play, we'll play the representative's comments later, but I just want to play this. He also pointed out this, and they are correct in this with the autopsy, but this isn't just a problem with the Harris campaign, it's a problem with the Democratic Party. Here we go.
11: All right.
13: It urges Democrats to shift away from identity politics and move toward a middle-class appeal.
25: 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They recognize that judging people by groups and not individuals is a problem. That was actually correct in the autopsy.
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25: 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More on the Democrat autopsy, especially where we believe they're correct, where they said we have to stop with identity politics. 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
25: One of our biggest frustrations with the Republican Party, and it's been decades for me, you know, well, more than two decades. I can't believe 21 years you and I have been working together, July 15th. Wow.
37: Coming up in a few years, we can say, for a quarter of a century. I'm not sure that I want to. I'm on board for saying that when it happens. I think we'll just say for well over two decades. Comedian Dusty Slay has a bit about that. Well, how far well over?
25: Well, somebody brought up to me, you know, we're almost to August, and August is when the Boston album was released, the first Boston album in 1976, and I went, that's a half a century ago. And all of a sudden, things in my life, benchmarks in my life, have become half a century ago. So what I do is, when I think about that, I say, okay, I go, okay, that would be 1976. So if I was thinking a half century before that, that would be 1926, which is when my father was born.
37: Well, think about this. All right, rock and roll was essentially born in 1955. So it would be like listening from music from 1905, which I don't even know what was around in 1905. Wire recordings? I have no idea. It was pre-radio. Wow.
2: That album is that old? 50 years old.
25: Yep.
2: All right.
25: And I, what I remember about it is when they came out and it was like, wow, how this guy was able to produce this and whatever. But for decades, you and I, and then even before that, have been talking about the Democrats and identity politics. For me, and I've always stated this, I believe that the modern identity politics really came into the forefront, into popular culture. Not that it didn't exist before. But I think when it really became into popular culture was when modern talk radio began, which was the late 80s.
2: Yeah. By the way, the top song of 1905 was Give My Regards to Broadway and Yankee Doodle Boy.
25: Wow.
2: Yeah. So, yeah. And we're talking about Boston, which, by the way, still rocks.
25: Yeah. That was 1905, where 1926 would be 50 years before.
2: Well, no, what I was saying is if in 1955, when rock and roll was born,
25: you go back 50 years there. Okay.
2: You would go back 50 years, it would be 1905,
25: right?
2: And people would be celebrating, and then maybe they were.
25: But
2: you do the boy.
25: For decades, we've been talking about identity politics. And I said, for me, when I first recognized it, was when talk radio, you know, the modern talk radio, which is really opinionated talk radio, came like never before to the radio. And you had black conservatives. Mm-hmm. And it was those black conservatives that were called every name in the book.
2: Yeah.
25: That you truly were not, you know, you weren't black, you whatever, you were, you know, you were a traitor, you were Uncle Tom. All these racist things were thrown at them, which was the point that all black people must think alike. That black people do not have the ability to have their own thoughts.
2: Yeah.
25: And we saw that as, you know, to the forefront again with the summer of 2020 with Black Lives Matter, that if you were a black cop, you were betraying your race. And the symbolism of that, we'll never forget that. We'll never forget that symbolism of the two white women screaming at a black cop, telling him he was betraying his race. And that was just the most mind-boggling
2: insane
25: thing. Right, that if all blacks must agree that blacks shouldn't be cops.
2: Yeah.
25: Blacks should not be enforcing law and order on the streets. That's how bizarre it got. And then the identity politics became, you know, in the last few years, evolved into critical race theory,
2: mm-hmm.
25: which is, as we said, but it's natural. If you think this way, if you judge people by groups and not individuals, then you judge everybody by groups and not individuals.
2: Yeah.
25: And so we looked at it and we went, well, critical race theory is basically saying that racism is so culturally embedded in the mind of white people that it might as well be genetic. And
2: right.
25: Therefore, since all white people are racist, society should be set up as if all white people are racist, and therefore we cannot have society the way that it is now. The assumption must be you need to protect any marginalized group from the racism of the whites, which they all have, and you can't get rid of it.
2: Right.
25: And you look at it, you know, the woman we had who used to be the climate change advocate who said, yeah, they brought race into it. I couldn't debate. I had to agree with everything, even if it didn't make sense in climate change,
2: mm-hmm.
25: because I was a white woman and my opinion didn't count.
2: Right.
25: Therefore, an opinion that was completely bogus, if it came from somebody with different skin, could not be challenged.
2: Right.
25: That's what you get with identity politics. And so when you look at it, When you look at the identity politics, judging people by groups and not individuals, it is absolutely a core value of the Democratic Party. We've told you the people already that have said, you know, whether it's Carville he was talking yesterday. I just can't think of his name. Rahm Emanuel.
2: Yeah, I was going to say Rahm Emanuel said it before.
25: Rahm Emanuel.
2: Yeah.
25: Tim Ryan in 2018. When he ran, I think it was 2018, he ran for speaker and said, we've got to stop the identity politics. Now this autopsy of what's wrong with the Democratic Party, this is where they were absolutely right. We've got to stop the racism. And our frustration is the fact that Republicans seem politically impotent to do anything about it.
2: Yep. They are.
25: They just, it's out there. It's blatant. They admit it. They've institutionalized

0: Democrat supporters, especially when you look at the demographics and the opinion of Democrat white women.
1: Yeah.
0: And you had that woman yesterday that was talking about that climate change. I couldn't say anything. I had to agree with this because I had to atone for what my ancestors did. Well, anybody with just an ounce of common sense knows you are not responsible for anything except what you think. That's it.
1: Your actions and your thoughts.
0: You aren't responsible for anything, but that's what racism does. And the Republicans, who should be on the attack 24/7 on it, can never get their act together on it and still are always constantly on the defensive when a Democrat calls them a racist instead of being on the offense.
1: Yep.
0: It is one of the most frustrating things I personally feel towards the Republican Party, because it's so obvious what they do. The Democratic Party just yesterday recognized their racism, their institutionalized, their systemic racism is their party.
1: Yeah.
0: And they have to stop it. And the Republicans, we don't know how to fight this.
1: Yep. Well, it's just as offensive. The GOP's behavior, or lack of behavior, not being able to actually stay on that messaging, is also offensive, because if you know the wrong, and it is wrong, and I don't mean just in the political sense that the opposition party is, you know, it's our opposition party and we're going to gain from it.
0: It's evil.
1: It's wrong.
0: It's evil.
1: And you're not on board with pointing it out and condemning it at every turn. That's offensive.
0: Yeah.
1: That's wrong.
0: Especially when it's the easiest thing to do. I've never heard a Republican do what we do. Well, what is identity politics? They say it. Well, identity politics is judging people by groups and not individuals. That's racism.
1: Yeah. Right.
0: And they should come out and say Democrat, major Republicans should be coming out every day, especially after that autopsy, see Democrats admit they're racist.
1: Well,
0: they are the racist party. They're the ones that recognize that they need to stop judging people by groups and start judging them as individuals.
1: Yeah. It was during Trump's first term. I was co-hosting, filling in on WBAP's morning show with Hal Jay, and we had Sean Spicer on, and we were talking about the liberal activist media. And I said, well, these are activists, Sean. These aren't journalists. And he actually said during the interview, you know what? I've never heard it phrased that way, but you're right.
0: And we've been saying it for years.
1: You know, and I didn't say it to him, but I was so shocked that because look, he's a Beltway insider. We should have been getting it from them, not the other way around.
0: Yeah.
1: But that's part of, and I don't want to put everything on Sean Spicer, but it was an indication as to how the bubble, living in that bubble inside the Beltway, or, inside that world works, where they're not on point, because we can see it. This autopsy of the party is basically the outside looking in, dissecting everything, what went wrong, but it's also recognizing what the perception of the people was, right? It really is the outside looking in. What happened here after the fact? Well, if you're on the inside, you're never doing that. And the GOP is not doing that and hasn't been doing that. And it's way too easy to do.
0: We are Red Eye Radio.
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16: We're on our radio. He is Eric Carly, and I'm Gary McNamara. Hopefully a year from now, we will not be doing a Republican autopsy.
5: Well, I think you and I kind of do it on the fly, don't we? 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
5: You know, I mean, I don't know how much of a move that will be in November. But the point is that messaging, there's still a lot of work to be done for the GOP.
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1: From ABC News, I'm Dave Backer. A growing number of Republicans on Capitol Hill are raising objections to President Trump's $1.8 billion fund of taxpayer money that could give payouts to political allies who claim they were targeted by the Biden administration. That's a group that could include January 6th Capitol rioters. ABC's Mary Bruce.
2: Acting Attorney General Todd Blanche scrambled to Capitol Hill, even suggesting that senators could claim money from the fund themselves. But sources tell us the meeting backfired spectacularly. Some Republican senators screaming at the acting attorney general, saying the president's fund could cost them the midterms. As things went downhill, Senate Republican leader John Thune abruptly canceling the planned immigration vote, sending everyone home for a week.
1: Outrage from congressional Democrats after House Republicans pulled a vote on an Iran War Powers resolution that members were slated to vote on Thursday. Sources say the vote was scrapped at the last minute due to attendance issues on the GOP side. House Rules Committee Chair Democrat Jim McGovern.
3: Gas prices are through the roof. People can't afford their groceries. Is that why you're pulling it? You guys don't have the guts or the balls.
4: The House will be in order. This House will be in order.
1: Race fans in shock. NASCAR legend Kyle Busch has died.
6: Kyle Busch gets it done.
26: Kyle Busch was a giant in NASCAR. The two-time Cup champion was a winningest driver in history. His family had announced on Thursday he was undergoing treatment due to a severe illness and could not compete this weekend at Charlotte Motor Speedway. And then hours later announced Busch had died suddenly at the age of 41. He raced just last week in Delaware. Busch is survived by his wife and two young children. Alex Stone, ABC News.
1: With 40 seconds left on the countdown clock, the 12th flight, SpaceX's Starship test flight, scrubbed Thursday due to a mechanical issue. 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
1: Amidst the current outbreak of the Ebola virus, U.S. health officials unveil new travel rules for air passengers entering the country. ABC's Steve Osunsumi has more from Atlanta.
29: The U.S. is now denying entry to anyone without a U.S. passport who has recently traveled through these affected regions. And any American who is coming home from these same places is now required to fly into Washington Dulles Airport. Well, they will be screened by the CDC.
1: A federal judge dismissed charges against a former assistant principal in Virginia who was on trial for failing to act to protect a teacher against a six-year-old student. ABC News Chief Justice Correspondent Pierre Thomas has more.
30: A former assistant principal in tears after a judge dismissed all criminal charges against her stemming from the 2023 shooting of a teacher by a six-year-old student. Ebony Parker was facing child abuse charges after a boy shot and wounded his first grade teacher, Abby Zawerner, with a gun he brought to school in his backpack. Prosecutors alleged that Parker failed to act and to follow school protocol after staffers raised concerns that the student had a weapon.
1: A Florida biologist has won $485,000 in a settlement this week after she was fired from a state agency for a social media post following the death of conservative activist Charlie Kirk. Attorneys for the woman say the settlement, which includes covers back pay and damages, is a hard-won vindication for her First Amendment rights. Dave Packer, ABC News.
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18: Now, it's Red Eye Radio. Gary McNamara and Eric Hurley talk about everything from politics to social issues and news of the day. Whether you're up late or you're just starting your day, welcome to the show. 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
9: All across America, we are Red Eye Radio. He's Eric Hurley and I'm Gary McNamara. Well, exit stage left. Stephen Colbert. Okay, sorry. It's a Snagglepuss quote.
10: From yeah, stage left. I get it. Stage left.
9: Yes. Exit yeah. Stage left. I've thought about that, but yeah. That's, I mean, it's like, we have no idea, Gary. Somebody who's 40. I have no idea who Snagglepuss is.
11: Heavens well, to Murgatroyd.
9: Heavens to Murgatroyd.
11: It's no longer relevant even.
9: Exit yeah, stage
10: it's,
9: left.
10: It's. I don't even know what that cartoon was about, and I was a kid when it was on, I was like, what's he supposed to be?
9: Heavens to Murgatroyd.
10: Heavens to Murgatroyd. I don't even know what that means.
9: But,
10: yeah,
9: I mean,
10: so
9: it's over. He did this. Look at this yesterday in his attempt, apparently, to punish CBS.
10: Okay.
9: Let's play this here. Here we go. All right. Here we go from Colbert last night.
12: Peanuts is a powerful brand and corporation in and of itself. Anyone illegally using that music is going to have to pay through the nose. Lewis. Excuse me, Lewis. Is the band right now playing the same Peanuts music that I just said people were being sued for using without permission? Is that what he's doing? Yeah. Is that what they're doing? Yeah. Oh, no, I hope this doesn't cost CBS any money.
9: And just...
10: Like your show did?
9: Yeah,
10: for years?
9: Just so people know what he... In case you don't know, there, you know, music is trade is copyrighted. Mm-hmm. And I don't know if they have... Now, since they have musical artists on, he had Springsteen on, so they are paying ASCAP and BMI for that.
10: Yeah, they have to pay. They have to pay the royalties to the writer, to the performer. Right.
9: I don't know if that includes in their deal music from Peanuts or not, but it just was to me. I was like,
10: whoever owns the rights gets paid,
9: right? Yeah. So you're trying to. I don't know if that Peanuts is included under their deal with ASCAP, BMI, or whoever, whatever union.
10: Well,
9: they're dealing
10: with. For them, it's not a blanket deal.
9: It would be per song.
10: You pay
9: per song.
10: Whatever the song is, you're going to pay whoever owns the rights to that song.
9: And so his point was he wanted to make it so CBS had to pay more money, and that way he makes some kind of statement. The other thing I saw was when Letterman was on, Letterman was making the comparison of Colbert to Johnny Carson. Just like, oh, for God's sake, stop it.
10: Yeah.
9: Jeez. He's as we said yesterday, he took the brand of a late night talk show host. He wasn't alone in doing it, but he took the brand of that show, even with Letterman on the vast majority of the time, which was just entertainment. Entertainment for the sake of entertainment.
5: Yeah, in fact, Letterman kind of broke it open to the college crowd. Letterman was considered, people may not realize if you're not old enough, he appealed to the younger crowd because he would bring in different types of music and everything else. But he also took a different approach of the, you know, behind-the-scenes thing of what's going on back there, and they would take the camera and follow, and it was it turned into a bit, or actually it was written as a bit, but it made it look like, you know, you're breaking down the fourth wall thing, and the music and all of that. It was kind of taking it on to the next generation without copying what Carson did exactly. Carson was hanging out with his buddies. Carson, in fact, if you watch it, it's still available. If you watch it, it's actually come full circle. It is a modern day podcast. They're smoking.
9: I didn't see any drinking, but did smoke.
5: No, they do have the coffee cups, and what's in them.
9: They made fun of the coffee cups,
5: and they always talk about that
9: if Ed was drinking.
5: Exactly. So, you know, so it's a modern day podcast.
9: No, but we made that point a couple of weeks ago. I said, when you go back to it, you know, and you watch the old Carsons, you're like, it's almost like a lot of modern day podcasts.
5: Yeah.
9: Especially if you've got, you know, the comedians on there.
5: Yeah.
9: And, you know, it's maybe at times, you know, it's different, but I got the podcast feeling. Just over the last year or so, when I wake up, Carson's on.
5: Right.
9: And, you know, and it's on antenna TV.
5: Right.
9: And so I didn't last night, and I don't every night, but occasionally I'll put it on and I try to guess what year it is.
5: Oh, yeah. Okay.
9: You know, it's like, okay, yeah. Is this the 70s? Is it 85?
5: Yeah.
9: How's he dressed? What's the topic out there?
5: Right.
9: And it's, you know, it's quite humorous. But I remember I was never really, I was more of a Carson fan because I was watching Carson before Letterman even existed.
5: Sure.
9: But I remember when Letterman came along and I was living in Florida. And it was my buddy, Dangerous Dan Patrick, who did the afternoon show at the radio station that I worked at. Great. God rest his soul. He died a few years ago. Mm. But he's the one that I had a little. We lived on there was these realtors who worked in Fort Walton Beach, and they owned this land out in Navarre.
5: Right.
9: Navarre, Florida. And it wasn't as big as it is now where we used to live, which was like 40 acres.
5: Right.
9: It was all woods, and now there's condos and everything there. But there was my little cottage, and then he had a mobile home. And I remember when I moved there, I didn't know where to live. I was looking for a month, and Dan said, "Well, there's a little cottage that's right next to me where I live." And I drove out there, and the cottage was just 50 feet from the Santa Rosa Sound, the intercoastal waterway. And you had your own beach, and you could walk out until you got to where the barge channel was. But it was beautiful, the whitest sand you could imagine. I went, I can live here. And the rent was incredibly cheap because what they said was, we want somebody out here to just watch out to make sure everything is okay. So we've lowered the rent if we can find people we can trust.
5: Mm.
9: You know, we know Dan. Mm-hmm. You know, you're working at the station that we advertise on, whatever.
5: Mm-hmm.
9: You know, if you want to move in here. And it was like, I don't know, it was like $250 a month.
5: Wow.
9: And it was like, I want it. And so he would always say, he worked afternoons, he'd get home, he goes, all right, I'm going to watch Atlanta Braves baseball. He's the one that got me to watch more baseball than I ever watched before. And then Letterman. He's the reason I started watching Letterman. And I remember I went, and I just thought about this now when I asked you, when I said, how old do you think the average age of the people that watch Colbert is. And you said 29. Mm-hmm. I know why you thought it. Mm-hmm. Because we all, when we saw where it was going, Carson was the old guy. Then Letterman came in, and he was going after the college-age kids. And you go back and you look at the bands that he was playing. Not that he wouldn't play a little bit, maybe an older band once in a while. But he was, Letterman was playing bands that the mass culture didn't know of. But right. The college kids did. It was right. He played ton of college radio bands.
10: He was considered the college crowd late night talk show host.
9: And so when you see that it went from that, you know, then when he took over the Tonight Show and everything else, I would just assume, like you did, if I didn't know, because I was shocked when I saw it. But the average age of somebody who watches Colbert is 68. So there's been a complete demographic shift.
10: And the reason, by the way, I thought 29 is because, and of course, they'd be older now because he hasn't been hosting full-time The Daily Show for a while, but Jon Stewart, I mean, his audience was roughly 30-ish. I don't have the demographics in front of me, but it was a young audience. And Letterman was a young, you know, he had that, and it was the perfect demos. One of the things that happened with Jay Leno at NBC is that he aged out of the target demos for ads. And he was number one, except it was the wrong demos. And if you look at what's going on with Colbert, I'm sorry for all of us in our 60s, we're not the demo. The advertising demo is much younger. And that happens. There's, again, I mentioned the A&E show, Longmire. It was number one, the number one show on A&E. Great show. Wrong demos.
9: What I, and again, we're all biased in our own way. I never found the first Colbert show. I never found it funny.
10: You mean on Comedy Central?
9: Yeah.
10: Yeah, yeah, right.
9: I never found it funny. I've always viewed Colbert as even some of the stuff he did. You ever, because people were playing the thing where he did, remember he did the thing, the vaccine thing?
10: Yeah.
9: The vaccine thong.
10: Well,
9: the vaccine thong. Well. The vaccine song.
10: there's one way to get cured of a few things. I got my vaccine thong today.
9: All right. It's a Friday.
10: I sure hope this thing works and works fast. Because.
9: See, we have funny moments on the show, but they're always completely accidental.
10: Yeah. Unlike Colbert, we have funny moments.
9: Right. I always found him silly, not funny.
10: Well,
9: and I think there's a distinction between silly and not funny. And then he took that silliness, in my opinion, and became a political activist. He became a political activist without question.
10: Right.
9: He basically said, to hell with half the audience.
10: Well, it's, you know, and he was doing a parody of Bill O'Reilly, is what he was doing.
9: Oh, no, but I mean the second
10: Comedy
9: show.
10: Right. Yeah,
9: I mean,
10: on Comedy Central. Right. It was a parody of Bill O'Reilly. And the problem with parodies is if they go on longer than 15 minutes, then it's like, okay, now you're just mocking. And so what I noticed is, as a person, he was too arrogant. What I look for in comedy is vulnerability. Self-deprecating stuff.
9: Yeah.
10: Stewart had it. Letterman had it. What Carson had wasn't an arrogance. It was, he just had a certain demeanor, and it was about, you know, being, you know, properly dressed and the whole thing. But Carson could be silly. If you look at the bits that Carson did,
9: yeah,
10: That's the difference. Carson, in fact, if you look at Jimmy Fallon, in some ways, he can be like Carson. Now, don't write me an email because I'm not comparing him. But the point is, he can be silly.
9: The style can be the same, even if
10: right.
9: it's not pulled off the same way.
10: Right.
9: That's
10: right.
9: A fair.
10: Conan could be silly, but Conan was silly all the time.
9: Yeah.
10: And there has to be that balance. With Carson, he wasn't always silly. So when he didn't, it was great. He pulled it off and it was funny. With Colbert, he's always got that arrogant smirk on his face. That's not funny to me. That's somebody who thinks that they're on a higher level.
9: But Carson had a genuine face.
10: Yeah.
9: With genuine, you looked at it and the perception is this guy is genuine. Now in his real life, he was quieter, but he always had that sense of humor.
10: Yeah.
9: And it was almost as if we know this is stupid.
10: Right.
9: You know, we know this is, we know this is stupid.
10: Right.
9: We know this is ridiculous. But he had a warm
10: demeanor.
9: A warm demeanor to him. To me, Colbert always was plastic. And this is out, by the way, this is not a political analysis of his show.
10: Right.
9: Because obviously, one of the biggest mistakes he made is just alienating half the audience by becoming a political activist, which he did.
10: Right.
9: This is just his style to me was not genuine. It wasn't warm. It didn't come across as caring.
10: The smirk is a defensive kind of posturing, if you think about it. It's setting up this, you know, again, arrogant attitude, and it always has that person looking down their nose at whoever is there, whether it's a guest or somebody they're talking about in a monologue, and you can't get away with that. Kimmel has that. He doesn't have the smirk. He just has that look. Actually, he goes for a full-on smile instead of a smirk as an activist. With Fallon, you know, sometimes he's a bit much, too much fanboy stuff when he's interviewing anybody.
9: But he's
10: silly, and he's trying to have fun.
9: But the problem I see with Fallon, the guests are stronger personalities than he is.
10: Yeah, yeah.
9: It makes sense?
10: Yeah, yeah. He's trying, there's too much fanboy mixed in with the thing, and that makes him look.
9: Right, and not that you can't have strong personalities, because Carson dealt with, what's his name?
10: Ed McMahon. Doc Severinsen?
9: Sharky. Remember, he did this show Sharky.
10: Oh, Don Rickles.
9: Don Rickles. He had Don Rickles on.
10: Yeah.
9: You can't be more of a stronger personality.
10: Yeah.
9: But their chemistry was just killer.
10: Oh,
9: and then he would throw shots back at him.
10: Crushed
9: because it was what it was is the fact that it was all the boys getting together.
10: That's it. That's why it's more like a podcast.
9: Right. It wasn't host versus these are the guests. It was the guests were just everybody
10: hanging out together.
9: It was almost like it was like a party almost.
10: Yeah, it really was.
9: And that's why we thought it was much more podcast. But yeah, he. And the fact that Letterman, Kimmel, Colbert don't realize that they took the format from an entertainment format to a political activist format and won't admit it shows either the fact that they're delusional or they're lying.
10: Right.
9: We are Red Eye Radio.
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14: The outlook for the 2026 Atlantic hurricane season issued Thursday.
15: NOAA is predicting a below normal season with roughly a 55% chance of being below normal. This equates to 8 to 14 named storms with winds at or above 39 miles an hour. Of these, 3 to 6 hurricanes with winds at or above 74 miles an hour. And 1 to 3 major hurricanes, that's your category 3 to 5, with winds at or above 111 miles an hour.
14: Administrator Neil Jacobs of the National Oceanic and Atmospheric Administration explains the factors behind the forecast.
15: Is largely an El Nino event. There's a 98% chance of El Nino conditions occurring later this season. season, and an 80% chance that this El Nino will be moderate to strong. In the Atlantic, the El Nino increases the vertical wind shear, which disrupts the outflow at higher levels, makes it harder for development of the eastern waves coming off of Africa to strengthen into storms.
14: I'm Rod Bain reporting for the U.S. Department of Agriculture in Washington, D.C.
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7: And we are Red Eye Radio. 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Did a little research here. Johnny Carson's median age for an audience.
8: Yeah,
7: back in 1980.
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7: 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Jay Leno's in 2005. 55.
8: Yeah.
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7: And he is Eric Carly, and I'm Gary McNamara. Good morning.
23: Met a listener yesterday, by the way, just out of, the thin blue. We were talking. He works at the store that I was at. And I said, yeah. I work nights and the whole thing. I had to run an errand. I was actually out of town. And so I ran into him, and he said, and I said, yeah, been working nights and, the whole thing for 30 years. What do you do? And I said, well, I have a radio show. Said, really? Yeah. What's it called? Red Eye Radio. He holds up his phone. He's got the app right there on the phone. I said, well, thank you. He goes, yeah, I don't always stay up late. It's like they have to admit to you, oh, I'm sorry, I don't always stay up late.
7: That's okay.
23: That's all right. We understand. We would prefer that you did and listen to us on our great radio stations. But if you can't, it's a good backup. We have the app.
7: Yeah.
23: Thank you, Chris. We appreciate it. Thanks for listening. Younger guy. And more and more, pretty much everybody's younger. By the way, I figured out during the break why you don't like Colbert, because you're too old. You're above his demographic. You're not laughing, but...
7: Are you done?
23: Huh? I don't think so. I think I got more jokes on the way. They may not be funny, but I laugh at them. See, you're 70. They're 68. Those are younger folks. The kids, You see, you can say the kids are watching Colbert.
7: Those young people that don't know a damn thing.
23: Those young kids.
7: You know, I'm old enough to be a curmudgeon, aren't I?
23: Yeah.
7: What was the guy on CNN? What was his name again? Remember, we loved him.
23: Oh, Jack.
7: Jack, yeah.
23: Jack. What was his name?
7: Oh, I think his last name.
23: Oh, come on.
7: He was.
23: Yeah. He goes off on Nancy Pelosi.
7: What a horrible woman!
23: For using taxpayer money to, you know, jetting back and forth in the whole thing, and what a horrible woman! And then Wolf chimes in, tell us how you really feel. I just did. Oh my gosh!
7: Wolf's got to be like 78.
23: Oh yeah, yeah,
7: 76, 77, 78. Because he didn't. When I say graduated from the same high school that I did, he was not in my class.
23: Yeah.
7: So, are you checking to see his age?
23: Checking to see his last name. What was his
7: Blitzer?
23: No, Wolf.
7: Oh,
23: I know Wolf's last name.
7: Jack, would you begin with the C? I just remember that's the one we remember where he was talking to Wolf Blitzer, and because he would do like commentary during Wolf Blitzer's show, right? What do you think?
0: What's going on here?
7: I'm old enough to be a curmudgeon. I really am.
23: Jack Cafferty.
7: See? I knew it was a C.
23: Yeah. Jack Cafferty.
7: And the Beaver Brown Band.
23: That's right. On the dark side. The poor man Springsteen. Sorry. But yeah.
7: What was the movie?
23: Oh.
7: Eddie and the Cruisers,
23: yeah.
7: Oh, my God. I always called that movie after Seinfeld had the soup Nazi, I called him the musician Nazi because he suffered for his music. Remember how it was so serious? Remember the young kid that came in that would play in the wild guitar?
23: It was so dramatic. And you know,
7: so dramatic.
23: Here's the thing. It doesn't happen that way.
7: And then
23: I'd never been when I was in a band, because all the guys in my band, when we were a working band, they were older than me. And I was underage. I was, you know, so I had to have an escort a chaperone, not an escort. An escort might have been illegal, depending on what kind of escort you're talking about. Chaperone. I had to have a chaperone when we played clubs. But I never ever suffered for my music. Now, my neighbors suffered from my music when I was practicing, but I never suffered. It wasn't that they made that so melodramatic.
7: You know, it's so funny. This goes back, I don't know, 10 years ago when I said, I put that, because it comes from a post I put on Twitter or Facebook, because it would have been Twitter back then. And it was a woman that I used to work with.
23: Yeah.
7: Works in Chicago now. Great news anchor. Mm-hmm. And she just loved that movie. Loved it.
23: Mm-hmm.
7: And I made the comparison between him, because he suffers for his music, and I can't think of the guy's name, the actor's name, Michael something. I can't think of his name.
23: Yeah.
7: But it was, as I said, he reminds me of the soup Nazi. He suffered for his music. She thought that was the greatest joke ever.
23: Yeah.
7: Because if you ever watched Seinfeld, the soup Nazi, he suffered for his soup.
23: What was it called again? What was the movie? What?
7: Eddie and the Cruisers. Then there was Eddie and the Cruisers too, because remember, Eddie
23: there
7: dies.
23: Was?
7: Yes, because Eddie dies. Because that's the one where he really is moody, because, you know, they go searching for him because they thought he was dead, and then they found some new tapes, and they find that he's alive and working in construction, I think in Montreal or something.
23: Michael Pare.
7: I think it's Michael Pare that is what I remember his name. Pronounced it. But then the young kid. The young kid wanted to play with him, the young wild guitarist.
23: Oh, that wasn't an accent over the E. That was a dot on my screen. But yeah.
14: Oh, he's French. Paré. Michael Paré.
7: But he got all angry at him. No. It's, and then he's like, starts strumming like he's Springsteen. It's the, you know, like the chord movement and the intensity of it and the seriousness of it. And I never forget laughing, going, I've had enough of this damn movie. And I, because I think I wasn't prepared. It was sort of like George Costanza when he watched Home Alone. Home Alone 2 first.
23: Oh, that was an accent over the.
7: Okay. He watched Home Alone 2 first and said, and then it was the whole thing that he didn't know the concept of Home Alone 2 because he didn't watch Home Alone 1. But the same thing with Eddie and the Cruisers. I was in Cruisers 2. I saw that. I don't think I've ever seen the first one at all. It was just, and I only saw maybe half of the one because it got to be too ridiculous. I was like, come on. I know we're the 80s, but were the 80s really that stupid? But let's get to the good stuff. Want to get to the good stuff? Our favorite audio to start the week out was Katie Tour from MS Now. When,
23: by the way, it is Paré.
7: When she, I don't care. We're past that.
23: not when I'm right.
7: I always, every time I heard his name mentioned, it was Pear.
23: Yeah.
7: Every night, but I don't care.
23: Yeah, they say he pronounces it Paré. Right.
7: But the audio cut of that we played to start off the week was Katie Tour talking about the fact of Mike Johnson talking about that our rights come from our creator. And she asked the question, is he putting God over the Declaration of Independence? And it was just the funniest thing ever. And by the way, thanks to some of the response we got to that was just. And then it seemed like 2 days later, the conservative media picked up on it. They didn't pick on it until later on the week. But I thought this was also beautiful because this is Graham Plattner for Senate. He put this video out. Now, remember, he's a self-avowed communist.
23: Yeah.
7: Okay? Now, listen to what, and he, his campaign put this out. This audio, or this audio of him talking at a campaign stop. Mm-hmm. All right? Remember, he's a communist. And if you ever want to have a perfect example of projection, this is it.
23: Yeah.
7: Remember.
23: All right.
7: He says he's a communist.
23: Right.
7: Here we go.
1: Those who are benefiting off of the system we have now, they know what the light at the end of their tunnel looks like. It looks like none of us owning anything. It looks like everything becoming a subscription service. Having no right to fix anything that's yours. It looks like a world in which we all have nothing and they sit in paradise behind walls of concrete and guns.
7: A communist saying that the opposition to his communist philosophy is not owning property. When the basic tenet of communism

0: list. What he meant is the state owns everything, you own nothing, and now he is saying the opposition to his communist philosophy is that they don't want you to own anything, when it's exactly the opposite, is it not?
1: Yeah. What the hell's going on?
0: It's one of those weeks, isn't it?
1: Well, what I'm wondering is...
0: It is one of those weeks.
1: You know, because edibles seem to be evolving all the time. I'm reading all these things. I don't partake because I just don't. But I'm reading all these things about...
0: Are you saying, but you should?
1: Well, no, I just want to understand, like, what's out there, right? Like, you drink tequila.
0: What are the kids doing today?
1: Yeah, you drink tequila. All right, you're going to dance with a lampshade on your head. You drink beer. You're going to get drunk. You smoke weed, you're going to get mellow. But now they're starting to refine all this edible stuff. And I'm wondering if this is what's going on. These anti-communists don't want you to own things.
0: Yeah.
1: Huh?
0: And you have people in there, because it panned to the crowd, they're like, uh-huh, yep, uh-huh,
1: yeah,
0: uh-huh, when
1: yeah.
0: It's exactly the opposite.
1: Right, of course. No, in fact,
0: what we promote constantly, because we are in opposition to communism without question.
1: Yes.
0: We are free market.
1: 1,000%.
0: We are free market supporters within a constitutional republic without question. And we prove it every day because everything that we talk about is about the individual acquiring wealth. So because if you acquire, the whole concept of capitalism is having the opportunity to acquire wealth. And not, if you're a conservative, you do not believe that the only reason that you acquire wealth is for material goods.
1: Like the oligarch of New York City, Mamdani.
0: Yeah.
1: At a Knicks game, sitting in the area where it costs $700 a ticket. You know, their world is, no, we get all the power and control, and at the top, we get all the money. Right. You get nothing. You get no ownership.
0: I just wanted to finish.
1: Else.
0: I didn't finish my point.
1: Oh, okay.
0: I just want to make sure I don't forget about it. The whole concept is for you to acquire wealth, and it's not, if you're a true conservative, you don't acquire wealth only for the reason of material goods.
1: Right.
0: You acquire it so you have it. You can save it, you invest it, and then you get to decide what you do in life and nobody else. The whole idea of capitalism has to be about individual wealth. Not that you'll be a billionaire, but you have the opportunity to acquire wealth so you can experience the opportunity of freedom. It's the complete opposite of what Plattner or anybody else thinks, and he is absolutely lying to you. And those drones sitting there, and I'm talking about like the drone worker bees, like in a beehive, like, we just sit there and we just do nothing and we just shake our head.
1: Yeah.
0: That's what you're getting there. And right. it's just people really are clueless. They really, really are. Really are.
1: It's bizarre. Yep.
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9: Radio. He's Eric Carly. I'm Gary McNamara. Telling you, the Democrats aren't going to change at all. Reading that the House Democrats voted against establishing a Smithsonian American Women's History Museum. And the reason that they did was in the legislation, it said this is for biological women only. The Republicans put that in, and Democrats didn't like that. So, wow. Wow. It's like, you don't need to put that language in. Actually, you do. With the state of the country today? Yeah. It's about biological women. So, just they're not going to change. They are not going to change.
12: Identity politics is here to stay.

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7: From ABC News, I'm Dave Packer. Growing controversy over President Trump's $1.8 billion fund of taxpayer money that could give payouts to political allies who claim they were targeted by the Justice Department under President Biden. Sources who were there say a number of Republicans attending a Capitol Hill meeting today with the acting attorney general say the fund could cost them the Senate majority. Democratic Congressman James Walkinshaw of Virginia on who those Republicans are.
8: Seems to be more folks who lost their primaries recently or aren't running for re-election, but I'm glad to have some Republicans joining us in rejecting this just outrageously, brazenly corrupt move here by the Trump administration and Trump's own Department of Justice.
7: Firefighters continue to battle the Sandy Fire burning through Southern California. ABC Sid Garcia in Simi Valley.
9: Luke Ciampa was busy cleaning up his Simi Valley home from the Sandy Fire that burned all around his neighborhood this week.
10: When you have to leave something that, you know, you don't know what to take and everything, it doesn't matter anymore. You just get yourself and your wife and, you know, maybe a couple of pictures, and that's it. The rest of it, you know, it's replaceable, you know.
9: Sandy Fire is 30% contained, but Terry County Fire telling us evacuation orders are in effect for 19,000 residents.
7: Why did they lose in 2024? Leaders in the Democratic Party released the findings of a presidential election autopsy. ABC political director Avery Harper.
11: The Democratic Party needed to invest more in reaching out to Latino voters year-round, to working class voters, to more rural voters, and that it needed to invest in a media strategy that really reaches voters where they are, not just through traditional means like television ads.
7: A United Airlines flight traveling from New York to Guatemala diverted to Dulles Airport in Virginia earlier this evening after a passenger tried to open the door mid-flight and then assaulted another passenger. You're listening to ABC News.
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7: More than 2,000 people gathered in San Diego today to remember the three victims who died trying to delay the two suspected teenage attackers during Monday's shooting outside the city's largest Islamic center. The center's imam, Taha Hassani, spoke on their hope for the future.
14: Our message to everyone, let's work together to stop this hatred, stop this racism, stop dehumanizing the Muslim community.
7: A Tennessee death row inmate gets his sentence postponed. ABC's Chuck Siebertson.
15: Getting at least another year to live on Tennessee's death row, Tony Carruthers, convicted of kidnapping and murdering three people in 1994. His executioners tried and failed for over an hour to establish an intravenous line for the lethal drugs. Governor Bill Lee announced Thursday that the state would not try again for at least a year. Tennessee prison officials say medical personnel established a primary IV line, but were unable to find a suitable vein for a backup and a central line as required by the state's execution protocol.
7: President Trump is loosening a federal rule that requires grocery stores and air conditioning companies to reduce greenhouse gases used in cooling equipment. EPA head Lee Zeldin says this will allow businesses to choose the refrigeration systems that work best for them, saving them billions of dollars that could be passed on to consumers. Stocks enjoyed a late afternoon rally with all three major indexes finishing ahead, including the Dow Jones, which gained 270 points. Dave Packer, ABC News.
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0: Now, it's Red Eye Radio. Gary McNamara and Eric Hurley talk about everything from politics to social issues and news of the day. Whether you're up late or you're just starting your day, welcome to the show. from the Relief Factor Studios, this is Red Eye Radio.
20: All across America, we are Red Eye Radio. He is Eric Carly, and I'm Gary McNamara. Good morning. Thank you for being here.
2: Thank you. Thank you very much.
20: This hasn't got any news. I just happened to come upon this.
2: What?
20: Trump's Truth Social 9 hours ago, based on a successful election of the now president of Poland, who I was proud to endorse, and our relationship with him, I'm pleased to announce that the United States will be sending an additional 5,000 troops to Poland. So we won't be taking them out. We'll be
2: They're getting more.
20: Keeping
2: okay.
20: them there. So,
2: all right.
20: That solves that problem. I want to get to an AI statement that Bezos made yesterday, because there's so much on the whole AI thing mm-hmm. here. But just yesterday in Congress, they didn't get the reconciliation through. They didn't get the reconciliation right. budget through.
2: Yeah.
20: And apparently members of Congress on the Republican side are balking because of that $1.8 billion Department of Justice Trump administration agreement, which was his initial lawsuit against the IRS. As we said the other day, we're against that completely.
2: Mm-hmm.
20: No administration. And we made the same thing for Congress when they did the slush fund for sexual harassment. They shouldn't be doing that. Courts are set up. Civil courts are set up if you're damaged. Is it a perfect system? No. But every Republican sees the danger of just the perception. Because yesterday, if you saw every single Republican that defended it saying, well, people were going crazy about Trump weaponization. What did Biden do to Trump? That's not the point.
2: No.
20: The point is that it's how you adjudicate it.
2: Yep.
20: And none of them touch that at all. They're very wary of touching. They just sit there and go, no, Trump is justified because there was weaponization of government against him. Well, fine. Go to civil court. Go to the Department of Justice. And, you know, you get a deal for how you were damaged. But I want that in the civil courts, by the way.
2: Yep. Yep.
20: You get it from how you were damaged. You don't sit there and say the damages include a group of other people who haven't yet even filed for any damages. And there's a specific amount that you set up, which is clearly based on imagery, not on actual damages mm-hmm. of $1,776 mm-hmm. for 1776. Right. You just made it clear that it wasn't about damages, and this is taxpayer money going into it. It stinks. You shouldn't do it. And the reason that the reconciliation budget didn't go, you can scream all you want at Thune and everything else, but the reason it didn't go through was because, and they didn't put the vote on it. Remember, they didn't even do the vote.
2: Right.
20: Was because Republicans balked on it. They go, this stinks.
2: Right.
20: It smells.
2: Right.
20: It can't pass. It cannot pass the smell test. It's not about that the Democrats didn't use government as a weapon against the president. They did. It's how the president and the Department of Justice, adjudicated the situation or came to a particular deal. It shouldn't happen that way. Our federal civil courts exist to solve these problems. The Department of Justice, prosecutors on whatever level that they are on, should not be making monetary civil damage agreements that use taxpayer money to do that.
2: Right. You're bypassing the courts all together,
20: right.
2: And the next Democrat in office would take that to the extreme.
20: Right, and that's what they know. That's what Republican senators know. So I just want to make sure that we got, mm-hmm. That part out of it, and that we don't want any perception of a slush fund being created by anybody in Washington, D.C.
2: Nope.
20: The courts may give out actual damages. That isn't a slush fund. Damages are specific to an individual or a group of individuals.
2: Right.
20: But it's specific to a particular case.
2: Right.
20: And that's how it should be done. Congress probably has the ability to do that, but it still stinks. Because what they did in secret, they created a slush fund to keep secret sexual harassment and more things against Congress. And it was reprehensible when they did that.
2: Yep.
20: That's actually more reprehensible than this particular deal, because at least you can sit there and say, okay, it's supposed to go to people that the government was used to, you know, weaponized against them. The deal that Congress made had nothing to do with the weaponization of government. That was to basically make it so you don't have to pay a ton of the cost for defense when you do something wrong.
1: Right.
20: Can't do that.
1: No.
20: You cannot do, and then keep it secret. You can't do that. That also stinks.
1: Yeah.
20: You know, I wanted to play, we wanted to play this audio cut. This is Jeff Bezos talking about, because this is something that we've talked about before, about AI. And there was an article written, and it was, I think the head of Google that was, Wall Street Journal had an editorial that he was out at the college campus and he got booed for it. And he said, you know, you shouldn't be booing because of this, this, this, and this. And they made the point. They said, excuse me, the AI panic is coming because of climate change panic. And you guys, all you tech guys that are now saying AI is fine, you gave hundreds of millions of dollars to the bogus climate change hoax. You're the ones that created this type of atmosphere to scream and yell and panic and go crazy over the unknown.
1: Right.
20: And as we've always said about climate change, I don't know. I don't know how much we're causing. All I know is the people that have made the allegations have been off completely.
2: What I know is the predictions that they made for years didn't come true.
20: We're completely wrong. And it cost hundreds of trillions of dollars across the world is what that panic created. And now the new panic is AI because it's an unknown. And here's Bezos talking about it yesterday or 2 days ago on CNBC. Here we go.
21: I mentioned my optimism a minute ago, and we should definitely talk about that, because I think there's so many people who are afraid that AI is going to take their job. I think that there's going to be a labor shortage as a result. So
22: let's go there then. Yeah. I wanted to stay in space, but let's go to that, because
21: we can come back. We can be in space too, whatever you want.
22: Well,
21: Andrew,
22: but that's fascinating, because I don't know if you saw Eric Schmidt gave a commencement address over the weekend.
21: Yeah.
22: And the students were booing because every time he mentioned AI, they were booing because I think they're deeply fearful and worried about whether they're going to have a job.
21: Yeah. Well, and the reason they're afraid of that is because all these smart people keep saying that. So there are so many smart people, and they are smart, and they are saying, oh, my God, you know, there are going to be no more radiologists because, you know, AI can read x-rays better than a radiologist can. And there are going to be no more software engineers because AI can program better than a software engineer can. These people are wrong. So what's really going to happen is that it's going to elevate all of these people. And there's going to, it's like you've been digging. Let's say you're a software engineer.
22: Right.
21: The analogy I can give you is you've been digging out a basement for your house with a shovel. And somebody is about to hand you a bulldozer. You should be so happy. If you're digging the basement to your house and somebody says, hey, how about this? I have a tool here that's going to... And what's really going to happen is we're going to have so much productivity in our economy that, for example, this is just one effect. A lot of people who have two-earner income households...
22: Right.
21: One of the people is going to drop out of the workforce. That's why we're going to have a labor shortage. People, because of the productivity gains, you're going to be able to afford things. We're going to have, I predict we'll actually have deflation of certain core, assuming we let this technology play out and don't hamstring it with regulation too early. We will actually have, you know, everything will get, you know, food will get cheaper and housing construction will get cheaper, and so on and so on.
22: Is there a transition cost? I mean,
21: we could even solve the permitting problem I was talking about earlier for housing. Like, it should take, if you are a builder, why does it take you 6 months, 9 months, 2 years, 5 years, depending on what municipality you live in, to get a building permit?
22: Right. AI should be able to do it.
21: AI should do that in 10 seconds, and it should give you a yes or no in 10 seconds. And then you should have your authority to build it. By the way, if it says no, it should give you the six reasons why. And then you go change those things and resubmit.
20: Okay. And you know, he's giving specifics. I don't know if I would go that far. When I look at increases in productivity and increases, you know, in technology. You know, you go back and you look at, you know, the Industrial Revolution in the United States.
1: Right. You
20: know, when we went from farming to, you know, mechanical.
1: Mm-hmm.
20: And you mean you went from, what, 97% of America that was involved in farming to what are we now today? 1-2%?
1: Yeah. Yeah.
20: And the mechanization probably happened over, what, a 50-year period. But you look at, for example, 1890 to 1927, which is considered the second industrial revolution. The first one, actually, they count 1790 to 1840, even though if you look at 1850, 1860, 1870, that's when they really, you know, started, you know, the steel, railroads, and everything else. Mm-hmm. But that was, they look at that as more of a transition period. Once that all got established, what was the productivity increase? And the productivity increase in the second industrial revolution was from 1890 to 1927, which was railroads, automobile industry, mass electrification, worker productivity surges repeatedly reached highs of 3.75% annually. Okay?
1: Yeah.
20: Right now, in the first quarter, we had 0.8. All right? You multiply that times 4, 3.2%. Productivity for the year. And that isn't guaranteed that that's going to happen. Post-World War II acceleration. Following the introduction of mass automation, labor productivity grew at a reliable compounded 2.2% rate, making American workers roughly 250% more productive by the late 20th century. Now, during all that time, when computers were invented, every single time, there have been absolutely what they view as, you know, massive changes in jobs, people losing jobs. How many people in the farming industry lost their jobs going to the Industrial Revolution? How many? Millions.
1: I was going to say most.
20: Yeah, most. Right. Most. So you go there. Will there be a transition? Yes. We've always looked at it. We go back to the latest one was when Obama talked about the fact that there are no jobs out there because of ATMs.
1: Mm-hmm.
20: And it showed you, for all Democrats out there, he actually wasn't the smartest president in the history of the United States.
1: No.
20: And because, you know, banks talked about, well, actually, no, we have more employees because of this, this, this, this, and we're able to do it here and here, here, here, here, here. The problem you are probably going to have is people are going to have to redirect what they get educated in. And you're going to need more educated people, even though there still will be service jobs. Yeah. And we don't even know what industries will pop up because of AI.
1: Right.
20: We don't even know what that's going to be yet, just like they didn't know what was going to happen in 1860 or 1870.
1: Right.
20: You know, did they view mass production? You know, mass. When you think about what mass production did, what Henry Ford did, what he created because of that, and that massive increase in productivity. And all that did was create more jobs and more jobs and more jobs. And we've always said that the people that are screaming that all the jobs are going to be gone, I don't know what evidence they use of prior productivity to say that. Now, when we look at the productivity of what they project out for AI, because that's what you have to look at, let's compare it to what was going on, for example, between 1890 and 1927, when you had so much of that, of mass production coming in, electrification. I mean, all these things that made, you look at that, that's almost viewed as, if you were in 1840 and you lived till 1930, you were like, what the hell? I can't believe all this.
1: Right.
20: You look at my father, what he was born in 1926 and what he sees today. And he's like, wow, you know, just incredible.
1: Mm-hmm.
20: They believe that AI will increase overall labor productivity by an average of 1.5% to 3% annually over the next 10 years. Over a 20-year horizon, these sustained compounding gains could significantly double global output, yielding a total cumulative productivity and GDP boost of roughly 18 to 30%. That's in line with the second industrial revolution between 1890 and 1927. Mm. And the opposite happened. We had mass immigration. You think about this, the mass immigration that we had in that time and then leading up to the post-World War II baby boom that we'll never see again, and that unbelievable, mind-boggling change in technology created jobs for over 100 million people.
3: Yep. Yep.
20: And so the assumption that AI will take them all away, what in history backs that up? How can you project out if we've been wrong all along? Because in the entire history of the United States, everyone has said technology is going to destroy jobs, and it hasn't happened. The opposite has happened. What is the evidence that they are presenting? Well, we said the same thing with UFOs. Yeah, there are things we can't identify, but you look at the science and what the physicists say, they say nobody's visited here. They can't. It's impossible. You bring in the science versus what the projection of the unknown is, what should we be paying more attention to?
2: Well, it's the question, theory applied to, or I guess potential, not really theory, but potential applied at an accelerated rate. Robots will do everything. They'll do this, and my gosh, we're going to need humans, a lot of humans, to make all of that happen.
20: Maintenance.
2: Yep. Infrastructure.
20: Doesn't matter what you have, it breaks down.
2: Right. Yep.
20: And those will be very high-paying jobs.
2: Yep.
20: Because the productivity of the equipment you will use to do it will make you more productive.
2: I see recruiters right now looking for people. Right now. I see the ads. You know, get your education in AI.
20: We are Red Eye Radio.
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20: We are Red Eye Radio. He's Eric Carly, and I'm Gary McNamara. Welcome, and good morning. Yeah, I found the article. There it is, the panic industry's new target. And when Bezos talked about, in CNBC, they talked about Eric Schmidt, the former Google CEO, when he was booed, when he started talking about AI, said he then continued these prepared remarks. There is fear in your generation that the future's already been written, that machines are coming, that the jobs are evaporating, that the climate is breaking, that politics is fractioning, and you're inheriting a mess that you did not create. He went on to urge graduates to not let the fear rob them. And this article goes on to talk about, well, Mr. Schmidt, you created a lot of that fear with climate change.
2: Yeah,
20: that exactly. AI now is replacing climate change.
2: Right.
20: Because, again, the argument is the unknown.
2: Right. Yeah. And so something you can't prove or disprove.
20: You create panic of the unknown.
2: Exactly.
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20: We are Red Eye Radio. He's Eric Carly, and I'm Gary McNamara. Yeah, so, I mean, that's one thing that both, I think you and I notice is you know, the panic over AI. We see Democrat states coming out now and saying, no, we don't want, you know, data centers here, AI we don't want here, whatever. You're not going to stop it.
2: No.
20: And so it's going to be there. But the assumption is it's the unknown, just like climate change. And this is like climate change 2.0. Because there's a great unknown to the effect that it's going to have, the effect has to be something that's going to destroy society as a whole.
2: Right. Right.
20: And that's what you're getting. And it's just the brand new panic. And the Wall Street Journal pointed that out about the tech people that are coming out saying, look, AI is going to benefit society, you know, and everything else. And we don't know why we're being booed. You're being booed. And what's his name? The former head of Google talked about climate change. Well, you're the one that's, you guys put hundreds of millions of dollars into promoting all the bogus aspects of climate change.
2: Yeah.
20: And now you're up there speaking and getting booed. Well, hey, guess what? AI is a new climate change.
2: Yep.
20: Now that the public has finally figured out all the apocalyptic scenarios that liberals put out there never happened. And now that the UN has come on and said, well, okay, well, those things really aren't going to happen. Well, it's what many people have been saying for the longest time. You have not provided any empirical evidence of it.
2: No.
20: And when you look at AI, when you look at increases in productivity, whatever they are, and there's been massive increases in productivity. Just think of it. Over a 50-year period, Eric, electrification.
2: Yeah.
20: Think about it. Electricity.
2: Yeah.
20: Think about how many people lost their jobs because of electricity. Or the automobile. But a lot of people gain jobs. And so I've always...
2: Well, some relationships were affected because, you know, the lights came on.
20: That's true.
2: Whoa. You look much different.
20: Wow. Distance and darkness was your best cosmetic. That's why I go back, I look at history and look, okay, well, what was the actual productivity? What do they believe the productivity is going to be here, because of AI? And what has it been in the past? And were there major industries that were upset and lost jobs? Were there major evolutions in what jobs were? Absolutely. Were new jobs created? So this assumption, as Biso said, these are really smart people. You know what I found out? There's not a lot of really smart people out there.
2: No.
20: That was the biggest falsehood I had when I was younger. I always thought, these people in Congress and the president, I mean, these people are just, these are qualified individuals. Blah, blah. No, they're not. You know, some are, but a ton of them are not, as we found out. They can say some of the stupidest things and propose some of the stupid things that mankind has ever promoted.
2: Well,
20: but as I've always said with AI, you look at the history of massive increases in productivity and what it did. Why do you assume that this, and all I want is a coherent explanation, not based on panic and drama and just fear of the unknown.
2: Yeah.
20: And well, I don't get it.
2: You know, I understand one outgoing official is a doctor. I'm a doctor. Oh,
20: Cassidy said that, by the way.
2: Yeah, yeah.
20: I'm a doctor.
2: I'm a doctor.
20: I don't look in the past. I only look in the future. Well, actually, if you're a doctor, you do look at the past. What was your last blood work?
2: Right, exactly.
20: And what was the blood work before that?
2: Turn your head and cough, would you? But it's because I don't know where it's going doesn't mean, well, in fact, it's actually how the liberals are taking that and running with it. It's open-ended, right? Nobody knows what the future is. The world is going to be gone by 2035. If we don't do something now, well, they've been saying this over and over again. And with AI, the difference is we've become more efficient as a society, and there is a great potential for an expansion of wealth. That scares the daylight out of the left. If you're going to become more efficient, think about the advent of the smartphone, right? And then next thing you know, Obama's giving a commencement speech. Don't go out there and get all knowledgeable on your computers and whatnot.
20: Right.
2: Because they cannot
13: stand the informed voter. They can't have a world where AI, eventually, when they hone it, because it's not 100% yet.
20: No,
13: it still has a touch of the Wikipedia thing where it's only, it's true a lot, but at some point, I'd say right now, more people are learning from AI because they will look something up and, oh, this happened. Will that happen? Will that happen? And it's sourced. And, you know, you got to consider the source, but it's sourced. And they, the left, does not like people being informed.
20: Remember the panic of 5G just a few years ago?
13: Oh, yeah.
20: But you take AI with the combination of 5G.
13: Yeah.
20: In industry.
13: Yeah.
20: And in robotics.
13: Yeah.
20: Oh. I mean,
13: Well, that's the other side, prosperity, yeah. Because if you're creating wealth, if you're expanding the economy and people are getting smarter, they're becoming smarter about everything, including what the government does with their taxpayer dollars.
20: I think you made a great point, so let's hit it again because I think it's worth mentioning again. It was a great point that because you have this type of productivity and because we still live in a country, as was pointed out when Trump went to China may build these things. It's the United States that comes up with the ideas and designs them.
13: Right, right.
20: And because we are an entrepreneurial nation, and that culture still exists in our society, it's still there. Look, we've had times, you know, people think, well, we're as socialistic as we've ever been before. look at 1933 and 34 and 35 and 36 in this country.
13: Yeah.
20: And see, you know, about socialism. Anarchy. Look at the anarchist in the early part of the 20th century. You know, anarchy was huge.
13: Mm-hmm.
20: You know, we've gone through, look, we've gone through unbelievable racism in this country.
13: Mm-hmm.
20: So many things that we've gone through and come out better, you know, in the end. But I just look at it and I just say, we just live in such a reactionary society that if there's an unknown, we assume the worst.
13: Yeah, exactly.
20: And technology, we've done it all the time. We've done it since the, you know, the last 200 years. We've been doing it really since the Industrial Revolution, you know, started.
13: Right.
20: Early on the 1800s when you really started seeing a movement that way. Because
13: mm-hmm.
20: you think about it, you think about what we were at the beginning of this country, since we're now getting very close to the 250th anniversary.
13: Mm-hmm.
20: Just technological-wise and where we are now. I go back. I'll be seeing Dad next weekend. But when you go back to my dad being born in 1926,
13: mm-hmm.
20: they had coal bins. Horse and buggy, you know, would still bring to them, you know, in the late 1920s, early 1930s, they still had horse-drawn carriages, you know, bringing milk and stuff to your door.
13: And a block of ice for the ice box.
20: You still had ice boxes. We used to get the biggest kick out of my grandmother. And, you know, this would have been in the 60s and 70s. Hey, kid, stay out of the ice box. It's a refrigerator. Why the hell is she calling it an ice box? Because they used to have a box and ice was put in it.
13: Right.
20: It's like, you're kidding. No. And you know, they, you know, you look at the electrification of America in itself. How mind-boggling that had to be when that, you know, first, you know, happened.

0: integrated into industry, it becomes, well, like Jeff Bezos's top guy, their CIO, their chief information officer, was telling their own programmers there at Amazon. This goes back several months. AI is going to do all the coding. If you're learning to code, as Joe Biden suggested a few years ago, sorry. Because if you look at that, that really is the type of stuff you want AI to do. No offense to the people who code, right? Because we're going to take on other jobs where it has to be done by a human. And that infrastructure, the power, the maintenance, and the control of it all. I mean, quite frankly, we're going to act to a large degree as chaperones. Whether we work in the industry or not, society is going to decide how much of that we want integrated into industry or our personal lives, because it becomes a privacy issue when you start having everything. We've kind of opened our homes to Alexa and listening devices and everything else already. But there's always going to be some pushback on that. So there's always going to be a great deal of human control. You know, this whole, well, when it becomes self-aware and then it starts. Okay. Let's.
1: HAL 2001, yeah, Space Odyssey.
0: Exactly. I'm not saying that's not going to happen, but let's not jump into the movie version just yet.
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4: 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They left to seek out religious freedom, adventure, and to find traffic and weather together on the sevens. We won't let them down. So tune in Robinson, Clifton, and Smith for Traffic and Weather Together on the Sevens for your commute. 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
5: We are Red Eye Radio. He is Eric Carley, and I'm Gary McNamara. Well, with Labor Day weekend here, I just saw the trailer about 20 minutes
6: Memorial
5: ago.
6: Memorial Day.
5: What'd I say?
6: Labor Day.
5: Thank you very much. With Memorial Day here, Labor Day. With Memorial Day here, I just saw the trailer for Lucky Strike, which is the movie coming out with, what's his name, Clint Eastwood's son. I can't think of his first name. His son's on the Battle of the Bulge called Lucky Strike.
6: Yeah.
5: Just saw the trailer.
6: Yeah.
5: Pretty intense. And it's about a soldier and his men caught behind enemy lines. They're all killed and he survives behind enemy lines. And they say it's a great, great, great, great movie. And probably one of the best movies that's going to be out there about the Battle of the Bulge.
7: Yeah. My grandfather, my mom's dad, fought in the Battle of the Bulge. And it's the thing about that era, the thing about that generation. They didn't come home and talk about it.
5: No, they didn't.
7: You know, my mom's oldest sister before she passed said the only real information was they were kind of told to keep quiet. Don't bring home the atrocities of war to your family, basically. Mm-hmm. You know, they were just trying to be considerate of families. But it also, back then they called it shell-shocked, but it was PTSD.
5: Yep.
7: And so that puts you and you come home, now you've got to reassimilate, go back to work, whatever that work is, which was very different post-war because it was Great Depression. Then you go to war, you come back, and you're coming out of the Great Depression, and it's post-war, and things have changed drastically. So I didn't learn a lot. The only thing is my grandfather wrote my grandmother that it was cold and the jackets were very thin. That was his only complaint, apparently. So can't wait to see that movie.
6: This is Red Eye Radio on Westwood One.
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4: 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A growing number of Republicans on Capitol Hill are raising objections to President Trump's $1.8 billion fund of taxpayer money that could give payouts to political allies who claim they were targeted by the Biden administration. That's a group that could include January 6th Capitol rioters. ABC's Mary Bruce.
12: Acting Attorney General Todd Blanche scrambled to Capitol Hill, even suggesting that senators could claim money from the fund themselves. But sources tell us the meeting backfired spectacularly. Some Republican senators screaming at the acting attorney general, saying the president's fund could cost them the midterms. As things went downhill, Senate Republican leader John Thune abruptly canceling the planned immigration vote, sending everyone home for a week.
4: Outrage from congressional Democrats after House Republicans pulled a vote on an Iran War Powers resolution that members were slated to vote on Thursday. Sources say the vote was scrapped at the last minute due to attendance issues on the GOP side. House Rules Committee Chair Democrat Jim McGovern.
13: Gas prices are through the roof. People can't afford their groceries. Is that why you're pulling it? You guys don't have the guts for the ball.
14: The House will be in order. This House will be in order.
15: Race fans in shock. NASCAR legend Kyle Busch has died.
16: Kyle Busch gets it done.
17: Kyle Busch was a giant in NASCAR. The two-time Cup champion was a winningest driver in history. His family had announced on Thursday he was undergoing treatment due to a severe illness and could not compete this weekend at Charlotte Motor Speedway. And then hours later announced Busch had died suddenly at the age of 41. He raced just last week in Delaware. Busch is survived by his wife and two young children. Alex Stone, ABC News.
15: With 40 seconds left on the countdown clock, the 12th flight of SpaceX's Starship test flight scrubbed Thursday due to a mechanical issue. 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
15: Amidst the current outbreak of the Ebola virus, U.S. health officials unveil new travel rules for air passengers entering the country. ABC's Steve Osunsumi has more from Atlanta.
20: The U.S. is now denying entry to anyone without a U.S. passport who has recently traveled through these affected regions. And any American who is coming home from these same places is now required to fly into Washington Dulles Airport. Well, they will be screened by the CDC.
15: A federal judge dismissed charges against a former assistant principal in Virginia who was on trial for failing to act to protect a teacher against a six-year-old student. ABC News Chief Justice Correspondent Pierre Thomas has more.
21: A former assistant principal in tears after a judge dismissed all criminal charges against her stemming from the 2023 shooting of a teacher by a six-year-old student. Ebony Parker was facing child abuse charges after a boy shot and wounded his first-grade teacher, Abby Zawerner, with a gun he brought to school in his backpack. Prosecutors allege that Parker failed to act and to follow school protocol after staffers raised concerns that the student had a weapon.
15: A Florida biologist has won $485,000 in a settlement this week after she was fired from a state agency for a social media post following the death of conservative activist Charlie Kirk. Attorneys for the woman say the settlement, which includes covers back pay and damages, is a hard-won vindication for her First Amendment rights. Dave Packer, ABC News.
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0: It's Red Eye Radio. Gary McNamara and Eric Harley talk about everything from politics to social issues and news of the day. Whether you're up late or you're just starting your day, welcome to the show. From the Relief Factor Studios, this is Red Eye Radio.
1: All across America, we are Red Eye Radio. He is Eric Harley, and I'm Gary McNamara.
2: Hi.
1: You know what the problem with television today? And then this has got nothing to do with Colbert. We'll get to that later on.
2: Oh, okay. All right.
1: We really don't, because I was trying to relate the Democrats and the autopsy of the 2024 election. I was looking for some type of analogy to any modern TV program, that had a coroner that would do an autopsy. Because the only thing I could figure out, and again, maybe it's my age, but I go back to Quincy. This autopsy is like, remember Quincy was never doing any autopsies. He left it all to Sam. Sam did all the dirty work. Just like on, remember the Gary Cole on the
2: Midnight Caller?
1: Midnight Caller?
2: Yeah.
1: Remember his producer? He went out and solved crimes. He did the show. The producer did all the dirty work, and then he went out and solved crimes.
7: I think they should bring that show back and make it a mesh with Office Space, where he takes calls and says, yeah.
1: So I was thinking, I mean, I know there's the one that I've seen is probably in the last 15 years, Dr. G Coroner, the one woman. But that's
7: really?
1: Like that. Yeah.
7: It's
1: a reality.
7: It's
1: a real thing. Okay. Real cases.
7: All right.
1: Wow. But Quincy was basically, I mean, he was the coroner, but he never did any coroner work. And apparently whoever did this political autopsy, has no political autopsy experience whatsoever, or left it to Sam. Just said, Sam, you take care of it. I'm going to go out and party. But the thing is, I mean, I couldn't stop laughing yesterday. I mean, the first one, which nobody bought into. There wasn't one Democrat who I saw interviewed yesterday that bought into the fact that the reason that the Hillary.
7: Hello.
1: What's the difference? That the Harris campaign, the problem was they lost because the Harris campaign did not go negative enough on Trump. They were too soft on Trump. Now, wait a minute. Here's the thing. There's two points that were made.
2: Yeah.
1: That you know, they didn't go hard enough on Trump.
2: Right.
1: And number two, I like number two. That's what a lot of people thought of the autopsy report. Mm-hmm. Mm-hmm. That Biden did not groom her. He didn't set her up during his entire term to, you know, to be the shining star to replace him. And of course, there was nothing in there at all about issues, and there was nothing in there at all about you know, Biden and his age and everything else. But you look at it, the Harris campaign didn't go negative enough on Trump.
2: Well,
1: there may be, listen before you criticize me, there may be some credibility to that, because the first thing that she did,
7: She promised to build a wall. Not only did she not go tough on Trump, she tried to be Trump.
1: Yeah. And I still get people, I'd have to go back, to the last year, go way back on X to find it on my own page. But new people that find me, all of a sudden I'll see them, you know, people still today like that post. That I remember the post I put out that said Trump has united the nation,
2: mm-hmm.
1: because now Harris on like four or five major issues agrees with Trump.
2: Mm-hmm.
1: Well, if you agree with Trump, if you're saying when she first came out and said
7: we called her Kamaga instead of Kamala.
1: Yeah. And I remember that because I remember a woman getting really ticked. We did it the entire night.
2: Yeah.
1: All right, enough already.
2: Kamaga.
1: Uh-huh. And so if you agree, if the opponent that you have demonized, and at that point, remember, you were demonizing him as a party for what, 9 years maybe at that point? Because you think about the 4 years he was in office, and then the 4 years Biden was in office, and then the year before that he was campaigning.
3: And
1: when you demonize someone and call them Hitler and everything else, and then the first thing you do in a very short campaign is try to, I was going to say co-opt, co-MAGA all of his positions that he held, which was the reason that he won in 2016 and then again in 2024, well, yeah, then you might have gone soft on him.
3: Yeah.
1: And the other thing is...
3: Yeah, I think she's got a crush on him.
1: And the other thing that Biden didn't set her up for success, they go,
3: didn't groom her.
1: Well, but there's some credibility to that.
3: Well, when he made her to groom her, he would have had to have talked to her at some point.
1: Well, but
3: they had no communication with each other.
1: The first thing that he did that destroyed. Well, it destroyed his credibility, and it destroyed hers also, is when he made her the border czar.
3: Right.
1: But she didn't do anything about people crossing the border. And everybody knew. We said it at the time. We said, wow, Biden just set her up. And because because Biden said, we're going to have open borders. And then he said, hey, you go fix what I created. Well, remember he wasn't going to stop it.
3: Remember when she made the visit to the border, but it wasn't the border. It was like 10 miles outside of El Paso or something stupid. It was like, you're not at the border.
1: And then she I'm going to go to all these Central American countries to look for the root cause. Well, the root cause is open gates at the border.
3: Yeah.
1: So.
3: Yeah. Yeah, it's,
1: and then she tried to, as they got closer and realized that wasn't working, as you got closer to the election, then she started reversing agreeing with Trump.
3: I mean, they think about building the ad. Think about building that ad. We always love to break it down into the meetings, right? Mm-hmm. The meetings that, okay, what are we going to do? All right, well, the idea is we're going to project an image where she is stronger on the border than Donald Trump. So we're going to build this ad. They spent a lot of money. How much money? Where are we going to place it? Are we going to test it? Will we do any audience testing to get some feedback? To see if people buy into this ad. Is it working? Any kind of testing whatsoever. I mean, it was so horrible. It doesn't matter what you do. But quite frankly, there is no autopsy to be done. Because it was so absolutely chaotic, it just dissolved into a heaping, steaming pile of nothing, which is the way it was always going to go. There was no way that Joe Biden was going to drop out. I'm convinced to this day that when Nancy got on the phone with Joe and said, hey, it's time the five families have talked, and it's time that you step down. And then he wrote that letter. And when he wrote the letter, I'm sorry, when the auto pen wrote the letter, he endorsed Kamala. I don't think that was in the plan. I don't think they needed him to endorse Kamala. I don't think they wanted him to endorse Kamala. Because I don't think the party was certain that she was going to be the one. I would bet a dollar. I don't have one right now, but if I had one, I would bet a dollar that there were talks behind the scenes about, okay, let's have a mini primary or anything else. But certainly in his letter announcing he was dropping out, I don't think they expected him
7: to endorse Kamala Harris. Now, maybe they were on their way to deciding how they were going to endorse. Maybe they thought, okay, there's no way around it. Maybe they were eventually going to do it. But I don't think they expected him to do it day one. Remember, it took the Obamas days to get on board with her.
1: Here it is. I found it.
7: All right.
1: I went back and found the post.
7: All right.
1: August 13th, 2024. Yeah. I'm getting my years confused. What? I was thinking that last year was election year.
5: The old age is getting to
7: me. Yeah,
1: yeah. August 13th, 2024.
7: Yeah.
1: Donald, and this is a post I put out, Donald Trump has united the nation. Even Kamala Harris now agrees with the pro-Trump MAGA agenda. Donald Trump is fracking. Harris campaign now agrees. Donald Trump is pro-secure border. Harris campaign agrees. Donald Trump wants no taxes on tips. Harris campaign agrees.
7: No, we broke everything down. Everything down. Because, and I don't know, again, what the meeting, what the thought was. Because you have to come out and appeal to the people that are going to vote for him. And remember what happened toward the end. Obama was wagging his finger at black men saying, you can't vote for Trump. Here's how all of that happened. I'm convinced. I don't have any evidence. But it's apparent you look at how they behaved during that time. I don't think they expected him to endorse her in that letter. I think they were scrambling, wondering how they were going to, you know, announce whatever it was going to be. But I don't think they expected Joe to lay down which was really kind of laying down a gauntlet for the party. I dare you to do something about it. I could be wrong. But then you get to, okay, how do we make her? Because honestly, it wasn't just her that had this idea of making her campaign more like Trump, stronger on the border, and all this garbage.
1: Yeah.
7: No, it was the party thinking, what are we going to do?
1: Yeah.
7: Because we're losing.
1: Yeah.
7: We're losing minorities to Trump. And she's a minority. We're going to have to do something to blend in, to make sure that or to attempt to bring people back. Well, okay, you want to be strong on the border? Strong on the border.
1: Yeah, that was it. And remember, they did drop it as they got closer. They realized it was not working.
7: It was backfiring on their base.
1: The base didn't want to hear that.
7: And that's when they started scolding, which is exactly what Obama did.
1: Exactly. Yeah.
7: You know, and that's the MO of the left. You know, they throw out something out there. They try and moderate. He wasn't an angry Nazi. He was, you know, or at least he was an angry Nazi. He was angry at the time, you know. And he no longer feels that way. He's still got the tattoo on his chest somewhere. But they make excuses all day long. And then at the end, when they realize they're losing, they get angry and scold you.
1: Well, I could do it. I have no notes here at all. No notes whatsoever. There's one article here that says, Harris campaign didn't go negative enough on Trump. DNC autopsy concludes. By the way, the DNC has said, no, we don't agree with it. But it's very simple. Number one, they lost. We say two issues. There were actually three issues that I think drove it. But the first two was the Democrats' position and Biden on the border. And people believe that Kamala would do the exact same thing. Nobody bought into the fact that she was going to be tougher on illegal immigration to the country than Trump. That's number one. Number two was prices. Inflation killed them, and they pretended that it did not exist. And on the cultural issues, the top women's issue became as we know, the radical transgender movement. Mm-hmm. So those are the issues that killed them. Now, what killed Kamala Harris? She can't put a sentence together. She can't do anything ad lib. She was afraid of doing any interviews where it was ad lib.
6: Right.
1: If there wasn't a teleprompter,
6: right,
1: she couldn't do it. And,
6: right,
1: you know, when Biden failed miserably in that one debate and was gone just like that, and then Kamala started speaking, there was panic in the Democratic Party again going, you know, she has her all of her cognitive abilities and she has just the toughest time forming a sentence or relating an idea as Biden. And then it came into the, what do they call it? The word salad? I was going to say word scramble.
3: Yeah.
1: The word salad.
3: Right.
1: The word salad became comical. It became, made its way into popular culture. You know, these are, you know, here's a Kamalaism.
3: Yeah.
1: And it would just be ridiculous. Like, what did she say?
3: It was
1: what
3: so prevalent, people were losing weight. And it's, you know, I can understand the basis of Joe's gibberish.
1: Yeah.
3: Hers, I can't tell you what's going on. I have no idea.
1: Right.
3: And there's the problem. You know, in 2016, they pushed Joe aside, and it was Hillary's turn. You know, which, of course, and then Joe went on the tour. I could beat him. I could beat him. Remember that in 2016? But it was Hillary's turn. And they clearly didn't want all the baggage from Joe Biden coming to the surface. But at least he was more coherent in that election season. But by the time we got around to 2020, and then 4 years later, 24. Oh, my gosh. It was horrible.
1: Yeah,
3: it was. And then his vice president was even worse, and she has no cognitive issues that we're aware of.
1: Right. So simple autopsy doesn't take a lot.
3: No.
1: And everybody recognizes
3: we
1: it.
3: We already know.
1: Yeah, and even the Democrats were saying that today.
3: Right.
1: We are Red Eye Radio.
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11: We're Runner Radio. He's Eric Carney, and I'm Gary McNamara. And I'm just playing this audio cut, listening to this audio cut. It was Wolf Blitzer.
12: Okay.
11: Can't believe he went to the same high school that I did with Representative Jared Moskovitz.
12: Mm-hmm.
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26: One of our biggest frustrations with the Republican Party, and it's been decades for me, you know, well, more than two decades,
11: I can't believe 21 years you and I have been working together. July 15th.
2: Wow. Coming up in a few years, we can say, for a quarter of a century. I'm not sure that I want to, I'm on board for saying that when it happens. I think we'll just say for well over two decades. Comedian Dusty Slay has a bit about that. Well, how far well over?
11: Well, somebody brought up to me, you know, we're almost to August, and August is when the Boston album was released, the first Boston album in 1976. And I went, that's a half a century ago. And all of a sudden, things in my life, benchmarks in my life, have become half a century ago. So what I do is, when I think about that, I say, okay, that's I go, okay, that would be 1976. So if I was thinking a half century before that, that would be 1926, which is when my father was born.
2: Well, think about this. All right. Rock and roll was essentially born in 1955. So it would be like listening from music from 1905, which I don't even know what was around in 1905. Wire recordings? I have no idea. It was pre-radio. Wow. That album is that old? 50 years old.
11: Yep.
2: All right.
11: And what I remember about it is when they came out and it was like, wow, how this guy was able to produce this and whatever. But for decades, you and I, you know, you and I, and then even before that, have been talking about the Democrats and identity politics. For me, and I've always stated this, I believe that the modern identity politics really came into the forefront, into popular culture. Not that it didn't exist before, but I think when it really became into popular culture was when modern talk radio began, which was the late 80s.
2: Yeah. By the way, the top song of 1905 was Give My Regards to Broadway, and Yankee Doodle Boy.
11: Wow.
2: Yeah. So, yeah. And we're talking about Boston, which, by the way, still rocks.
11: Yeah. That was 1905. Where 1926 would be 50 years before.
2: Well, no, what I was saying is if in 1955, when rock and roll was born,
11: you go back 50 years there. Okay.
2: You would go back 50 years, it would be 1905.
11: Right.
2: And people would be celebrating, and then maybe they were.
11: But
2: Yankee Doodle Boy.
11: For decades, we've been talking about identity politics. And as I said, for me, when I first recognized it was when talk radio, you know, the modern talk radio, which is really opinionated talk radio, came like never before to the radio. And you had black conservatives. Mm-hmm. And it was those black conservatives that were called every name in the book.
2: Yeah.
11: That you truly were not, you know, you weren't black, you whatever you were. You know, you were a traitor, you were Uncle Tom, all these racist things were thrown at them, which was the point that all black people must think alike, that black people do not have the ability to have their own thoughts.
2: Yeah.
11: And we saw that as, you know, to the forefront again with the summer of 2020 with Black Lives Matter. That if you were a black cop, you were betraying your race. And the symbolism of that, we'll never forget that. We'll never forget that symbolism of the two white women screaming at a black cop, telling him he was betraying his race. And that was just the most mind-boggling
2: insane
11: thing. Right, that if all blacks must agree that blacks shouldn't be cops.
2: Yeah,
11: blacks should not be enforcing law and order on the streets. That's how bizarre it got. And then the identity politics became, you know, in the last few years, evolved into critical race theory,
2: mm-hmm.
11: which is, as we said, but it's natural. If you think this way, if you judge people by groups and not individuals, then you judge everybody by groups and not individuals.
2: Yeah.
11: And so we looked at it and we went, well, critical race theory is basically saying that racism is so culturally embedded in the mind of white people that it might as well be genetic.
26: And therefore, since all white people are racist, society should be set up as if all white people are racist. And therefore, we cannot have society the way that it is now. The assumption must be you need to protect any marginalized group from the racism of the whites, which they all have, and you can't get rid of it.
25: Right.
26: And you look at it, you know, the whole the woman we had who used to be the climate change advocate who said, yeah, they brought race into it. I couldn't debate. I had to agree with everything, even if it didn't make sense in climate change, mm-hmm. because I was a white woman and my opinion didn't count.
25: Right.
26: Therefore, an opinion that was completely bogus, if it came from somebody with different skin, could not be challenged.
25: Right.
26: That's what you get with identity politics. And so when you look at it, when you look at the identity politics, judging people by groups and not individuals, it is absolutely a core value of the Democratic Party. We've told you the people already that have said, you know, whether it's Carville what's his name? He was talking yesterday. I just can't think of his name. Rahm Emanuel.
25: Yeah, I was going to say Rahm Emanuel said it before.
26: Rahm Emanuel. Yeah. Tim Ryan back in 2018 when he ran, I think it was 2018, he ran for speaker and said, we've got to stop the identity politics. Now this autopsy of what's wrong with the Democratic Party, this is where they were absolutely right. We've got to stop the racism. And our frustration is the fact that Republicans seem politically impotent to do anything about it.
25: Yep. They are.
26: It's out there. It's blatant. They admit it. They've institutionalized racism inside of their party, and the Republicans are still on the defensive. And we've been talking about this since you and I have been together. Stop being on the defensive. They're the racist. We also talked about that moment when we said, why, you know, you take an opinion on something and they would turn to you and say, well, you're a racist. You're a racist. Mm-hmm. And we would say, why do they keep thinking that way? And we finally went, well, duh. Human beings always believe that we all think the same. Therefore, if you don't think like me, you know, you must be flawed or whatever. I've come to the realization that people don't think the same. But the fact is, to me, that was the projection of people in the Democratic Party. If they're racist, they're assuming you are.
25: Right.
26: And I think a lot of the Democrats, they talk about white guilt. If you find white guilt, I think you find it a ton in Democrat supporters, especially when you look at the demographics and the opinion of Democrat white women.
25: Yeah.
26: And you had that woman yesterday that was talking about that climate change. I couldn't say anything. I had to agree with this because I had to atone for what my ancestors did. Well, anybody with just an ounce of common sense knows you are not responsible for anything except what you think. That's it.
25: Your actions and your thoughts.
26: You aren't responsible for anything, but that's what racism does. And the Republicans, who should be on the attack 24/7 on it, can never get their act together on it and still are always constantly on the defensive when a Democrat calls them a racist instead of being on the offense.
25: Yep.
26: It is one of the most frustrating things I personally feel towards the Republican Party because it's so obvious what they do. The Democratic Party just yesterday recognized their racism, their institutionalized, their systemic racism is their party.
25: Yeah.
26: And they have to stop it. And the Republicans,
25: we don't know how to fight this.

0: authority and we're going to gain from it.
1: It's evil.
0: It's wrong.
1: It's evil.
0: And you're not on board with pointing it out and condemning it at every turn. That's offensive.
1: Yeah.
0: That's wrong.
1: Especially when it's the easiest thing to do. I've never heard a Republican do what we do. Well, what is identity politics? They say it. Well, identity politics is judging people by groups and not individuals. That's racism.
0: Yeah. Right.
1: And they should come out and say Democrat, major Republicans should be coming out every day, especially after that autopsy, see Republicans, Democrats admit they're racist.
0: Well,
1: they are the racist party. They're the ones that recognize that they need to stop judging people by groups and start judging them as individuals.
0: Yeah. It was during Trump's first term. I was co-hosting, filling in on WBAP's morning show with Hal Jay. And we had Sean Spicer on. And we were talking about the liberal activist media. And I said, well, these are activists, Sean. These aren't journalists. And he actually said during the interview, you know what? I've never heard it phrased that way, but you're right. And I thought to myself,
1: and we've been saying it for years.
0: You know, and I didn't say it to him, but I was so shocked because you talk. Look, he's a Beltway insider. We should have been getting it from them, not the other way around.
1: Yeah.
0: But that's part of, and I don't want to put everything on Sean Spicer. But it was an indication as to how the bubble, you know, living in that bubble inside the Beltway or, you know, inside that world works, where they're not on point because we can see it. This autopsy of the party is basically the outside looking in, dissecting everything, what went wrong. But it's also recognizing what the perception of the people was, right? It really is the outside looking in. What happened here after the fact? Well, if you're on the inside, you're never doing that. And the GOP is not doing that and hasn't been doing that. And it's way too easy to do.
1: We are Red Eye Radio.
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0: We are Red Eye Radio. He is Eric Carly, and I'm Gary McNamara. Hopefully, a year from now, we will not be doing a Republican autopsy.
1: Well, I think you and I kind of do it on the fly, don't we? I mean, we always do these autopsies for both parties, I think, on the fly. But our frustration is that the GOP has great opportunity and doesn't take advantage of it. I think Trump has at times, but then as soon as he starts that, then all of a sudden he throws something in his own way, you know, and, you know, like 500,000 Chinese students.
0: Yeah. Where the hell that come from?
1: You know, I mean, I don't know how much of a move that will be in November. But the point is that messaging, there's still a lot of work to be done for the GOP.
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7: From ABC News. I'm Shiri, Preston. For the long Memorial Day weekend, it's a weather washout in much of the country. Here's ABC News meteorologist Lee Goldberg.
8: Saturday, widespread rains from Texas. There are flood watches right through the weekend in South Texas. Rain all the way up the coast, although northern New England may be drier. Once we get into Sunday, some breaks from Baltimore to Buffalo. Otherwise, more showers and thunderstorms. Into Memorial Day, the rain shield is broken up a little bit more. Might be some breaks New York, Boston, Baltimore, and Atlanta. Otherwise, heavy rain New Orleans all the way up to Memphis.
7: Senate Republicans taking off Thursday without a vote on immigration funding. They're in an impasse over whether to block the $1.8 billion taxpayer fund to compensate allies of President Trump who claim they were targeted by the Biden administration. That could include the January 6th rioters, says GOP Senator Tom Tillis.
9: These people don't deserve restitution. Many of them deserve to be in prison. This is just stupid on stilts.
7: ABC's Mary Bruce in Washington.
10: Republicans demanding answers or they won't approve more funding for the president's immigration crackdown. Acting Attorney General Todd Blanche scrambled to Capitol Hill, even suggesting that senators could claim money from the fund themselves. But sources tell us the meeting backfired spectacularly. Some Republican senators screaming at the acting attorney general, saying the president's fund could cost them the midterms.
7: Secretary of State Marco Rubio at a NATO meeting in Sweden today, trying to reassure nervous U.S. allies about involvement in the alliance and the war in Iran.
11: There's been some slight progress. I don't want to exaggerate it, but there's been a little bit of movement, and that's good. The fundamentals remain the same. Iran can never have a nuclear weapon.
7: It's the end of an era.
12: Who's going to be my last guest now?
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7: Sir Paul McCartney on the final late night with Stephen Colbert. The 33-year-long series, 11 of them hosted by Colbert, always politically pointed, a victim of what CBS called economic factors. You're listening to ABC News.
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7: Still many questions surrounding the death of NASCAR racing star Kyle Busch, who passed away at age 41 following a severe illness, according to his family.
16: Just 12 days ago, Busch radioed his crew, asking a doctor to give him a shot. He was reportedly struggling with a sinus cold, made worse by the intense G-forces and elevation changes of the course. Although no cause of death has been given, doctors say bad colds can turn deadly.
7: ABC's Andrea Fuji. Officials say the person on board a Detroit-bound Air France plane who came from Central Africa and was taken off the flight in Canada showed no symptoms of Ebola and is unlikely to spread anything. But Deborah Mister, who was on board that flight, says it certainly was scary.
17: The flight attendant all had masks on, which no one had had on prior to that announcement. So it was really concerning, like, what is going on here?
7: So far, everyone on board has been checked out and is fine. A United Airlines flight traveling from New York to Guatemala had to divert to Dulles Airport in Virginia last night after an unruly passenger tried to open the door mid-flight and assaulted another passenger, according to the airline. A delay for SpaceX and its massive Starship rocket. Last night's launch scrubbed because of a problem with the tower arm. It's the tallest and most powerful rocket ever built, according to Elon Musk, who could be made the richest man ever when SpaceX goes public. This is ABC News.
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0: Now, it's Red Eye Radio. Gary McNamara and Eric Hurley talk about everything from politics to social issues and news of the day. Whether you're up late or you're just starting your day, welcome to the show. From the Relief Factor Studios, this is Red Eye Radio.
1: All across America, we are Red Eye Radio. He's Eric Hurley and I'm Gary McNamara. Well, exit stage left, Stephen Colbert. Okay, sorry, I've Snagglepuss quote.
2: Yeah, stage left. I get it. Stage left.
1: Yes. Exit stage left. I've thought about that, but that's, I mean, it's like, we have no idea, Gary. Somebody who's 40, I have no idea who Snagglepuss is.
3: Heavens to Murgatroyd.
1: Heavens to Murgatroyd.
3: It's no longer relevant, even.
1: Exit stage left.
2: I don't even know what that cartoon was about. And I was a kid when it was on. I was like, what? What's he supposed to be?
1: Heavens to Murgatroyd.
2: Heavens to Murgatroyd. I don't even know what that means.
1: But,
2: yeah,
1: I mean,
2: so
1: it's over. He did this. Look at this yesterday in his attempt, apparently, to punish CBS.
2: Okay.
1: Let's play this here. Here we go. All right. Here we go from Colbert last night. Right.
4: Peanuts is a powerful brand and corporation in and of itself. Anyone illegally using that music is going to have to pay through the nose. Lewis, is the band right now playing the same Peanuts music that I just said people were being sued for using without permission? Is that what he's doing? Yeah, is that what they're doing? Yeah. Oh no, I hope this doesn't cost CBS any money.
1: And just
2: like your show did,
1: yeah,
2: for years.
1: Just so people know, what he, in case you don't know, there, you know, music is trade is copyrighted, mm-hmm. and I don't know if they have now, since they have musical artists on, he had Springsteen on, so they are paying ASCAP and BMI for that.
2: Yeah, they have to pay. They have to pay the royalties to the writer, to the performer. Right.
1: I don't know if that includes in their deal music from Peanuts or not, but it just was to me. I was like,
2: whoever owns the rights gets paid.
1: Right. So you're trying to. I don't know if that Peanuts is included under their deal with ASCAP, BMI, or whoever, whatever union.
2: Well,
1: they're dealing
2: for them, it's not a blanket deal.
1: It would be per song.
2: You pay
1: per song.
2: Whatever the song is, you're going to pay whoever owns the rights to that song.
1: And so his point was he wanted to make it so CBS had to pay more money, and that way he makes some kind of statement. The other thing I saw was when Letterman was on, Letterman was making the comparison of Colbert to Johnny Carson. Just like, oh, for God's sake, stop it.
2: Yeah.
1: Jeez. He's, as we said yesterday, he took the brand of a late night talk show host. He wasn't alone in doing it, but he took the brand of that show, even with Letterman on the vast majority of the time, which was just entertainment. Entertainment for the sake of entertainment.
2: Yeah, in fact, Letterman kind of broke it open to the college crowd. Letterman was considered, people may not realize if you're not old enough, he appealed to the younger crowd because he would bring in different types of music and everything else. But he also took a different approach of the, you know, behind the scenes thing of what's going on back there. And they would take the camera and follow. And, and it was turned into a bit, or actually it was written as a bit. But it made it look like, you know, you're breaking down the fourth wall thing. And the music and all of that, it was kind of taking it on to the next generation without copying what Carson did exactly. Carson was hanging out with his buddies. Carson, in fact, if you watch it, it's still available. If you watch it, it's actually come full circle. It is a modern day podcast. They're smoking.
1: I didn't see any drinking, but they did smoke.
2: No, they do have the coffee cups, and
1: they made fun of
2: what's in them.
1: They made fun of the coffee cups,
2: and they always talk about that.
1: If Ed was drinking,
2: Exactly. So, you know, so it's a modern day podcast.
1: No, but we made that point a couple of weeks ago. I said, when you go back to it, you know, and you watch the old Carsons, you're like, it's almost like a lot of modern day podcasts.
2: Yeah.
1: Especially if you've got, you know, the comedians on there.
2: Yeah.
1: And, you know, it's maybe at times, you know, it's different, but I got the podcast feeling just over the last year or so because Letterman's on, when I wake up,
2: mm-hmm.
1: Carson's on.
2: Right.
1: And, you know, and it's on Antenna TV.
2: Right.
1: And so I didn't last night, but, and I don't every night, but occasionally I'll put it on and I try to guess what year it is.
2: Oh, yeah. Okay.
1: You know, it's like, okay, yeah. Is this the 70s? Is it right. 85?
2: Yeah.
1: How's he dressed? What's the topic out there?
2: Right.
1: And it's, you know, it's quite humorous. But I remember I was more of a Carson fan because I was watching Carson before Letterman even existed.
2: Sure.
1: But I remember when Letterman came along and I was living in Florida. And it was my buddy, Dangerous Dan Patrick,
2: mm-hmm.
1: who did the afternoon show at the radio station that I worked at. Great. God rest his soul. He died a few years ago. Mm. But he's the one that I had a little. We lived on like, there was these realtors who worked in Fort Walton Beach, and they owned this land out in Navarre.
2: Right.
1: Navarre, Florida. And it wasn't as big as it is now where we used to live, which was like 40 acres.
2: Right.
1: It was all woods,
2: mm.
1: and now there's condos and everything there.
2: Mm.
1: But there was my little cottage, and then he had a mobile home.
2: Right.
1: And I remember when I moved there, I didn't know where to live. I was looking for a month, and Dan said, well, "There's a little cottage that's right next to me where I live." And I drove out there, and the cottage was just, it was 50 feet from the Santa Rosa Sound, the Intercoastal Waterway.
2: Mm.
1: And you had your own beach, and you could walk out until you got to where the barge channel was. But it was beautiful, the whitest sand you could imagine. I went, I can live here, and the rent was incredibly cheap because what they said was, we want somebody out here to just watch out to make sure everything is okay. So
2: okay.
1: We've lowered the rent if we can find people we can trust.
2: Mm.
1: You know, we know Dan.
2: Mm-hmm.
1: You know, you're working at the station that we advertise on.
2: Mm-hmm.
1: Whatever.
2: Mm-hmm.
1: You know, if you want to move in here, and it was like, I don't know, it was like $250 a month.
2: Wow.
1: And it was like, I want it. And so he would always say, he worked afternoons, he'd get home, he goes, all right, I'm going to watch Atlanta Braves baseball. He's the one that got me to watch more baseball than I ever watched before. And then Letterman. He's the reason I started watching Letterman. And I remember I went, and I just thought about this now when I asked you, when I said, how old do you think the average age of the people that watch Colbert is? And you said 29.
2: Mm-hmm.
1: I know why you thought it.
2: Mm-hmm.
1: Because we all, when we saw where it was going, Carson was the old guy. Then Letterman came in, and he was going after the college-age kids. And you go back and you look at the bands that he was playing. Not that he wouldn't play a little bit, maybe of an older band once in a while. But Letterman was playing bands that the mass culture didn't know of, but
2: right.
1: the college kids did. It was
2: right.
1: He played ton of college radio bands.
2: He was considered the college crowd late night talk show host.
1: And so when you see that it went from that, you know, then when he took over the Tonight Show and everything else, I would just assume like you did if I didn't know, because I was shocked when I saw it. But the average age of somebody who watches Colbert is 68. So there's been a complete demographic shift.
2: And the reason, by the way, I thought 29 is because, and of course, they'd be older now because he hasn't been hosting full-time The Daily Show for a while. But Jon Stewart, I mean, his audience was roughly 30-ish. I don't have the demographics in front of me, but it was a young audience. And Letterman was a young, you know, he had that, and it was the perfect demos. One of the things that happened with Jay Leno at NBC is that he aged out of the target demos for ads. And he was number one, except it was the wrong demos. And if you look at what's going on with Colbert, I'm sorry for all of us in our 60s, we're not the demo. The advertising demo is much younger. And that happens. There's, again, I mentioned the A&E show, Longmire. It was number one, the number one show on A&E. Great show. Wrong demos.
1: What I, and again, we're all biased in our own way. I never found the first Colbert show. I never found it funny.
2: You mean on Comedy Central?
1: Yeah.
2: Yeah. Yeah. Right. Right.
1: I just never found it funny. I've always viewed Colbert, as even some of the stuff he did. You ever, because people were playing the thing where he did, remember he did the thing, the vaccine thing?
2: Yeah.
1: The vaccine thong.
2: Well,
1: the vaccine thong. Well. The vaccine song.
2: There's one way to get cured of a few things. I got my vaccine thong today.
1: All right. It's a Friday.
2: I sure hope this thing works and works fast. Because.
1: See, we have funny moments on the show, but they're always completely accidental.
2: Yeah. Unlike Colbert, we have funny moments.
1: Right. I always found him silly, not funny.
2: Well,
1: and I think there's a distinction between silly and not funny. And then he took that silliness, in my opinion, and became a political activist. He became a political activist without question.
2: Right.
1: He basically said, to hell with half the audience.
2: Well, it's, you know, and he was doing a parody of Bill O'Reilly, is what he was doing.
1: Oh, no, but I mean the second show.
2: Right. Yeah, on Comedy Central. Right. It was a parody of Bill O'Reilly. And the problem with parodies is if they go on longer you know, 15 minutes, then it's like, okay, now you're just mocking. And so what I noticed is, as a person, he was too arrogant. What I look for in comedy is vulnerability. Self-deprecating stuff.
1: Yeah.
2: Stewart had it. Letterman had it. What Carson had wasn't an arrogance. It was, he just had a certain demeanor, and it was about, you know, being, you know, properly dressed and the whole thing. But Carson could be silly. If you look at the bits that Carson did,
1: yeah,
2: that's the difference. Carson, in fact, if you look at Jimmy Fallon, in some ways, he can be like Carson. Now, don't write me an email because I'm not comparing him. But the point is, he can be silly.
1: The style can be the same, even if it's not pulled off the same way.
2: Right.
1: That's
2: right.
1: A fair.
2: Conan could be silly, but Conan was silly all the time.
1: Yeah.
2: And there has to be that balance. With Carson, he wasn't always silly. So when he did it, it was great. He pulled it off, and it was funny. With Colbert, he's always got that arrogant smirk on his face. That's not funny to me. That's somebody who thinks that they're on a higher level.
1: But Carson had a genuine face.
2: Yeah.
1: With genuine, you looked at it and the perception is this guy is genuine. Now, in his real life, he was quieter, but he always had that sense of humor.
2: Yeah.
1: And it was almost as if, we know this is stupid.
2: Right.
1: You know, we know this is stupid.
2: Right.
1: We know this is ridiculous. But he had a warm
2: demeanor.
1: A warm demeanor to him. To me, Colbert always was plastic. And this is out, by the way, this is not a political analysis of his show.
2: Right.
1: Because obviously one of the biggest mistakes he made is just alienating half the audience by becoming a political activist, which he did.
2: Right.
1: This is just his style to me was not genuine. It wasn't warm. It didn't come across as caring.
2: The smirk is a defensive kind of posturing, if you think about it. It's setting up this, you know, again, arrogant attitude, and it always has that person looking down their nose at whoever is there, whether it's a guest or somebody they're talking about in a monologue, and you can't get away with that. Kimmel has that. He doesn't have the smirk. He just has that look. Actually, he goes for a full-on smile instead of a smirk as an activist. With Fallon, you know, sometimes he's a bit much, too much fanboy stuff when he's interviewing anybody.
1: But he's
2: silly, and he's trying to have fun.
1: But the problem I see with Fallon, the guests are stronger personalities than he is.
2: Yeah. Yeah.
1: It makes sense?
2: Yeah, yeah. He's trying, there's too much fanboy mixed in with the thing, and that makes him look.
1: Right, and not that you can't have strong personalities, because Carson dealt with, what's his name?
2: Ed McMahon. Doc Severinsen?
1: Sharky. Remember he did the show Sharky?
2: Oh, Don Rickles.
1: Don Rickles. He had Don Rickles on.
2: Yeah.
1: You can't be more of a stronger personality.
2: Yeah.
1: But their chemistry was just killer.
2: Oh,
1: and then he would throw shots back at him.
2: Crushed
1: because it was what it was is the fact that it was all the boys getting together.
2: That's it. That's why it's more like a podcast.
1: Right. It wasn't host versus these are the guests. It was the guests were just everybody
2: hanging out together.
1: It was almost like a party almost.
2: Yeah, it really was.
1: And that's why we thought it was much more podcast. But yeah, he. And the fact that Letterman, Kimmel, Colbert don't realize that they took the format from an entertainment format to a political activist format and won't admit it shows either the fact that they're delusional or they're lying.
2: Right.
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6: The outlook for the 2026 Atlantic hurricane season issued Thursday.
7: NOAA is predicting a below normal season with roughly a 55% chance of being below normal. This equates to 8 to 14 named storms with winds at or above 39 miles an hour. Of these, 3 to 6 hurricanes with winds at or above 74 miles an hour, and 1 to 3 major hurricanes, that's your category 3 to 5, with winds at or above 111 miles an hour.
6: Administrator Neil Jacobs of the National Oceanic and Atmospheric Administration explains the factors behind the forecast.
7: It's largely an El Nino event. There's a 98% chance of El Nino conditions occurring later this season, and an 80% chance that this El Nino will be moderate to strong. In the Atlantic, the El Nino increases the vertical wind shear, which disrupts the outflow at higher levels, makes it harder for development of the eastern waves coming off of Africa to strengthen into storms.
6: I'm Rod Bain reporting for the U.S. Department of Agriculture in Washington, D.C.
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3: Getting your heart broken can be really rough. It'll happen to most of us at some point in our lives. It's not just an emotional experience, it's a physical one too. Often described as getting the wind knocked out of you, a knot in your stomach, trouble sleeping. I recently spoke about this with Dr. Yoram Yovel, a psychiatrist and neuroscientist. He was on my podcast, Chasing Life. Now, he told me heartbreak doesn't have to last forever, and while your inclination might be to withdraw, isolate, and shut down, it's often the opposite of what supports healing. One of the things that helps us the most is reconnecting to other people you love. And the reverse is also true, he said. If someone you care about is struggling, don't give up on them. You hold the power to comfort loved ones that are in deep physical or emotional distress. I'm Dr. Sanjay Gupta, helping you live a better life.
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4: And we are Red Eye Radio. He is Eric Harley, and I'm Gary McNamara. Did a little research here. Johnny Carson's median age for an audience...
5: Yeah,
4: back in 1980.
5: Okay.
4: 55.
5: All right.
4: That means half above, half different. Now, that's not an average. The one for Colbert is an average, 68
5: right.
4: years old.
5: Wow.
4: Letterman's median age in 85, or 83, when I really started watching it. 36. Jay Leno's in 2005. 55.
5: Yeah.
4: Colbert, 68.
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4: And he is Eric Harley, and I'm Gary McNamara. Good morning.
17: Met a listener yesterday, by the way, just out of the thin blue. We were talking. He works at the store that I was at. And I said, yeah. I work nights and the whole thing. I had to run an errand. I was actually out of town. And so I ran into him, and he said, and I said, yeah, been working nights and, the whole thing for 30 years. What do you do? And I said, well, I have a radio show. He said, really? Yeah. What's it called? Red Eye Radio. He holds up his phone. He's got the app right there on the phone. I said, well, thank you. He goes, yeah, I don't always stay up late. You know, people, it's like they have to admit to you, oh, I'm sorry, I don't always stay up late.
4: That's okay.
17: That's all right. We understand. We would prefer that you did and listen to us on our great radio stations. But if you can't, it's a good backup. We have the app.
4: Yeah.
17: Thank you, Chris. We appreciate it. Thanks for listening. Younger guy. And more and more, pretty much everybody's younger. By the way, I figured out during the break why you don't like Colbert, because you're too old. You're above his demographic. You're not laughing, but
4: are you done?
17: Huh? I don't think so. I think I got more jokes on the way. They may not be funny, but I laugh at them. See, you're 70. They're 68. Those are younger folks. The Man. Kids. You see, you can say the kids are watching Colbert.
4: Those young people that don't know a damn thing.
17: Those young kids.
4: You know, I'm old enough to be a curmudgeon, aren't I?
17: Yeah.
4: What was the guy on CNN? What was his name again? Remember, we loved him.
17: Oh, Jack.
4: Jack, yeah.
17: Jack. What was his name?
4: Oh, I think it was his name.
5: Oh, come on.
4: He was.
5: Yeah.
17: He goes off on Nancy Pelosi.
4: What a horrible woman!
17: For using taxpayer money to, you know, for jetting back and forth and the whole thing, and what a horrible woman! And then Wolf chimes in, tell us how you really feel. I just did. Oh my gosh!
4: Wolf's got to be like 78.
17: Oh yeah, yeah, 76,
4: 77, 78. Because he didn't. When I say graduated from the same high school that I did, he was not in my class.
5: Yeah.
4: So, are you checking to see his age?
17: Just checking to see his last name. What was his
4: Blitzer.
17: No, oh, no, oh, not oh, Wolf.
4: Oh, oh.
17: I know Wolf's last name.
4: Jack, would you begin with the C? I just remember that's the one we remember where he was talking to Wolf Blitzer. Because he would do, like, commentary during Wolf Blitzer's show, right? What do you think?
18: What's going on here? The problem with everything today.
4: I'm old enough to be a curmudgeon. I really am.
17: Jack Cafferty.
4: See? I knew it was a C.
17: Yeah. Jack Cafferty.
4: And the Beaver Brown Band.
17: That's right. On the dark side. The poor man's Springsteen. Sorry. But yeah.
4: What was the movie?
17: Oh.
4: Eddie and the Cruisers.
17: Yeah.
4: Oh my! I always called that movie after Seinfeld had the soup Nazi. I called him the musician Nazi because he suffered for his music. Remember how it was so serious? Remember the young kid that came in that would play in the wild guitar?
17: It was so dramatic, and you know,
4: so dramatic.
17: Here's the thing. It doesn't happen that way.
4: And then
17: when I was in a band, because all the guys in my band, when we were a working band, they were older than me. And I was underage. I was, you know, so I had to have an escort a chaperone, not an escort. An escort might have been illegal, depending on what kind of escort you're talking about. Chaperone. I had to have a chaperone when we played clubs. But I never, ever suffered for my music. Now, my neighbors suffered from my music when I was practicing, but I never suffered. It wasn't that they made that so melodramatic.
4: You know, it's so funny. This goes back, I don't know, 10 years ago when I put that, because it comes from a post I put on Twitter or Facebook, because it would have been Twitter back then. And it was a woman I used to work with.
17: Yeah.
4: Works in Chicago now. Great news anchor. Mm-hmm. And she just loved that movie. Loved it.
17: Mm-hmm.
4: And I made the comparison between him, because he suffers through his music, and I can't think of the guy's name, the actor's name, Michael something. I can't think of his name.
17: Yeah.
4: But it was, as I said, he reminds me of the soup Nazi. He suffered for his music. She thought that was the greatest joke ever.
17: Yeah.
4: Because if you ever watched Seinfeld, the soup Nazi, he suffered for his soup.
17: What was it called again? What was the movie? What?
4: Eddie and the Cruisers. Then there was Eddie and the Cruisers too, because remember, Eddie dies. Yes, because Eddie dies. Because that's the one where he really is moody, because, you know, they go searching for him because they thought he was dead, and then they found some new tapes, and they find that he's alive and working in construction, I think in Montreal or something.
17: Michael Pare.
5: They've got a
4: isn't it Michael Pare?
5: Accent,
17: but he got an accent.
4: I think it's Michael Pierre that is what I remember his name. Pronounced it. But then the young kid, the young kid wanted to play with him, the young wild guitarist.
17: Oh, that wasn't an accent over the E. That was a dot on my screen.
14: Oh, he's French. Paré. Michael Paré.
4: But he got all angry at him. No, it's, and then he's like, starts strumming like he's Springsteen. It's the, you know, like the chord movement and the intensity of it and the seriousness of it. I never forget laughing, going, I've had enough of this damn movie. Because I think I wasn't prepared. I was sort of like George Costanza when he watched Home Alone. Home Alone 2 first.
17: Oh, that was an accent over the...
4: Watched Home Alone 2 first and said, and then it was the whole thing that he didn't know the concept of Home Alone 2 because he didn't watch Home Alone 1. But the same thing with Eddie and the Cruisers. I was in Cruisers 2. I saw that. I don't think I've ever seen the first one at all. It was just, and I only saw maybe half of the one because it got to be too ridiculous. So I was like, come on, I know we're the 80s, but were the 80s really that stupid? But let's get to the good stuff. Want to get to the good stuff? Our favorite audio to start the week out was Katie Tour from MS Now. When,
17: by the way, it is Paré.
4: When she, I don't care. We're past that.
17: Nah, not when I'm right.
4: I always, every time I heard his name mentioned, it was Paré.
17: Yeah.
4: Every night, but I don't care.
17: Yeah, they say he pronounces it Paré.
4: Right. But the audio cut that we played to start off the week was Katie Tour talking about the fact of Mike Johnson talking about that our rights come from our creator, and she asked the question, is he putting God over the Declaration of Independence? And it was just the funniest thing ever. And by the way, thanks to some of the response we got to that was just... And then it seemed like 2 days later, the conservative media picked up on it. They didn't pick on it until later on the week. But I thought this was also beautiful because this is Graham Plattner for Senate. He put this video out. Now, remember, he's a self-avowed communist.
17: Yeah.
4: Okay? Now listen to what, and he, his campaign put this out, this audio, or this audio of him talking at a campaign stop. Mm-hmm. All right. Remember, he's a communist. And if you ever want to have a perfect example of projection, this is it.
17: Yeah.
4: Remember.
17: All right.
4: He says he's a communist.
17: Right.
4: Here we go.
19: Those who are benefiting off of the system we have now, they know what the light at the end of their tunnel looks like. It looks like none of us owning anything. It looks like everything becoming a subscription service. Having no right to fix anything that's yours. It looks like a world in which we all have nothing and they sit in paradise behind walls of concrete and guns.
4: A communist saying that the opposition to his communist philosophy is not owning property, when the basic tenet of communism is not owning property. That's what he actually believes.
17: Yeah.
4: When he said, I was a communist, or I am a communist, what he meant is the state owns everything, you own nothing, and now he is saying the opposition to his communist philosophy is that they don't want you to own anything, when it's exactly the opposite, is it not?
17: Yeah. What the hell's going on?
4: It's one of those weeks, isn't it?
17: Well, what I'm wondering is...
4: It is one of those weeks.
17: You know, because edibles seem to be evolving all the time. I'm reading all these things. I don't partake, because... I just don't. But I'm reading all these things about...
4: Are you saying, but you should?
17: Well, no, I just want to understand, like, what's out there, right? Like, you drink tequila.
4: What are the kids doing today?
17: Yeah, you drink tequila, all right, you're going to dance with a lampshade on your head. you drink beer, you're going to get drunk. You know, you smoke weed, you're going to get mellow. But now they're starting to refine all this edible stuff. And I'm

0: 1,000%.
1: We are free market supporters within a constitutional republic, without question, and we prove it every day because everything that we talk about is about the individual acquiring wealth. So you, because if you acquire, the whole concept of capitalism is having the opportunity to acquire wealth. And not, if you're a conservative, you do not believe that the only reason that you acquire wealth is for material goods.
0: Like the oligarch of New York City. I'm done.
1: Yeah.
0: At a Knicks game, sitting in the area where it costs $700 a ticket. You know, their world is, no, we get all the power and control, and at the top, we get all the money. Right. You get nothing. You get no ownership.
1: I just wanted to finish.
0: Else.
1: I didn't finish my point.
0: Oh, okay.
1: I just want to make sure I don't forget about it. The whole concept is for you to acquire wealth, and it's not, if you're a true conservative, you don't acquire wealth only for the reason of material goods.
0: Right.
1: You acquire it so you have it. You can save it, you invest it, and then you get to decide what you do in life and nobody else. The whole idea of capitalism has to be about individual wealth. Not that you'll be a billionaire, but you have the opportunity to acquire wealth so you can experience the opportunity of freedom. It's the complete opposite of what Plattner or anybody else thinks, and he is absolutely lying to you. And those drones sitting there, and I'm talking about like the drone worker bees, like in a beehive, like, we just sit there and we just do nothing and we just shake our head.
0: Yeah,
1: that's what you're getting there. And right. it's just people really are clueless. They really, really are. Really are.
0: It's bizarre. Yep.
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7: 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They crossed perilous seas, leaving all that they had behind. Their names were McKenna, Gambino, and Wang. They came from different lands, and they spoke different tongues, but they all shared the same dream, America. 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We won't let them down. So tune in McKenna, Gambino, and Wang for traffic and weather updates on the sevens for your commute. 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
0: We are Red Eye Radio. He's our Carly. I'm Gary McNamara. Telling you, the Democrats aren't going to change at all. Reading that the House Democrats voted against establishing a Smithsonian American Women's History Museum. And the reason that they did was in the legislation, it said this is for biological women only. The Republicans put that in, and Democrats didn't like that. So,
8: wow.
0: It's like, you don't need to put that language in. Actually, you do. With the state of the country today? Yeah. It's about biological women. So, just they're not going to change.
8: They
0: are
8: not
0: going to change.
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7: From ABC News, Sherry Preston. A shock for the NASCAR world after the sudden death of driver Kyle Busch following an illness. The two-time NASCAR Cup Series champ had called the doctor 12 days ago asking him to give him a shot as he was reportedly struggling with a cold made worse by G-forces on the track. ABC's Andrea Fuji.
8: Busch won more races across NASCAR's three national series than any other driver in history. Just last week, after winning at Dover Motor Speedway, he gave a now very meaningful response to a reporter's question.
9: Why do these moments never get old, Kyle?
10: Because you never know when the last one is.
7: Busch leaves behind a wife and two children. Following backlash over the $1.8 billion fund set up to help those who feel they've been wronged by the government, there was no vote taken in the Senate on the president's $70 billion immigration enforcement package.
11: It's something that he's been asking for. He wants that bill on his desk by June 1st. That is not going to happen now. And that is due to a sort of rebellion that occurred in the Senate Republican conference on Thursday morning. We had acting Attorney General Todd Blanche come up to Capitol Hill to sort of do a bit of a cleanup for Senate Republicans who were pretty publicly out there lambasting this IRS weaponization fund.
7: ABC's Ali Pekoran on Capitol Hill. The idea of U.S. military intervention in Cuba is being raised again as Secretary of State Marco Rubio meets with NATO members in Sweden. He's there for talks on Iran and the broader mission of the alliance. Rubio, as he arrived, saying,
12: "The president's views frankly, disappointment at some of our NATO allies and their response to our operations in the Middle East. They're well documented. That will have to be addressed.
7: The Sherpa, who has summited Mount Everest 32 times, is urging authorities to limit the number of climbers on the mountain. On Wednesday, 274 people crowded the path to Everest's summit. That's the highest number recorded on a single day from the Nepal side. You're listening to ABC News.
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7: Memorial Day travel woes for those in the Northeast. Heavy rain is expected all weekend long, and the runway with that sinkhole in it at LaGuardia Airport in New York is still shut down.
15: That runway now expected to reopen on Saturday after being shut down on Wednesday. Of course, it caused major delays and dozens of cancellations. The situation is among a few throwing a wrench into the holiday travel rush. An estimated 45 million Americans are projected to fly or drive in the coming days.
7: ABC's Morgan Norwood. Police in California releasing video taken during the DUI arrest of Britney Spears.
16: I could drink probably 4 bottles of wine and take care of you. I'm an angel.
7: That was her saying she could drink probably 4 bottles of wine and still take care of the arresting officer, adding she's an angel. Spears' blood alcohol level was below the legal limit, but she does admit she had taken several drugs that day, including Adderall, Prozac, and a mood stabilizer. End of an era in late night. Stephen Colbert telling his audience before the final show.
17: I'll say to you what I've said to every audience for the last 11 years, and I have meant it every time. Have a good show. Thanks for being here. And let's do it, y'all.
7: CBS canceled Colbert's show, claiming it was too expensive. The final guest last night was Paul McCartney, who was with the Beatles when they first performed in that very venue, the Ed Sullivan Theater, for the first time in America in 1964. Sherry Preston, ABC News.
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22: This is America in the Morning from Westwood One. Good morning, I'm John Trout. It's Friday, May 22nd, 2026. Here's what's coming up on America in the Morning.
0: Republican progress on an immigration bill has stalled over questions about White House security funding. Sagar Meghani, Washington.
1: The Democratic National Committee released its 2024 post-election autopsy. I'm Ed Donahue.
2: Allegations of anti-Semitism against a congressional candidate in Texas.
23: Create a religion state.
2: I'm Clayton Neville.
7: On Wall Street, the Dow opens this morning at a new record high, and Walmart warns gas prices are starting to hit some consumers. I'm Jessica Ettinger.
24: Tennessee's governor has granted a one-year stay of execution for Tony Carruthers after his lethal injection was halted. And Lisa Dwyer.
25: AAA predicts 45 million Americans will travel at least 50 miles from home this holiday weekend. I'm Jennifer King.
22: All ahead on America in the Morning. It's 7 after. Earlier this week, the Department of Justice announced they've settled a lawsuit with President Trump regarding the wrongful release of his tax return by creating a nearly $1.8 billion anti-weaponization fund for people who claim they were wronged by the previous Justice Department, which could include people arrested for participating in the January 6, 2021 riot at the Capitol. That's led police to file a lawsuit against the fund. Washington correspondent Sagar Meghani reports Republican infighting on passing an immigration bill stalled over sparring about White House security funding and that Justice Department fund to compensate Trump allies who say they were politically persecuted.
0: Republican progress on an immigration bill has stalled over questions about White House security funding and the Trump administration's new fund to compensate Trump allies who believe they were politically persecuted.
26: I don't need money for the ballroom. You know, I'm making a gift of the ballroom. This is the biggest misreporting that I've ever seen.
0: Senate Republicans had a self-imposed deadline to pass the $70 billion bill before heading home for Memorial Day.
27: Y'all have a good week, guys.
0: But Louisiana's John Kennedy and others left the Capitol without voting.
28: This afternoon, Republicans, so divided, so dysfunctional, so disorganized, are fleeing Washington. Their majority can't melt down fast enough. Not when Americans' financial situation is melting down every day. The only way for Republicans to get out of this box is to stop backing the slush fund, stop pushing the ballroom, and as soon as we get back, join Democrats in fighting to lower Americans' costs.
0: Top Senate Democrat Chuck Schumer, as Republicans sparred over adding the security funding to the bill and the compensation fund, which North Carolina Republican Tom Tillis bashed.
29: But if you do this, why not for the poor, mostly peaceful protesters in Kenosha and Portland? I mean, my God, do you see where this would head? These people don't deserve restitution. Many of them deserve to be in prison. Some of them deserve the pardon because they were over-prosecuted. But this is, this is just stupid on stilts.
30: Is it possible on May 21st, 2026, the Republicans finally found an ethical bridge too far?
0: Number two Senate Democrat Dick Durbin asked if he's lost control of Senate Republicans.
26: I don't know. I really don't know. I can tell you, I only do what's right.
0: Sagar Meghani, Washington.
22: It wasn't just questions about Joe Biden's fitness as president that led to Democrats losing the 2024 election. As the Democrat National Committee's post-election autopsy release has raised more questions than answers. Correspondent Ed Donahue reports that Florida Congressman Jared Moskowitz, speaking on CNN, says that there are clear reasons as to how and why Kamala Harris was unable to defeat Donald Trump in 2024.
31: We know how we got here. Right. Obviously, you know, it was the Joe Biden issue at the debate. It was the switch over to Kamala without a process. And at the end of the day, Democrats weren't talking enough about affordability and the economy. And that's what we need to be doing. And we've been doing that ever since the election.
1: The Democratic National Committee released its 2024 post-election autopsy. The 192-page report was finished last December and concludes Kamala Harris wrote off rural America during the presidential campaign. Democrats were not listening to all voters, and Harris failed to attack Donald Trump with sufficient negative firepower. DNC Chair Ken Martin kept the report under wraps because he was worried it would interfere with Democrats' mobilization to take back control of Congress in the midterms. He now admits he created a bigger distraction and has apologized. Democratic insiders have expressed frustration. Martin should be focusing on President Trump's war in Iran, surging prices, or the backlash against the president's White House ballroom.
26: With their policy of open borders, transgender for everyone, I call it transgender mutilation of your children for everybody, men playing in women's sports, all of the stuff that they do, high taxes. They want a tax hike. They voted in favor of high taxes. They voted against a tax cut. They voted in favor of men playing in women's sports. I don't know what these people are thinking. The only way they can win is to cheat.
1: A source tells the AP the report's primary author, consultant Paul Rivera, is no longer working with the DNC. I'm Ed Donahue.
22: 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Front and center in a heated Texas primary battle, charges of hate. When America in the Morning continues after these messages.
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22: 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Here's AccuWeather.com meteorologist LaTroy Thornton.
9: A zone of high pressure promotes dry conditions today from New York through New England, but a storm does approach from the south and west. However, that strong high pressure shifting off the New England coast early tomorrow blocks the progress of that storm, keeping it moving only slowly, resulting in occasionally heavy rain from tonight into Sunday that may accumulate at least 1 to 2 inches from parts of the lower Hudson Valley of New York through the New York City area, including Long Island and New Jersey, plus Delaware, much of Maryland, and northward through Pennsylvania into western New York. Any wet weather during the daylight hours of today extends as far north as Ohio, central Pennsylvania, and southern New Jersey, with steady rain in store there and westward into Ohio, much of West Virginia, as well as northern Kentucky, where there can also be some thunder. The risk for at least a thunderstorm covers the entire southeastern quarter of the nation today, meaning places as far west as central and northern Texas as well. This includes an area where thunderstorms may turn severe this afternoon and evening from the Louisville area of Kentucky southward through central Tennessee into northern Alabama, with hail, damaging winds, and tornadoes possible. A smaller zone of severe risk covers places from the Oklahoma and Texas panhandles into far northeastern New Mexico, southeastern Colorado, and southwestern Kansas, where storms may bring strong winds and hail. To the west of there, many places stay dry, but there can be some showers developing, especially in the afternoon, in some of the high ground from the Sierra Nevada of California through central Nevada and Utah, as well as portions of south-central Colorado. In Rainesville, Alabama, today looks cloudy but warm with showers and thunderstorms, high 72. For Baker City, Oregon, a cold start gives way to a sunny and nice afternoon, the high 75. I'm AccuWeather.com meteorologist LaTroy Thornton.
22: 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Sadness in the sports world as NASCAR icon Kyle Busch has died while dealing with a severe illness. Busch was a two-time Cup Series champion who won more races across the sport's three national series than any other driver in history. Busch was testing in the Chevrolet Racing Simulator in Concord, North Carolina on Wednesday when he became unresponsive and was transported to a hospital in Charlotte where he passed away. Kyle Busch was 41 years old. A Democrat House candidate in Texas is facing accusations of anti-Semitism ahead of next week's primary election in the Lone Star State. Correspondent Clayton Neville reports.
2: Maureen Galindo is running against Johnny Garcia in next week's Democratic primary for Texas's 35th Congressional District in the San Antonio area. Last week in an Instagram post, Galindo said she'll turn Carnes ICE Detention Center into a prison for American Zionists and former ICE officers for human trafficking. She added it'll also be a castration processing center for pedophiles, which will probably be most of the Zionists. The comments drew criticism online from who she referred to as MAGA supporters in a social media post.
10: When I say that I want billionaire Zionists in prison, that does not mean I want Jews in internment camps.
2: Galindo also said she'll write legislation that qualifies all Zionism and support of Zionism as anti-Semitic.
10: Like MAGA and Jewish Zionists apparently are the exact same people. They talk the exact same way, and that's because MAGA is the developing Christian Zionist. That's how they want to create a religion state in the United States of America, is through MAGA.
2: House Speaker Mike Johnson condemned the comments, and Democratic Senate candidate from Texas, James Tallarico, has said he won't campaign with Galindo. House Minority Leader Akeem Jeffries called Galindo's language vile and said there's no place for it in American politics. I'm Clayton Neville.
22: It's 18 after. No relief at the pump, but oil tankers are moving through the Strait of Hormuz. When America in the Morning continues after these messages.
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22: 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It's 20 after. This is America in the Morning. A full slate of headlines and Friday business. Let's get after it with CNBC's Jessica Ettinger.
0: Wall Street opens this morning with the Dow at a new record high, 50,285. IBM shares soared 12% yesterday. Oil prices and bond yields fell. NVIDIA shares dropped even after strong quarterly results.
7: You know, we get a little bit of a hint of a headline that says maybe things clear up in the Gulf and oil softens up, yields come down. You know, there's a little bit of a bid in stocks after that, but it did fade, right? We need confirmation for that to last.
0: 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Here's a take on the markets from Fundstrat's Tom Lee on CNBC.
21: I think the market is pretty healthy. It showed resilience in the face of higher oil, higher yields. Stocks, compared to the start of this year, have more upside into year end. We've got a few things we have to work through as we get later through the year, but I think for now the fundamentals are healthy and that's supported by earnings.
0: U.S. crude oil prices pulled back yesterday from over $100 to $97 a barrel. Confusing headlines over what's happening in the Middle East with the Iran war. Something's going on, though.
23: The ship traffic from marinetraffic.com. It does look like some of the oil tankers in the Arabian Gulf are beginning to move again. Maybe they're just moving around because they have to make water, or maybe they're paying the toll to Iran. Either way, there is something literally shifting in the Gulf.
0: CNBC's Brian Sullivan. Walmart shares fell 7% on disappointing guidance after a really strong quarter. The chain says consumers are starting to feel the highest gas prices in the U.S. in 4 years. Every state now has $4 gas. AAA says the national average for a gallon of regular hit, $4.56. CNBC's Gabrielle Fonrouge has more on Walmart.
24: They did say today that they do expect potentially some price inflation when higher gas prices start to impact their suppliers. You're expecting a little bit more weakness from the consumer, but they are benefiting from that. Best share growth in 5 years. That's because those higher income shoppers are looking for value and they're going to Walmart.
0: Instagram and Facebook parent Meta settled the first case set for trial, seeking to make social media companies cover the costs that school districts say they've incurred to fight teen mental health issues fueled by the platforms. This first case was brought by a school district in Kentucky. More may be on the way. A record-breaking 45 million Americans will travel over the Memorial Day holiday weekend, the latest AAA forecast, even with gas prices running about $1.50 a gallon higher than last year. On today's watch list, President Trump's pick for Fed Chair Kevin Warsh will be sworn in. Earnings are coming from BJ's Wholesale. New in theaters this weekend, Paramount's thriller Passenger, and Baby Yoda is back in Disney's Star Wars, The Mandalorian, and Grogu.
22: That's going to be a big one. CNBC's Jessica Ettinger. It's 24 after. A mention of those high gas prices isn't stopping people from getting on the road this Memorial Day weekend. We'll have that and more when America in the Morning continues after these messages.
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22: 26 now after the hour. Welcome back. You're with America in the Morning. Death row inmate receives a reprieve in Tennessee after an aborted execution attempt. Correspondent Lisa Dwyer explains.
1: Tennessee's governor has granted a one-year stay of execution for Tony Carruthers after his lethal injection was halted when officials struggled to find a vein for more than an hour. Maria Deliberato, an attorney for Carruthers, says she saw him wincing and groaning and called it horrible to watch. The Tennessee Department of Corrections says medical personnel had quickly established a primary IV line, but were unable to find a suitable vein for a backup line, as required by the state's execution protocol. Carruthers was sentenced to death after he was found guilty in the 1994 kidnappings and murders of three people in Memphis. I'm Lisa Dwyer.
22: Millions in the U.S. are getting away for the Memorial Day weekend. Correspondent Jennifer King reports that high gas prices, with every state now above $4 a gallon, isn't stopping everyone.
2: AAA predicts 45 million Americans will travel at least 50 miles from home this holiday weekend, around 39 million by car. It's a record number, but only about a 1% increase from 2025. Inflation and fuel prices are putting a dent in travelers' wallets. Government data shows airfares have gone up 20% this year, and AAA says the average price for gas is up 30%.
3: My guess is that we're going to start to see some people making choices maybe not to travel as far.
2: Oakland University business professor Michael Greiner says Americans prioritize travel but are likely to be making some adjustments.
3: They might not eat out as much as they might have, or they might not spend as much money on certain more expensive activities.
2: I'm Jennifer King.
22: America in the Morning for Friday, May 22nd, 2026 is produced by Jeff McKay. I'm John Trout. This is Westwood One.
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32: A Better Life with Dr. Sanjay Gupta.
33: In recent years, scientists have really dialed up the urgency to understand PFAS, sometimes referred to as forever chemicals because of how long they take to break down. The latest study found these chemicals may be aging men in their 50s and 60s a bit faster than men who are younger or older or women of any age. Experts we talked to said the accumulation of PFAS may lower testosterone levels in men, impair sperm quality, and increase risks of testicular and kidney cancer. Women, it seems, just seem to be able to clear PFAS faster. Now, whether you're a man or a woman, trying to limit your exposure is a great idea. Three ways to do that. Filter your drinking water. Don't use non-stick cookware like Teflon, and avoid fast food packaging, which are sometimes coated with these chemicals. I'm Dr. Sanjay Gupta, helping you live a better life.
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22: This is America in the Morning from Westwood One. Coming up this half hour,
21: the House Oversight Committee hears closed-door testimony from a key witness in the Jeffrey Epstein investigation. I'm John Stolness in Washington.
23: The U.S. Secretary of State says Cuba poses a national security threat. I'm Clayton Neville.
24: A developing El Nino will tamp down the Atlantic hurricane season this year. I'm Jennifer King.
29: A judge drops felony charges against a school administrator for a shooting by a six-year-old student. I'm Katie Clark with details.
35: Competitive eater Joey Chestnut is on probation after pleading guilty to a misdemeanor battery charge. I'm Gethin Coolball.
36: Star Wars hops a flight from the small screen to return to theaters this summer. I'm Kevin Carr.
22: Back after these messages.
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22: Here with America in the Morning and the all-important Memorial Day weekend forecast. Here's AccuWeather.com meteorologist LaTroy Thornton.
42: Two separate areas with the risk for severe weather will emerge later today, with the westernmost of those zones extending from the Oklahoma and Texas panhandles into far northeastern New Mexico, far southeastern Colorado, and some southwestern parts of Kansas. Within this relatively small zone, thunderstorms developing this afternoon and lasting into tonight may bring hail, some downpours, and localized damaging wind gusts of 60 to 70 miles per hour. The eastern severe risk zone covers an area where low pressure develops and tracks its way toward the Ohio Valley, providing the risk for thunderstorms this afternoon and evening that may bring hail, flash flooding, damaging wind gusts of 55 to 65 miles per hour, even some tornadoes from northwestern Alabama into central Tennessee and western and central portions of Kentucky. However, it's a fairly active day east of the Rockies in general, with at least a chance for some precipitation for most areas from the plains eastward, excluding New England and New York State, as well as much of the Great Lakes region. This means that there can be steady rain from the Dakotas into Minnesota and northern Iowa, as well as showers and even some thunderstorms from Nebraska into Iowa, much of Missouri and northern Kansas. Showers also stretch across much of Indiana and Ohio, with a risk for some steady rain, even some thunder, emerging over northern Kentucky and much of West Virginia. The steady rain risk extends over southern Pennsylvania and New Jersey, southward through the Delmarva Peninsula into northern Virginia, with at least spotty thunderstorms around from the Carolinas into southern Georgia and much of Florida. There can be some terrain-based showers from central Nevada into southern parts of Utah and Colorado. For the most part, it's a rather dry day for the western states, with the warmth still focused just inland from the west coast. That's the weather across America. I'm AccuWeather.com meteorologist LaTroy Thornton.
0: 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A woman testifying about the Epstein scandal says she was sexually assaulted and abused by Jeffrey Epstein and Ghislaine Maxwell, telling the House Oversight Committee she was a victim of the pair, not a co-conspirator. With more on the testimony, our John Stolness is in Washington.
1: Lawmakers heard Sarah Kellen, a former assistant to Epstein and Maxwell, dispute claims that she was a willing participant of their illegal sex ring and described instances of physical and mental abuse she suffered at the hands of the disgraced financier and his mistress. After the hearing, committee chair James Comer said Kellen's testimony was extremely important.
2: Of all the people that we've interviewed thus far, this was by far the most substantive and productive interview that we've had.
1: In prepared remarks, some of which were made public, Kellen claimed she was told by Epstein that defying him would, quote, cost me my life, and described herself as a silent body in a chair beside men who started and ended wars.
2: She gave us three names of people that were involved in abuse. These were new names for us. So we'll be releasing the transcript as quickly as possible.
1: While she was never prosecuted or charged, a judge did state that she was viewed as a possible co-conspirator as part of a non-prosecution agreement back in 2008. She told lawmakers the federal government, quote, branded me a criminal in a secret deal with my own abuser without ever once speaking to me. Comer said Kellen never witnessed Donald Trump participating in anything involving Epstein during the time she was there.
2: She just said, you know, she didn't know anything about Trump, that Epstein went over there, and I believe, correct me if I'm wrong, to work out some, and Trump kicked him out because he was flirting with, he hit on a member's daughter or something. So said that was it, and that she never saw Trump around or, you know, had any interactions with Trump.
1: Kellen claimed she was both sexually and psychologically abused by Epstein for over a decade while serving as his assistant. She told lawmakers she stayed because she had no family and nowhere else to go. John Stolness, Washington.
0: While the United States deals with threats from Iran, half a world away, just 90 miles off the coast of Florida is Cuba. And Secretary of State Marco Rubio says the communist island nation poses a national security threat to the U.S. Correspondent Clayton Neville has that story.
3: Tensions are rising between the United States and Cuba after recent moves by the Trump administration to stop oil from reaching the island. There have been a string of recent blackouts, and Cuba struggling to keep the lights on. The president was asked by reporters this week if he plans to intimidate, but he insists the U.S. is here to help.
6: It's a failed country. Everybody knows it. They don't have electricity. They don't have money. They don't have really anything. They don't have food. And we're going to help them along, and we're going to help them because number one, I want to help them.
3: This is the DOJ announces the indictment of 94-year-old former Cuban President Raul Castro for murder, among other charges. A U.S. carrier also reportedly arrived in the Caribbean recently. Secretary of State Marco Rubio described the situation with Cuba as a national security concern for the United States.
7: They got to make a decision. Their system doesn't work, right? Their economic system does not work. It's broken. And you can't fix it with the current political system that's in place. They just don't comprehend how to do it. And it's a failed state. Like, their economy and the model they're trying to follow in Cuba doesn't resemble what anyone is doing anywhere in the world. I mean, there are other ways to do it.
3: The Cuban foreign minister criticized Rubio for trying to, quote, instigate a military aggression. and accused the United States government of ruthlessly and systematically attacking his country. Rubio described the current state of Cuba.
7: That's what I said in the video to them the other day. You look at Cuba, in the Bahamas, in Jamaica, in the Dominican Republic, here in Florida. Cuba's surrounded by places where people have the right to do things like own a business, work for themselves, and be able to vote and for the leaders that govern them and or replace them. So if that's possible all around Cuba, why isn't it possible? Why is that not possible inside of Cuba?
3: As impacts of an oil blockade take hold in Cuba, Rubio said the country had accepted a U.S. offer of $100 million in humanitarian aid. I'm Clayton Neville.
0: As summer gets closer, so does the 2026 hurricane season, and government meteorologists have issued their predictions. Correspondent Jennifer King reports that while the West may see more named storms this year, it doesn't mean the East Coast won't have any severe weather events.
8: For the Atlantic hurricane season, NOAA is predicting a below normal season for 2026.
24: The National Oceanic and Atmospheric Administration is predicting a developing El Nino will tamp down the Atlantic hurricane season this year.
8: 8 to 14 named storms with winds at or above 39 miles an hour. Of these, 3 to 6 hurricanes with winds at or above 74 miles an hour. And 1 to 3 major hurricanes, that's your category 3 to 5, with winds at or above 111 miles an hour.
24: NOAA Administrator Neil Jacobs says the formation also leads to a 70% chance of a higher than average season in the Pacific.
8: El Nino increases the vertical wind shear, which disrupts the outflow at higher levels, makes it harder for development of the eastern waves coming off of Africa to strengthen into storms. However, in the central and eastern Pacific, the El Nino reduces the vertical wind shear, essentially the opposite of the Atlantic, which is why we're expecting above average season.
24: Jacobs says new technology, including drones and AI, is making their forecasts more accurate.
8: In the central and eastern Pacific, we're expecting a 70% chance of above normal activity. The eastern Pacific, we're expecting 15 to 22 named storms, 9 to 14 hurricanes, 5 to 9 major hurricanes. And in the central Pacific, we're expecting 5 to 13 tropical cyclones.
24: As always, meteorologists warn that whatever the annual prediction, it only takes one major storm to endanger lives and cause a lot of damage. I'm Jennifer King.
0: It's 17 till. Among the stories we're covering next, a convicted fraudster is learning her sentence as authorities hunt for more suspects. That and more, plus Friday sports, when America in the Morning returns after these messages.
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0: America in the Morning continues. Now 15 before the hour. A Minnesota woman given a lengthy prison sentence for fraud, and a government search continues for other alleged scammers. Lisa Dwyer reports.
12: In what is billed by officials as the largest COVID-19 fraud scheme in the country, Amy Bach has been sentenced to nearly 42 years in prison. Bach ran Feeding Our Future and was convicted in a staggering $250 million fraud case that helped ignite an immigration crackdown in Minnesota by the Trump administration. After the sentencing, authorities held a news conference to announce charges against 15 more people accused of fraud and receiving federal payments for a variety of social services administered through Minnesota's state government. Assistant Attorney General Colin McDonald.
13: We will not rest until every fraudster knows that the cost of stealing from the American people is far higher than any scheme is worth.
12: Audio courtesy KSTP. I'm Lisa Dwyer.
0: It was Ebola concerns as U.S. Customs and Border Protection says an Air France flight bound for Detroit was diverted to Montreal after a passenger from the Congo boarded the plane by mistake. Correspondent Marcela Sanchez explains.
14: A CBP spokesperson.

0: able to block a war powers resolution after four Republicans sided with Democrats. The House GOP announced they will delay a war powers vote until after they return from vacation in June. America in the Morning continues. A judge has dismissed charges against the assistant principal of a Virginia school where a six-year-old shot his teacher. Correspondent Katie Clark has details.
1: In January of 2023, a six-year-old child in first grade brought a loaded gun to Richneck Elementary School in Newport News, Virginia. During class, he took out the gun and shot his teacher, Abby Zwerner. She was hit in the hand and the bullet hit her chest. Prosecutors say that there were numerous warnings about this child bringing a gun to school. On the day of the shooting, the assistant principal, Ebony Parker, was warned about the child's behavior and told he had a gun. Parker did not call police, the child did not get taken out of the classroom, and he was not searched. Parker was charged with 8 counts of felony child neglect, 1 count for each bullet. The child had a history of behavior issues, even trying to strangle his kindergarten teacher the year before. On Thursday, Circuit Judge Rebecca Robinson speaking on Court TV.
2: I do bring defense motion to strike in hold on all 8 counts of felony child abuse and endangerment.
1: The child's mother was arrested and received a sentence of almost 3 years in prison. I'm Katie Clark.
0: A federal watchdog just reported that AI is consuming billions of bytes of data. And you're next on the menu. The new old tech guy, Chuck Palm, has that story.
3: The Government Accountability Office, the watchdog that Congress keeps in the building, just put out a report on a problem you already feel in your gut. Companies are keeping more of your personal data than at any point in history. And the reason is AI. It's hungry. And you are the main course. And how much does that voracious appetite cost us? The FBI says Americans lost more than $1.4 billion to data breaches in a single year. Every record collected is one more record that can leak. But here's the part that's really going to bake your cookies. There's already a fix. They're called privacy-enhancing technologies, tools that let a computer use your data without ever actually exposing it. Your phone already does a version of this when it predicts your next word. The math happens right on the device, and your raw data never leaves your hand. So why isn't anybody using it? Well, because it's slow and expensive. And nobody in Washington has written any rules that require it. The watchdog says that even the government's own AI guidance falls short. So for now, the buffet's open and you're picking up the check. Every word you make, every tap you take is another AI snack. Guard your data like everybody's watching over your shoulder, because they are. For more, follow the new old tech guy on X at Chuck Palm.
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4: NBA, the Knicks clocked the Cavaliers 109-93 to take a 2-0 lead in the Eastern Conference Final. Josh Hart had a career playoff best 26 points. Stanley Cup playoffs, the Canadians blew out the Hurricanes 6-2 in the opening game of those Eastern Conference Finals in Raleigh. Seth Jarvis put the home team in front 33 seconds after the opening faceoff, but Montreal reeled off 4 goals in the next 11 minutes and never looked back, handing Carolina its first loss of this year's postseason. Baseball, the Guardians won their 6th straight, topping the Tigers 3-1. 5 in a row for the Diamondbacks as they edged the Rockies 2-1. Michael Harris II homered in the first inning and the ninth to bookend a 9-3 Braves win over the Marlins. Blue Jays blanked the Yankees on 3 hits. The Mets nipped the Nationals. Pirates plundered the Cardinals. And the A's rallied past the Angels in 10. And America's biggest motorsports weekend is here with the Indianapolis 500 and NASCAR 600-mile race in Charlotte on Sunday. But a pall was cast over the sport yesterday with the sudden passing of Kyle Busch just hours after being hospitalized in Charlotte with an undisclosed severe illness. The 2-time NASCAR champion won the Truck Series race just last weekend in Dover. Kyle Busch, known as Rowdy, who owns the records for wins in both the Truck and Late Model Series, was 41 years old. That's Friday Sports.
0: Thank you, sir. Now 7 till. When we return on America in the Morning, this year's Hot Dog Showdown comes with extra legal drama for one eating superstar when America in the Morning continues after these messages.
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7: It's 5 till. This is America in the Morning. Welcome back. Pop star Britney Spears told police that she was an angel before officers arrested her in March for driving under the influence. The California Highway Patrol released body cam footage of her traffic stop where she told officers she could, quote, probably drink four bottles of wine and take care of you before declining an alcohol screening test, which led to her arrest. Police also discovered a brown purse in her vehicle that contained a bottle of Adderall medication, which was not prescribed to the singer. Spears was charged with DUI last month, but took a plea deal that includes a lesser charge and no jail time. A competitive eating star is set to defend his hot dog eating title while on probation after pleading guilty to battery, correspondent Gethin Coolball reports.
8: Competitive eater Joey Chestnut is on probation after pleading guilty to a misdemeanor battery charge. The reigning champion and 17-time winner of Nathan's Famous International Hot Dog Eating Contest will still compete in the July 4th spectacle. The competitive eating sensation was accused of slapping a man during a night out at an Indiana bar, his attorney said. Chestnut entered a guilty plea April 20th and was sentenced to 180 days of probation in Hamilton County, Indiana. A judge has granted him permission to travel outside the state, allowing him to continue competing. I'm Gethin Coolball.
7: There's barbecues and a lot of outdoor weekend events people are planning for Memorial Day weekend, but indoors, folks will be planning time in the theater for the latest Star Wars release. Kevin Carr has a sneak peek at The Mandalorian and Grogu.
9: Star Wars returns to the big screen with The Mandalorian and Grogu.
10: I only hunt Imperial War criminals. I'll take out every bad guy in your deck of cards.
9: Spun off from the Disney Plus flagship series, this follows a bounty hunter and his Force-sensitive sidekick as they navigate a galaxy of scum and villainy.
10: I can use some information.
11: Whoa! For this price, I'll tell you whatever you want.
10: I'm looking for a hut.
11: Close for the night. Thank you.
9: When they're hired by the New Republic to rescue a kidnapped hut, they stumble into a web of deceit.
12: This isn't about revenge. It's about preventing another war.
9: It wasn't a bad idea for Disney to pull back on its theatrical Star Wars output, because this film felt refreshing only having to worry about a few characters. It's kind of nice to have a movie where the fate of the entire galaxy isn't hanging in the balance.
10: Before going into harm's way, check your armor.
9: Director Jon Favreau does a fine job walking the tightrope between a new story and nostalgic Easter eggs.
13: Are you scared? You you should be.
9: The film is quintessential Star Wars, but it also feels modernized and true to the Mandalorian series.
13: Strap in.
9: Moreover, it's just plain fun, the way Star Wars should be.
13: This is the way.
9: Yeah, you got 3 seasons of the show on streaming, but this new chapter offers an action-filled tale with a wider scope. And doggone it if that Grogu ain't adorable. The Mandalorian and Grogu gets 4 jetpacks out of 5. I'm Kevin Carr, and that's the way I see it.
7: That's our show for today, Friday, May 22nd, 2026. Make it a safe Memorial Day weekend. America in the Morning is produced by Jeff McKay. I'm John Trout. This is Westwood One.
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15: From ABC News, I'm Sherry Preston. The racing world rocked by the sudden death of two-time NASCAR Cup Series champ Kyle Busch.
16: At just 41 years old, the married father of two died after being hospitalized with what his family describes as a severe illness. They did not elaborate. Reaction pouring in overnight. Denny Hamlin saying, absolutely cannot comprehend this news. Dale Earnhardt Jr. saying, I will never be able to make sense of this loss, but I am thankful that we had found a way to become friends.
15: ABC's Andrea Fuji, 12 days ago, Bush had called a doctor to give him a shot because he was suffering from a severe cold, his family says. Most people have already left town for the Memorial Day weekend, or they're about to, and that's even though there are some weather troubles for many. ABC senior meteorologist says for a lot, could be a rainy one.
17: Watching a large area of showers from the Gulf Coast, the Ohio Valley, Mid-Atlantic, Dakotas into western Minnesota, maybe some severe storms in parts of Texas and Oklahoma, and it's nice in the west. That's what continues into the weekend.
15: Repairs on that sinkhole on a runway in one of the busiest airports in the country, New York's LaGuardia, not expected to be finished until tomorrow now, meaning possible further delays. Secretary of State Marco Rubio in Sweden for talks with NATO foreign ministers.
18: In the end, you know, like any alliance, it has to be good for everyone who's involved. It has to be a clear understanding of what the expectations are. And so certainly we'll try to lay the groundwork for that.
15: Acting Attorney General Todd Blanche traveling to Capitol Hill to defend President Trump's nearly $1.8 billion taxpayer-funded finance to set up those who claim to have been targeted by the government.
19: Blanche made a number of efforts to try to bring Republicans back on board this. According to one of my colleagues, Catherine Falders, he even at one point told Republican senators that they themselves could consider applying for money from the fund.
15: ABC's Ali Pekoran, sources tell us some Republican senators yelled at Blanche, saying the fund could cost them the midterms. You're listening to ABC News.
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15: The nation's coastal communities, homeowners, and insurance companies are all bracing for Atlantic hurricane season 2026.
1: Two words dominate the approaching tropical storm season, El Nino.
13: El Ninos bring a lot of wind shear to the Caribbean and to the western part of the Atlantic Basin.
1: Federal forecaster Matt Rosenkrantz.
13: So the storms that kind of move out of the deep tropics will run into that wind shear and they get torn apart.
1: The result is a below-average Atlantic hurricane season, but the same El Nino could intensify storm formation in the Pacific.
15: ABC's Jim Ryan. Failure to find suitable veins has put a lethal injection off for at least a year.
22: Getting at least another year to live on Tennessee's death row, Tony Carruthers, convicted of kidnapping and murdering three people in 1994. His executioners tried and failed for over an hour to establish an intravenous line for the lethal drugs. Governor Bill Lee announced Thursday that the state would not try again for at least a year. Tennessee prison officials say medical personnel established a primary IV line, but were unable to find a suitable vein for a backup and a central line as required by the state's execution protocol.
15: That's ABC's Chuck Sievertson. Federal charges against the so-called Broadview Six in Chicago have been dismissed. The case involves six people who were charged with allegedly impeding an ICE agent by surrounding his vehicle as it approached the detention center in Broadview, Illinois last fall. Problems began to surface last month about how prosecutors may have presented the case before a grand jury. I'm Sherry Preston, ABC News.
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7: This is America in the Morning from Westwood One. Good morning, I'm John Trout. It's Friday, May 22nd, 2026. Here's what's coming up on America in the Morning.
25: Republican progress on an immigration bill has stalled over questions about White House security funding. Sagar Meghani, Washington.
26: The Democratic National Committee released its 2024 post-election autopsy. I'm Ed Donahue.
27: Allegations of anti-Semitism against a congressional candidate in Texas.
28: Create a religion state.
27: I'm Clayton Neville.
29: On Wall Street, the Dow opens this morning at a new record high, and Walmart warns gas prices are starting to hit some consumers. I'm Jessica Ettinger.
30: Tennessee's governor has granted a one-year stay of execution for Tony Carruthers after his lethal injection was halted. I'm Lisa Dwyer.
31: AAA predicts 45 million Americans will travel at least 50 miles from home this holiday weekend. I'm Jennifer King.
7: All ahead on America in the Morning. It's 7 after. Earlier this week, the Department of Justice announced they've settled a lawsuit with President Trump regarding the wrongful release of his tax return by creating a nearly $1.8 billion anti-weaponization fund for people who claim they were wronged by the previous Justice Department, which could include people arrested for participating in the January 6, 2021 riot at the Capitol. That's led police to file a lawsuit against the fund. Washington correspondent Sagar Meghani reports Republican infighting on passing an immigration bill stalled over sparring about White House security funding and that Justice Department fund to compensate Trump allies who say they were politically persecuted.
25: Republican progress on an immigration bill has stalled over questions about White House security funding and the Trump administration's new fund to compensate Trump allies who believe they were politically persecuted.
0: I don't need money for the ballroom. You know, I'm making a gift of the ballroom. This is the biggest misreporting that I've ever seen.
25: Senate Republicans had a self-imposed deadline to pass the $70 billion bill before heading home for Memorial Day.
2: Y'all have a good week, Dad.
25: But Louisiana's John Kennedy and others left the Capitol without voting.
3: This afternoon, Republicans, so divided, so dysfunctional, so disorganized, are fleeing Washington. Their majority can't melt down fast enough. Not when Americans' financial situation is melting down every day. The only way for Republicans to get out of this box is to stop backing the slush fund, stop pushing the ballroom, and as soon as we get back, join Democrats in fighting to lower Americans' costs.
25: Top Senate Democrat Chuck Schumer as Republicans sparred over adding the security funding to the bill and the compensation fund, which North Carolina Republican Tom Tillis bashed.
4: But if you do this, why not for the poor, mostly peaceful protesters in Kenosha and Portland? I mean, my God, do you see where this would head? These people don't deserve restitution. Many of them deserve to be in prison. Some of them deserve the pardon because they were over-prosecuted. But this is, this is just stupid on stilts.
5: Is it possible on May 21st, 2026, the Republicans finally found an ethical bridge too far?
25: Number two Senate Democrat Dick Durbin asked if he's lost control of Senate Republicans.
0: I don't know. I really don't know. I can tell you I only do what's right.
25: Sagar Meghani, Washington.
7: It wasn't just questions about Joe Biden's fitness as president that led to Democrats losing the 2024 election. As the Democrat National Committee's post-election autopsy release has raised more questions than answers. Correspondent Ed Donahue reports that Florida Congressman Jared Moskowitz, speaking on CNN, says that there are clear reasons as to how and why Kamala Harris was unable to defeat Donald Trump in 2024.
6: We know how we got here. Right. Obviously, you know, it was the Joe Biden issue at the debate. It was the switch over to Kamala without a process. And at the end of the day, Democrats weren't talking enough about affordability in the economy. And that's what we need to be doing. And we've been doing that ever since the election.
26: The Democratic National Committee released its 2024 post-election autopsy. The 192-page report was finished last December and concludes Kamala Harris wrote off rural America during the presidential campaign. Democrats were not listening to all voters, and Harris failed to attack Donald Trump with sufficient negative firepower. DNC Chair Ken Martin kept the report under wraps because he was worried it would interfere with Democrats' mobilization to take back control of Congress in the midterms. He now admits he created a bigger distraction and has apologized. Democratic insiders have expressed frustration. Martin should be focusing on President Trump's war in Iran, surging prices, or the backlash against the president's White House ballroom.
0: With their policy of open borders, transgender for everyone, I call it transgender mutilation of your children for everybody, men playing in women's sports, all of the stuff that they do, high taxes. They want a tax hike. They voted in favor of high taxes. They voted against a tax cut. They voted in favor of men playing in women's sports. I don't know what these people are thinking. The only way they can win is to cheat.
26: A source tells the AP the report's primary author, consultant Paul Rivera, is no longer working with the DNC. I'm Ed Donahue.
7: 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It's 12 after. Front and center in a heated Texas primary battle, charges of hate. When America in the Morning continues after these messages.
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12: The East Coast, here's AccuWeather.com meteorologist LaTroy Thornton.
13: A zone of high pressure promotes dry conditions today from New York through New England, but a storm does approach from the south and west. However, that strong high pressure shifting off the New England coast early tomorrow blocks the progress of that storm, keeping it moving only slowly, resulting in occasionally heavy rain from tonight into Sunday that may accumulate at least 1 to 2 inches from parts of the lower Hudson Valley of New York through the New York City area, including Long Island and New Jersey, plus Delaware, much of Maryland, and northward through Pennsylvania into western New York. Any wet weather during the daylight hours of today extends as far north as Ohio, central Pennsylvania, and southern New Jersey, with steady rain in store there and westward into Ohio, much of West Virginia, as well as northern Kentucky, where there can also be some thunder. The risk for at least a thunderstorm covers the entire southeastern quarter of the nation today, meaning places as far west as central and northern Texas as well. This includes an area where thunderstorms may turn severe this afternoon and evening, from the Louisville area of Kentucky southward through central Tennessee into northern Alabama, with hail, damaging winds, and tornadoes possible. A smaller zone of severe risk covers places from the Oklahoma and Texas panhandles into far northeastern New Mexico, southeastern Colorado, and southwestern Kansas, where storms may bring strong winds and hail. To the west of there, many places stay dry, but there can be some showers developing, especially in the afternoon, in some of the high ground from the Sierra Nevada of California through central Nevada and Utah, as well as portions of south-central Colorado. In Rainesville, Alabama, today looks cloudy but warm with showers and thunderstorms, high 72. For Baker City, Oregon, a cold start gives way to a sunny and nice afternoon, the high 75. I'm AccuWeather.com meteorologist LaTroy Thornton.
12: 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Sadness in the sports world as NASCAR icon Kyle Busch has died while dealing with a severe illness. Busch was a two-time Cup Series champion who won more races across the sport's three national series than any other driver in history. Busch was testing in the Chevrolet Racing Simulator in Concord, North Carolina on Wednesday, when he became unresponsive and was transported to a hospital in Charlotte, where he passed away. Kyle Busch was 41 years old. A Democrat House candidate in Texas is facing accusations of anti-Semitism ahead of next week's primary election in the Lone Star State. Correspondent Clayton Neville reports.
27: Maureen Galindo is running against Johnny Garcia in next week's Democratic primary for Texas's 35th Congressional District in the San Antonio area. Last week, in an Instagram post, Galindo said she'll turn Carnes ICE Detention Center into a prison for American Zionists and former ICE officers for human trafficking. She added it'll also be a castration processing center for pedophiles, which will probably be most of the Zionists. The comments drew criticism online from who she referred to as MAGA supporters in a social media post.
14: When I say that I want billionaire Zionists in prison, that does not mean I want Jews in internment camps.
27: DeLindo also said she'll write legislation that qualifies all Zionism and support of Zionism as anti-Semitic.
14: Like MAGA and Jewish Zionists apparently are the exact same people. They talk the exact same way, and that's because MAGA is the developing Christian Zionist. That's how they want to create a religion state in the United States of America, is through MAGA.
27: House Speaker Mike Johnson condemned the comments, and Democratic Senate candidate from Texas, James Tallarico, has said he won't campaign with Galindo. House Minority Leader Akeem Jeffries called Galindo's language vile and said there's no place for it in American politics. I'm Clayton Neville.
12: It's 18 after. No relief at the pump, but oil tankers are moving through the Strait of Hormuz. When America in the Morning continues after these messages.
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12: 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It's 20 after. This is America in the Morning. A full slate of headlines and Friday business. Let's get after it with CNBC's Jessica Ettinger.
32: Wall Street opens this morning with the Dow at a new record high, 50,285. IBM shares soared 12% yesterday. Oil prices and bond yields fell. NVIDIA shares dropped even after strong quarterly results.
33: You know, we get a little bit of a hint of a headline that says maybe things clear up in the Gulf and oil softens up, yields come down. You know, there's a little bit of a bid in stocks after that, but it did fade, right? We need confirmation for that to last.
32: CNBC's Mike Santoli. Here's a take on the markets from Fundstrat's Tom Lee on CNBC.
34: I think the market is pretty healthy. It showed resilience in the face of higher oil, higher yields. Stocks, compared to the start of this year, have more upside into year end. We've got a few things we have to work through as we get later through the year, but I think for now the fundamentals are healthy and that's supported by earnings.
32: U.S. crude oil prices pulled back yesterday from over $100 to $97 a barrel. Confusing headlines over what's happening in the Middle East with the Iran war. Something's going on, though.
35: The ship traffic from marinetraffic.com. It does look like some of the oil tankers in the Arabian Gulf are beginning to move again. Maybe they're just moving around because they have to make water, or maybe they're paying the toll to Iran. Either way, there is something literally shifting in the Gulf.
32: CNBC's Brian Sullivan. Walmart shares fell 7% on disappointing guidance after a really strong quarter. The chain says consumers are starting to feel the highest gas prices in the U.S. in 4 years. Every state now has $4 gas. AAA says the national average for a gallon of regular hit, $4.56. CNBC's Gabrielle Fonrouge has more on Walmart.
0: They did say today that they do expect potentially some price inflation when higher gas prices start to impact their suppliers. You're expecting a little bit more weakness from the consumer, but they are benefiting from that. Best share growth in 5 years. That's because those higher income shoppers are looking for value and they're going to Walmart.
32: Instagram and Facebook parent Meta settled the first case set for trial, seeking to make social media companies cover the costs that school districts say they've incurred to fight teen mental health issues fueled by the platforms. This first case was brought by a school district in Kentucky. More may be on the way. A record-breaking 45 million Americans will travel over the Memorial Day holiday weekend, the latest AAA forecast, even with gas prices running about $1.50 a gallon higher than last year. On today's watch list, President Trump's pick for Fed Chair Kevin Warsh will be sworn in. Earnings are coming from BJ's Wholesale. New in theaters this weekend, Paramount's thriller Passenger, and Baby Yoda is back in Disney's Star Wars, The Mandalorian, and Grogu.
12: That's going to be a big one. CNBC's Jessica Ettinger. It's 24 after. A mention of those high gas prices isn't stopping people from getting on the road this Memorial Day weekend. We'll have that and more when America in the Morning continues after these messages.
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12: The reprieve in Tennessee after an aborted execution attempt. Correspondent Lisa Dwyer explains.
8: Tennessee's governor has granted a one-year stay of execution for Tony Carruthers after his lethal injection was halted when officials struggled to find a vein for more than an hour. Maria Deliberato, an attorney for Carruthers, says she saw him wincing and groaning and called it horrible to watch. The Tennessee Department of Corrections says medical personnel had quickly established a primary IV line, but were unable to find a suitable vein for a backup line, as required by the state's execution protocol. Carruthers was sentenced to death after he was found guilty in the 1994 kidnappings and murders of three people in Memphis. I'm Lisa Dwyer.
12: Millions in the U.S. are getting away for the Memorial Day weekend. Correspondent Jennifer King reports that high gas prices, with every state now above $4 a gallon, isn't stopping everyone.
1: AAA predicts 45 million Americans will travel at least 50 miles from home this holiday weekend, around 39 million by car. It's a record number, but only about a 1% increase from 2025. Inflation and fuel prices are putting a dent in travelers' wallets. Government data shows airfares have gone up 20% this year, and AAA says the average price for gas is up 30%.
9: My guess is that we're going to start to see some people making choices maybe not to travel as far.
1: Oakland University business professor Michael Greiner says Americans prioritize travel but are likely to be making some adjustments.
9: They might not eat out as much as they might have, or they might not spend as much money on certain more expensive activities.
1: I'm Jennifer King.
12: America in the Morning for Friday, May 22nd, 2026 is produced by Jeff McKay. I'm John Trout. This is Westwood One.
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13: May 22nd, 2026. I'm Sultan Chani Salcedo. Right now in Albuquerque, we have a temperature of 54 at the airport, 56 here in downtown. The high today, 84. In Santa Fe, it's a little chillier, 45 this morning, but a high today later on of 76 degrees. Well, one of 16s accused in the killing of a homeless man in Albuquerque has pleaded guilty. Isaiah Salazar, who was 15 at the time of the shooting, admitted to second-degree murder and charges related to a stolen vehicle. Police say the group stole a car in Santa Fe before driving to Albuquerque, where they encountered 45-year-old Frank Howard. Investigators say Howard was sleeping at a bus stop when he was approached, then shot as he tried to run away. Sentencing will depend on whether Salazar is eligible for treatment, which could impact how long he remains in custody. A fourth suspect in the execution-style murder behind the Frontier restaurant near UNM will be remaining in jail. A judge yesterday ruled that Jaden Hopewell will remain in custody as his case moves through the judicial process. Hopewell and four other suspects are charged in the fatal shooting death of 23-year-old Eden Rock. Rock and one of the suspects had been involved in a feud earlier that day. Investigators believe a woman lured Rock into an alley behind the restaurant where four suspects were hiding behind a dumpster and then ambushed him and shot him execution style. The woman that was with Rock at the time has also been arrested in Houston. Yesterday, Albuquerque Fire Rescue was dispatched to the area of Alcalde Place and Tingley Drive for reports of a working bosque fire. Battalion 1 was one of the units that arrived, as well as other units, and the fire impacted approximately one-fourth of an acre at approximately 7:50 p.m. The fire was declared 100% controlled and contained. AFR fire investigators are also investigating the cause of the fire, which still remains undetermined. No injuries to civilians or firefighter personnel were reported. The Santa Fe Fire Department is proposing more changes to the city's alternative response unit. Here's more from Mike Aba.
14: A new organizational plan presented at a Tuesday meeting would see the unit staffed with emergency medical technicians and ARU techs following the reassignment of paramedics out of the unit earlier this year, in addition to two case managers. The unit, which is part of the fire department, has enjoyed popularity among city residents, and many officials have expressed interest in expanding it. But it has responded to fewer and fewer calls in the years since it was launched, and currently has less than half the staff it once did. Mike Gaba, News Radio, KKOB.
13: Bernalillo County is alerting drivers to traffic signal work at several intersections later this month. Officials say signals will be temporarily shut off during maintenance and drivers will need to treat those intersections as all-way stops. The work is scheduled next week from May 27th and 28th at Coors and Sage, Coors and Arenal, and Alameda and 4th Street. Crews will be on site at different times throughout the day and evening. Signs will be posted in the area to notify drivers of the changes. Officials say drivers should expect delays while work is underway. And again, that kicks off next week. Well, the forecast for today, a nice one in Albuquerque, 84 degrees for a high. Up in Santa Fe, the high 76 degrees. Right now in Rio Rancho, it's 50. Los Lunas coming in at a little cooler, 49 degrees right now. But it's expected to be a nice day throughout New Mexico. The only area that may be getting some strong showers is going to be the northeast and east part of the state. Stand by for the morning show with Bob Clark and Candy. We'll also have traffic coming up next. I'm Sultan Chani Salcedo, 96.3 News Radio, KKOB.
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19: Hi, everybody. Good morning. Bob Clark with you here on 96.3 News Radio, KKOB. It is Friday, May 22nd. DC's off.
20: That's
19: today.
20: Right.
19: Jerry Wright at the board down at the end of the hall.
21: Candy down Kreese, at the long hall.
19: Sitting right here in front of my face. We'll have traffic here in just a moment. Good morning, Jerry, and thanks for filling in for DC.
21: My pleasure.
19: Living the life. I was waiting. He says that all the time, and now he doesn't say it.
21: I got to come up with new material every now and then.
19: I thought there was a void I needed to fill immediately. And Candy Kreese, how are you doing this morning?
20: I'm doing all right, buddy. Happy Friday.
19: Happy Friday to you. And also to
20: you. And also unto you.
19: Yes. Do you got any plans for the holiday weekend? Just to remind you, Memorial Day is this Monday, and there are no shows.
20: Okay, so it wasn't last Monday.
19: No, it wasn't last Monday.
20: It's
19: despite
20: this
19: what
20: Monday.
19: One person thought.
20: Right.
19: It's this Monday, and you're off, so you have a three-day weekend.
20: Okay.
19: I'm actually taking off Tuesday as well, so.
20: Ooh. Yeah. Are you doing something special?
19: Not really.
20: Or just...
19: Yeah, just hanging out.
20: Okay. It's one less day with candy.
19: Just, you know. What? Yes, I count
20: them down. That's a real vacation, Bob.
19: I count them down on my calendar with big X marks. That's not true. Do you have any plans? Doing anything?
20: I've got my dad's coming by this weekend to drop off the really cool bench project that they've been working on for me.
19: Okay.
20: So I'm really excited about that. That also means I have to clear off some other places to make room for where the bench will go.
19: Okay.
20: So the fight begins on whether it's going in the front of the house or the back of the house.
19: Mm. Oh, so is this an indoor bench?
20: Well, it's a nice bench. I don't want it at the... Nate wants it at the front of the house because it's beautiful.
19: Okay.
20: And it would fit perfectly there.
19: Yes.
20: However...
19: Oh, boy.
20: It's real sun-drenched there. I don't want it to get sun-beaten. And okay. That's like the cat hangout. I don't want it, you know... Sprinkled upon, I guess is the nicest way I can say it early in the morning.
19: You could finally have that talk with the cats, though, and say...
20: I've been trying to have that talk with the cats since January of last year.
19: You don't have to go home, but you can't stay here.
20: Well, the unfixed ones aren't hanging out as much, which is why I haven't been putting the traps out, because I was trying
19: season.
20: To trap them all the time.
19: It's springtime.
20: Yeah, oh yeah, they're out making
19: amore.
20: More cats to bring to my house.
19: The season of amore. The cats are out there.
20: Kitty Mew Mew. So I haven't seen them for a while, so I haven't set any traps, but I know they're still around.
19: Okay.
20: Because I hear them once in a while.
19: All right, very
20: but
19: good.
20: So that's the discussion that's going to occur.
19: The bench is the big project.
20: The bench, and I'm going to finish this weekend, and my goal is to finish the stupid clock ship project.
19: Ship.
20: That has been a nightmarish disaster and has had to be resanded. Resunded? Resanded. This is my fourth time now resanding it all the way down, and it's resanding now to the point where, like, it's smaller.
19: Okay.
20: It's a much smaller
19: By the way,
20: ship.
19: Good job there, because you have to be very careful when you use the phrase clock ship.
20: Yeah.
19: All right, let's get an update on the start of our Friday traffic here with Grace on 96.3 News Radio, KKOB.
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22: Traffic on I-25 from Santa Fe into the metro has no new accidents reported. In Bernalillo, Highway 550 is running smooth through I-25 with no traffic problems to report in the North Valley. Roads throughout the metro are free from new traffic incidents.
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23: It's the end of the work week, and the forecast stays sunny and warm. 84 Albuquerque, 77 Santa Fe. Tonight, you'll notice a few clouds moving in, but we'll stay dry and cool. 55 Albuquerque, 49 Santa Fe. Saturday, we start off the Memorial Day weekend sunny and dry. 84 Albuquerque, 75 Santa Fe with a storm chance. I'm meteorologist Olga Breeze for KOAT7.
19: Here in Albuquerque this morning, we do have a temperature right now of 54 degrees. It is 52 in Rio Rancho, and right now up in Santa Fe, the temperature in the capital is 47 degrees. We'll have another check on traffic coming up at 5:47. Well, stay tuned. This morning's news headlines are next here on 96.3 News Radio, KKOB.
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19: 5:45 is the time this morning in our news headlines. Pakistan officials leading diplomatic efforts this weekend to try to break the deadlock between the U.S. and Iran and peace talks. Senate and House Republicans call off 2 key votes before heading out on the break. They'll be back in June on the Iran War Powers Resolution and ICE and Border Patrol funding bill. A new Fed chair, Kevin Warsh, to be sworn in today. DOJ charges 15 people in Minnesota with $90 million fraud scheme. New Mexico federal judge holds a hearing on the status of the APD-DWI corruption case. New Mexico Governor Michelle Lujan Grisham signs an executive order declaring statewide severe drought and fire conditions, urging communities to preserve water and ban fireworks this summer. 2 first responders are still hospitalized at UNMH after the deadly hazmat Wednesday at a home in Mountaineer. One of the six teens charged with killing a homeless man in Albuquerque last year pleads guilty to second-degree murder. District court jury convicts an Albuquerque man of sexually assaulting a teenager. AFR responds to a Bosque fire in Tingley Beach, near Tingley Beach last night. APS wraps up graduation week at Tingley Coliseum today with ceremonies for La Cueva and Highland High Schools. In sports, NBA playoffs game two of the Eastern Conference Finals last night at Madison Square Garden. Knicks win again, beating the Cavs 109-93. New York is now up 2-0 in that series. And the NHL game one of the Eastern Conference Finals, Montreal goes down to Carolina, beats the Hurricanes, your team that you're rooting for, Candy Cruz. 6-2 was the final there in game one.
3: How dare you.
19: And baseball, the Isotopes. They lost last night in Las Vegas. Final score there was 12-1. Bob Clark, along with Jerry Wright, in for D.C. this morning. They're already on the road. Wonder if they're listening. Hey, D.C.
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19: Hi.
3: Hey, corncob.
19: Hi, Cornelius family. Have a safe drive to Oklahoma. All right, and with this being the kickoff of the Memorial Day holiday weekend, I do want to remind you, take a ride on us if you're going to be at a barbecue or partying somewhere this weekend. You certainly don't want to drink and drive, and Cumulus Media here in Albuquerque, and that does include us.

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0: Not sure how I feel about that.
1: All right, let's get an update on the start of our Friday morning rush hour into this holiday weekend. Here's Grace.
2: Traffic on I-25 from Santa Fe into the metro has no new accidents reported. In Bernalillo, Highway 550 is running smooth through I-25 with no traffic problems to report in the North Valley. Roads throughout the metro are free from new traffic incidents. If you see an accident, call the traffic tracker hotline 767-9167. I'm Grace Toledo from the 96.3 News Radio KKOB Traffic Center.
3: It's the end of the work week and the forecast stays sunny and warm. 84 Albuquerque, 77 Santa Fe. Tonight you'll notice a few clouds moving in, but we'll stay dry and cool. 55 Albuquerque, 49 Santa Fe. I'm meteorologist Olga Breeze for KOAT7.
1: You're in Albuquerque this morning with clear skies as we near daybreak. The temperature is 54 degrees. It's 52 in Rio Rancho, and right now the temperature this morning up in Santa Fe is 47 degrees. The time is 5:50 here on 96.3 News Radio KKOB.
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1: It is 5:54 this morning. The stock market was up on Thursday at the closing bell yesterday. A little bit. The Dow was up 200.

0: and 76 points. And the S&P was up 13 points and NASDAQ was up 23 points. This morning, the futures are flat. Dow futures are up 150 points, S&P up 12, and NASDAQ up 47 points. We'll have the opening numbers for you coming up later this morning at 7:43. We'll do our stock and business update with our friends today from Gateway Financial Advisors. 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Bob Clark, along with Jerry Wright in for D.C., Candy Cruz here on 96.3 News Radio, KKOB. Today also will be your last chance this week to win Isotopes tickets, a four-pack to a home game coming up next month on June 24th. That'll be against Salt Lake. And we'll do the early bird special today. I like to give our early risers an opportunity to win.
1: And a reward.
0: They have to run off to work this morning. It's so at 6:54 in about an hour from now. Okay. Not about, exactly an hour from now, unless I forget.
1: Which is possible.
0: That's on you, Jerry. Remind me.
2: Okay. Good job. I got one job to do today.
0: That's the other reason I like doing it early on Fridays. Just do it, get it out of the way, and then I don't have to worry about it the rest of the morning.
2: So you're doing it early the one morning that half the city is taking off.
0: Well, that's
2: after the long weekend.
1: Oh, that's their problem.
0: I think we'll be able to get seven callers to call in.
2: I think so.
0: And try to win. Oh, so you can purchase tickets online, abqisotopes.com. Our brand new sweet deal today, this really has become one of my favorites. I think this is the third time they've been our sweet deal now, but the Carnivore Popcorn Company.
2: Yeah.
0: $60 worth of gift certificates for $30. Folks, I am telling you.
1: I'm going to get them.
0: This popcorn is unbelievable. And they have so many great flavors, including their sweet green chili, New Mexico Sunset, Biscochito. It's unbelievable.
2: That's my favorite.
1: I feel like I can't really eat regular popcorn anymore after their popcorn.
2: It ruined us.
1: Much better.
0: It ruined you for regular popcorn.
1: It does. I'm like, ugh, I'm just eating trash.
0: You walk into a movie theater and go, junk!
1: what nonsense have I been putting up with until now?
0: So movie theater popcorn now has slipped down to number two on my list.
1: Oh, 100%.
0: Carnivore's number one. But that'll go on sale this morning at 9 o'clock sharp. Newsradio, KKOB.com. Just click on the Sweet Deal logo. Now, my drive into work this morning, despite what some people may believe, because they ask me about this from time to time, I don't drive in all by myself early in the morning. I mean, there are other people on the roads, but it's funny how some mornings there's more traffic than usual.
1: Right.
0: And I kind of go, what the deuce? And then there are some mornings where there's less traffic than normal. That was this morning.
1: Which is weird because for me, it was the opposite.
0: Oh, yeah. I come from Northwest Albuquerque, so I'm talking about driving out of Ventana Ranch, Unser, to Western Skies, over to Coors, and then on to I-40. But it was a really light. I'm not suggesting that's going to stay that way all morning. I'm just saying early this morning, it kind of felt like a Friday going into a holiday weekend.
1: Yeah.
0: Like some people are already, you know, kind of sleeping in. Maybe they took off or today, or maybe they hit the road yesterday.
1: Well, maybe just people on your side of town, because from my side of town, I had more traffic,
0: than usual.
1: Okay. And which is unusual. Oops. Mm-hmm.
0: What did that microphone ever do to you? Quit beating it.
1: I don't know, but I punch it constantly.
0: All right, 5:57. Another update on traffic here on News Radio, KKOB.
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5: Looking at traffic on your bridge crossings and major connectors this morning, Rio Bravo Boulevard, Montaña Road, and Paseo del Norte are wide open with steady traffic flow in both directions. Major connectors like Coors Boulevard and Tramway are also flowing well with no backups to worry about across the bridges or surface streets at this hour.
6: 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I'm Grace Toledo from the 96.3 News Radio KKOB Traffic Center.
7: It's the end of the work week, and the forecast stays sunny and warm. 84 Albuquerque, 77 Santa Fe. Tonight, you'll notice a few clouds moving in, but we'll stay dry and cool. 55 Albuquerque, 49 Santa Fe. I'm meteorologist Olga Breeze for KOAT7.
0: Here in Albuquerque right now, we do have a temperature of 54 degrees. It's 52 right now in Rio Rancho. And this morning up in Santa Fe, we have a temperature of 47 degrees. Thanks for being with us on this Friday morning. Stay tuned for the news. That is coming up next here on 96.3 News Radio KKOB.
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13: From ABC News, I'm Sherry Preston. Millions of Americans traveling this Memorial Day weekend, but millions more are staying home amid much higher gas prices than last year. ABC's Trevor Ault with more.
14: While a record-breaking number of Americans are expected to travel for Memorial Day weekend, the high cost of gas is forcing some families to choose to stay home. Betsy Rosado says she's prioritizing saving for her children's education.
15: The way the gas prices are, it's not reasonable for us to go anywhere. We can't afford it. And I have to start saving for the kids' needs for school.
13: The average price of a gallon of gas, 40% more than Memorial Day last year, averaging $4.56 a gallon nationwide. Fellow NASCAR drivers are reacting to the shocking news of driver Kyle Busch's death. His family announced that he had passed away at the age of 41 following a severe illness. Denny Hamlin says Busch's personality wasn't for everyone, but his racing was extraordinary.
16: He just found speed in ways that you just couldn't imagine. I mean, I drove the same race cars as him. I couldn't go as fast as him.
13: He says Busch's driving made everyone better. Busch overheard asking for medical help after a race just 2 weeks ago. The exact cause of his death has not been released. Continued anger on Capitol Hill over the so-called anti-weaponization fund. Acting Attorney General Todd Blanche trying to soothe GOP lawmakers to no avail, says ABC's Ali Pekorin.
17: He met with Senate Republicans for over 2 hours on Thursday. And from what we know from folks in the room, things got pretty intense. We heard there was yelling in the room, fighting in the room. A lot of Republicans who we don't usually hear speaking up against the administration, saying their piece, trying to persuade the administration to take a different stand on this fund.
13: After first saying the U.S. would be reducing troop levels in Europe, President Trump now posts he is sending an additional 5,000 American service members to Poland. You're listening to ABC News.
18: Good morning, New Mexico. It's 6:02 on this Friday, the kicking off of the Memorial Day weekend. Today's Friday, the 22nd of May, 2026. 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Right now in Albuquerque, 56 degrees here in downtown, 54 at the airport. The high today, 84. Santa Fe, 45, a little cooler, and a high today of 76. Well, Mountain Air Mayor Peter Nieto spoke with KKOB's TJ Trout yesterday afternoon regarding the mysterious deaths in his town that's made national headlines. Three people have died inside the home. A fourth is still hospitalized. During the response, 18 first responders became ill, reporting symptoms like headaches, nausea, and vomiting. All were taken to the hospital, where officials say several patients were treated and later released. Two investigators still remain in the hospital in serious condition.
19: We are still in the dark about that. The latest that we have is our EMS chief, Joshua Lewis, who was kept overnight for observation, was released today at around noon this afternoon. And so he is at home resting. So all of our EMTs from Mountain Air that were taken to the hospital are released now and are at home resting.
18: So the investigation still continues into the cause of what it is that whether it was a chemical or some other substance causing this situation there in Mountain Air, natural gas leak, and was also ruled out, as well as carbon monoxide poisoning. Albuquerque fire investigators will be looking into the cause of a fire at Tingley Beach. The fire was reported at about 5:10 p.m. for a bosque fire was the initial call. 9 AFR units were dispatched and the fire impacted approximately 1/4 of an acre. The fire was contained at about 7:50 p.m. No injuries were reported and still no cause of the fire. Santa Fe will be getting an interim police chief as the city continues its search for a permanent person to lead the city's police department. Interim city manager Brian Moya announced that effective June 4th, Deputy Chief Ben Valdez will serve as interim police chief, succeeding interim police chief Thomas Grundler, who is retiring from the department. Captains Amanda Montaño and Lawrence Barnett will also be appointed to serve as deputy chiefs. Valdez brings more than 20 years of experience with the Santa Fe Police Department and is the longest serving deputy chief in the department's recent history, having held that position for nearly 8 years. He started with the department back in 2005. In his current role, he oversees the administration division and has been responsible for day-to-day operations, budgeting, procurement, recruiting, training, and strategic planning. He was raised on the Pueblo of Pojuaque and is a graduate of Pojuaque High School. Valdez is a third-generation law enforcement officer. His grandfather served as the Pueblo's first tribal sheriff, and his mother was the Pueblo of Pojuaque Tribal Police Department's first female police chief. The police chief job will be advertised next week, and other key positions will be filled in the coming days. New Mexico's House of Representatives candidate for District 30, Veronica Mireles, is facing an ethics complaint. That complaint accuses her of illegally coordinating with a newly formed political committee that has thrown money behind an array of House candidates without disclosing its donors or leadership. More from KKOB's Michael Carlisle.
20: Mireles is one of several Democratic primary candidates that New Chapter New Mexico, a 501c4 nonprofit organization, has boosted through roughly $85,000 in advertisements. The complaint, filed by attorney James Altamirano, accuses Mireles of coordinating with the group because her fiancé and campaign treasurer, Vincent Chavez, lists himself as a New Chapter board member on his photo studio's website. Mireles has said that she first learned that New Chapter endorsed her candidacy when she came across an ad it created on her behalf online. Michael Carlisle, News Radio KKOB.
18: The Albuquerque Police Department is launching a second round of its popular virtual ride-alongs, giving the community a behind-the-scenes look at officers' day-to-day job. Here's more from Mike Abo.
21: Beginning today, community members can follow along with officers through the Stories feature on APD's Facebook and Instagram pages. The virtual ride-alongs will highlight both proactive and reactive police work while giving viewers a first-hand look at the wide range of calls officers respond to throughout Albuquerque. The stories will also be saved to Instagram highlight reels, allowing community members to view past ride-alongs after they're posted. Community members can follow APD on social media at Facebook and Instagram. Mike Gabo, News Radio, KKOB.
18: All righty, and the morning show with Bob and Candy continues. 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Traffic is also next. Right now in Belen, it's 49 degrees. Rio Rancho, 50. 45 up in Santa Fe, and here in Albuquerque, 56 downtown. I'm Sultan Shani Salcedo, 96.3 News Radio, KKOB.
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0: 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Higher gas prices are not keeping folks at home this holiday weekend. Record travel expected. We'll have details for you in just a moment. But first, let's get an update on traffic and weather together every 10 minutes here on News Radio KKOB. Here's Grace.
5: Looking at travel times in Bernalillo this morning, I-25 is clear in both directions between Bernalillo and Albuquerque. Highway 550 is running smoothly into Rio Rancho with no incidents or congestion through that stretch slowing you down.
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7: It's the end of the work week, and the forecast stays sunny and warm. 84 Albuquerque, 77 Santa Fe. Tonight, you'll notice a few clouds moving in, but we'll stay dry and cool. 55 Albuquerque, 49 Santa Fe. Saturday, we start off the Memorial Day weekend sunny and dry. 84 Albuquerque, 75 Santa Fe with a storm chance. I'm meteorologist Olga Breeze for KOAT7.
0: Here in Albuquerque, we do have clear skies at daybreak. We do have a temperature of 53 degrees. It's 52 in Rio Rancho. 48 is the temperature right now up in Santa Fe.
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0: On the road, Bob Clark along with Jerry Wright in for D.C., Candy Cruz, 96.3 News Radio, AKOB. If you're hitting the road for the Memorial Day holiday weekend, you're not going to be out there all by yourself, despite record high gas prices. Well, not record high gas prices, but higher gas prices. Folks are still traveling this weekend, almost all of them by car. AAA projecting 45 million people will travel 50 miles, at least 50 miles from home. That's the standard they use for Memorial Day holiday weekend. And actually, that window of travel started yesterday and will continue through Monday.
26: Good for you.
0: Memorial Day. We will not be fitting into that category. We will not be traveling. Yeah, we're pretty much just going to stay put and relax a little bit, do some barbecuing in the backyard, have a picnic, maybe.
26: Really?
0: Something along those lines.
26: Sounds lovely.
0: Yeah. It'll be nice. Higher gas, so 39.1 million of those 45 million are actually driving by, well, car.
26: That's usually what I drive by. Whenever I'm driving, I find it's often a car.
0: Yes, well,
18: sometimes a boat.
0: Motorcycles, mopeds, scooters. But anyway, that's 87% of everyone that's traveling. Let's see here. For people who are traveling somewhere and renting a car, because we know gas prices are a lot higher than they were last year at this time, and we'll have more on that here in a moment. But rental cars are actually a little cheaper this year than they were last year. And in terms of the nearly 4 million people who are traveling domestic flights this weekend, that's only about 8% of the total number of people to travel this weekend. It says here, now you have to keep in mind, if you are flying for Memorial Day weekend, most people probably booked these flights a couple of months ago.
26: Right.
0: Not all, but actually because many people booked before the start with the war in Iran in late February, the rates are actually 6% cheaper than last year. That's not the case anymore, though. Not with jet fuel being so expensive.
26: I better get on it.
0: Well, I mean,
26: My Florida trip.
0: Yeah, but that's not until when? Usually in December.
26: December-ish.
0: Late November into December. I mean, if you book now, you'll be paying a higher price because of the higher fuel costs. I don't know if they're going to get cheaper.
26: But they might get more expensive, too.
0: They could. That's what I'm saying. So you, it's that little game you have to play when you're
26: booking trips. Play games.
0: Yeah. But anyway, here are the gas prices heading into the Memorial Day weekend. The average national price for regular unleaded is $4.55. Last Memorial Day was $3.19. Oh. Here in New Mexico, it's $4.46. That's the statewide average. Last year at this time, it was $2.95. So it's $1.50 more expensive per gallon. In Albuquerque, the average price is $4.45. Last year in Albuquerque, heading into Memorial Day weekend, is $2.89. That was the average. Our neighboring states of Texas, if you're traveling, $4.09 is the statewide average. In Oklahoma, it's $4.07. Up in Colorado, $4.73. In Utah, it's $4.68. And Arizona, it's $4.80. So,
26: jeez.
0: But it's not keeping people at home. I mean, we're, as I said, we're kind of hanging out. We're just going to be at home. It has nothing to do with the fact that gas prices are high. It's just that we really have nowhere to go.
26: I may get a wild hair and just go to Ruidoso.
0: Why not?
26: For a couple days.
0: Absolutely.
26: Maybe I should.
0: Hop in the RV?
26: Well, that denotes, that's kind of cancels out the, because we got a cabin out there, so I won't need the RV.
0: Oh, it's
26: the
0: one time I don't need. Fun.
26: I don't spend money for fun. That's a lot of gas. It gets, sure it gets like 8 miles a gallon or something.
0: Yes, I'm sure it does.
26: Not quite that rich.
0: That's why I threw that out there.
26: Going to have to sell a bunch of chandeliers to
0: afford the
26: fill
0: gas.
26: Up the RV.
0: Now, on Monday, Memorial Day, the city of Albuquerque holding its annual ceremony starting at 9 o'clock, and it will include a parade, as it always does, at USS Bullhead Memorial Park, and it will conclude at the New Mexico Veterans Memorial, which is on Louisiana. So that starts at 9 o'clock on Monday. In Rio Rancho, their veterans, their Memorial Day ceremony will begin at 10 o'clock at Veterans Memorial Park next to Esther Bone Library, which is on Pine Tree. And then up in Santa Fe, of course, the beautiful National Cemetery up there. Always looks spectacular, but especially on this weekend. They'll have their ceremony starting at 10 o'clock on Monday morning. Now, for those of you who are not going to be able to attend any of the formal Memorial Day ceremonies, you can still honor our fallen heroes no matter what you're doing and no matter where you are, because on Monday, we always have that national moment of remembrance, which is at 3 p.m. local time. Wherever you're at, it's at 3 p.m. on Memorial Day, and they ask you just to pause for a moment, for 1 minute of silence, to honor and remember those who have been killed in the line of duty serving our U.S. Military. So that's always a neat thing to do, too. And look, you can be busy and just set your alarm
26: on your phone. Alarm, yeah. It's just 1 minute.
0: A little reminder.
26: It's a good opportunity to teach your kids.
0: Set it for 2:55. Give yourself 5 minute heads up so you can get everybody, on the same page as you approach 3 o'clock on Monday afternoon. It looks like it's going to be a nice weekend, too. Mostly sunny. Highs in the low to mid 80s.
26: That's not bad.
0: There is, I guess, a chance of rain, an increasing chance of rain Monday afternoon, and then also into Tuesday. It looks like of those 2 days, Tuesday might be the better chance for rain.
26: Awesome.
0: But we could have some rain on Monday as well. So
26: good news.
0: Well, it just depends on what you're doing, though. I mean, if you're out having your Memorial Day picnic, and if you're outside enjoying the day and it starts to rain and you have to scramble, but we need it. So
26: we do.
0: Just be prepared for it. But, I mean, again, increasing chance of rain. What am I looking at? It's like 25%.
26: Yeah,
0: it's not. I mean, that's, as I said, at least based on the forecast right now, Tuesday looks like there might be a better chance for rain when everyone's heading back to work after the Memorial Day weekend. And, being in this temporary studio, Jerry and Candy, I think we're wrapping up our third week here in this temporary studio. And no windows to the outside world. We do have one window here where we can see people walking up and down the hallway.
26: Fascinating.
0: And then sometimes they'll stop and
26: stare at us.
0: Carlos and Kiki and Leah, they'll kind of stop and stare and looking at us like, what are you doing in
1: what
0: there?
1: What are you doing?
0: Are you doing one of those Cumulus training, online training programs in there? What's going on?
26: I have to bring my curtain.
0: But we don't have a window to the world. So sometimes, in the last couple of weeks, I really have lost sort of context in terms of how brighter it is earlier in the mornings now as the days get longer. I forgot my cell phone in my car when I got here. So right at 6 o'clock, I walked out during the news to go to the garage to get my phone, retrieve that, and come back in. I walk outside and was like, wow, it's really bright out here already at 6 o'clock.
26: It puts you in a weird funk when you don't have any windows. You don't really know what time it is or what day it is.
0: Well, I know what time
26: it
0: is.
26: It's my excuse anyway.
0: Because I have this big digital clock right in front of me. So I know what time it is. I just, you know, even though I, you know, days get longer this time of the year, but I didn't realize that it was already kind of like the roosters were crowing before six.
26: It's weird. We're getting oddly comfortable in this.
1: Well, Bob and Katie, here's your update. The sun has risen.
0: Are we at daybreak?
1: We're at daybreak. Yeah. Right. Oh, yeah. It broke a good little bit ago, and the sun is shining on the top floor of City Hall.
0: Okay.
1: right outside of my window.
0: Yeah, and in the other control room where our producers are down at the hall, that used to be the Magic Studio. You guys have a great view.
26: Yeah, they got a
0: of
26: cool
0: downtown.
26: One.
0: I mean, we have a nice view in the regular studio as well, but it's mostly of Civic Plaza. You have a view of like more of the downtown buildings from where you are, including the police department and the sheriff's office.
1: Right there.
0: Law enforcement headquarters.
1: Yes.
0: Downtown Albuquerque.
26: I have some binoculars.
0: Yeah. Loan them to Jerry so he can do a little spying.
26: Oh, okay.
0: Yeah. See what's going on.
26: You can sign
1: that out. Ain't going to happen. I'm too pretty for prison.
0: You've got...
26: What's that supposed to mean?
0: I know.
1: Spying on the police department. That's all I'm saying.
0: Kenny's last few weeks been bringing in walkie-talkies for us. I didn't realize you had binoculars, too.
26: All right, I've got everything, Bob.
0: Let's get an update on traffic now. Here's Grace on News Radio KKOB.
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9: Looking at travel times in Bernalillo this morning, I-25 is clear in both directions between Bernalillo and Albuquerque. Highway 550 is running smoothly into Rio Rancho with no incidents or congestion through that stretch slowing you down.
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11: It's the end of the work week, and the forecast stays sunny and warm. 84 Albuquerque, 77 Santa Fe. Tonight, you'll notice a few clouds moving in, but we'll stay dry and cool. 55 Albuquerque, 49 Santa Fe. Saturday, we start off the Memorial Day weekend sunny and dry. 84 Albuquerque, 75 Santa Fe with a storm chance. I'm meteorologist Olga Breeze for KOAT7.
0: Here in Albuquerque at sunrise, beautiful clear skies. We have a temperature of 53 degrees. It's 52 in Rio Rancho, and 51 is the temperature this morning up in Santa Fe. All right, stay tuned. Coming up later this hour, we'll do the early bird special at 6:54. Your chance to win 4 tickets to go see the Isotopes versus Salt Lake next month on June 24th. We have a brand new sweet deal for you for the Carnivore Popcorn Company. $60 worth of gift certificates for just $30. 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And our news headlines for you this morning: Pakistan leads diplomatic efforts this weekend to try to break the deadlock between the U.S. and Iran in peace talks. Senate and House Republicans call off 2 key votes that were scheduled for yesterday before heading out on break. With the Iran War Powers Resolution in the House and over in the Senate, the ICE and Border Patrol funding bill. New Fed Chair Kevin Warsh to be sworn in today. The DOJ charges 15 people in Minnesota with a $90 million fraud scheme. New Mexico federal judge holds a hearing on the status of the APD DWI corruption case. New Mexico Governor Michelle Lujan Grisham signs an executive order declaring statewide severe drought and fire conditions, urging communities to preserve water and ban fireworks. 2 first responders are still hospitalized at UNMH after the deadly hazmat situation Wednesday at a home in Mountain Air. One of the 6 teens accused of killing a homeless man in Albuquerque last year pleads guilty to second-degree murder. District court jury convicts an Albuquerque man of sexually assaulting a teenager. AFR responds to a Bosque fire last evening near Tingley Beach. And APS wraps up graduation week at Tingley Coliseum with ceremonies today for La Cueva and Highland High Schools. In sports, NBA playoffs, game 2 of the Eastern Conference Finals last night at Madison Square Garden. Knicks win again, beating Cleveland easily 109-93. So New York is up 2 games to none in that series. In the NHL, game 1 of the Eastern Conference Finals, Montreal wins at Carolina 6-2. And the Isotopes, they lose last night at Las Vegas. Those are your headlines this morning here on 96.3 News Radio KKOB.
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26: Yeah, he's the one I'd
23: pick. 6:26 is the time this morning. The stock market was up on Thursday afternoon at the closing bell. The Dow was up 276 points. S&P was up 13, and NASDAQ was up 22 points. The futures, they were down a little earlier this morning, and now they're up. Dow futures are up right now 326 points. Ooh. S&P is up 28, and NASDAQ is up 116 points. We'll have the opening numbers for you coming up next hour at 7:43 when we do our stock and business update with our friends from Gateway Financial Advisors and the opening bell, powered by Sandia Area Federal Credit Union. The time right now is 6:27. 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
35: Looking at travel times in Bernalillo this morning, I-25 is clear in both directions between Bernalillo and Albuquerque. Highway 550 is running smoothly into Rio Rancho with no incidents or congestion through that stretch slowing you down.
36: 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I'm Grace Toledo from the 96.3 News Radio KKOB Traffic Center.
37: It's the end of the work week, and the forecast stays sunny and warm. 84 Albuquerque, 77 Santa Fe. Tonight, you'll notice a few clouds moving in, but we'll stay dry and cool. 55 Albuquerque, 49 Santa Fe. Saturday, we start off the Memorial Day weekend sunny and dry. 84 Albuquerque, 75 Santa Fe with a storm chance. I'm meteorologist Olga Breeze for KOAT7.
23: We do have sunny skies at sunrise this morning here in Albuquerque. The temperature is 53 degrees. It's 52 in Rio Rancho. Elsewhere around the state this morning, up in Farmington, it's 47 degrees, 57 down in Socorro. 44 is the temperature in Grants and the East Mountains in Edgewood. 50 there. And that's worthy of a and up in Santa Fe, the temperature's 51. All right, stay tuned. 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
8: 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Right now in Albuquerque, 56 degrees here in downtown, 54 at the Sunport, and the high today, 84. Right now up in Santa Fe, it's 48 degrees and a high of 76 degrees. An Albuquerque man is awaiting his sentence after he was found guilty for sexually assaulting a 16-year-old girl who was under his care. Abraham Zuniga was found guilty on Thursday of criminal sexual contact of a minor between the ages of 13 and 18 while in a position of authority. In August 2024, the 16-year-old victim was staying at Zuniga's home when he sexually assaulted her. The victim locked herself in the bathroom, then Zuniga texted her to apologize. The following day, the victim reported the incident to school staff, which led to the investigation and prosecution. He now faces a possible sentence of 3 to 15 years in prison. His sentencing will take place at a later date. Meanwhile, one of six teens accused in the killing of a homeless man in Albuquerque has pleaded guilty. More from Natasha Leyva.
9: Isaiah Salazar, who was 15 at the time of the crime, admitted to second-degree murder and charges tied to a stolen vehicle. Investigators say the group stole a car in Santa Fe before driving it to Albuquerque when they encountered 45-year-old Frank Howard near Manal and Eubank early on July 2nd of 2025. Police say Howard was sleeping on a bus bench when the group approached him and he was shot while trying to run away. Prosecutors say sentencing will depend on whether Salazar is found eligible for treatment under the juvenile system. If he is, he could remain in custody until he is 21 years of age. If not, he could face a sentence of more than two decades in prison. Natasha Leben, News Radio, KKOB.
8: A new initiative by the New Mexico State Land Office could develop four parcels of state trust land in Albuquerque into affordable housing or other economic development projects. KKOB's Michael Carlisle has more.
10: The office has issued a request for interest to solicit proposals from developers on the best uses of the parcels for long-term leases. Apart from housing, the land could be used for mixed-use, commercial, or community service projects. New Mexico Land Commissioner Stephanie Garcia-Richard said that these particular parcels were chosen because their prime location close to commercial development that's already been built out. They also have great potential for housing. Proposals from developers are due to the state land office by Monday, July 6th at 5 p.m. Michael Carlisle, News Radio, KKOB.
8: Well, thousands of New Mexicans are going to be hitting the highway this weekend, and you'll have plenty of company. KKOB's Terry Travis reports, despite higher gas prices, we're unwilling to give up a road trip.
11: Gas prices are well over $4 a gallon now, but they probably won't go that much higher for the long weekend.
12: We don't expect a major change, of course. Anything's possible.
11: The AAA's Daniel Armbruster points out prices will be in the sticker shock category compared to last May.
12: when you compare it to last year, gas prices are certainly more expensive, more than a dollar more per gallon compared to a year ago.
11: Despite the higher prices, not just for gas, but everything else, more than 3 million of us in the Mountain West will be out on the road. For trip planning help, go to gasprices.aaa.com. 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
15: Well, Ventura Highway.
16: Chewing on a piece of grass, walking down the road.
15: America is one of those bands. When I was a kid, I can't remember if it was my brother Bill or my brother Jim, but they went through a stage where they were playing Horse with No Name by America all of the time. I just remember it distinctly.
26: They do some songs off the Last Unicorn soundtrack that I'm quite fond of.
15: Absolutely. And they're still out there touring.
26: Good for them.
15: Legends Theater.
26: Way to go, America.
15: Sandia Amphitheater, Isleta. Let's go.
26: Yeah.
15: Let's get them to Albuquerque.
26: I'd check them out.
15: Absolutely. All right. Summer jobs. So next Friday officially is the final day of school here in Albuquerque. Yeah. So when that final bell rings, especially those of you in high school, get a job.
26: Yeah.
15: And the summer jobs and the teens working summer jobs, actually, the numbers have been improving a little bit over the last couple of years after really, being way down for several decades for various reasons. But this summer, they're expecting teen employment to be at its highest level since 2007.
26: So wonderful news.
15: That's actually a pretty good sign. And when they do summer jobs, they basically are focused on people ages 16 to 24. So you're covering a lot of college kids, too. And one of the reasons why more teens now are working is there are higher wages. People are paying more for these jobs. The average wage for a teen worker this summer is going to be close to $15 an hour. Also, there's a strong labor market, rising education costs. So, I mean, a lot of people have to work to help pay for their education. And then also, here's one, economic pressures on families, too, because mom and dad are paying more for stuff.
26: Yeah.
15: And maybe they just don't have enough, as much money as they used to. Right. To let you lounge around and play video games all summer and still get you a car and all of that other stuff. So
26: you're not as cute as you used to be, just for the record.
15: So Wallet Hub every year around this time comes out with the top states and cities for summer jobs. And the states at the top, New Hampshire, Vermont, South Dakota, and Texas. Top-ranked cities include Scottsdale, Columbia, Maryland, and South Burlington, Vermont. I wonder if they have a Burlington Coach store in South Burlington, Vermont.
26: I bet that's where I was born.
15: Yeah, probably. That'd be a cool place to work.
26: Right.
15: Where do you live? Burlington, Vermont. Where do you work? Burlington. Yes, but you live and work there. Yeah, but Burlington Coach Store. No, I guess it's the Burlington
26: factory.
15: Coach Factory.
26: Yeah.
15: We still have one in Albuquerque? I think there used to be one by San Mateo.
26: San Mateo and Montgomery.
15: And Montgomery. Is it still there?
26: I don't know.
15: Okay. So the worst cities for summer jobs, Memphis, Laredo, Texas, Baton Rouge, and then the Moreno Valley. So they, on the city side of their report, they ranked 182 cities. So here are some of the cities in our neck of the woods. Colorado Springs is number 26 on the list. Phoenix is 37. Salt Lake is 55. Denver is 57. Tucson is 60. Get the drum roll ready there, Jerry, in just a moment. Oklahoma City is 95. Las Cruces was included in this report. Out of 182 cities, they came in at 142. That was ranked ahead of El Paso, though. El Paso is way down on the list. They're at 157. So for the city of Albuquerque, where do we rank? Drum roll, please. We are literally right smack dab in the middle. Out of 182 cities, we come in at 91.
26: Okay.
15: 182 divided by 2, we're at 91 here in this. You know, one of the best sources of city jobs in the city of Albuquerque is actually with the city. And one of the coolest jobs is lifeguard. They're always looking for lifeguards for the city pools.
26: Yeah, they are.
15: And when you get to sit up on that high stool, and you get to sit there with your and twirl your whistle around,
26: you just feel better than everyone else.
15: Absolutely.
26: I could save you.
15: You can tell kid, stop, no running, no running.
26: You get to blow the whistle, too.
15: And if you're at an outdoor pool, you get to put that white cream on your nose. So
26: zinc.
15: Is that what it is?
26: Zinc oxide. It's delicious.
15: I'll tell you, growing up in Hershey, we had summer jobs ready-made at Hershey Park.
26: Oh, I bet.
15: Every single summer.
26: That'd be the funnest job, I think, is working at an amusement park.
15: I worked on the ride. I worked in rides, and my assignment for two summers was the Super Duper Looper, the metal loop coaster, which was one of the first on the entire East Coast. Now they have like 14 or 15 roller coasters at Hershey Park. And then one summer I got to work at the classic, the Comet, the wooden roller coaster.
26: Oh, that's cool. It's got the clickety-clacks.
15: Absolutely. It was a lot of fun.
26: That's the first place that I applied when I could get a job.
15: At Cliffs?
26: Uncle Cliffs.
15: Yeah,
26: back Cliffs then it was Uncle Cliffs.
15: Cliffs is a great place for summer jobs, too. So
26: I didn't get hired, so I wouldn't know. But
15: they didn't hire you?
26: Oh, no.
15: What kind of loser do you have to be to not get a summer job at Cliffs?
26: I feel like that's the place everybody
15: yes,
26: goes.
15: Exactly.
26: I feel like there's just a lot of...
15: They didn't have a spot for you.
26: Right.
15: Oh, I thought maybe they just turned you down outright.
26: I got a call back.
15: Oh, okay.
26: I just didn't get the job.
15: All right.
26: But I ended up working in the mountains. So.
15: I retract my previous joke. All right, let's get an update on traffic. Here's Grace on 96.3 News Radio, KKOB.
17: Looking at travel times in Bernalillo this morning, I-25 is clear in both directions between Bernalillo and Albuquerque. Highway 550 is running smoothly into Rio Rancho with no incidents or congestion through that stretch slowing you down. If you see an accident, call the traffic tracker hotline 767-9167. I'm Grace Toledo from the 96.3 News Radio KKOB Traffic Center.
18: It's the end of the work week, and the forecast stays sunny and warm. 84 Albuquerque, 77 Santa Fe. Tonight, you'll notice a few clouds moving in, but we'll stay dry and cool. 55 Albuquerque, 49 Santa Fe. I'm meteorologist Olga Breeze for KOAT7.
15: Here in Albuquerque this morning with clear skies at sunrise, we do have a temperature of 53 degrees. It's also 53 degrees in Rio Rancho, and 50 is the temperature right now up in Santa Fe. The time is 6:41 this morning here on 96.3 News Radio KKOB.
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15: 6:45 is the time this morning in our news headlines. Pakistan officials leading diplomatic efforts this weekend to try to break the deadlock between the U.S. and Iran in the ongoing negotiations for a peace deal. Senate and House Republicans called off two key votes yesterday before heading out on the break on the Iran War Powers resolution in the House, and over on the Senate side, the ICE and Border Patrol funding bill. New Fed Chair Kevin Warsh to be sworn in today. DOJ charges 15 people in Minnesota for a $90 million fraud scheme. New Mexico federal judge holds a hearing on the status of the ongoing APD-DWI corruption case. New Mexico Governor Michelle Lujan Grisham signs an executive order declaring statewide severe drought and fire conditions, urging communities to preserve water and ban fireworks. Two first responders are still hospitalized at UNM after the deadly hazmat situation Wednesday at a home in Mountain Air. One of the six teens accused of killing a homeless man in Albuquerque last year pleads guilty to second-degree murder. District court jury convicts an Albuquerque man of sexually assaulting a teenager. AFR responding last evening to a Bosque fire near Tingley Beach. Quickly put that out. APS wraps up graduation week at Tingley Coliseum with ceremonies today for La Cueva and Highland High Schools. And in sports, NBA playoffs, game two of the Eastern Conference Finals at Madison Square Garden. The Knicks beat the Cavs 109-93, so New York is up 2-0 in that series. NHL, game one of the Eastern Conference Finals, and Montreal wins at Carolina, beating Candy's Hurricanes 6-2. Was the final score there. And baseball, the Isotopes, they lost last night at Las Vegas 12-1. Was the final score. Bob Clark along with Jerry Wright, Candy Cruz, 96.3 News Radio, KKOB. It's time once again for our 250 flags honoring 250 New Mexico heroes ahead of this summer's 250th birthday celebration for our great nation. And today we are honoring our 250 flags. Nominations are still open, presented today by Mercedes-Benz of Albuquerque and Audi. Remember, no photo required anymore. Just nominate the person and tell us a little bit about the work they do to help everyday New Mexicans every day. And today, our nominee that we're honoring is Dr. Nathan Roybal, a proud New Mexican, traditionally nationally trained retina specialist and founder of the Retina Consultants of New Mexico, who has dedicated his career to bringing world-class vision care back to the state that raised him. Born and raised in Mora, New Mexico, Dr. Roybal went from a ranch kid in rural New Mexico to becoming part of the very first MD and PhD graduating class at the University of New Mexico School of Medicine before completing his advanced retinal and surgical training at UCLA and also the University of Iowa. Rather than building his career elsewhere, Dr. Roybal made the choice to return to his home state to help ensure New Mexicans could get access to cutting edge retinal care without having to leave the state. Today is widely respected for treating complex eye diseases, restoring and preserving vision, and expanding access to high-level specialty care throughout New Mexico. Now, beyond patient care, Dr. Roybal has also become an important advocate for the future of healthcare in New Mexico. During the 2026 legislative session earlier this year, he was instrumental in discussions surrounding medical malpractice reform and physician compacts, working to help address the physician shortage and improve New Mexicans' access to quality health care. Congratulations to Dr. Roybal. He represents the best of New Mexico, someone who achieved success at the highest levels and then chose to come back home and bring his expertise to serve his community and improve the lives of others. And again, we are still taking nominations. Just go to our website and click on the 250 flags icon there on the homepage at newsradiokkob.com. Let's get an update on traffic and weather together every 10 minutes here on News Radio KKOB. Here's Grace.
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0: of 54 degrees. It's 52 in Rio Rancho, and 50 is the temperature right now up in Santa Fe. All right, our brand new sweet deal for you coming up on the show today at 9 o'clock. 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And today you can get $60 worth of gift certificates for just $30 to the Carnivore Popcorn Company. Handcrafted, small batch, gourmet popcorn that is absolutely out of this world. So again, that is our sweet deal today. We were talking about summer jobs a little earlier, Candy, and I got a text message from a listener who says, you know, another good summer job, too, is construction. And they're always looking for day laborers during the summertime. So, And they say it's not as bad as some people might think. Just got to work hard. But it's a fun job. And I'm sure you get paid pretty well, too.
1: Oh, yeah.
0: Absolutely.
1: You probably would make more than me.
2: Yeah.
1: Which I find very impressive.
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3: 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I need a check.
4: 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I need a check.
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0: All right, the stock market was up on Thursday afternoon at the closing bell. The Dow was up 276 points. S&P was up 13, and NASDAQ was up 23 points. The futures are up this morning as well. We head into the Memorial Day holiday weekend. Dow futures right now are up 324 points, S&P up 28 points, and NASDAQ up 107 points. And we'll have those opening numbers for you coming up next hour at 7:43. We'll do our stock and business update and the opening bell, sponsored by Sandia Area Federal Credit Union. Bob Clark, along.

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1: That's true.
2: That's true.
0: This morning. Right now, we want to give you the final opportunity this week to win four tickets to go see the Albuquerque Isotopes next month against Salt Lake. That game will be at Isotopes Park on June 24th. So a family four-pack of tickets to the seventh caller right now at 505-243-3333. Of course, you can purchase tickets online to any of the home games coming up the rest of this season all summer long. Go to the website abqisotopes.com. So, yeah, I'm going to be out. Just heard that I'm going to be out at the Window World grand opening of their new showroom here in Albuquerque. It's basically at Alameda and Jefferson.
1: Okay.
0: From 11 to 1 today.
1: Cool.
0: And I did remember to bring those blue sunglasses that we were talking about yesterday. Oh, by the way, I forgot to check, but what sort of response did you get on your Facebook page when you posted the picture?
1: I haven't been able to check my Facebook page yet because I've been running.
0: Okay.
1: But I'll check it at the 7.
0: I can check it too. I totally forgot that you were going to post it.
1: Oh, I posted.
0: Okay.
1: You look fabulous.
0: All right.
1: Like a young Max Headroom.
0: Okay. I'm sure somebody dropped a loser comment in there. So, oh my God, look at that. Holy moly. 146 likes.
1: Oh my goodness.
0: And 18 comments. I don't even know if I want to start reading those. For the most part, they're okay so far.
1: Way to keep it classy.
0: Someone named Gabe Salazar says, yep, Max Headroom vibes.
1: Told ya.
0: Yep. Okay.
1: They're cool vibes to have if you've got to have a vibe. Just saying, you could do worse.
0: Look at that, 18 comments, and all of them were nice.
1: You're a cool guy, Bob.
0: You have some very nice followers.
1: Well, thanks.
0: Because I can tell, looking at the text line every once in a while, we've got some mean people out there.
1: Those are leftover from other shows.
0: I wish.
1: Those aren't ours.
0: I wish. All right, so coming up in the 9 o'clock hour today, we actually have a special guest. We're going to talk more about the Comprehensive Addiction and Recovery Act. You might know it better as CARA. Very controversial through the first 7 years of Michelle Lujan Grisham's time as governor. Better late than never, I guess, but they reversed that policy last summer we don't even know the exact number of innocent babies who died because of this CARA policy. Babies born drug addicted and then sent immediately back to their drug addicted parents.
1: Asinine.
0: And CYFD's never been able to give us a specific number. Or maybe they just choose not to. But anyway, after the change last week, it's working. But now the ACLU of New Mexico is suing to go back to the old policy. Unbelievable. So Marilyn Beck from New Mexico Child First will be on the show with us today at 9 o'clock. Let's get an update on traffic. Here's Grace at 6:57.
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6: 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Delays are affecting all directions of traffic. Hunter Boulevard or Highway 528 are northbound options if you're looking to avoid Golf Course Road.
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14: From ABC News, I'm Sherry Preston. Secretary of State Marco Rubio meeting with NATO foreign ministers in Sweden today, telling the alliance his boss, President Trump, is disappointed with NATO's response to the Iran war. However, he adds,
15: one of the areas where I think we definitely can cooperate on is the defense industrial base. It is clear to the world, to all of us in the alliance and beyond, that we simply are not able to produce munitions today at a rate that are necessary for future needs. That's something that has to be addressed.
14: After first saying the U.S. would be pulling troops from Europe, President Trump posting on social media now, an additional 5,000 U.S. service members will soon be deployed to Poland. The war in Iran pushing gas prices to more than $4.50 a gallon on average, more than 40% higher than gas prices were last Memorial Day weekend. It's $22 more per fill-up, says AAA's Mark Jenkins.
16: What we're seeing is people adjusting the way they travel. So maybe taking shorter road trips, you know, traveling for fewer days, or just expecting to budget more for gasoline and cutting back on what they're willing to spend on their hotel and spending less on shopping and dining out.
14: Going to be a wet Memorial Day weekend for many of us, especially those in the eastern half of the country. Shock still resonating through the racing world on the news that NASCAR great Kyle Busch died this week at age 41 following a severe illness. Here's ABC's Will Reeve.
17: His final win came in what turned out to be his final race exactly 1 week ago at the Dover Motor Speedway.
18: Why do these moments never get old, Kyle?
19: Because you never know when the last one is.
17: Busch was one of the most successful drivers ever. He holds the all-time record for wins across NASCAR's top three national series, 234 in all.
14: The Sherpa guide who helped more people summit Mount Everest than anyone else says there are too many climbers up there. 274 people summited on Thursday, a new record. 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
21: 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It's 7:02 on this Friday as we kick off the Memorial Day weekend. Today's Friday, the 22nd of May, 2026. Right now in Albuquerque, 56 degrees here in downtown. The airport, 54 and a high today of 84. Santa Fe right now, 48 and a high of 76. New Mexico State Police will be providing more details today on the hazardous materials investigation in Mountain Air. The investigation involves several agencies working to determine the circumstances and the causes of the incident. Yesterday, Peter Nieto, the mayor of Mountain Air, spoke with KKOB's TJ Trout about the mysterious deaths in his town, and that's made national headlines. Three people died inside a home, a fourth is still hospitalized. During the response, 18 first responders became ill, reporting symptoms like headaches, nausea, and vomiting. All were taken to the hospital, where officials say several patients were treated and released, but two investigators remain in serious condition. And the mayor says the cause is still unknown.
22: We are still in the dark about that. The latest that we have is our EMS chief, Joshua Lewis, who was kept overnight for observation, was released today at around noon this afternoon. And so he is at home resting. So all of our EMTs from Mountain Air that were taken to the hospital are released now and are at home resting.
21: So, like I said, New Mexico State Police is expected to give new details or additional details this afternoon during a press conference, and we'll have that for you here on News Radio KKOB. Just over $27 million is headed to the state. Those funds is provided by the Environmental Protection Agency to replace lead pipes throughout New Mexico. More from Michael Carlisle.
0: The money comes from the Drinking Water State Revolving Funds, with states running the financial assistance programs. According to the EPA, they're distributing funds based on the best available information on location of approximately 4 million lead service lines across the country. Communities can use the money to identify lead pipes that deliver water to homes, plan removal projects, and replace those pipes. The EPA says they're distributing the funds based on the best available information on the location of the service lines. Michael Carlisle, News Radio KKOB.
21: A fourth suspect arrested in connection with an execution-style murder here in Albuquerque near the University of New Mexico will remain in jail after appearing before a judge. A judge ruled that Jalen Hopewell will remain in custody in his case as this case moves through the judicial process. Hopewell and four other suspects are charged in the fatal shooting of 23-year-old Eden Rock. Rock and one of the suspects had been involved in a feud earlier that day. Investigators believe a woman lured Rock into an alley behind the restaurant, the Frontier Restaurant, where four male suspects, including Hopewell, were waiting behind a dumpster. The suspects then ambushed Rock and shot him execution style. The woman was also arrested in Houston. Albuquerque fire investigators are looking into the cause of a fire at Tingley Beach. The fire was reported at about 5:10 p.m. yesterday for near a Bosque fire was the initial call. Nine AFR units were sent to the area, and the fire impacted about one-fourth of an acre. The fire was contained at about 7:50 p.m. No injuries were reported, and the cause, as I said, is still unknown. Santa Fe will be getting a new interim police chief as the city continues its search for a permanent person to lead the city's police department. Interim city manager Brian Moya announced that effective June 4th, Deputy Chief Ben Valdez will serve as interim police chief, succeeding interim chief Thomas Grundler, who is retiring from the department. Captains Amanda Montaño and Lawrence Barnett will also be appointed to serve as deputy chiefs. Valdez brings more than 20 years of experience with the Santa Fe Police Department and is the longest-serving deputy chief in the department's recent history, having been in that position for 8 years. He started with the department back in 2005. In his current role, he oversees the administration division. He's also been responsible for day-to-day operations, budgeting, procurement, recruiting, training. He was raised on the Pojuaque Pueblo and is a graduate of Pojuaque High School. Traffic signal work is planned at three intersections in Bernalillo County next week. County officials say lights will be turned off during maintenance, requiring drivers to treat each intersection as a four-way stop. The work includes location at Coors and Sage on May 27th and Coors and Arenal, as well as Alameda and 4th on May 28th. Crews will be working during the both day and evening hours. Signs will be in place to alert drivers as they approach the intersections. Officials say delays are expected while the work is completed, and that all starts next week. Coming up, more of the morning show with Bob Clark and Candy. The news brought to you by your New Mexico Honda dealers, and traffic also coming up next. Right now in Rio Rancho, it's 48 degrees. It's 52 in Belen. Down up in Taos, it's 34. And Las Vegas, 39. It's 56 here in downtown Albuquerque. I'm Sultan Chani Salcedo, 96.3 News Radio, KKOB.
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25: 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Higher gas prices are not keeping folks from traveling this holiday weekend. We'll get you an update on record travel in just a moment. But first, let's get an update on traffic and weather together. 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Candy Cruz, how's rush hour looking right now?
4: It really looks great right now. We don't have any accidents to report. Everything's moving smoothly. No big backups out there. Slight congestion, I guess. Southbound to Saleta approaching Rio Bravo. Northbound Coors a little busy at Montaño. And southbound Coors approaching Irving. I'm Candy Cruz with KKOB traffic every 10 minutes on the 7s.
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6: It's the end of the work week and the forecast stays sunny and warm. 84 Albuquerque, 77 Santa Fe. Tonight you'll notice a few clouds moving in, but we'll stay dry and cool. 55 Albuquerque, 49 Santa Fe. Saturday we start off the Memorial Day weekend sunny and dry. 84 Albuquerque, 75 Santa Fe with a storm chance. I'm meteorologist Olga Breeze for KOAT 7.
25: Okay. Here in Albuquerque.
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25: That's a beautiful morning here in Albuquerque. 54 is the temperature. It's 53 in Rio Rancho and 52 right now. Bob Clark along with Jerry Wright in for DC down the hall. Andy Cruz sitting here right in front of my face. See what happens when you keep talking, even after the weather's over? Jerry gets all confused. I get all confused.
10: Pushing buttons willy-nilly.
4: It's all Candy's fault.
25: He cuts me off. Anyway, good job there, Jerry.
10: What's the current temperature?
25: It's 54 degrees.
10: There we go. Okay.
25: All right, so I got an email from Zoltan. That's how we have to communicate, too, even though he's just right down the hall.
4: Salty chan-chan.
25: Yeah. Salty or saucy?
4: Saucy.
25: Yeah.
4: Saucy chan-chan.
25: Yeah. Because I don't find Zoltan particularly salty.
4: No. I'm more salty.
25: Yes. You're definitely a salty personality. I can see why the folks at Cliffs didn't hire you. Anyway, But he texted me because we were talking about Burlington Coat Factory earlier this morning. Because we mentioned South Burlington, Vermont. And I'm like, I wonder if there's a Burlington Coat Factory in South Burlington, Vermont. And I know we used to have one in Albuquerque. Well, not only do we still have one, we have four of them.
4: Oh, awesome. Yeah, there you go.
25: He double-checked. I'll be honest with you. I haven't been to a Burlington Coat Factory since my daughters were little girls. Because that's where we used to go to buy their coats.
4: Right.
25: And other things. There were other, it's more than just a coat factory.
4: Yeah.
25: But it's been a while, so I wasn't even sure.
4: It's not much of a factory. No. Well, I was very surprised when I went. It was not factory-like at all.
25: Well, no, they sell the coats there, but they don't make them there.
4: It looked like a regular store, Bob.
25: Yes, exactly.
4: I was appalled.
25: Well, I mean, it's like, what's the chain Italian restaurant that's out there? The Spaghetti Factory?
4: Macaroni Factory.
25: No. I think there's a place called Spaghetti Factory. Okay. At least there used to be.
10: Yeah.
25: You walk in, they don't actually... It's not a factory either. It's a restaurant.
4: It's very disappointing.
25: Really? Sorry. For those of you hitting the road this weekend, you're going to be part of record travel, according to AAA, over the Memorial Day holiday weekend. And the standard they use is if you're traveling at least 50 miles from home over the Memorial Day weekend. And the travel window that they are measuring actually started yesterday, Thursday, and then on Monday, Memorial Day. And 45 million people will be traveling. 39.1 million of those traveling by car. And then a little under 4 million are flying to their destinations this weekend. So driving, Memorial Day weekend is always a big driving. It really kicks off the summer driving season. And so 87% of people traveling for Memorial Day this weekend are going to be driving to their destinations as well. And then at the airports. And by the way, I saw a story already. If you're flying out, this weekend, the lots actually at the Sunport on site are already getting filled up. So you're going to have to use one of those
4: secondary sites.
25: Yeah. There's big acres and acres and acres of parking.
4: There's tons of them. You'll be fine.
25: Yeah, in terms of long-term parking there at the Sunport. But the Sunport was actually just sending out that warning, so you are prepared as you're heading out to the Sunport. Yes.
4: That's nice of them.
25: And if you're, you know, maybe you can have someone drop you off too. That's always nice.
4: Yeah.
25: Then you don't have to pay for parking when you get back. Now, for those of you driving, of course, gas prices are a lot more expensive, clearly, this year than they were last Memorial Day. The national average, as of this morning, according to AAA, $4.55 for regular unleaded. Last Memorial Day national average was $3.19. Here in New Mexico, as of this morning, the average price statewide is $4.46. Last year, it was just $2.95. In Albuquerque, it's $4.45 this morning, and it was $2.89 last year. Now, the Speedway in Ventana Ranch that I pass every single day, the price earlier this week had gotten as high as $4.69. That's the highest I've seen it. And it was $4.69 in a lot of places around the Albuquerque metro area. And this morning when I drove by, it was down to $4.54. So just in a couple of days, it did come down 15 cents. But volatile, to say the least.
4: Yeah.
25: Our gas prices.
4: Filled up yesterday, and it's different today. I filled up for like $4.15. Yesterday.
25: Where did you find it that inexpensive?
4: It was a place on Moon. I use
25: that inexpensive, relatively speaking.
4: Right, yeah. I use the Upside app.
25: Oh.
4: And so that's where I found it. I was just driving around looking for a cheap gas spot. And so I used the Upside app, and that's where it was, a place on Moon. I want to say Moon and Indian Schoolish area. Maybe, okay. Yeah.
25: Is that beyond Wantabo?
4: Well, I was coming back from work.
25: Gotcha. All right. Because you've said that's always been your standard.
4: Yeah, after picking up some.
25: You live on Tramway up in the foothills, and you don't like to go past Wantabo.
4: Yeah, if at all possible. So that's thank if God I ever have a, anything
25: thank
4: to
25: God
4: do.
25: There's a Popeye's chicken right across the street.
4: Oh, I know. What did I do before that? But if I have something to do, I'll try and plan it on my way home from
25: absolutely.
4: Work. That way I don't have to leave the house again ever.
25: That's always the best way. To go about doing that. And then, of course, when we're talking about the official Memorial Day ceremonies here in Albuquerque, that'll be on Monday morning starting at 9, the parade from USS Bullhead Memorial Park. And the parade concludes at the New Mexico Veterans Memorial, which is where they will have the tribute ceremony to all of the members of the military who have been killed in the line of duty and given their lives for our freedom. So that's Monday at 9 o'clock. Rio Rancho's ceremony at Veterans Memorial Park right next to Esther Bone Library on Pine Tree. That'll start at 10 o'clock. And then also starting at 10 o'clock up in Santa Fe at the National Cemetery, which is beautiful year-round, but especially this weekend with all the flags that have been put up. So that'll be at 10 o'clock on Monday morning up in Santa Fe. Now, if you aren't able to make it to any of the official Memorial Day ceremonies over the weekend, you can still honor all of our fallen heroes no matter what you're doing and no matter where you are at 3 o'clock Monday afternoon, because that is the national moment of remembrance, and they do this every year on Memorial Day. So 3 p.m. local time, where you're at, on Memorial Day, you can pause. They ask you to pause for 1 minute for a moment of silence to remember those who have been killed in the U.S. military in the line of duty. So easiest way to do that is just set like a little reminder on your calendar, on your phone, and have it go off at 2:55, give you a 5-minute heads up so you can be ready to go.
4: And it's a good teaching opportunity for your children.
25: Absolutely it is. So the National Moment of Remembrance coming up on Monday afternoon at 3. Also, if you're going to be out and about, celebrating this weekend, Take a Ride on Us is set up for the Memorial Day holiday weekend. So you can go to your Uber app on your phone. 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NMMD26. And that'll get you a credit of up to $10 off of 2 trips. So that'll help you if you need a ride home.
4: Awesome.
25: No question about
4: that. I love that we do that.
25: You can get more information on the website, newsradiokkob.com. Yeah, all of the stations here in Albuquerque under the Cumulus umbrella, along with Bernalillo County, Santa Fe County, Sandoval County, Glasheen, Valles, and Inderman, Injury Lawyers, Sandia Resort and Casino. They're big sponsors, along with the New Mexico Department of Transportation. So take a ride on us, and you can't miss the logo. It's a nice one.
4: No, you can't.
25: I think Zach does these, our graphics guy. But take a ride on us.
4: That would be his job, yeah.
25: Beautiful bald eagle.
4: It's very majestic.
25: Wearing sunglasses.
4: Glorious, really.
25: Big wingspan there.
4: Kakasser.
25: He's leaning out the passenger window of an Uber.
4: Now, you know, because eagles can't drive.
25: Why would something that can fly take a ride?
10: Because he had too much to drink.
25: In an Uber.
4: He's too drunk to fly, Bob.
25: And there's a U.S. flag there, too. So it's really nice. Certainly better than the one we had for Cinco de Mayo.
4: That's the funniest thing I've ever seen.
25: Big taco head hanging out of the window.
4: Eating a taco.
25: Well, I don't know if they were. I was thinking about that when you mentioned that earlier. I'm like, I don't think the taco is actually eating a taco, but it makes it funnier. No question about that. And then in terms of the weather this weekend, it looks like it's going to be pretty nice, too. Mostly sunny, lows in the low to mid-80s in that ballpark there. Just, around normal for this time of the year. I guess they're saying an increasing chance for rain at some point Monday.
4: Nice.
25: And then also into Tuesday as well. But we'll see how that plays out.
4: Awesome.
25: 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Here's Candy Cruz.
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4: Well, no accidents to worry about, just tiny little slow spots. Eastbound Alameda, busy approaching 4th Street. Also eastbound Rio Bravo at 2nd. And southbound Coors approaching Paseo. I'm Candy Cruz with KKOB Traffic every 10 minutes on the 7s.
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6: It's the end of the work week, and the forecast stays sunny and warm. 84 Albuquerque, 77 Santa Fe. Tonight, you'll notice a few clouds moving in, but we'll stay dry and cool. 55 Albuquerque, 49 Santa Fe. Saturday, we start off the Memorial Day weekend sunny and dry. 84 Albuquerque, 75 Santa Fe with a storm chance. I'm meteorologist Olga Breeze for KOAT7.
25: Here in Albuquerque, we do have clear skies this morning. The temperature is 55 degrees. It's 54 in Rio Rancho and 52 right now up in Santa Fe. All right, we do have a brand new sweet deal for you today. Coming up at 9 o'clock, the Carnivore Popcorn Company. 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And you can go to our website, Sweet Deal Logo, newsradiokkob.com, and on sale at 9 a.m. And our news headlines for you this morning. Pakistan officials lead diplomatic efforts this weekend to try to break the deadlock between the U.S. and Iran in ongoing negotiations and peace talks. The Senate and House Republicans call off two key votes before heading out on break yesterday afternoon, one on the Iran War Powers Resolution and the other on the ICE and Border Patrol funding bill. The new Fed chair, Kevin Warsh, to be sworn in today. DOJ charges 15 people in Minnesota in a $90 million fraud scheme. New Mexico federal judge holds a hearing on the status of the ongoing APD-DWI corruption case and investigation. New Mexico Governor Michelle Lujan Grisham signs an executive order declaring statewide severe drought and fire conditions, urging communities to preserve water and ban fireworks. Two first responders are still hospitalized at UNM after that deadly hazmat situation Wednesday at a home in Mountain Air. One of the 16 accused of killing a homeless man in Albuquerque last year pleads guilty to second-degree murder. A district court jury convicts an Albuquerque man of sexually assaulting a teenager. AFR responds to a Bosque fire last evening near Tingley Beach. And APS wraps up graduation week at Tingley Coliseum today with ceremonies for La Cueva and Highland High Schools. In sports, NBA playoffs, game two of the Eastern Conference Finals at Madison Square Garden in New York. Knicks beat the Cavs 109-93. So New York is up two games to none in that series. NHL Game 1 of the Eastern Conference Finals. Montreal wins on the road 6-2 at Carolina. And baseball, the Isotopes lost last night at Las Vegas 12-1, the final score there. Those are your headlines right now on 96.3 News Radio KKOB.
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28: On the road again. Just can't wait to get on the road again.
4: Love that guy.
28: Life I love is making music with my friends.
25: Perfect. That's one of the nice things about having Jerry right in today. If Dale's not going to be here, we got Jerry filling in, and he always comes up with themes
4: right
25: for our bump music. Yeah. And of course, since talking about driving for the Memorial Day weekend, a lot of our bump music today is going to have that driving theme. Now, you were mentioning yesterday when we were talking about the price of gas this year for Memorial Day compared to last year. You were talking about how you filled up yesterday for 414?
4: I want to say 415-ish.
25: All right.
4: It was teens.
25: That was at a Circle K?
4: Correct.
25: Because someone just texted in.
4: On Moon.
25: And I know exactly what Circle K they're talking about. It's on golf course just a little west of Irving. And he drove by there this morning, and they're selling regular unleaded for $3.87.
4: That's amazing.
25: Wow.
4: That wasn't so far from Wantabo.
25: Yeah.
4: I'd fill up again.
25: Now, Circle K occasionally will have gas sales. But they just had one a couple of weeks ago, and they usually send out news releases when they do that. I know I think it was 2 weeks ago, you could fill up for a 40 cents off of the price. Mm-hmm. But I hadn't seen a news release, and I usually get those. I hadn't seen a news release, so I don't know if this is like an official, or maybe it's an unadvertised sale.
4: If it was just for one day, because I just checked it again on my little app, and it's at like $4.49 this morning.
25: Which one?
4: The place that I filled up at 4:15 yesterday.
25: Yeah, he's talking about a different Circle K though, where he saw saw it. And look, I'm just going by the information they passed along.
4: Right. So it's not guaranteed.
25: But yes, exactly. So $3.87. If anyone else is driven by that Circle K there in that area, there's a Target right down the road as well, right there near Coors and Irving. If you want to confirm what the price is. Not that I doubt whoever sent that text, it's not that I'm doubting you. I'm just saying. All I can do is pass along the information.
4: If a more reliable listener can,
25: I don't want someone to drive over there in a couple of hours and it's back up to 449 or 459 or like, damn it, Clark.
4: Bob sent us.
25: Yes. It's not my fault. All right, let's get an update on traffic. Here's Candy Cruz.
4: Streets look great. No crashes. No big backups. Little slowdowns. Eastbound I-40 right at I-25. Also southbound Coors getting slow at Paseo. And eastbound Rio Bravo with a little backup at 2nd Street. I'm Candy Cruz with KKOB Traffic every 10 minutes on the 7s.
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6: It's the end of the work week and the forecast stays sunny and warm. 84 Albuquerque, 77 Santa Fe. Tonight you'll notice a few clouds moving in, but we'll stay dry and cool. 55 Albuquerque, 49 Santa Fe. I'm meteorologist Olga Breeze for KOAT 7.
25: Beautiful morning, clear skies right now here in Albuquerque. The temperature is 55 degrees. It's 54 in Rio Rancho and 52 right now up in Santa Fe. 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
26: 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I'm Sultan Chani Salcedo. Right now in Albuquerque, 56 degrees at the airport, 58 here in downtown. The high today, 84. Up in Santa Fe, it's 50, and the high today of 76 degrees as we kick off the Memorial Day weekend. Well, to later today, New Mexico State Police will be providing more details on that hazardous materials investigation in Mountain Air. The investigation involves numerous agencies working together to determine the circumstances surrounding this incident. Yesterday, Mayor Peter Nieto spoke with our TJ Trout regarding the mysterious deaths in his town, and that has made also national headlines. The mayor says the cause is still unknown.
20: We are still in the dark about that. The latest that we have is our EMS chief, Joshua Lewis, who was kept overnight for observation, was released today at around noon this afternoon. And so he is at home resting. So all of our EMTs from Mountain Air that were taken to the hospital are released now and are at home resting.
26: Three people have died inside the home. A fourth is still hospitalized during the response. 18 first responders became ill. Two investigators remain in serious condition. And again, today, this afternoon, New Mexico State Police should be providing some new information regarding that investigation. Here in Albuquerque, fire investigators are investigating why a fire broke out near Tingley Beach yesterday afternoon. The fire was reported about 5:10 p.m. 9 AFR units were dispatched. The fire was contained by about 7:50. No injuries were reported, and about 1/4 of an acre was affected. Still unknown is the cause of the fire. Up in Santa Fe, the fire department is proposing more changes to the city's alternative response unit. More from Mike Gaba.
21: A new organizational plan presented at a Tuesday meeting would see the unit staffed with emergency medical technicians and ARU techs following the reassignment of paramedics out of the unit earlier this year, in addition to two case managers. The unit, which is part of the fire department, has enjoyed popularity among city residents, and many officials have expressed interest in expanding it. But it has responded to fewer and fewer calls in the years since it was launched and currently has less than half the staff it once did. Mike Gabe, News Radio, KKOB.
2: A 40-year-old Las Cruces man is facing several charges for shooting at a church in Las Cruces earlier this month. Matthew Alarcón is also facing charges related to an attempted burglary of a gun shop in the city. On May 11th, a Las Cruces police officer spotted Alarcón and another man identified as Juan Manuel Garcia in front of Miller Guns and Ammo and made contact with the two men. And during the search of the vehicle, he found a handgun, several tools inside, leading to believe that they were going to break into the gun store. After reviewing surveillance video, police were able to match the vehicle as the same one involved in the shooting of the church building at St. Genevieve's Church there in Las Cruces. The church was shot up on May the 4th. Alarcón is now charged with felony counts of desecration of a church, receiving a stolen firearm, tampering with evidence, and other charges. Garcia is charged with felony counts of attempted non-residential burglary. LCPD is also working on filing federal charges against Alarcón. New Mexico House of Representatives candidate for District 30, Veronica Mireles, is facing an ethics complaint. That complaint accuses her of illegally coordinating with a newly formed political committee that has thrown money behind an array of House candidates without disclosing its donors or leadership. Mireles is one of several Democratic primary candidates that New Chapter New Mexico, a 501c4 nonprofit organization, has boosted through roughly $85,000 in advertisements. The complaint filed by attorney James Altamirano accuses Mireles of coordinating with the group because her fiancé and campaign treasurer Vincent Chavez lists himself as a New Chapter board member on his photo studio website. Stand by for more of The Morning Show with Bob Clark. 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Right now in Belen, it's 52 degrees. Up in Taos, it's 34. Santa Fe, it's 50. And it's 58 here in Albuquerque. I'm Sultan Chani Salcedo, 96.3 News Radio, KKOB.
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25: 7:36, Bob Clark along with Jerry Wright in for D.C., Candy Cruz, 96.3 News Radio, KKOB. There was something in my mailbox yesterday afternoon. I can't believe that it arrived so quickly. But we're heading to Ireland with another great group of KKOB listeners, Ken Chase and Conservative Tours, this August. We'll be traveling August 7th through the 17th. It's going to be a wonderful trip.
4: Very jealous.
25: Looking forward to it a lot, but my current passport expires in December. So I thought, well, I might as well just get it renewed now. Because even though August is not December, if you only have a few months left on your on your passport, they sometimes frown upon that.
4: Yeah.
25: So I just
4: safe than sorry.
25: Exactly. So I just did it online, and it was very easy. I got my picture taken at Walgreens right down the street. So I got that uploaded and completed everything. Got a, you know, everything was correct, no errors. And then on the receipt that I got, it says the process takes 4 to 6 weeks, and that does not include mail time. And they even give you an estimated date of when you should expect your new passport to arrive, June 25th. I'm like, okay, no big deal. That's well ahead of August. I didn't pay for expedited processing
4: right,
25: or anything like that. And I go to the mailbox yesterday, open it up, and they're in priority mail. I got a priority mail envelope. I pick it up, and I'm looking. I said, well, that feels like there's a passport in there. And I looked at the return address, and I'm like, yeah. So the guy said, I got it in less than 2 weeks.
4: Well, that's pretty awesome.
25: Yes.
4: Now, do you have to send it in, and they send it back, or do they send you just a brand new one?
25: They sent me a brand new one, and then my other one's voided. My old one's voided.
4: Okay.
25: So I'll just have
4: you can't, okay.
25: What?
4: Well, I know people, you know, like to save all the different stamps they get and get stamps for cool
25: places.
4: I
25: can save my old passport.
4: But you can't utilize it anymore.
25: Well, no, that's when you get a new one.
4: Book. Gotcha. Yeah. Okay. I was just curious. Yeah. I haven't updated mine. I wrote that, actually, as you said it, it reminded me to check my passport.
25: When does yours expire?
4: I have no idea, because I haven't seen it.
25: Okay.
4: Since Jamaica.
25: Do you even know where it is?
4: Yes, it's behind my computer in my passport area of my desk.
25: I know there are a lot of things in your home that you're not quite sure where they are, but the passport, you want to make sure you know exactly where that is.
4: I know where most things are. It's just, you know, a bit of digging.
25: Absolutely. So I opened it up yesterday. I have to tell you, the guy who took my picture at Walgreens, and you know they make sure it's good to go right there. They put it inside the little circle to make sure it's
4: Isn't too big for
25: it's going to be accepted,
4: right?
25: And I have to tell you, I was pleasantly surprised at how nice the picture actually came out.
4: Really,
25: and when I opened my new passport yesterday, it still looked good. Because you know when you're talking about pictures, passports, driver's licenses, mug shots, those typically are not. Now, fortunately, I've never had my picture taken in a mugshot, so
4: it's unpleasant.
25: Yeah. Anyway, I've seen many of them on television.
4: Yeah.
25: Every once in a while, you'll see somebody who knows how to smile just right, and you're like, okay, that's really not a bad. You know, if you get off of these charges, you can use that mugshot for your gym membership card or something along those lines.
4: Might as well be having fun when you're getting arrested.
25: Sure. Hey, can I save that picture? Anyway, but the. So I just couldn't believe it. I got it in less than 2 weeks.
4: Yeah, that's very
25: efficient.
4: And again,
25: I did not pay for expedited processing. So I kind of feel bad for someone who does pay for expedited processing. So they're paying a lot of extra money to get it quickly. And I still got mine in less than 2 weeks.
4: I'm very surprised that it was that quick.
25: I was too. So was Carol.
4: Happily.
25: She goes, you got your passport already?
4: Yeah.
25: Because I filled out the application and posted and uploaded everything on Saturday, May 9th.
4: It's a higher level of efficiency than I expected from a...
25: It really was.
4: So
25: when I was thinking of the list of things that you have your picture on, that the picture doesn't usually turn out well. In this case, it did for me anyway on the passport. The other one I thought of too is, did you ever take a look at your Costco card on the back and the picture?
4: I look like a serial killer.
25: It is hideous.
4: Yeah, mine's pretty bad too. I was real ticked off at the dude though. At the time as well, I was having a little verbal spat with the picture guy.
25: How in the world can you get into a verbal spat getting your picture taken?
4: He had a real dude with me.
25: Okay. Oh, my goodness.
4: Yeah, I love how you just assume it's my fault.
25: Well, there always seems to be one constant in all of the issues you deal with, and that's you.
4: Well, I don't tell you about all the things that go right.
25: Okay.
4: Those are boring stories, Bob. You only hear the bad things.
25: Okay. All right, let's get an update on traffic here on 96.3 News Radio KKOB. Candy Cruz.
4: We got a new crash reported. It's south of the city. It's going northbound on Highway 47. It's going to be right at that ramp to I-25 northbound. Expect to see a backup forming there. I'm Candy Cruz with KKOB Traffic every 10 minutes on the 7s. If you see an accident, call the Traffic Tracker Hotline, 505-767-9167. I'm Candy Cruz from the 96.3 News Radio KKOB Traffic Center.
6: It's the end of the work week, and the forecast stays sunny and warm. 84 Albuquerque, 77 Santa Fe. Tonight, you'll notice a few clouds moving in, but we'll stay dry and cool. 55 Albuquerque, 49 Santa Fe. I'm meteorologist Olga Breeze for KOAT7.
25: Here in Albuquerque right now, we do have a temperature this morning with clear skies, 58 degrees. It's 57 in Rio Rancho and 55 right now up in Santa Fe. We'll get you the opening numbers on Wall Street, and our stock update is next on News Radio KKOB.
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25: Well, the stock market was up on Thursday at the closing bell. The Dow was up 277 points. S&P was up 13 points. And NASDAQ was up 23. We're up again this morning. Good start on this Friday, heading into the Memorial Day holiday weekend. The Dow right now is up 330 points, S&P's up 50, and NASDAQ is up 171 points. It's time now for another Financial Friday here on 96.3 News Radio KKOB, once again sponsored by Gateway Financial Advisors. And with us once again is Jeff Snyder, Executive Vice President at Gateway here in Albuquerque. Jeff has worked in financial services since 1990. He's worked at Gateway the past 10 years, assisting financial professionals and folks like you and me to make good decisions with our money. Jeff, what do you have for us today?
22: Well, good morning, Bob. Let's get to it. Today, we're talking about basic math in basic planning, whether you're talking about investments or insurance planning. As a matter of fact, forget about investments and or insurance. It's just math.
25: Okay. So explain more about that.
22: Okay. Basically, there are two ways to make money. There are people at work and there's capital at work. Assuming our listeners understand people at work, capital at work simply means money saved or invested to earn interest or to grow through appreciation. This is where you want your dollars to have lots of babies.
25: Okay, that's funny. Now, tell us a little bit more.
22: Certainly. What most people don't understand is that it takes a whole lot of capital to produce any type of replacement income in the event of death or retirement. More times than not, it's considerably more than most people think. Significantly more.
25: All right, explain.
22: Here's an example. And remember, it's just math. If you have $1 million and want it invested to spin off an income so you don't have to work, you or an investment professional would invest it into an income-producing portfolio, not a more aggressive, riskier growth portfolio. So an income-producing portfolio is invested a bit more conservatively so enough capital remains to produce the desired income, right?
25: Right, absolutely. And
22: in today's world, depending on how much risk you take, an income-producing portfolio might earn somewhere between 4% conservatively and possibly 7 or 8% if you invest more aggressively in a well-designed income-producing portfolio.
25: Okay, that makes sense.
22: Well, for our example here, let's assume your income portfolio gross return is 5% and you pay taxes of 2%, so your net after-tax return is 3%. This means that 3% net income is what you actually put in your pocket. 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
1: It's the end of the work week, and the forecast stays sunny and warm. 84 Albuquerque, 77 Santa Fe. Tonight, you'll notice a few clouds moving in, but we'll stay dry and cool. 55 Albuquerque, 49 Santa Fe. Saturday, we start off the Memorial Day weekend sunny and dry. 84 Albuquerque, 75 Santa Fe with a storm chance. I'm meteorologist Olga Breeze for KOAT7.
2: Here in Albuquerque, we do have clear skies this morning. Plenty of sunshine. It's 59 degrees. 58 in Rio Rancho, and it's 56 right now up in Santa Fe.
3: Miley Cyrus.
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3: 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Have that feel.
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2: 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It goes on sale at 9 o'clock this morning. The Carnivore Popcorn Company gets $60 worth of gift certificates for $30. 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And our news headlines for you this morning: Pakistan leads diplomatic efforts this weekend to try to break the deadlock between the U.S. and Iran in ongoing peace talk negotiations. Senate and House Republicans called off two key votes yesterday before heading out on an extended break, one on the Iran War Powers Resolution, the other on the ICE and Border Patrol funding bill. New Fed Chair Kevin Warsh to be sworn in today. The DOJ charges 15 people in Minnesota in a $90 million fraud scheme. A New Mexico federal judge holds a hearing on the status of the APD DWI corruption case. New Mexico Governor Michelle Lujan Grisham signs an executive order declaring statewide severe drought and fire conditions. Two first responders remain hospitalized at UNM after the deadly hazmat situation there Wednesday in Mountain Air at a home. One of the 16s in charged with the killing of a homeless man in Albuquerque last year pleads guilty to second-degree murder. District court jury convicts an Albuquerque man of sexually assaulting a teenager. AFR responds to a Bosque fire yesterday near Tingley Beach. Put it out quickly. APS wraps up graduation week at Tingley Coliseum with ceremonies today for La Cueva and Highland High Schools. In sports, NBA playoffs game two of the Eastern Conference Finals at Madison Square Garden last night. The Knicks beat the Cavs 109-93, so New York's up 2-0 in that series. NHL game one Eastern Conference Finals. Montreal wins on the road again, 6-2 at Carolina. And baseball, the Isotopes on the road this week at Las Vegas. They lost last night 12-1. 7:53 is the time here on 96.3 News Radio KKOB.
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2: 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And then also part of the weekend coming up on Monday at 9 p.m., so right after the concert, you'll be able to watch Through His Eyes. 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
5: Well, we just got a new accident reported at Universe and Paseo. Right now, we're seeing delays mostly east and westbound. Then a crash south of the city, northbound on Highway 47, right at those ramps to northbound I-25. That is a really busy spot. Expect to see a heavy backup already past the casino. I'm Candy Cruz with KKOB Traffic every 10 minutes on the 7s.
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7: It's the end of the work week and the forecast stays sunny and warm. 84 Albuquerque, 77 Santa Fe. Tonight you'll notice a few clouds moving in, but we'll stay dry and cool. 55 Albuquerque, 49 Santa Fe. I'm meteorologist Olga Breeze for KOAT7.
2: Here in Albuquerque, we do have clear skies this morning. The temperature is 59 degrees. It's 59 as well in Rio Rancho. 56 is the temperature this morning up in Santa Fe. Stay tuned for the news. That is coming up next here on 96.3 News Radio KKOB.
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10: From ABC News, I'm Sherry Preston. Fellow NASCAR drivers and race fans are still reeling at news that future Hall of Famer Kyle Busch has died this week at the age of 41 of an undisclosed severe illness.
11: Just to think about the fact that now he's gone. is just impossible to try to process.
10: That's Marty Smith, who covers NASCAR for ESPN. ABC's Will Reeve with more on what happened at a recent race.
12: Just 2 weeks ago at Watkins Glen, Bush was overheard in the middle of the race asking for medical help on his radio.
13: Doctor guy, tell him I need him after the race, please. I'm going to need a shot.
12: Race announcers characterizing it as a sinus issue.
10: Bush, who had been hospitalized, earned 234 victories across NASCAR's top three national series, the most of all time. Secretary of State Marco Rubio in Sweden for meetings with NATO foreign ministers, saying the war with Iran is working its way out.
14: There's been some slight progress. I don't want to exaggerate it, but there's been a little bit of movement, and that's good. The fundamentals remain the same. Iran can never have a nuclear weapon.
10: After first saying he would pull U.S. troops out of Europe, President Trump now says he will send 5,000 of them to Poland. Continued backlash against the anti-weaponization fund set up by the president. Here's ABC senior White House correspondent Mary Bruce.
15: Republicans are demanding answers and refusing to approve more funding for the president's immigration crackdown until they get them. Acting Attorney General Todd Blanche scrambling to the Hill. For over 2 hours, Blanche getting an earful. Republicans yelling at him. Some of the president's most ardent supporters telling the acting attorney general that the president's fund will cost them the majority in the upcoming midterms.
10: 45 million Americans expected to be either driving or flying this Memorial Day weekend. That's another record. The head of the World Health Organization says the Ebola outbreak in Congo is spreading rapidly and poses a very high risk at the national level. However, he says the risk at the global level remains low. 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
17: 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I'm Sultan Chani Salcedo, 96.3 News Radio, KKOB. 56 degrees right now at the airport, 60 here in downtown, a high of 84. Up in Santa Fe, 56, and a high of 76. A fourth person is now in custody for a murder that happened in September of last year, where a man was shot 9 times and killed inside his home. APD detectives arrested 44-year-old Craig Gabaldon late yesterday in Edgewood for his role in the murder of Cesar Garcia. Detectives previously arrested Cruz Otero, David Martinez, and Miguel Otero in the same murder. Police say the four men were inside Garcia's home on Pastorcito Northwest in the early morning hours of September 25th. One of the men, Cruz Otero, had a long history of fighting with Garcia, and while at the home, Garcia was shot 9 times and died inside his home as a result of the injuries. Otero was already in jail on unrelated charges. Martinez and Miguel Otero were arrested several days later. Now Gabaldon at MDC on an open count of murder. An Albuquerque man is awaiting his sentence after he was found guilty for sexually assaulting a 16-year-old girl who was under his care. Abraham Suniga was found guilty on Thursday of criminal sexual contact of a minor between the ages of 13 and 18 while he was in a position of authority. In August of 2024, the 16-year-old victim was staying at Suniga's home when he sexually assaulted her. The victim locked herself in the bathroom. The next day, she reported the incident to school staff, and that led to the investigation and his arrest. He now faces a possible sentence of 3 to 15 years in prison. A 40-year-old Las Cruces man is facing several charges for shooting at a church in Las Cruces earlier this month. Matthew Alarcón is also facing charges related to an attempted burglary of a gun shop in the city. On May 11th, a Las Cruces police officer spotted Alarcón and another man, identified as Juan Manuel Garcia, in front of Miller Guns and Ammo, and made contact with the two men. Then, looking inside their vehicle, found a handgun and several tools inside, leading the officers to believe they were going to break in to the gun store. After reviewing surveillance video, police were able to match that car as the same vehicle involved in the shooting of the St. Genevieve's Catholic Church on May the 4th. Alarcón is now charged with felony counts of desecration of a church, receiving a stolen firearm, and other charges. He could also face federal charges as well. Santa Fe will be getting an interim police chief as the city continues its search for a permanent person after the current interim chief will be retiring. Interim city manager Brian Moya announced that effective June 4th, Deputy Chief Ben Valdez will serve as interim chief of police, succeeding Chief Thomas Grundler, who is retiring. Captains Amanda Montaño and Lawrence Barnett will be appointed to serve as deputy chiefs. New Mexico has been awarded a planning grant aimed at expanding mental health support for young people. Here's more from Natasha Leyva.
18: State officials say the $100,000 grant will be used to develop youth mental health core. The program is expected to train young adults as peer support workers in schools and community organizations. Leaders say the goal is to build a future behavioral health workforce while helping address mental health needs across the state. New Mexico is one of 11 states selected, with the program expected to launch in the 2027 to 2028 school year. Natasha Leyva, News Radio, KKOB.
17: 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Right now in Rio Rancho, it's 48. Up in Taos, it's 45. And in Santa Fe right now, it's 56. And we have 60 degrees here in downtown Albuquerque. I'm Sultan Chani Salcedo, 96.3 News Radio KKOB. Traffic is also next.
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2: 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I'm Bob Clark, 96.3 News Radio KKOB. As always, over the Memorial Day weekend, the PBS, New Mexico PBS, will be featuring the National Memorial Day Concert coming up on Sunday night, and then on a special program on Memorial Day on Monday evening at 9 o'clock, produced by Faith Perez of the Calora series for New Mexico PBS. And this features the works of World War II photographer Dick Kent. We're going to talk to her about the show and coming up in just a moment. But first, let's get an update on traffic and weather together every 10 minutes here on News Radio KKOB. Candy Cruz, how's rush hour looking right now?
5: Well, we got that crash at Universe and Paseo. Those delays are slight, mostly east and westbound. You've got a new crash, I-40 eastbound approaching the river. That's a really busy spot. You've already got a backup past Coors. And then south of the city, there's an accident northbound on Highway 47. Right as you're approaching the I-25 ramps, expect to see a really heavy backup way past the casino. I'm Candy Cruz with KKOB Traffic every 10 minutes on the 7s. If you see an accident, call the Traffic Tracker Hotline, 505-767-9167. I'm Candy Cruz from the 96.3 News Radio KKOB Traffic Center.
7: It's the end of the work week, and the forecast stays sunny and warm. 84 Albuquerque, 77 Santa Fe. Tonight, you'll notice a few clouds moving in, but we'll stay dry and cool. 55 Albuquerque, 49 Santa Fe. Saturday, we start off the Memorial Day weekend sunny and dry. 84 Albuquerque, 75 Santa Fe with a storm chance. I'm meteorologist Olga Breeze for KOAT7.
2: Here in Albuquerque right now, we do have a temperature this morning of 61 degrees. It's 59 in Rio Rancho and 58 right now up in Santa Fe.
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2: 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Bob Clark, along with Jerry Ryder, producer Candy Cruz, traffic 96.3 News Radio KKOB. One of the programs coming up on this Memorial Day holiday weekend on New Mexico PBS actually airs Monday night at 9 p.m. on Memorial Day. Through His Eyes, World War II photographer Dick Kent and Faith Perez, the producer of the Coloris series for New Mexico PBS, is with us here on 96.3 News Radio KKOB. Faith, thank you very much for your time this morning. How are you doing today?
22: Doing good, thank you.
2: Absolutely, and I see this is the first time his story is ever being told anywhere, so what a great opportunity for you to work on a project that no one has worked on before.
22: Yeah, I know. A lot of the photography, I mean, I went through boxes of his photography, and a lot of it hasn't been seen before, so it's really exciting.
2: All right, well, tell us about Dick Kent.
22: Yeah, so Dick Kent was a World War II photographer who documented some of history's most dramatic moments in the war, like D-Day, the liberation of Paris, Dachau, the concentration camp, fall of Berlin. And all of that really kind of shaped the way that he documented Albuquerque post-war. And he spent decades documenting Albuquerque as it changed. And, you know, he was really dedicated to his craft, and we have such an incredible visual record of all of these places and buildings because of him.
2: How did this project come about, Faith? In other words, how did you get connected with Dick Kent's stories, his photography, to begin producing this show?
22: Yeah, so there's someone at the Albuquerque Museum who has an archive of his stuff, and talked to my executive producer about doing something about his Albuquerque work. But as I talked to the sons, I went over to the sons' house, the sons of Dick Kent, mm-hmm. and they showed me all of his work, and they showed me the stuff he did in World War II, and that's when the story grew into what it is now. So it's not just his Albuquerque work, it's his World War II work. But it was started with an archive of his work that was at the Albuquerque Museum.
2: What was it like for you personally to look through all of these photographs?
22: Yeah, so for me, it was really, for the World War II stuff, it was kind of hard, honestly. The Dachau stuff was difficult to look at. But I thought it was just, for like the majority of it, it was really fun to look at some of the Albuquerque photos and stuff. But, yeah, the World War II stuff was kind of hard to look at. And it was also censored back then. You know, Dick Kent wrote about it being censored. And so it's nice to be able to present some of these photos that have never been seen before. But, yeah, it was kind of emotionally difficult to see some of that stuff, especially, like I said, the concentration camp.
2: Faith Perez, producer for the Coloris series for New Mexico PBS, is with us talking about the show that airs on Monday night on Memorial Day, Through His Eyes, World War II photographer Dick Kent. So what was your, once you decided to, you were working on this project, how did you go about sort of putting together the ideas of how you were going to present the story of Dick Kent and the photographer and the photographs?
22: So he was part of George Stevens' film crew, the Stevens Irregulars, and so there was a lot of film footage of it, but there was also his black and white photography that he took while he was over there. And so I decided that I was like, okay, I'm going to put those two things together and then use that as a way to lead into the Albuquerque stuff that he did, because that what he did in the war really shaped how he did photography here. But I think the hardest part was just going through how much photography he did have, because there was so much, and I was wanting to put everything into it. But yeah, I had to cut some things out, and that was, I think, really hard to do. But I think, you know, what was really important about his story and what he felt, especially how he felt about the German prisoners at the beginning of the war and then the way that that changed towards the end of the war. I think those were the most important parts, and I made sure that that went in there.
2: Was he originally from the Albuquerque area, or did he end up here after the war?
22: He ended up here after the war. He's originally from Ohio, but he came here because one of his friends from the war, Ken Marthy, talked to him about doing some filming out here, and he just loved the open spaces and the freedom, and he stayed.
2: Yeah, that's incredible. And I'm assuming, and as you mentioned, you had a chance to meet with his two sons. I just got a text message a short time ago from someone who actually had an opportunity to talk with Jason, one of his sons, not too long ago. And they say they are just absolutely thrilled that the idea that their father and his work and his photographs are being featured in a show like this on PBS.
22: Yeah, I know, and yeah, his sons were so amazing to work with. You can tell they're very dedicated to getting their father's story out and preserving his legacy. They're even talking about doing like an archive of all of his photos so that anybody can go and look through them.
2: Well, that would be fantastic, because obviously what we're talking about here is the photography and the work of Dick Kent, but we're really talking about history that's just been chronicled.
22: Really, the history, the people, the emotions, the, you know, survival and transformation.
2: Let me ask you this, and this could be a tough question to answer, but Faith, can the photographs that you saw, the ones from World War II, and then the photographs after the war when he moved here in Albuquerque, did you sense sort of a difference in the photography, beyond just the subject matter, of course, because obviously, one, we're talking about World War II, and then, you know, we're talking about Albuquerque and the Albuquerque area and Corrales after that. But did you see a sort of a similarity, a theme within the photographs, regardless of what the subject was?
22: Yeah, I always feel like what I think it was really empathy that he felt about, especially about humans and the humanity, you know. He really, like, always knew what to focus on, even in the war and after the war. He really wanted to tell a story through his photos, and I think that was something that stayed with him.
2: Mm-hmm.
22: He knew what was important to take a photo of. So I
2: gotcha.
22: Think that didn't change for him at all throughout his life. And he learned a lot of that during the war, but yeah, the photos that he took during the war too, like, he wouldn't just take photos of like events. He would take photos of like refugees and like people and, you know, like how children survived the war. And I think a lot of that empathy that he had towards the people stayed with him with his Albuquerque work.
2: Very good. All right. So Faith, tell everybody about how is it an hour long show?
22: Yeah. It's a 30-minute show, actually. It's the
2: gotcha.
22: Half hour. But it's totally worth seeing, because, like I said, it's like the first time a lot of these photos have been seen. So, yeah, it's going to be great. And if you miss it, you can get it on our PBS streaming app.
2: Absolutely. So it airs Monday night, Memorial Day night at 9 p.m. And then, of course, you can get it streaming for free on the PBS app. Faith, congratulations on this project, and we're really looking forward to seeing it.
22: Awesome. Thank you so much. I appreciate it.
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5: We got three accidents right now. You got a crash at Universe and Paseo. Slight delays there, east and westbound. Then a crash on I-40 eastbound right at the river. That's a very busy spot. You've got a backup past Coors. And then south of the city, there's an accident northbound on Highway 47 approaching the I-25 ramps. Expect a really heavy backup about a mile or two past the casino. I'm Candy Cruz with KKOB traffic every 10 minutes on the 7s. If you see an accident, call the Traffic Tracker Hotline, 505-767-9167. I'm Candy Cruz from the 96.3 News Radio KKOB Traffic Center.
21: It's the end of the work week, and the forecast stays sunny and warm. 84 Albuquerque, 77 Santa Fe. Tonight, you'll notice a few clouds moving in, but we'll stay dry and cool. 55 Albuquerque, 49 Santa Fe. Saturday, we start off the Memorial Day weekend sunny and dry. 84 Albuquerque, 75 Santa Fe with a storm chance. I'm meteorologist Olga Breeze for KOAT 7.
2: Here in Albuquerque right now, we do have a temperature of 61 degrees. It's also 61 in Rio Rancho and 58 up in Santa Fe.
4: One, two, three!
2: All right, our thanks again to Faith Perez, producer of the Caloris series over at New Mexico PBS. And again, on Monday night, 9 p.m., through his eyes, World War II photographer Dick Kent. A collection of his photos taken during World War II, and then after the war, he moved here to Albuquerque. And then also another one of the very popular broadcasts on PBS every year over Memorial Day weekend, and this will air on Sunday, and this is the National Memorial Day Concert, and that airs at 8 o'clock on Sunday night. And, of course, this is the concert every year, Candy, that features host Joe Mantegna, and then, of course, Gary Sinise.
5: Love that guy.
2: Absolutely. That's I just love.
6: He's the best.
2: He is, isn't he? Lieutenant Diane?
5: Yeah. One of the few celebrities that I have a lot of respect for.
2: Yeah? Just, yeah. Okay. Well, don't, definitely.
5: It's a good guy.
2: Yeah, he is. Has been. How many celebrities do you think you have respect for?
5: Seven.
6: That was awfully quick.
2: That was
6: just seven.
2: Quick.
6: Do you rotate some in and out from?
5: Yeah, some have displeased me of late.
2: Okay. Yes.
5: And,
2: okay.
5: So I they understand. Get out.
2: Yes, that's absolutely fantastic. But Gary Sinise never seems to disappoint.
5: No, great guy, and he's always there for the vets.
2: But I know what you're talking about. There, you know, you go through life, and you're like, I have a lot of respect for this celebrity or that celebrity. And then at some point during the course of their career,
5: yeah,
2: they say something or do something where you're kind of like, oh.
5: Yeah.
2: All right, well, maybe my respect was displaced there.
5: Right.
2: Anyway, so I'm not going to name any names. I'm not going to name names.
5: Cyndi Lauper.
2: You love Cyndi Lauper.
5: I do still love Cyndi Lauper.
2: But what happened where you kind of went,
5: she's gotten a little politically mouthy.
2: Oh, all right. Okay. Speaking of politically mouthy, I guess last night was the final episode of The Late Show with Stephen Colbert.
5: Was it really?
2: Yeah. It's the final episode. So that's over with.
5: I haven't seen late shows at all since I started job. No, so it's been so many decades.
2: Even if I didn't have an early morning shift, I would have stopped watching current late night television a long time ago,
5: it's
2: because
5: gone
2: for
5: way
2: whatever
5: off the
2: reason,
5: rails.
2: Yeah, whatever reason, they decide, oh, comedy doesn't have to be a part of this show anymore. We're just going to be an extension of MSNBC and CNN.
5: Oh, that's awful.
2: That's 8:22 here on 9. Good riddance to him, but he'll be back. He'll be doing something. 8:22 here on 96.3 News Radio KKOB.
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0: Growing up, my parents would say, Ben Ray, if you see a problem, you don't walk away from it. You work to fix it. Today, too many New Mexicans are struggling. Donald Trump and corrupt politicians supporting him are raising costs and asking you to shoulder the burden. I'm Ben Ray Lujan. I get it. That's why I stood up to Trump to protect SNAP and Medicaid, because so many families need a little extra help right now. I took on the federal government to secure millions for RICA victims who were long denied benefits. I helped families whose homes were destroyed by fires by getting funding and support to rebuild. And I will always protect access to affordable health care. I believe deeply in New Mexico and our people. That's why I fight every day for families like yours and mine. I hope I can count on your support. I'm Ben Ray Lujan. I'm running for U.S. Senate, and I approve this message. Paid for by people for Ben.
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1: Right, 826, Bob Clark along with Jerry Wright, Candy Cruz, 96.3 News Radio KKOB. I just received a news alert on my phone. This is an interesting story. There's a Japanese action comic punk band that apparently is very famous internationally, known as P-Lander Z. And they were in their tour bus near Albuquerque last night was rear-ended by a semi-tractor trailer truck. And all three members of the band are currently at University Hospital in ICU.
4: Yikes.
1: Suffering serious injuries. They're receiving treatment in the ICU for multiple injuries, including broken bones, fractured vertebrae, broken ribs, and other serious trauma. Now, I'm not very familiar at all with this band.
4: Yeah, that's a weird description. Action comedy. What did they say? Action comedy.
1: A Japanese action comic punk band.
4: Yeah, I'm not familiar with action comic punk.
1: They were driving through New Mexico last night and got rear-ended by a semi-truck, and all three of the band members in the ICU unit now.
4: Lots of albums.
1: Does it say how long they've been around?
4: The earliest album I'm finding here is 2010.
1: Oh, wow. Okay.
4: So that's significant amount.
1: Yeah. Now, I only just recently became familiar with that Korean band that's very, very popular and enjoys international superstardom. Was it?
4: BTS.
1: They were just in concert for two shows down in El Paso at the Sun Bowl and sold them out. Sold out the Sun Bowl back-to-back nights in early May.
4: Yeah.
1: And they were back on the scene after serving their two-year military commitment in Korea. So that's why they were, back out there again. But people were traveling to El Paso from all over the world to see that concert.
4: Wow.
1: At the Sun Bowl. So, and that was the first I really became familiar with them. And now this news regarding P-Lander Z and that crash that happened last night near Albuquerque. Let's get an update on traffic. 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
4: Well, we got a new accident reported at Manal and the northbound frontage road. You've got northbound and westbound delays forming there. You've got a crash at Universe and Paseo, just very slight delays east and westbound. There's a crash on eastbound I-40 right at the river. That's a busy spot with a backup approaching UNSER. And then south of the city, you've got a crash on northbound Highway 47 approaching the I-25 ramps. You've got a heavy backup about a mile or two. I'm Candy Cruz with KKOB traffic every 10 minutes on the 7s. If you see an accident, call the Traffic Tracker Hotline, 505-767-9167. I'm Candy Cruz from the 96.3 News Radio KKOB Traffic Center.
5: It's the end of the work week, and the forecast stays sunny and warm. 84 Albuquerque, 77 Santa Fe. Tonight, you'll notice a few clouds moving in, but we'll stay dry and cool. 55 Albuquerque, 49 Santa Fe. Saturday, we start off the Memorial Day weekend sunny and dry. 84 Albuquerque, 75 Santa Fe, with a storm chance. I'm meteorologist Olga Breeze for KOAT7.
1: You're in Albuquerque with clear skies this morning. We do have a temperature of 62 degrees at 61 in Rio Rancho and 59 in Santa Fe. Stay tuned for the news next year on 96.3 News Radio KKOB.
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11: Good morning, New Mexico. From your New Mexico Honda Dealers News Desk, I'm Sultan Chani Salcedo, 96.3 News Radio KKOB. Right now, we're kicking off the Memorial Day weekend as we have 58 degrees in the airport and 63 degrees here in downtown. 84 is the high expected in Albuquerque. Up in Santa Fe, it's 53 and the high expected of 76. Well, we're expecting to hear more details this afternoon from New Mexico State Police as they continue the investigation into what happened with that hazardous material situation in Mountain Air. The investigation is involving several agencies working together to try and determine the causes of the incident where three people died and over 18 first responders became ill. Two investigators were in the hospital for several days. And Peter Nieto, the mayor of Mountain Air, spoke with our own TJ Trout yesterday afternoon regarding the mysterious deaths and the fact that still there's no cause determined.
12: We are still in the dark about that. The latest that we have is our EMS chief, Joshua Lewis, who was kept overnight for observation, was released today at around noon this afternoon. And so he is at home resting. So all of our EMTs from Mountain Air that were taken to the hospital are released now and are at home resting.
11: And that's Mountain Air Mayor Peter Nieto speaking yesterday with our own TJ Trout. Again, New Mexico State Police is expected to give an update this afternoon. A fourth person is now in custody for a murder that happened in September of last year where a man was shot 9 times and killed inside his home. APD detectives arrested 44-year-old Craig Gavaldon late yesterday in Edgewood for his role in the murder of Cesar Garcia. Detectives previously arrested Cruz Otero, David Martinez, and Miguel Otero. Police say the four men had gone to Garcia's home on Pastorcito Northwest in the early morning hours of September 25th. One of the men, Cruz Otero, had a long history of fighting with Garcia, and while at the home, Garcia was shot 9 times. Otero was already in jail on unrelated charges after the shooting. David Martinez and Miguel Otero were arrested several days later. He's charged with an open count of murder. Gavaldon is charged with an open count of murder and several other charges. One of six teens accused in the killing of a homeless man in Albuquerque has pled guilty. New Mexico's KKOB's Natasha Leyva has the details.
13: Isaiah Salazar, who was 15 at the time of the crime, admitted to second-degree murder and charges tied to a stolen vehicle. Investigators say the group stole a car in Santa Fe before driving it to Albuquerque when they encountered 45-year-old Frank Howard near Manal and Eubank early on July 2nd of 2025. Police say Howard was sleeping on a bus bench when the group approached him and he was shot while trying to run away. Prosecutors say sentencing will depend on whether Salazar is found eligible for treatment under the juvenile system. If he is, he could remain in custody until he is 21 years of age. If not, he could face a sentence of more than 2 decades in prison. Natasha Laban, News Radio, KKOB.
11: The Albuquerque Police Department is launching a second round of its popular virtual ride-alongs, giving the community a behind-the-scenes look at officers' day-to-day work across the city. Beginning today, community members can follow along with officers through the stories feature on APD's Facebook and Instagram pages. The virtual ride-alongs will highlight both proactive and reactive police work while giving viewers a first-hand look at the wide range of calls officers respond to throughout the city. The stories will also be saved on Instagram to highlight reels, allowing the community members to view past ride-alongs after they are posted. Community members can follow APD on social media, on Facebook, and on Instagram. And now here's sports with the Sports Animals, Jeff Symbieta.
14: 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Lobo baseball season continues. An elimination game at the Mountain West Conference Tournament yesterday. New Mexico beat Nevada 13-4. Snaps a 5-game losing streak of the conference tournament, which dates back to 2017. First victory in the conference tournament in Todd Brown's tenure as head coach. Ryan Castillo from Los Lunas was the starting pitcher. Went 5 2/3, gave up 4 runs. Cooper Cochran shut the Nevada team down the rest of the way. And New Mexico advances into the main bracket to play top seed San Diego State today. NBA playoffs last night, Eastern Conference Final. Knicks beat the Cavaliers 109-93. Josh Hart led the way with 26 points. New York leads that series 2-0, headed back to Ohio. Stanley Cup. It was the Eastern Conference Final started. Montreal beats Carolina 6-2 in Raleigh. The Canadiens have a 1-0 lead in that series. Matthew Stafford, the Rams quarterback and reigning NFL MVP, got a contract extension. The Rams extended him for 1 year, $55 million. So they've got him under contract for 2 more years, north of $100 million. And Shohei Ohtani, the other night, hit a home run in a game in which he pitched and did not give up a run for the 7th time in his career. That surpasses Bob Gibson for the most times that's ever been done in baseball. It will never be surpassed because very few pitchers hit anymore in Major League Baseball. Want more? We're talking sports over on 95.9 FM and AM 610, the Sports.
11: All right, Jeff, thanks a lot. There's plenty for wine lovers to enjoy this Memorial Weekend. KKB's Terry Travis reports the state's most popular wine festival kicking off in Albuquerque and Las Cruces.
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11: Well, more of the morning show with Bob and Candy continues. 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Traffic is also next right now in Socorro. It's a warm 68, Taos 48. in Rio Rancho. It's also 48, and it's 53 in Santa Fe, 63 here in downtown Albuquerque. I'm Sultan Chani Salcedo, 96.3 News Radio, KKOB.
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1: 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And Robert Mendez from Carnivore is with us here on News Radio KKOB. It's good to see you again, Robert. How you doing?
18: Man, I'm doing great. It's
1: and been you brought your dad, Robert Sr., in with you today, yeah, too. Nice to meet him.
18: He wanted to see what goes on behind the scenes.
1: Yeah. Isn't it great?
18: Yeah. It's grand.
1: It is. So, Robert, obviously, we'll talk about your popcorn and the different flavors in a moment. It's absolutely great popcorn, but it's got a great backstory, too. Tell us how you came about this discovery of your style of popcorn.
18: Right. Well, you know, I love telling that story. A lot of people have heard it. My wife had a stroke in 2009. Her body rebooted, and it wouldn't allow her to eat a lot of artificial flavors. And we had to re-engineer the popcorn. So that way she could eat it. And by doing that, we created this amazing flavor. But honestly, Bob, what I really want to know is, tell me about your first experience with our popcorn.
1: Well, it's completely different. It's got a different texture to it a little bit. And it just sort of has a more naturally sweet taste and savory taste, all kinds of flavors. It just really, you can see the naturalness to it all.
18: You know,
1: and taste it.
18: A lot of people think that it's a real complicated process, but honestly, we use seasonings that people can find in their own kitchen cabinets. You know, every flavor profile is specific, and we do everything with specific intent, I always like to say.
1: Yeah, you've got New Mexico Sunset, so tell people what that is.
18: It's a red and green chili cheddar. So we make the green chili cheddar first, the red chili cheddar second, and then we mix it in the bag. So you get both flavors coming at you.
1: And then you even have a sweet bizcochito flavor, too.
18: Oh, yeah, yeah. We have a bizcochito. It tastes exactly like a bizcochito. There's six ingredients in it.
1: Yeah. How many different flavors do you have, and how often do you kind of rotate some new ones in and out?
18: I would say 50 to 60 flavors, but we rotate like 25 usually in shop.
1: Okay, and where are you located?
18: 3300 Manal. Right there at the old D's Cheesecake location.
1: Gotcha.
18: Right next to Furniture Row.
1: Perfect. And with graduation season here.
18: Yeah. So graduation's been awesome. We customize labels. So our phone's been ringing off the hook. People love them. We do the little cups. We'll take a picture of the grad, put it on there, and it's a great take-home thing from these parties.
1: Absolutely. All right. So newsradiokkob.com. That's our website. 9 a.m. sharp. This sweet deal always goes very fast. $60 worth of gift certificates, just $30 to the Carnivore Popcorn Company. Robert, congratulations on building such a great business and a wonderful product. It's absolutely fantastic. And thanks for being our sweet deal today.
18: Thank you. Appreciate it.
1: Let's get an update on traffic. Here's Candy Cruz.
19: Well, we got a new crash at Manal in the northbound I-25 frontage road with northbound and westbound delays, plus a crash eastbound I-40 at the river. That's blocking your left lane and shoulder with a backup approaching Unser. And then south of the city, there's an accident northbound on Highway 47. Right as you're approaching the I-25 ramps, expect to see a pretty heavy backup about a mile or two. I'm Candy Cruz with KKOB Traffic every 10 minutes on the 7s. If you see an accident, call the Traffic Tracker Hotline, 505-767-9167. I'm Candy Cruz from the 96.3 News Radio KKOB Traffic Center.
5: It's the end of the work week, and the forecast stays sunny and warm. 84 Albuquerque, 77 Santa Fe. Tonight, you'll notice a few clouds moving in, but we'll stay dry and cool. 55 Albuquerque, 49 Santa Fe. Saturday, we start off the Memorial Day weekend sunny and dry. 84 Albuquerque, 75 Santa Fe with a storm chance. I'm meteorologist Olga Breeze for KOAT7.
1: Here in Albuquerque, clear skies right now. The temperature is 63 degrees. It's also 63 in Rio Rancho and 58 right now in Santa Fe. It's 8:42 here on 96.3 News Radio KKOB.
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1: I think Robert Mendez from Carnivore Popcorn Company is the first sweet deal that we've had come through the building. He brought his dad along with him, Robert Sr.
4: That is awesome.
1: Because he listens to KKOB and just kind of wanted to see what it looks like around here.
4: The magic.
1: And he was sitting there.
4: It.
1: Yeah, nice guy. And I actually have some New Mexico sunset. And then I also
4: took that one's good.
1: A container of green chili caramel.
4: That sounds amazing. I'm trying popcorn. A new one too. This one's called Two Times Drizz.
1: Okay.
4: It's the lightest and crunchiest caramel corn drizzled with white and dark chocolate.
1: Yeah, you can see it.
4: It looks amazing.
1: It really does look good.
4: Just drilled on my.
1: Don't worry, Zoltan. Don't worry, Zoltan. You'll get some, too.
4: Yeah, there's 12 left.
1: He was exactly. He stormed in here like there was, like, $100 bills on the table.
4: And I understand the rush, because normally, if I get to something first, there is less of a chance there will be anything.
1: One other thing, we didn't get a chance to talk to Robert about this on the air, but it's done during Girl Scout cookie season, and it's always on a very limited basis. But he saw the box of Thin Mints that you have in here.
4: Yeah.
1: You pulled them out of your locker again, and he says, hey, you know, we actually make a thin mint popcorn. Ooh. During Girl Scout cookie season.
4: That is
1: I've never
4: exquisite.
1: Had it.
4: Exquisite.
1: I've never had it.
4: Oh, I can't wait.
1: I bet you it's very,
4: it's
1: very
4: gotta
1: good.
4: It's got to be amazing. Could you imagine?
1: Oh. Jerry, just to kind of backfill for you here, uh-huh. I think it was about a week ago, maybe more than a week ago, Candy was talking about she is moving to a Mediterranean diet. And I'm not exactly sure
4: I'm failing
22: where popcorn fits on that.
1: Well, no, not necessarily the popcorn. Before Cornervel even showed up. It was you have
4: sour
1: your thin
4: cream and
1: mints,
4: onion chips,
1: and then you're eating thin mints
4: and thin mints
1: with Ruffles sour cream and onion potato chips. That is just that sounds like a nasty combination.
0: Oh, I love that.
4: Well, it's not very Mediterranean.
1: No, it's not very.
4: I can definitely tell you that. My problem with all of this, any diet, is that I have zero self-control and no willpower whatsoever. So if I'm even the slightest bit hungry, I can't wait. Like, I'm just going to get whatever's closest and fastest and gets in there.
1: Mm-hmm.
4: Regardless of
1: its... might be time to consider one of the shortcuts that's out there on the market.
4: Yeah, that's for rich people.
1: Okay. How much is this medication?
4: I mean, I'm sure it's more than $8.
1: I know.
4: Is what I got. $8 or nothing. Maybe they'll let me negotiate.
1: Because they have actually, I don't want to call it medication, but they have help to lose weight. Beyond, it's not like you have to take Ozempic anymore.
4: Mm.
1: So.
4: I don't know. I don't really have a doctor or health insurance either, so it's, I'm sure you have to get one of those. I don't think they just... I'm assuming. I don't know. We're all just winging it, Bob. Just trying to make it till tomorrow.
1: All right, very nice. Well, then you may want to just try. Instead of, and you've done this so many, look, well, let's take a break for traffic, and then I've got some advice for
4: okay,
1: you.
4: Okay, wonderful.
1: First, though, here's Candy with an update on rush hour.
4: I've got some advice for you. Well, you got a crash on I-40 eastbound at the river. That one's blocking your left lane and shoulder. You've got a backup approaching Unser. There's also a crash at Manal and the northbound I-25 Frontage Road, northbound and westbound delays. Then south of the city, there's that accident on northbound Highway 47. It's just as you get to the I-25 ramps. Watch for a backup there, still about a mile long. I'm Candy Cruz with KKOB Traffic every 10 minutes on the 7s. If you see an accident, call the Traffic Tracker Hotline, 505-767-9167. I'm Candy Cruz from the 96.3 News Radio KKOB Traffic Center.
2: It's the end of the work week, and the forecast stays sunny and warm. 84 Albuquerque, 77 Santa Fe. Tonight, you'll notice a few clouds moving in, but we'll stay dry and cool. 55 Albuquerque, 49 Santa Fe. Saturday, we start off the Memorial Day weekend sunny and dry. 84 Albuquerque, 75 Santa Fe with a storm chance. I'm meteorologist Olga Breeze for KOAT7.
1: Here in Albuquerque, right now, we do have a temperature of 62 degrees at 63 in Rio Rancho and 60 up in Santa Fe. Candy, since you do have trouble

0: I finally have sort of trained myself to just have smaller, instead of a hay bale of pasta in a bowl, I have a little bird's nest.
1: Yeah, I've been eating a...
0: And as we know, a little bird's nest is a lot smaller than a hay bale.
1: It's not a real nest.
0: Yes.
1: It's a tiny nest. I've been doing a lot of salads and chickpeas, I guess. That's the only Mediterranean thing I can really make without Nate's assistance. So I've just been eating, chickpeas.
0: Yeah.
1: It's a horrible experience.
0: One other thing, I have a follow-up here on this, the news regarding the members of P-Lander Z. I just want to make sure, because I know nothing about them.
1: Me either.
0: They're from Austin, Texas. And they've actually been around since 1998. And they build themselves as a Japanese action comic punk band. So it's not an international group from Japan that just happened to be traveling. They're from Austin.
1: Texas.
0: And they've been around for quite a while, but apparently they're quite popular.
2: But they base themselves on a Japanese action comic.
0: Yes, absolutely, yeah. But I mean, they're Americans from Austin, Texas. They're Texans.
1: It's a heck of a niche.
0: I was sent a link to a GoFundMe page that their fans set up for them. That includes a picture of the crash, and
1: that's not a good picture.
0: It's not. This is not. It's surprising that they weren't killed.
1: Yeah.
0: At least for those who might have been sitting in the back of that van when it was plowed in, because it looked like that semi truck was hauling when it hit them from
1: semis.
0: Behind. But this happened near Albuquerque yesterday. This is the first time hearing of the accident. But all three members of this band are in ICU. With multiple injuries, serious injuries being treated at the University of New Mexico Hospital here in Albuquerque. It's 8:53 on 96.3 News Radio KKOB.
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2: Wow. Yeah, that's P-Landers 8. 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
3: Yeah.
2: Is that the name of that song?
4: Taco, taco, tacos.
2: You
3: an ode to tacos.
2: Yeah. Again, I just, this tragic crash is the first I'm hearing of the group at all. I've never
3: Me
2: heard
3: too.
2: Of them before, but they've been around a long time, and apparently they're part of a, you know, that Austin music scene.
3: Very specific niche.
2: Absolutely. But in that tragic crash hit by a semi-truck, the van that they were driving in, and the picture, again, just does not...
3: Yeah.
2: It does not look good.
3: It's amazing that they got out with just some broken bones. That's
2: There were multiple serious injuries that they're being treated for. Not just broken bones.
3: It's a miracle they got out of that.
2: Yeah, there's no question about that. All right, coming up next, Marilyn Beck from New Mexico Child First Network, the founder and executive director, will be our guest in studio. But first, let's get a final check of traffic on this Friday, 8:57 with Candy Cruz.
3: Well, we have two accidents left. That crash on Highway 47 is completely clear. Backups are clear. We do still have the one on I-40 eastbound at the river blocking your left lane and shoulder. Expect a backup near Unser. Then a crash at Manal in the northbound I-25 frontage road. You've got northbound and westbound delays. I'm Candy Cruz with KKOB Traffic every 10 minutes on the 7s. If you see an accident, call the Traffic Tracker Hotline, 505-767-9167. I'm Candy Cruz from the 96.3 News Radio KKOB Traffic Center.
5: It's the end of the work week, and the forecast stays sunny and warm. 84 Albuquerque, 77 Santa Fe. Tonight, you'll notice a few clouds moving in, but we'll stay dry and cool. 55 Albuquerque, 49 Santa Fe. Saturday, we start off the Memorial Day weekend sunny and dry. 84 Albuquerque, 75 Santa Fe with a storm chance. I'm meteorologist Olga Breeze for KOAT7.
2: 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Here in Albuquerque this morning, sunny skies, and we have a temperature of 63 degrees. It's also 63 in Rio Rancho, and the temperature right now up in Santa Fe is 61 degrees. Now, the ACLU of New Mexico is suing to actually put back in place what was a very deadly policy. We're going to talk about that with Marilyn Beck next.
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5: From ABC News, I'm Sherry Preston. Some NATO allies and defense officials are questioning President Trump's decision to send 5,000 American troops to Poland just weeks after he ordered 5,000 troops to be pulled out of Europe. Sweden's foreign minister calling the move confusing and not easy to navigate. Response from Secretary of State Marco Rubio attending a meeting of NATO leaders in Sweden.
4: We have obligations in the Indo-Pacific. We have obligations in the Middle East. We have obligations in the Western Hemisphere. So this has been an ongoing process. It shouldn't be a surprise to anybody.
5: Earlier today, Rubio said the president has been disappointed in the response by some NATO allies to operations in the Middle East. Those operations leading to a spike in gas prices nationwide this Memorial Day weekend. Gas costing more than $1.30 a gallon this time than it did last year. Other things also costing more, says ABC's Morgan Norwood.
8: Your Memorial Day burgers may come with a side of sticker shock. The price for items like meat, fruit, and veggies are on the rise, but one grocery chain is promising to start cutting prices. Listen up. Kroger says it's trying to win back customers from Walmart and Costco, and it says costs will be trimmed to help reduce prices.
5: The head of the World Health Organization says the risk of Ebola spreading in the Congo is high, but the risk is low globally. Meantime, the International Rescue Committee says the Trump administration's severe budget cuts have weakened the response.
9: The organization says the cuts also hurt the capacity to respond to contain the outbreak. Now, the U.S. funding had included things like waste management areas, triage zones, hand washing stations. It says that many facilities are operating without basic protective supplies.
5: ABC's Patrick Reville. Police in Britain renewing calls for more witnesses as they broaden their investigation into Prince Andrew over his association with Jeffrey Epstein. Still no cause of death listed except severe illness in the passing of NASCAR driver Kyle Busch, who was only 41 when he died this week. You're listening to ABC News.
10: Good morning, New Mexico. Here's the latest news from 96.3 News Radio KKOB. In Albuquerque, 63 degrees at the downtown area and also 60 at the airport. 84 for a high today. Santa Fe, 53 right now and a high of 76. 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New Mexico State Police will be providing more details today on the hazardous materials investigation in Mountain Air. The investigation involves numerous agencies, including federal agencies, cooperating to determine the causes of what happened in that incident. Three people died inside a home, a fourth is still hospitalized, and up to 23 people were treated at UNMH for illnesses reported at the incident. And state police should have some more details this afternoon. A fourth suspect in execution-style murder is arrested today. Yesterday, a judge ruled that Jalen Hopewell will remain in custody as his case moves through the judicial process. Hopewell and four other suspects are charged in the fatal shooting of 23-year-old Eden Rock. Rock and one of the suspects had been involved in a feud earlier that day. Investigators believe a woman lured Rock into the alley behind the Frontier restaurant, where four male suspects then waited behind the dumpster, ambushed Rock, and killed him execution style. They are all now still in jail, and a woman is still in jail in Houston. In Santa Fe, a man who was found guilty once for a murder in Santa Fe County is on trial once again after the Supreme Court had invalidated the conviction on a technicality. 32-year-old Joseph Jones is accused of shooting Robert Romero at close range in 2018 during a struggle after Romero found Jones outside his home and suspected he was trying to break into the house. Romero's wife found his body slumped over a retaining wall just outside the home's portal. She testified on Thursday in State District Court in Santa Fe during the first day of the trial. Now here's sports with Jeff Symbieta.
11: 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Lobo baseball season continues. An elimination game at the Mountain West Conference Tournament yesterday. New Mexico beat Nevada 13-4. Snaps a five-game losing streak of the conference tournament, which dates back to 2017. First victory in the conference tournament in Todd Brown's tenure as head coach. Ryan Castillo from Los Lunas was the starting pitcher. Went 5 2/3, gave up four runs. Cooper Cochran shut the Nevada team down the rest of the way. And New Mexico advances into the main bracket to play top seed San Diego State today. NBA playoffs last night, Eastern Conference Final. Knicks beat the Cavaliers 109-93. Josh Hart led the way with 26 points. New York leads that series 2-0, headed back to Ohio. Stanley Cup. It was the Eastern Conference final started. Montreal beats Carolina 6-2 in Raleigh. The Canadiens have a 1-0 lead in that series. Matthew Stafford, the Rams quarterback and reigning NFL MVP, got a contract extension. The Rams extended him for 1 year, $55 million. So they've got him under contract for two more years, north of $100 million. And Shohei Ohtani, the other night, hit a home run in a game in which he pitched and did not give up a run for the seventh time in his career. That surpasses Bob Gibson for the most times that's ever been done in baseball. It will never be surpassed because very few pitchers hit anymore in Major League Baseball. Want more? We're talking sports over on 95.9 FM and AM 610, the Sports Center.
10: Okay, thanks a lot. And the Albuquerque temperature right now, 66 degrees at the airport, high of 84. Santa Fe, it's 63, high of 76. It's 68 in Los Lunas. And now here's more weather from our friends at KOAT, Action 7 News.
5: It's the end of the work week, and the forecast stays sunny and warm. 84 Albuquerque, 77 Santa Fe. Tonight, you'll notice a few clouds moving in, but we'll stay dry and cool. 55 Albuquerque, 49 Santa Fe. Saturday, we start off the Memorial Day weekend sunny and dry. 84 Albuquerque, 75 Santa Fe, with a storm chance. I'm meteorologist Olga Breeze for KOAT7.
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2: Kara, Bob Clark, along with our producer, Jerry Wright, in for DC today here on 96.3 News Radio, KKOB. We're going to talk more about Kara and the latest in this very odd story, but it's known as the Comprehensive Addiction and Recovery Act, and there's no other way to put it. This was a disastrous CYFD policy that actually would return drug-addicted newborns to their drug-addicted parents, leading to multiple deaths of innocent babies, and we still don't really know what the actual number is. The state finally reversed this policy last summer, and it's working. No Kara deaths since then. Right, Marilyn Beck?
15: Yeah, thank you. Thanks for having me on today, Bob. Not one single Kara death.
2: Okay, so keep that in mind as we continue with what's happening now. The ACLU of New Mexico, along with two Democratic state lawmakers, Linda Lopez of Albuquerque and Representative Cadena, Democrats, and she is from Mesilla, are suing the state of New Mexico to actually put the Kara policy that was reversed last summer back into place because they say it is violating the parents' constitutional rights to due process. And we are getting reaction this hour from Marilyn Beck, founder and executive director of New Mexico Child First. We often refer to her as our CYFD watchdog as well.
15: And
2: she's in studio with us. Also, one of the things we'll discuss, what the candidates are being asked, the people running for governor and what they're saying about how they would reform and handle CYFD moving forward in light of the Attorney General's report about 2 months ago, calling this child welfare agency a moral failing. And if you have any questions or comments regarding the issues we're discussing here with Marilyn today, you can send us a text message at 505-243-3333. Marilyn, good to see you again. It's been a little while.
15: Thank you. I'm happy to be here.
2: I know you were scheduled to be on with me to talk about the AG's report. I think it was April 13th that Monday, but I actually ended up having to leave early because I had bronchitis and couldn't talk anymore.
15: Well, I'm glad you're feeling better. And once again, we have bad news to talk about.
2: Yes, we do. So let's start just to refresh people's memories. The CARA Act. Tell people what it was, how it worked, the results it was leading to before it got reversed last summer.
15: Well, and so actually the Attorney General's report, they produced eight systemic failures in CARA and failure, the gap in services or support or keeping kids alive for substance exposed newborns is one of their top eight. So if you're interested, I would say the CARA report or the AG's findings are at nmdoj.gov. There's a pop-up right when you go to the website, and it, you can click on the link, and then I would navigate. I think it's the third failure. But they do a really good job of saying what happened. 8 years ago, I guess 7 years ago, in Governor Lujan Grisham's first term, prior to that, a group of progressive child, I wouldn't even call them that, progressive family advocates, biofamily advocates in the administration worked and wrote a law to say substance exposure at birth shall not be child abuse. And in Governor Lujan Grisham's first session as a governor, in her first year, she remembered Brian Blaylock. This became their number one policy to launch her administration. So in that 2019 legislative session, Brian Blaylock, Dr. Andy Shee, who has moved out of state, thank goodness, and then Michelle Lujan Grisham passed what we call the CARET law. And that law, or that bill, said substance exposure alone at birth shall not be child abuse. I was part of negotiations in those rooms. They wanted it to say substance exposure shall not be child abuse, period, end of story. And I want to give credit to my dear friend, Jason Espinosa, who is a lobbyist, who spent hours and hours and hours and hours and hours and hours and hours fighting to get a loan. What we found out is that effective July 1, 2019, they simply stopped taking babies who had been born substance exposed into foster care. Simply stopped. The rules had never been promulgated. The hospitals had no idea what to do. And anytime hospitals would call with concerns to CYFD, CYFD would screen out the baby and say, substance exposure is not child abuse. So we know for 7 years that babies have been sent home to extraordinarily unsafe situations and have died. Dozens, probably hundreds.
2: Well, and because the reality is we really don't know.
15: We have no idea.
2: And I guess my question is, does CYFD know, and they're just not saying, or they just have no idea?
15: They have no idea. The only way you can act, and Brittany Costello from KOB, who no longer lives here, she spent a lot of time doing this research. I've supported her. The only way you can identify if a child was born substance exposed affected by this policy is to see their autopsy, which means their autopsy, which the Office of Medical Investigator has, would say if they were born substance exposed and what substances they... So, like, your birth record follows to your death record. That's really the only way you could really track this back, because we stopped monitoring, supporting, and bringing these children into care. So where we are today is, a year ago, if you remember, there were two really high-profile cases, including the four-month-old who'd been sent home and had... what, her grandma, who lived on the meth house next door, was supposed to check on her three times a day. Yeah. And I've been in every legislative hearing. And if you look at the criminal complaint when she died, the governor, I sent that to a general counsel at DOH, who sent it to the governor's chief of staff, who saw it. And 1 week later, the governor put this directive in. The failures were so obvious and apparent. This child should never have left the hospital. And I just want to say, it's taken 7 years, but also 6 years of saying this is a bad law. It was half-baked. It's unsafe. Kids are dying. The New Mexico Department of Health has issued reports on how bad this was. The New Mexico legislature has issued reports on this. So all of those things said, this isn't working. Kids are dying. Kids are dying. Kids are dying. Your failed policies that have not been implemented at all, half-baked. You should not pass policies you don't understand. Kids are dying. And so then last year, July 5th.
2: I think it was July, yeah.
15: Yeah, the governor issued a directive to say, and here's where I'm like, I feel like I'm crazy, like the gaslighting crazy. The governor's directive says if a child shall be screened in, first of all, that is the first threshold. It's not every kid at every hospital, which is what this ACLU thing makes it sound like. The child must be screened in, which means there is a flag. That flag triggers an investigation or a medical test. That flag then identifies that the child was either medically withdrawing from polysubstance use, neonatal abstinence syndrome, or fetal alcohol syndrome.
2: In other words, they have to have evidence that the baby is addicted.
15: Medical evidence.
2: To drugs.
15: Yes. And again, sensitivity. The baby can't be addicted because babies don't
2: change. Well,
15: no, no, no. I say this because the Bold Futures people who, like the Michaela Cadena, will lose her mind on this. You didn't say it right. That's like a policy trigger. But I fight with people every day who truly believe that no child should ever, that who are we to judge what a family is going through? And I am glad the governor has continued her hard line and she is not faltering. It is a rare day when I'm giving the governor kudos.
2: Well, and she was even asked specifically, not many politicians will look back and admit regret on anything.
15: You can't.
2: They often just double down. But she actually did say, one regret that I have is that I signed the CARA law back in 2019.
15: It was her bill.
2: Yeah.
15: Let us also just remember, it was her pushing this. It was Brian Blaylock, and it was her priority. It was Governor Lujan Grisham's priority. And this is what happens, and it's very real right now. If you are a leader and you need to, we are looking at six candidates, right? Are you choosing someone who can lead on their own or someone who will surround themselves with dangerous bad faith actors? And this policy, New Mexico wanted to, quote unquote, lead the nation in a public health approach to non-punitive health care. We don't have that system in place.
2: Yeah.
15: We are not in a position to lead in a public health perspective where we just send meth babies home. Someone said a prayer and a wish. Well, we're not even praying for these babies. Like, I don't care. But for her to say she regrets it, I don't care.
2: Look, better late than never, but it's amazing, despite the fact that we saw these deadly results for years, it only came, her seventh year in office is when she finally decided to issue a new directive. But the bottom line is, it's working.
15: It's working, bottom line, full stop. Kids have stopped dying. And so I feel like, again, a crazy person to say, I've come on the radio show for years and 8 years and said, there are people who do not want children to come in foster care. And you look at me like I'm an alien. Like, I have three heads. Like, there's no way on human earth possible. What do you, and I get it every day. What do they want? Just kids to go home and die? Yes, they do. And what we are seeing right now with the ACLU Web's lawsuit is that.
2: So on behalf, or maybe along with, State Senator Linda Lopez of Albuquerque and Representative Cadena of Mesilla, they have filed a lawsuit, and Maryland's just done a great job of laying out how disastrous this policy has been, and kids have died, a lot of kids. The ACLU is now suing to try to force the state to put that very deadly policy back into effect, and we're going to talk about that with Maryland coming up next here on 96.3 News Radio, KKOB.
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2: All right, we're still in the windy season here in Albuquerque, and of course, we've got monsoon season right around the corner, and the summer heat is starting to roll in. You might want to take a moment to find out if your roof is in good shape so it can handle those extreme weather conditions that we get every summer here in New Mexico. 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
2: All right, 9:23 is the time this morning. Bob Clark with you. Our guest, Marilyn Beck, founder and executive director of New Mexico Child First and our CYFD watchdog here on News Radio KKOB in studio with us. And now let's move on to the latest developments in this CARA policy controversy. And that is, despite the fact that since the directive came down from the governor last summer, again, better late than never, but zero children have died based on the policy that was in place for 7 years under CARA.
15: Mm-hmm.
2: Despite that, the ACLU of New Mexico and two Democratic state lawmakers have filed a lawsuit, a petition with the New Mexico Supreme Court asking our justices to issue an emergency order blocking the new directive that is saving lives.
15: Yes.
2: The case they're trying to make is the state is violating parents' constitutional rights to due process by improperly assuming they are guilty of abuse or neglect simply because they have a child born drug exposed. So first, before we get to the two lawmakers specifically a part of this suit, just in general, I mean, how do you even begin to wrap your mind around the idea that they're trying to block a policy that is saving lives?
15: Okay. I also want to say one of the things that they said is that the ACLU argued in its petition that the practice fails to take into account the situations of families on a case-by-case basis, treating all families the same, regardless of how severely or recklessly they may have exposed their child to substances. Quote unquote, there's really no distinction between, say, someone with a chronic substance use issue and somebody who may have taken a drink of alcohol before they knew they were pregnant. Y'all, okay, I want to say this. The world is run by people who show up. And if you are not showing up, that should scare you. I was in when we were even fixing the CARA hearings last year in 2025, and we passed SB 42, which amends some of the things, but that's before the governor realized how deadly this was. I was in Senate Judiciary when a lawmaker said, well, the baby could test positive at birth if the father had a Bud Light the night of conception.
2: Okay, that's a wild claim, it seems.
15: That's not true. Like, again, and like, you saw every person in the room, and it was like before a gun bill, so there was like NRA lobbyists and like dental hygienists. It was like a really weird group, which
2: But it was a mix of people from different backgrounds, and they all found it unbelievable.
15: Every one of us picked up our phone and starts Googling. And like, it's, but so here's the thing, like, this is not a centrist opinion. The bipartisan public policy group did a study on child welfare, and 80% of Americans, left, right, center, believe that if a child tests positive at birth for substances, child protective services should be called.
2: Sure.
15: Period. And here's the thing. And part of me is like loving this because I'm like, yeah, CYFD, defend why you're taking these kids into care, but they have. You have to screen in the child. This is not just like... It's so mind-baffling, but I've been the girl who cried wolf and said, this is what's happening. And everyone's like, this could not be possibly happening. Yes, yes, yes, it's happening. And you have lawmakers, you have elected leaders. I don't even say they have, like, you have people who are in Santa Fe making laws and decisions that believe that babies should go home and die at meth houses.
2: So when you first caught wind and saw the news of this lawsuit being filed, I have to imagine you were not surprised to see the names Senator Linda Lopez and Representative Michaela Candena of Mesilla attached to this
15: Candena
2: lawsuit.
15: Has been on this issue since 2019, and she is so proud. I also want you to know that there are people, probably not that you and I know, but are really supporting them in this. Candena has this, like, cult-like following of people who want to abolish safety nets. And we are electing progressive leaders who want to abolish safety nets. Like, and that's just, it's a terrifying thought.
2: Well, and she has also supported in the past defunding, and not just defunding police, but abolishing
15: police. The police. These are the same circles, abolishing the police. Again, and like, I just want to say that's not normal. Like, this is not normal. And I just drove here. I live like around Comanche and Carlisle, Candelaria. I drove down Carlisle. I contemplated calling 911 because I saw a group of at least 12 men shooting up meth right outside the Walmart. So I have to drive by Carlisle and Menal to get here. Mm-hmm. Like, we just found out last week via the Wallet Hub survey that New Mexico is the highest drug use in the entire country. We have the highest drug use by teenagers in the entire country. We literally have the federal government in Torrance County right now because of whatever situation's happening out there.
2: And Mountain Air, whatever caused that deadly...
15: And it's they're saying it's like substance-exposed, likely potential WASP poisoning now in drugs. That was what I heard as of yesterday from someone, is that they're now putting bug poisoning, and that's why... So we'll see if that comes. But I'm telling you, we have a drug problem. We have a drug problem. And Senator Tobiasen did a really good job asking questions in the Legislative Finance Committee because the healthcare authority was up. And they're talking about CARA law. So this was on Tuesday when ACLU dropped this lawsuit. There was an interim committee hearing. And Senator Tobiasen asked Secretary Armijo for Healthcare Authority, what is the recovery rate of a true fentanyl opioid addiction? And it's under 2%.
2: Yeah.
15: So, like, let's start there. And I've talked to perinatal professionals, including doctors who runs the Pinyon Perinatal Clinic. He says that he believes he, and just anecdotally, has treated approximately 1,000 women who have had fentanyl addictions over the entire course of their lifetime, over the course of his lifetime as a perinatal specialist. I said, how many have recovered and overcome that? And he said, two out of 1,000.
2: How many other state lawmakers do you think
15: would sign on?
2: Would have signed on to this lawsuit?
15: I would believe that Mariana Anaya would have. I'm surprised she didn't. Eleanor Chavez is a questionable one because she's really pro-child and safety, but this is like kind of her crowd. So she really goes off. So I'm surprised she didn't. But Mariana Anaya said in a Health and Human... Again, the world is run by people who show up. People, that should scare you. You could do a better job. Mariana Anaya said, I think we should have 15 tests for... substance exposure, because so often the medical tests she's heard, medical tests have false negatives that disproportionately target Hispanic and brown persons of color. And I'm like, you can't, so if you have a false positive, these are the questions that we're like splitting hairs over in Santa Fe. How many medical tests should we have to confirm a child is substance exposed? So if a child comes back, but again, like, we're screening it in.
2: Yeah.
15: I think right now we're making these policies. I'm actually, part of me is like a little bit the policy person, not the human heart person, but the policy person is like, I'm glad other people are seeing the crazy that I do. If a child, we're talking about doctors and children being born in hospitals. If a child tests positive, and again, we're not, it's not a glass of wine. You can get into really deep conversations. I'm happy to have them over a beverage anytime for any of your listeners. If a child is born substance exposed, the plan of safe care, which is a federal mandate, every child born substance exposed shall have a plan of safe care. What that was supposed to mean is, like, actually, fun fact, it was supposed to be prenatal. It was supposed to be, the entire point of this was that if a mom discloses that she's drinking wine during pregnancy, the OBGYN or the healthcare professional says, maybe don't do that, and here's a plan. Like, let's get you off the wine. If it's meth, there's a different, like, how do we create a plan of safe care to get you to release, stop doing meth? The entire plan of safe care at the federal law was intended to be a two-generational model, because if we can reduce mom having substances during pregnancy and baby, we improve their outcomes.
2: All right, we'll have more with Marilyn Beck after the news next on 96.3 News Radio KKOB.
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10: 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Right now in Albuquerque, 67 degrees here in downtown, the high of 84. Up in Santa Fe, 63, a high of 76. A sad story involving the Japanese action comic punk band P-Lander Z. Members of the group are in the hospital here in Albuquerque in serious condition after a crash on Tuesday when a semi-truck rear-ended the band's tour van. It was an extremely serious crash as one of the members, Yellow, was on a ventilator, but the doctors recently took him off of it. All three members are in the ICU receiving treatment for broken bones, such as broken ribs and other serious injuries. They will now require surgeries and a long period of medical treatment. The crash happened on just the second day of their spring tour. The rest of their performances have been canceled. A GoFundMe account has been set up also to help pay for medical expenses, as also their personal belongings, the van, and equipment were a total loss. The band said doctors continue to monitor their condition and are positive for their recoveries. A fourth suspect in the shooting death of a man in the alley behind the Frontier restaurant will stay in jail during the judicial process. A judge ruled Thursday that Jalen Hopewell will remain in custody in the killing of what the DA's office is calling an execution-style murder. And four other suspects are charged in the fatal shooting of 23-year-old Eden Rock. Rock and one of the suspects had been involved in a feud earlier that day. Investigators say surveillance video showed a woman lured Rock into an alley behind the restaurant, Four male suspects, including Hopewell, were waiting behind a dumpster. They then ambushed Rock and shot him execution style. Santa Fe will be getting an interim police chief as the city continues its search for a permanent person to lead the city's police department. Interim city manager Brian Moya announced that effective June 4th, Deputy Chief Ben Valdez will serve as interim chief, replacing the current interim chief, Thomas Grundler, who is retiring from the department. Captains Amanda Montaño and Lawrence Barnett will be appointed to serve as deputy chiefs. Valdez brings more than 20 years of experience with the Santa Fe Police Department, having started with the department in 2005. A new initiative by the New Mexico State Land Office could develop four parcels of state trust land in Santa Fe, in Albuquerque, rather, into affordable housing or other economic development projects. Here's more with Michael Carlisle.
4: The office has issued a request for interest to solicit proposals from developers on the best uses of the parcels for long-term leases. Apart from housing, the land could be used for mixed-use, commercial, or community service projects. New Mexico Land Commissioner Stephanie Garcia-Richard said that these particular parcels were chosen because their prime location close to commercial development that's already been built out. They also have great potential for housing. Proposals from developers are due to the state land office by Monday, July 6th at 5 p.m. Michael Carlisle, News Radio KKOB.
10: Stand by for another news update in about 30 minutes with Natasha Leyva. Right now in Albuquerque, 66 degrees at the airport, 63 in Santa Fe. And here's more weather from our friends at KOAT, Action 7 News.
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2: All right, Bob Clark, we continue now with Marilyn Beck, founder and executive director of New Mexico Child First, with us. Let me read a quote from the DOJ report on CYFD, and this is from a nurse talking about the CARA plan and the utter failure that it was. When we called CYFD, they told us on the phone, there's a CARA plan in place. This baby is safe to go home. Then we discharged the baby on a Thursday. That baby came back on a Sunday and passed away, died. The mom had no safety plan in place. She had a CARA plan in place. It wasn't activated, though, and it wasn't going to be activated until that Monday because she went home on a Thursday. So Friday, Saturday, she was by herself. Sunday, she was by herself. No support, no systems, nothing. I admitted the baby when he came back to the hospital, and that's where I got involved, is like, what happened to this? I still have PTSD from it. The look on his face when he came back through that unit was like pure panic on that baby's face. And the mom was like, I couldn't get him to stop crying. So I dipped the pacifier in fentanyl and gave it to him. And this is what the ACLU and these two Democratic state lawmakers are suing to get us back to that point.
15: They want that.
2: That's unbelievable.
15: Thank you. Again, I feel it.
2: And, you know, the other thing, too, and we talked about this before. There were nurses in hospitals, and yes. I know that knew this baby was drug exposed.
15: Yes.
2: Knew the parents were on meth.
15: Oh,
2: and
15: I've had
2: addicted
15: like shooting up in the bathrooms,
2: yes,
15: of the hospitals.
2: At the hospitals,
15: yes.
2: And they had to sit there and release the baby to,
15: yep,
2: their custody under the CARA plan. Utterly heartbreaking.
15: Yep.
2: For them to see what was happening. They knew it was wrong.
15: The nurses have
2: and
15: testified.
2: The state,
15: yep,
2: did nothing for them.
15: Yep. And then the governor finally does. And now you have lawmakers, progressive lawmakers, who say, no, we want that.
2: Now, another good example of what we're dealing with, especially when you're talking about fentanyl and meth addiction for the parents and how it just takes over their bodies and their minds to the point where I don't even think they really care.
15: They don't.
2: Oh, about their babies. And that is laid out in the fact that since this new directive went into place, there have been no reunifications of the babies to their parents,
15: yes,
2: because they can't, they don't want to get off the meth.
15: Correct. And so actually,
2: they're not getting well.
15: The cabinet secretary for the healthcare authority who oversees the hospitals testified on Tuesday, and this is, you can quote it. In response to CARA, she said, I do know that with the governor's directive, the state has been tracking how many families or birth parents have been engaged in their treatment plans. And she said, the number is very low. And you can see that because if the number was higher, we would have reunified. We have not reunified a single case. So I have been speaking to several lawyers from across the country, child welfare advocate, protective lawyers are interested in this case because it's bananas. Bananas. It's morally criminal to have this.
2: But it's clear that Senator Lopez and Representative Cadena, they view the fact that there haven't been any reunifications, they view that as the failure.
15: And not just them. There is a state agency, OFRA, the Office of Family Representation and Advocacy, that is just for bio parents. They also have GALs. But that was a bill we passed under Gail Chasey, who's Mariana Anaya's predecessor, that every single bio parent in the system, again, if you want to know what treatment's available for them, every single respondent attorney, which means is the bio parent, who were charged, gets their own social worker, licensed master social worker, peer support, family support, their own attorney. They get a CBHC. They have to meet every single week with their attorney. We are throwing millions of dollars of support, wraparound, intervention, legal access, and you name it, into these parents. If they have not reunified with their children, it's not happening. It's like not going to happen. They have every potential resource. So if you are worried, and I don't, many of like normal people are, that we're not doing enough for the, someone said to me last week, like, oh my God, that's 120 babies without their mamas. Like, that's so sad. And I'm like, no, their mamas don't, they're leaving them in the hospital.
2: They don't care.
15: This is not, yes, that we agree. They're not working on their treatments. The mamas on meth do not care. Fentanyl is so cheap on the street. Is actually, that's one of the reasons it's so hard to get over, is because it's about $1 to $5 for a pill, some as cheap as 50 cents. So like they say, like even like releasing you from jail, if you're sober, it is actually easier to get a fentanyl pill than it is a gallon of gas.
2: Absolutely.
15: Like,
2: no, that's why it's very, very rare nowadays in the areas where homelessness is on full display for everybody. There was a time years ago you'd see empty liquor bottles around. You don't even see empty liquor bottles around because they all use fentanyl.
15: And it's so cheap. It's so cheap, and as we are going to see with the Mountain Air stuff, it's laced with things that we cannot possibly understand. This is not 1970s corner liquor vodka. Mm-mm. It's deteriorating brains. Meth actually inhibits your ability to bond with your child.
2: Yet Senator Lopez and Representative Cadena, among others, want the Supreme Court to take us back to the previous policy, which was an unmitigated deadly disaster. And as we know, cleaning up CYFD moving forward is going to be up to the next governor. We're going to talk about what the candidates are saying regarding what they will do with CYFD. We'll talk about that with Marilyn next here on News Radio KKOB.
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2: 9:46 is the time this morning. We continue now with Marilyn Beck, founder and executive director of New Mexico Child First and our CYFD watchdog. And we're talking about the lawsuit that has been filed by the ACLU of New Mexico on behalf of at least two lawmakers who put their names on the lawsuit, Senator Lopez of Albuquerque and Representative Cadena of Mesilla, trying to take the policy that was in place until last summer under the CARA Act back in place, which resulted in the deaths of multiple babies, newborn babies exposed to drugs who were automatically just given back to their parents. All right, so CYFD... and all of the issues that you and I have talked about for a long time when you've been on the show with us, spelled out in that Attorney General's report released a couple of months ago. And it just overall referred to CYFD as a moral failing. And I think there's no question that that is the case. But this policy that was reversed last week, a new directive in place, is working. It's saving lives. No care of babies. No babies have died. Yet we have this lawsuit. Now, the governor, the candidates running for governor, let me ask it this way. People who are sympathetic to Senator Lopez and Representative Cadena and the others, is there anyone running for governor right now that you believe would be sympathetic to how they feel about this issue?
15: I believe both of those lawmakers have endorsed Deb Haaland. Well, I don't know how to, but if you go to Deb Haaland's website, I do believe that both of those lawmakers have endorsed Deb Haaland.
2: Okay, so you believe Deb Haaland?
15: I'm not believing both of those lawmakers.
2: No, but what I'm saying is, if she's the next governor, you see us going back to the previous policy that was disastrous and deadly.
15: You have no idea how dangerous, very dark corners of progressive policy is for children, and that worries me. Again, if this lawsuit, and I don't want to speak out of turn, but this lawsuit is exactly what worries me, that we'll see more of this. And again,
2: there have to be child advocates, not just here in New Mexico, but like yourself, but there have to be child advocates around the country looking at this story saying what the hell are they thinking?
15: I'm flying to D.C. on Monday, and I'm seeing all of them in a room on Tuesday. My email, my phone has blown up. I've received emails from law firms that have sued the Supreme Court U.S. Like, people are like, what is wrong with the water in New Mexico? I literally had someone, actually the Trump administration's head of the Children's Bureau text me and said, with all the bad press New Mexico has, how on earth is this happening? Yeah. And I said, one, you assume that our leaders actually think it's bad press. Like, you assume that people care. They don't seem to care that kids keep dying. The governor did, and now we want to go. And this is, I think, where I just feel personally about this. This is Marilyn Beck talking for Marilyn Beck, only like just alone. There are elected officials who want to take us not just back to the status quo, but worse. That, like, this isn't just taking us back to the status quo where we know kids were dying. This is like the status quo. This is worse. There are people fighting for kids to die. Something I thought was really interesting is the question about prevention versus treatment. We don't have treatment options here in New Mexico. That's not something we have. So we should never have passed this law. But we finally can say that kids are not dying. And it makes me ill to think. And actually, Nicole Tobiasen got physically upset during the LFC to think, like, extremely outraged that there are people who would, this is the fight that they've taken on.
2: For the most part, I think the most common question our candidates for governor have been asked is, would you support a state commission overseeing CYFD instead of, and removing it from a cabinet level agency under the control of the governor? Or do you think,
15: well, let me just put it like this way, because I'm so mad about this right now. I don't support the commission.
2: Yeah.
15: And no,
2: neither does, I don't think many of the candidates do, actually. I know Doug Turner's been very forceful. He's like, no. And I think even Duke Rodriguez said in the last debate, he goes, no, we just need a better governor.
15: Correct. And I'm on that.
2: When it comes to CYFD.
15: Because again, I am in part of this national group. I'm headed there Tuesday. I've had national, like the former head of the New York City Child Welfare Services, which is like larger than like the California. He said, Marilyn, because KC Family Foundations is a nonprofit that really engages in this space, and they're tr-

0: Democrat, Democrat, right now Democrat, the governor, and Kadena gets appointed by the House, we would abolish foster care tomorrow. Mm-hmm. I'm sorry, we would. So no, I don't actually think it's a good idea.
1: And there's only, I think, only one state that has...
0: None.
1: No states right
0: Not
1: now,
0: one.
1: But I think even only
0: Oklahoma
1: just one tried it.
0: Had one,
1: they tried
0: and
1: it.
0: Then they came right back out of it and said, don't do that.
1: Yeah.
0: Why would New Mexico do things that no other state has done? Guys, stop doing that. Can we just get to 49th?
1: All right, we'll come back and wrap things up with Marilyn next here on News Radio KKOB.

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4: All right, Bob Clark, along with Marilyn Beck, founder and executive director of New Mexico Child First. We have about a minute left, Marilyn. Let's end on a good note. 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
5: I just want to say thanks to George at the Capitol Grill, or at the Central Grill, because he's going to help us. 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And fishing, if you love fishing, if you know someone who loves fishing, if you just want to come out and just giggle and laugh, really, I know some people are listening who will actually be attending, but like half the day is just untangling fishing poles. It's really like, it's just joy. So if you would like to help Joy and kids in care and kids in foster care and just families, if we could have one volunteer for every kid who's fishing, it would just be a dream.
4: Okay. Well, tell people where they can get more information.
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5: 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We would love volunteers. And again, like, let's make the world a better place, and it starts here.
4: Marilyn, keep up the great work. We appreciate it very much, and I always thank you for coming on the show, and we'll stay in touch with you. No question about it. 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The Vint Show is next on News Radio KKOB.
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14: From ABC News, I'm Mike Dubusky. The World Health Organization has upgraded its risk assessment for that Ebola outbreak in the Democratic Republic of the Congo, now saying the risk to the public in that country is very high, though the risk to the global public at this point remains low. It comes as the International Rescue Committee takes aim at the Trump administration for cutting funding last year.
15: The organization says the cuts also hurt the capacity to respond to contain the outbreak now. The U.S. funding had included things like waste management areas, triage zones, hand washing stations. It says that many facilities are operating without basic protective supplies.
14: ABC's Patrick Reeval. President Trump this hour swearing in Kevin Warsh to be the new chairman of the Federal Reserve. He takes over from Jerome Powell, who will remain at the Fed as a governor. Secretary of State Marco Rubio has just left Sweden after meeting with foreign ministers of NATO countries earlier today. Rubio updating reporters on the potential for peace talks with Iran.
16: There's been some progress. I wouldn't exaggerate it. I wouldn't diminish it. There's more work to be done, but look, yeah, there's been some, you know, and that's a good sign. I'm glad they said that. We're not there yet.
14: Some Republican lawmakers are pushing back against President Trump's controversial $1.8 billion anti-weaponization fund. Here's ABC News Chief White House Correspondent Mary Bruce with details.
7: A growing revolt among Senate Republicans outraged over the president's new taxpayer fund to reward his allies who claim they were mistreated by the Biden Justice Department. Among those who could financially benefit from the $1.8 billion fund, those who stormed the Capitol and attacked police officers on January 6th.
14: And this weekend marks the unofficial kickoff of summer, with AAA anticipating about 45 million people will travel more than 50 miles from home for the Memorial Day holiday. The TSA expects to screen nearly 18 million people planning to fly through Wednesday. 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
17: 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Right now in downtown Albuquerque, it's 73 degrees, 67 at the Sunport, and the high expected today of 88. Up in Santa Fe, it's 67 and the high expected of 81 degrees. Well, it's going to continue to be hot, dry, and also windy throughout the weekend. And increasing south to southwest winds are going to also increase the chances of some rapid fires here in the area as well throughout the middle Rio Grande Valley area, which includes Albuquerque, and also for those of you living in eastern New Mexico. Fire weather watch is now in effect throughout the day on Saturday. On Sunday, even stronger winds will arrive, bringing an even more widespread fire danger. That fire danger could be upgraded to critical or even extremely critical, depending on how strong the winds get. So we'll have also more weather for you coming up in a few minutes from our friends at KOAT Action 7 News Weather. A huge wildfire in Quake County of eastern New Mexico is now at 10,000 acres and at 0% containment. The line fire has also caused evacuations to take place in the community of Nera Vista in Quake County, and the fire has also crossed into Texas. The Methodist and Baptist churches in the community are open as evacuation centers. Several structures are currently threatened. And so the fire, again, 10,000 acres and 0% contained. Down in Lincoln County, the Seven Cabins fire in the Capitan Mountains is an estimated at 150 acres in size. And that's as of this morning, and also 0% contained. The fire started after a deadly medical plane crash northeast of Ruidoso. The medical plane was flying from Roswell to the Sierra Blanca Regional Airport near Ruidoso when it did not arrive and crashed into the mountain. And that is how the fire started there in the Capitan Mountains near Ruidoso. Tom Jimenez of Albuquerque was facing more than a dozen counts of criminal damage to property when he was sentenced by Judge Matthew Chavez on Thursday to just 3 years of supervised probation. Police said Jimenez used a pellet gun to shoot windows on city buses, causing $80,000 of damage. The criminal investigation shows he fired pellets at 15 different buses between October 2025 and February of 2026. Investigators used surveillance video and automatic license plate readers to link Jimenez to the crimes. New Mexico's AG has agreed to temporarily pause enforcement of a new immigration law that's now in a legal battle as it moves forward. More from KKOB's Natasha Leyba.
18: The Immigrant Safety Act, which is set to take effect later this month, would prohibit local governments from contracting with federal immigration authorities to detain people for civil immigration violations. But in the filing in federal court, Attorney General Raul Torres said the state will not enforce the law for now while the lawsuit from the U.S. Department of Justice plays out. Federal officials argue the law interferes with immigration enforcement, while state leaders have said the measure is aimed at limiting the use of public resources for detention contracts. For now, enforcement is on hold as the case moves through the courts, with the outcome expected to determine how and whether the law is implemented. Natasha Leyba, News Radio, KKOB.
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19: It's the end of the work week, and the forecast stays sunny and warm. 84 Albuquerque, 77 Santa Fe. Tonight, you'll notice a few clouds moving in, but we'll stay dry and cool. 55 Albuquerque, 49 Santa Fe. Saturday, we start off the Memorial Day weekend sunny and dry. 84 Albuquerque, 75 Santa Fe, with a storm chance. I'm meteorologist Olga Breeze for KOAT 7.
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21: Here is producer Jim, temporarily standing in for Vince Colonnaise, who is on his way to a studio, and he should be joining us any minute. Looking forward to that. He had a little issue with the home studio today, but that's getting straightened out as we speak. But if you want to get in line for him on this, what we might call an open line Friday, possibly, in the tradition of the great Rush Limbaugh, you can give us a call at 844-484-3872, 844-4-THE-USA, and line up for Vince if you'd like. We are celebrating Memorial Day weekend. First of all, the president right now speaking live at the White House for the swearing-in ceremony of Kevin Warsh, the new Fed chair. Jerome Powell had been threatening to stay on the board, but I believe he's stepping down from the board altogether so as to not interfere with anything that the president wants to get accomplished. And, of course, Kevin Warsh is saying he's going to be independent, which is what he actually should be doing. But I think he's going to make common sense decisions and actually lower the interest rate, which is what the president has been wanting done for a long time. That benefits me and that benefits you. Vince has got a big show lined up for you today. He's got General Vincent Colonnaise coming on in the 1 o'clock hour. He's a Marine Brigadier General and just happens to be Vince's dad. And also Adam Kincaid, who's representing an organization that's really trying to help the veterans out. I'm going to let Vince and Adam tell you more about that later on. That's coming up at about 2 o'clock this afternoon. It is Memorial Day weekend. And if I don't know how you're planning to celebrate, do me this one little favor. A lot of people do this. It's a little pet peeve of mine. Don't say happy Memorial Day. Just observe the holiday and, you know, pour one out if you're of mind to do that for the soldiers who gave their lives. My dad was a Navy vet. My dad, he died of natural causes, basically, but Navy vet for a long time. He served in on a Navy destroyer, and he was actually in Cuba. He was in Puerto Rico during the Cuban Missile Crisis, and what he was doing there, he was a radio man, and he was listening to the transmissions during the Cuban Missile Crisis and listening basically to the brink of nuclear war. And he told me that story, and about it was really, really frightening. Thankfully, we didn't go to nuclear war. Once my dad got out of the service, he joined the reserves and served on we lived in New York City at the time, and he served on a destroyer in the Brooklyn Naval Yards, the USS Dias 880. I'll never forget that. He used to take us there from time to time. One of my greatest memories as a kid, I don't know how often this happened, but it happened this one time. They decided, I think it may have been 1976, too, to celebrate the bicentennial. So celebrating America's 200th birthday, the USS Dias commander decided to take the sailors on the ship on a family cruise. And we got to go aboard the Dias and cruise around Manhattan Island. It was one of the most memorable things I've ever had in my life. Still can see it right now. I mean, me and my brother and two of our friends, and we're over there. We're in the gun turrets. We're doing everything. We're touring the entire ship. And I don't know if you've ever been on a Navy ship, but the quarters are very close, and it takes a lot of men to run it, and it's like a shift operation. So you got guys sleeping in the same beds and things like that. So it's what they do for us, what they sacrifice for us is amazing. And why I want to bring up that sacrifice right now is because I think about this because my dad is actually buried in a national cemetery in Grand Prairie, Texas. And I go there, be going there this weekend. They actually put flowers out for the soldiers that are buried there. It becomes very, very crowded on Memorial Day, as I'm I'm sure you can imagine. But my dad's there, and in his little area, he was one of the first there. And when I look, one of the first things I did when I went is I saw who was buried next to him. Now, my dad lived a full life, you know, had kids, had a family life, had a job, traveled the world. It was, you know, it was more than you could ask for. He started from humble means. His dad died when he was 12 years, when my dad was 12 years old. And dad was kind of stuck on the streets of Brooklyn for a while. But he found the Navy, and the Navy saved his life and changed his life. So dad's in the cemetery now in Grand Prairie. And next to him is buried a 23-year-old Marine named Enrique Mondragon. 23 years old, and he was killed on Christmas Eve in 2012. And every time I go out there, I put a stone on my dad's tombstone. I put a stone on his because I think about that. And I think of the two of them together. And, you know, God knows what's, you know, going on in an afterlife. But, you know, if they could talk to each other, you know, what they would say and stories they would share and how this young man who died, he was killed on a patrol. You know, he basically had just gotten there. And it was Christmas Eve that he had gotten killed. And he had left behind a wife and a 2-year-old daughter. And then you think about this. This is 14 years later. Here we are in 2026. And that girl is 16 now. She's getting ready for homecomings and proms. And she's got her mom. I don't know what's happened to the family since then. Years ago, I used to write for a magazine, a local magazine called Society Life. And it's one of those magazines you pick up in the grocery store or whatever. But I had a column called Greater Good, and I would highlight a different charity each month. And one month I covered Gary Sinise's great charity, which helps veterans from all over. And once a year, they fly in families of veterans who've been killed in action, and they throw a big, giant event for them. And so I know that Mr. Mondragon's family was at this event, and I covered that whole thing. But I never stopped thinking about him and his family and what's gone on and how you go on from life in life without the person that you were counting on to be there, to be that stable rock in your family for, you know, the rest of your life until you grew old. The man was 23 years old and killed in Afghanistan on Christmas Eve, which is another thing. So this family will celebrate each Christmas. How does that affect them on Christmas Eve? You know, there's obviously going to be memories or a memorial to Enrique Mondragon on that day every year. And that, you know, young child who's still young at 16 has to think about that and think about what her father was like and what she may have lost. And pray to God that, you know, they have been able to go on and find a different life without their father. His wife had remarried, you know, and they were able to raise these kids. Maybe his daughter had other siblings now too, as well, to have a family. And you pray that life goes on, but you can never, everybody says, never forget. After 9/11, it was always never forget, never forget. And then after 9/11, 25 years later, it seems that New York is forgotten. But that's what they did. That's not what you need to do. What you need to do is you don't forget these people. And this is the weekend we remember them. And I pray to God that you remember them. Just say a little prayer. Thank them. Get together with your friends. get together with your friends, because what they died for, these soldiers, what they died for was for American life to continue, for Americans to chase the American dream. There's nothing wrong with you having a celebration or a barbecue and getting together, going for a swim in the pool, because that's what they'd want you to do, because they'd be doing it themselves were they back here. It didn't, unfortunately, work out for them the way that they wanted it to work out. But life does go on, but you can't forget what they did for us. Okay, that's my little Memorial Day message to you. I hope you have a good holiday, and don't forget them. I'm going to take a break right now, and I'm hopefully on the other side of this break, we're going to have Vince Colonnaise for you. This is Jim, right now in for Vince on The Vince Show.
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7: There are three things we really care about: God, family, and country. 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
8: Well, thanks, Jim, very much for covering for me at the top of this program and for such a touching tribute to Memorial Day and talking about the connection you have within your own family and seeing those grave sites for these American soldiers, Marines, sailors, airmen. It really is such an important time of year for us to look back on all of the sacrifices that so many have made in order to preserve the freedoms that you and I get to enjoy. My apologies that I couldn't be here at the start of the show. As Jim maybe told you, I had a technical issue at my studio, and I had to sprint all the way across Washington, D.C. to get to our studios at WMAL to join you today. And I promise, just for all the great police officers out there, I followed all traffic laws in order to get here. But I made lane changes rather efficiently. Let's just put it that way, as we got to the studio. I did. I was good. I'm not fibbing. I was good today. I got over here. You know, it gave me more time. I like being in the car, though. It gives me a chance to reflect on things. And I was thinking about Memorial Day a little bit more. And we'll dwell on it at some length today because it's worth it. It's always worth it to honor America's war dead and to think about them and what they've done. But, you know, Memorial Day was not always the last Monday in May. For the old timers out there, you either have forgotten this given your advanced age, or you remember it from your childhood. You're like, actually, yeah, no, Memorial Day wasn't always on the last Monday in May. It was on May 30th. It was May 30th up until 1971. It was May 30th we'd have Memorial Day. Now, Congress changed that. The concept was they wanted to create more federal holidays strapped to weekends. They wanted three-day weekends, so they pressed Memorial Day up against the weekend perpetually. It would be the last Monday in May. But that was 1971. But originally, Memorial Day was founded in the wake of the Civil War in 1868 by a general called John Logan of the Grand Army of the Republic. It was designed to commemorate the fallen of the Union. It led to, of course, major commemorations of both Union and Confederate soldiers. I don't think people really appreciate how many people we lost in the Civil War. We're talking 750,000 human beings dead, over 700,000 Americans killed in the Civil War. In fact, if you go back in history and you look at the distribution of the Medal of Honor, you'll realize that it was the Civil War that it was primarily given out during. That's one of the reasons, is because we didn't have that many different types of medals. That was kind of the one. But most of those were given out in the early days of the American history, and certainly as a result of the Civil War. And eventually, in the wake of World War I, we changed Memorial Day to honor all of America's war dead, in the wake of that brutal war. And ever since then, we've always commemorated Memorial Day as a way to honor those who have paid the ultimate sacrifice for our country. And I'm very grateful that my father, he's a retired Marine general officer, shares my name. In fact, he gives me his name, General Colin Hayes, Vincent Colin Hayes Sr. He'll be joining us coming up on the program, top of this next hour. And we'll talk to him. But the thing that he's impressing, and perhaps he'll impress upon us today when we chat, is just how young most of America's war dead are. Just how young most of these, especially mostly men, have been when they've paid that ultimate sacrifice. We're talking very, very young. We've got, you hear these stories throughout history of people lying about their age to get into the military and then going off to war. 17, 18, 19, 20, 21 years old, making the ultimate sacrifice so early in their lives, up until that moment with the rest of their lives ahead of them, you know? And it's a heavy burden on the families, a very heavy burden on the families to see these young lives extinguished in the service to something greater than themselves. The grief that they feel, the overwhelming grief that they feel to have lost a son, a husband, a brother, a father. And then for the rest of their lives, as you just heard Jim talking about, these families carry on the wounds that they have from that loss. But what we all pray, hopefully with an appreciation for the sacrifice, no doubt, that their loved one made for this great country, that their legacy endures in this country, in our sovereignty, in its people, and in our future. So God bless all of our fallen heroes throughout American history as we head into Memorial Day weekend. We're going to spend some time thinking about them today. No doubt, of course, we'll talk about all of the news of the world. There's a lot of it. I am so encouraged by what I'm seeing right now as we are in, there's an all-out panic going on among Republicans in the United States Senate. I take that as a very good sign. I am so enthused about this, and you may be thinking, Vince, how could you be enthused about this? Doesn't this suggest that we may lose the Senate in the midterms? This is madness. What's going on? Don't you worry. Keep cool, my babies. I'm going to walk you through all of it. We've got a lot to get to as we head into Memorial Day weekend and as we keep fighting for our country. More ahead on The Vince Show.
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9: 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I've been surfing here since I was a kid. Now, seeing my grandson out on the water, it means everything to me. Watching him and taking in the blue waves, the sea breeze, the blurry horizon.
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8: You know, I think the dam is breaking right now with the United States Senate and President Trump's relationship with these rhino senators. In fact, the president, his frequency on Truth Social's only growing now. Today, he wrote a message. He said, stop playing games and pass the Save America Act. He wrote this now 3 hours ago. Stop playing games and pass the Save America Act. I've told you before, I'll tell you again, John Thune hates these messages. The leadership in the Senate does not want President Trump keeping that drumbeat going. And the Senate is getting it from both ends. They're getting it from us. They're getting it from the American people. And they're now they're also getting it from the President of the United States, who has been relentless on this issue, thank God. The Save America Act, for those of you waking up from a coma or from a time capsule, is election integrity in the United States of America. We need photo ID when we vote. We need only American citizens voting. We need non-citizens booted off the voter rolls. That's the Save America Act. Very simple. Very simple. President today, he also had a couple other messages. He had one for Thom Tillis. You see this, Jim? President Trump said, people don't remember that Thom Tillis, the weak and ineffective senator from the great state of North Carolina, a state I won, including primaries, six consecutive times, didn't have the courage to fight it out in the Senate, remain in place, and run again for office. The thing he desperately wanted to do. I called him a nitpicker, always fighting against the Republican Party and me, mostly on things that didn't matter. When I told him that I would not under any circumstances endorse him for another run, too much work and drama. He couldn't have won anyway. He immediately quit the race and publicly announced that he was going to retire. I said, wow, great news. That was easy. The media said how brave he was to take me on. He wasn't brave. He was just the opposite. He was a quitter. Now he can have all the fun he wants for a few months with some of his rhino friends screwing the Republican Party. In the end, it will only get bigger and better and stronger than ever before. President DJT. All right, so a right hook for Thom Tillis today. But what happened in the United States Senate yesterday? Because did you notice they all went home? Do you see this? They all broke free. They decided, you know what? We're done doing our job for now. Memorial Day weekend. They said, well, I've got to go home. I got a barbecue to get to. I can't stick around and do the people's business. So they sprint home, and they're done until June. And what this means, fundamentally, the thing that they didn't do was they didn't give funding to ICE. They didn't give funding to Border Patrol. So you have all sorts of people who work in civilian capacities within those agencies, who work to support the men and women of law enforcement in those agencies, who continue to go without pay because Congress refuses to pay them. Now, why is this? Why is it that Republicans who had devised a way to pass this on a simple majority vote, reconciliation, they could do this with just Republican support. You don't even need Democrats. Why is it that Republicans just skip town without seeing these guys finally paid? And the answer, apparently, is they're mad about two things. According to the available reporting on this subject, they're mad specifically about two things, maybe three. I'll say three. One, they're furious that Donald Trump keeps firing their friends. Furious. They're mad that Bill Cassidy just got fired by the voters with President Trump's endorsement against him. They're furious in the Senate about this. Why are they so angry? But the voters are getting their way, that we're bringing in people who actually care about what the voters think. Man, you're angry about that. Man, you're telling on yourself here. They're furious about Bill Cassidy. Furious that President Trump just endorsed Ken Paxton. Livid that he endorsed Ken Paxton. You're supposed to protect our guy. It's a good old boys club. John Cornyn's right now at the top of it. Why are you endorsing against him? They're furious about it. So they're stomping their feet, crossing their arms, and going apoplectic. Two other things they're mad about. They're very angry about. They're upset about the East Wing getting security funding. They don't want to participate in it. Why? Why? They call it ballroom funding. Stupid. It's security funding for the bunker that goes underneath the ballroom in the East Wing. There's been a bunker since the middle of the last century underneath the East Wing. The president's upgrading it. He's asking for money to do that. The military needs money to do that. Where do you go for money? Well, under our Constitution, you go to the Congress to get the money. In other words, that's your job. Oh, you don't want to do it. We can't get Republicans to do the bare minimum. And then there's the issue of the anti-weaponization settlement fund. Remember how this story started? I've been breaking through on this story all week long. I sensed it. I sensed it Monday as we were starting. I said, there's something afoot here. There's a massive left-wing scandal going on. It's a hoax going on. The Justice Department announced that there's going to be a settlement fund to pay American citizens a small amount of money, truly a small amount of money, if they were hurt by their own government. The fund totals $1.776 billion. Now, that may sound like a lot of money, but let me tell you something. The Justice Department believes, as they've said in their own statements, that tens of millions of Americans have been victimized by the federal government. Tens of millions of Americans. Now, how is that? How would tens of millions of Americans be victimized? Well, the Justice Department says that lots of Americans were censored on social media at the behest of the federal government, trying to shut down their conversations, trampling their First Amendment rights. Is that true? Yes, we know it's true. We've seen the court cases play out confirming that it's true. We've seen the documents supporting the fact that you had FBI officials telling the big social media companies to censor their networks to try and prevent the dissemination of information about, say, the Biden family, or about the origins of COVID, or about the COVID jab, the efficacy of the jab, and whether or not it would stop the transmission, the efficacy of masks. You remember all of these things? Shut down on social media by the federal government. Is that damaging the American people? You're damn right it is. Where do people go to be made whole? Now, it's impossible, I would say, to be made whole, but to try and regain some ground in our system, we have the availability to sue, civil litigation, to try and recoup some of the damages in the form of monetary payments. So what the Justice Department has done is they've set up this $1.776 billion fund. Tens of millions. We'll do some napkin math. You ready for this? Let's pretend it's one group of 10 million. 10 million Americans, $1.776 billion. You know what that comes out to? $177 a person. Chump change. There's nothing. $177 a person for being attacked by your own federal government. So one might argue that the Trump administration should try and figure out a way to go bigger than $177 a person. But this is not corrupt. This is not some unconstitutional endeavor. That settlement structure, you know where that comes from? Congress. Congress passed it in the 1950s. They authorized the United States Justice Department to make settlement payments, most of which are never subjected to public debate or disclosure, but this one is. This one's being subjected to a lot of debate and a lot of disclosure. And Republican senators are reportedly freaking out about it. Why? Why are Republican senators freaking out about this? Yesterday, according to Punch Bowl News, there was nearly a two-hour meeting between Republican senators and the Attorney General of the United States, Todd Blanche. And Blanche was very calmly trying to explain what the hell this is. And I don't even know why he has to explain it. Aren't you Republicans? Aren't you senators? Aren't many of you involved in the investigations into the weaponization of government? You should reflexively know the details. Of course you know why this is justified. But Blanche tried to explain it to them. And as many as 25 Republican senators spoke. That's reportedly very rare. Normally, they just keep their mouths shut and they get their orders and then they leave the room. But 25 of them had to say something, all in opposition to the weaponization fund, according to Punch Bowl. 25? Jim, that's half the Republican conference. Half of all Republican senators were crapping on an anti-weaponization fund yesterday. We have a lot more people to fire, don't we? We have a lot more people to fire.
3: Yes!
8: They said Republicans pitched specific ideas, such as dictating how the five commissioners are chosen. Those would be the five commissioners who help devise whether or not people are entitled to settlement payments. And not allowing people convicted of violence against cops to be eligible for a payout. Now, the White House released a one-pager, a document designed to calm the children down yesterday. And it includes a bunch of really interesting information, some of which I will read to you here. But the Anti-Weaponization Fund, they say, was created to hear and redress claims of Americans who suffered from lawfare and weaponization. There have been a lot of those. A lot of those. The fund, I will remind you, results from the settlement of a case involving unlawfully leaking tax returns, unlawfully searching the president's home, and improperly targeting and investigating the president. That's right. Remember, President Trump sued the IRS for $10 billion for the theft and dissemination of his tax records. $10 billion. Then the president settled. He said, I'll tell you what, I'm not going to take a dime. A dime. Nobody in his family is getting a dime of this money. Nobody. This isn't self-serving. This isn't self-dealing. He's not taking any money at all. Instead, they're setting up the only thing he's going to get is an apology, apparently. An apology. Oh, and while I'm on the, in the realm of fact-checking, you should know that you may have seen headlines that that somehow President Trump, as a part of this settlement, will never be audited by the IRS ever for the rest of his life. Have you seen that headline, Jim? This is the claim. The left is claiming that that's what's in the settlement deal. That's a lie. That's not true. It was never true. The settlement, the Justice Department has carefully explained, but the media continues to ignore, precludes them from conducting audits on any prior tax returns. nothing that's already been in the custody of the IRS, which has been leaking President Trump's tax returns and attacking him. They leaked them to the New York Times. They leaked them to ProPublica. So the settlement agreement is you can't hassle him anymore over old tax documents. Nothing. Future tax documents? Yeah. Yeah, if he rates an audit, then you can audit him. There's nothing precluding that. The settlement doesn't preclude that. The media have been lying about this. But the president doesn't get a dime. Who gets the money? $1.776 billion to Americans who've been hurt by their government. Like who? Well, here's what it says. Who will benefit from the fund? Here's what the Justice Department says. You ready? This is about seeking accountability for all Americans who are victims of lawfare and weaponization. Millions of Americans whose online speech was censored at the behest of the government. Parents silenced at school boards. Senators whose records were secretly subpoenaed. Churchgoers targeted by the FBI, and so on. Submission of claims is entirely voluntary. Nobody's required to do it. There's no partisan restriction. Democrats can submit claims too. And as a part of the settlement, the president, his sons, and the Trump Organization will receive a formal apology, but no monetary payment or damages of any kind. And they cannot receive any money from the fund either. That's what this is. So Republicans are throwing a fit. This is a great clarifying moment, isn't it? It's wonderful. Everybody's being exposed. The scam is collapsing. The placating is absolutely falling apart. The head pats that they've been giving us, we say things like we want the Save America Act, and then they just keep kicking the can down the road, pretending like they're interested in it. We're done with this game. We're done entirely. And we're firing you. We fired Cassidy. We fired Cornyn. Tom Tillis has been fired. Jim raises his finger and says, on a technicality, Cornyn's not yet fired. Cornyn is destined for being fired. The cardboard box is waiting on his desk. I hope he's packed most of his stuff so he doesn't have much to carry for his sake. But we're firing you. That's what they're freaking out about. And I'm going to point out one of their many hypocrisies in a moment, but this whole idea that an American citizen might get $177 for being attacked by his or her own government. Wait until you find out what Republican senators were trying to get for themselves when they claimed they were being attacked by the government. More ahead on The Vince Show.
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1: So, all of this whining about the fact that an American citizen might receive $177 for their own government attacking them by these Republican senators is pretty rich. It's pretty rich coming from them, given that in November of last year, Republicans added an amendment to a spending bill that would have entitled them to $500,000 apiece because the federal government had spied upon their phone records without notifying them. Now, we know this happened. We know about Operation Arctic Frost. We know that Jack Smith was unconstitutional. We know that he was out of control. We know that he was attacking U.S. senators. That should not be happening. And when that news broke last year, I said to you at the time, if it can happen to them, imagine what's happening to you. If it can happen to powerful senators, what is happening to the rest of us, just American citizens who don't have that power? It's a big deal. And I also noted at the time how interesting it was that suddenly we had a bunch of senators standing up and pounding desks and saying, this is not right. And this, somebody needs to be impeached. Someone needs to be thrown in jail. They were making all sorts of epic demands for justice, the kinds of demands that you and I have been routinely making. And then when they had a chance, they voted for real. They added an amendment that would have entitled them to $500,000 each. Sitting senators, if they made a legal claim about the fact that they had been spied upon by Jack Smith. Okay, $500,000, what? Now, that thing didn't make it all the way to the final legislation because it was stripped out by the House. The House shortly thereafter voted to scrap the measure. But these Republicans voted for $500,000 for themselves because of the weaponization of the government, not to be distributed amongst a bunch of different senators, per senator, $500,000. And when the Trump administration says, hey, we've got this fund, tens of millions of victims, and it's only going to be a paltry sum in the end if we get tens of millions of claimants, but it's a very small amount of money. It might buy a meal. It might buy a nice dinner. That

0: considered some sort of violation, and then they have to go home. They can't conduct the business of the United States Congress. This thing has nothing to do with Congress. The settlement fund is a settled matter. Congress handled it in the 1950s. The Justice Department has all the discretion in the world on how to handle this thing. And the Senate is in the midst of throwing a fit over it. And I think this thing is so wonderfully revealing. We're going to talk about it so much more ahead. We've got Memorial Day to cover as well. General Colin is joining us next on The Vince Show.
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8: From ABC News, I'm Mike Dubusky. As the Ebola virus spreads in the Democratic Republic of the Congo and neighboring Uganda, the Centers for Disease Control now says it's sending personnel to the region to help contain the outbreak. Dr. Satish Pillai is the CDC's incident manager for Ebola response.
9: We are preparing to deploy 7 additional headquarters-based subject matter experts of viral hemorrhagic fever to DRC and Uganda to support our country office's needs.
8: Earlier today, the World Health Organization elevated the local threat to Ebola from high to very high. It comes as many public health experts question whether the Trump administration's funding cuts at organizations like USAID may have weakened the initial response to this outbreak. Kevin Warsh being sworn in today as the new chairman of the Federal Reserve. President Trump says he wants the central bank to operate independently of his administration.
10: I want Kevin to be totally independent. I want him to be independent and just do a great job.
8: Warsh takes over from Jerome Powell, who often clashed with the president over interest rates. AAA estimates about 45 million of us will be traveling at least 50 miles away from home this weekend for the Memorial Day holiday, with the vast majority of those travelers driving despite rising gas prices. ABC's Trevor Ault.
11: While a record-breaking number of Americans are expected to travel for Memorial Day weekend, the high cost of gas is forcing some families to choose to stay home. Betsy Rosado says she's prioritizing saving for her children's education.
12: The way the gas prices are, it's not reasonable for us to go anywhere. We can't afford it. And I have to start saving for the kids' needs for school.
8: Gas Buddy finds the national average for a gallon of regular has now topped $4.50 a gallon. Weather-wise, a good chunk of the eastern half of the country could see rain this Memorial Day weekend, with parts of Oklahoma, Kentucky, and Ohio bracing for severe rain today. 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
13: From 96.3 News Radio KKOB, I'm Natasha Leba. Members of the band P-Lander Z are recovering in Albuquerque after a serious crash during their tour. Officials say the band's van was rear-ended by a semi-truck on Tuesday, just 2 days into their spring tour. Here's KKOB's Zoltan Chenisacero with the details.
14: All three members were hospitalized and remain in the intensive care unit with serious injuries, including broken ribs and other trauma. One member, Yellow, was placed on a ventilator following the crash but has since been taken off and continues to be monitored. Band members are expected to undergo additional surgeries and face a lengthy recovery. The crash forced the group to cancel the remainder of their tour, and much of their equipment and personal belongings were destroyed. A GoFundMe fundraiser has been set up to help medical costs and recovery efforts as doctors continue to monitor their conditions. Sultan Chani Salcedo, News Radio KKOB.
13: The Albuquerque Police Department is launching a second round of popular virtual ride-alongs, giving the community a behind-the-scenes look at officers' day-to-day work across the city. More from KKOB's Mike Gaba.
15: Beginning today, community members can follow along with officers through the Stories feature on APD's Facebook and Instagram pages. 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
13: Just over $27 million is heading to New Mexico. These funds provided by the Environmental Protection Agency is to replace lead pipes throughout the state. Details from Michael Carlisle.
16: The money comes from the Drinking Water State Revolving Funds, with states running the financial assistance programs. According to the EPA, they're distributing funds based on the best available information on location of approximately 4 million lead service lines across the country. Communities can use the money to identify lead pipes that deliver water to homes, plan removal projects, and replace those pipes. The EPA says they're distributing the funds based on the best available information on the location of the service lines. Michael Carlisle, News Radio KKOB.
13: There's plenty of wine lovers to enjoy this coming Memorial Day weekend. KKOB's Terry Travis reports the state's most popular wine festival kicks off on Saturday in Albuquerque and Las Cruces.
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7: 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Rising from the heart of the swamp, a beacon of truth is casting its light. 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
0: All right, 844-484-3872, 844 for the USA. That's the way to join us today, from coast to coast, from sea to shining sea. Memorial Day weekend 2026. I hope you have some good plans for the weekend. But in the midst of those plans, it's worth pausing for a moment, of course. The whole point of Memorial Day is to pause and reflect upon the sacrifices of of the men and women who have helped to make this country what it is and to help it endure. It really is such an important moment, a federal holiday, of course, but an important moment each year to think about all the important sacrifices that have come during our 250 years of existence. And to help me commemorate Memorial Day today, I want to bring in my favorite veteran. This would be my father, Vincent Colonnais Sr., Major General Colonnais, United States Marine Corps. 36 years in the Corps. Dad, good to have you back on the show, sir. Thank you.
20: Yeah, no, it's an honor to be on to talk about this subject.
0: You've had a lot of deployments, places like Kuwait, Afghanistan, Iraq, through the years. And in the process, you've led young men and women in combat. How much as a leader do you think about the lives that are on the line as you go off into these wars?
20: I mean, I think that every leader feels that burden on them, thinking about the young men and women, knowing that they have to, you know, the leader has to do their best, set the conditions for the success of the mission, and hopefully bring people back, whether it's the training up to it or the actual execution of the mission at the time. So I think it weighs on every leader, and very much so.
0: What does Memorial Day mean to you?
20: I think it's a mixed bag. I mean, Memorial Day for everybody. I think anybody who served in the military thinks this way, and any military family like you've been a part of, you know, your brother was wounded in Afghanistan. There's a lot of emotion when you think about the past and the service. So the casualties, I think about those that, like, I firsthand, you know, was – they were for, you know, when I was forward and the units I was with that we had casualties. I think, you know, and you know this, when I was with 24th MU, we've had probably the most casualties there. The MU itself within the different attachments had over 34 killed and like close to 250 or something wounded. I forget the exact number. And we had memorial service forward. As soon as that individual would be killed, you would have a kind of to close it out, move forward. Hey, get back on a mission, whatever unit it was. But the thing that really is in the back of my mind is those funerals that we would attend back here if we weren't forward deployed and we had members of our unit that were killed. I tell you, the young, they're young. Everybody's young in the military, even the leaders. And you go to these funeral services and you see a 22-year-old and the grandparents, the parents, the siblings, the brothers, you know, the mother, father, the wife, maybe children. You see the emotion, the heartache, and that's what, to me, Memorial Day really means, is remembering the Gold Star families and the pain that exists throughout the family. You know, one person killed, they say, you know, 20 people directly impacted by that. So that's kind of when I think about Memorial Day, I think about that, and I think about the pain that's continuing for these family members that are still alive.
0: Yeah, it's a heavy thing. It's a heavy thing. And what I've noticed, at least for among people who recognize the value of the Gold Star families, it's got to be interesting to navigate life after that moment, because you know, everywhere you go, if I encounter somebody who's in a Gold Star family, it's constantly, as you are interacting with them, it's constantly with this thought in your mind. You're like, you lost a loved one in service to our country, and I imagine at some points they don't want to be, you know, wallowing in their misery. They just want to lead a normal life, but forever there's this thing that they're associated with, which is the loss of their loved one in the service of our country.
20: Yeah, I mean, I don't want to speak for them because I'm sure everybody's different, but I think one thing that when I did speak to Gold Star families is they don't want to lose the memory. They don't want to not, they like speaking about that young man or woman, or, you know, and what, yeah, they meant, what that meant to the family. So they want to keep the memory alive. I think the other thing that they have to, I would imagine, go through is the what ifs. Hey, he'd be, you know, I'm thinking about in 2004 when the surge was going, that's what, you know, don't want to do math on, you know, a long time ago, right? And if the kid was 18 and now it's 20, you know, 4 years or 22 years or whatever.
0: Right.
20: And they say, okay, he'd be married, he would have children, you know, he'd be whatever.
0: 40.
20: He'd be
0: a, yeah.
20: Yeah. Yeah, so I think the what ifs have to continually happen in their lives, and the remembrance of. Go ahead.
0: Yeah. How much in the military? I know that you know, just growing up in a Marine Corps family and the importance of, at least in our house, the Marine Corps history. And I know that everybody in the Marine Corps, that you spend quite a bit of time thinking about the Marines that had gone before you. How much does sacrifice, these types of ultimate sacrifices, that our American war dead, how much does that factor into the minds of members of the military? Do they think about our nation's history? Is that kind of an ever-present conversation?
20: It definitely is when you go in, and it definitely, I mean, you've been there, whether it's a Paris Island or when you graduate your boot camp, whatever service you're in, I mean, that's heavily on your minds. I think during combat, it's more about the guy or gal next to you. It's about, you know, just worrying about accomplishing the mission and getting home safely. It's not so much, it's, I don't want to say short term, but it's the immediate term goals that they're thinking about. You know, a lot of people want to get it done, you know, get the mission done and get out of there. And hopefully
0: that's a lot of responsibility. That's a tremendous amount of responsibility to entrust to very young leaders, as you were describing.
20: Yeah. Yeah. I think the nation would be shocked if, especially the Marine Corps is very young, it's organized, young corporal that's on patrol or on at a post or doing a, some encounter with the locals or the enemy or whatever, the responsibility that's on the backs of these young men and women that are out there is actually incredible what we put on their backs and the decisions they make. It weighs heavily on them.
0: Do you get the impression that America's leaders are aware of the currency that they spend in our wars? In other words, do they appreciate the lives that are on the line to the extent that they should?
20: I don't think so. I think people, you know, maybe believe they do, but unless they personally connected to that, a family member who's forward deployed or family member that gets wounded or killed, it's they're far from I think reality and understanding it, and the decisions of putting somebody in harm's way is more than than a football game. I think they lose the personal touch.
0: Yeah, I'm always amazed at the numbers. If you drill down, I don't have the percentages in front of me, but it's a very small percentage of even in the public who are either directly related to or know someone or serve themselves. It still remains a small percentage of our country because we've got an all volunteer force and they come from all over the country. They're really incredible young men and women, but sometimes it does feel like that the public and certainly our leaders are very disconnected from the sacrifices that these young men and women are making.
20: Yeah, I mean, I agree with you. Even at my age now, when I run into people and they, you know, ask me about the military, it's hard to even discuss it because they have no understanding of the life or the challenges that these young men and women, I mean, they want to understand, but they don't understand because they haven't experienced it or lived it. And it's more just like a movie to them or a TV show.
0: Yeah, it's remarkable. All right. Well, I appreciate. Is there any final thoughts you want to share with us? I'm talking so people know if you just joined us, this is my father. This is Major General Colonize. Any final thoughts you want to share with us as we head into Memorial Day weekend and how you think the average American should spend it?
20: Yeah, well, I mean, there's so much great about this nation. And, you know, one thing that sticks in my head is when foreign militaries would come at the very senior level, come and visit us. And when I was up in D.C. and they would see Arlington and the different war memorials and things, they turned to me and others and they would say, you honor your past better than any other country in the world. So as many falses that we have and criticisms that we have, this country is does honor the ones that went before and gave the ultimate sacrifice. So I think it's a great country and it's more glass more half full than half empty for whatever criticisms I might have or others might have.
0: Yeah, no, it's right. That's right. And we are pausing this weekend to commemorate the great people who have gone before us. Dad, thank you. Thanks so much for joining me. Everyone's always asking to have you back on the show. So I said, all right, let's do it here and then we'll do it again soon. Thank you.
20: Yeah, God bless. You're doing a great job, you and Jim. Thank you.
0: Thank you very much. There he is. Much more ahead on The Vince Show.
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0: All right. We got a lot going on today. I've got some breaking news to share with you in just a moment on a resignation from the president's team. 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
0: We are getting breaking news that the Director of National Intelligence, Tulsi Gabbard, has submitted her resignation to the President of the United States today during a meeting in the Oval Office. Fox News reporting that she is resigning, and the reason is because her husband is going through a battle with, quote, an extremely rare form of bone cancer. Man. Put Tulsi Gabbard and her husband in your prayers tonight. Tulsi Gabbard notifying the president. Her last day as the Director of National Intelligence is expected June 30th, just over a month from now. Fox News Digital exclusively obtained her formal resignation letter, in which Gabbard says she is deeply grateful for the trust you placed in me and for the opportunity to lead the office of the Director of National Intelligence for the last year and a half, writing, quote, unfortunately, I must submit my resignation effective June 30th. My husband, Abraham, has recently been diagnosed with an extremely rare form of bone cancer. He faces major challenges in the coming weeks and months, she said. At this time, I must step away from public service to be by his side and fully support him through this battle. She writes further that Abraham has been my rock through our 11 years of marriage, standing steadfast through my deployment to East Africa on a joint special operations mission, multiple political campaigns, and now my service in this role. His strength and love have sustained me through every challenge. I cannot in good conscience ask him to face this fight alone while I continue in this demanding and time-consuming position. Yet, one would think that sitting atop the entirety of the intelligence community would be immensely demanding on your time. Gabbard says that she has made, quote, significant progress at the ODNI, advancing unprecedented transparency and restoring integrity to the intelligence community. But she recognizes, quote, there is still important work to be done. I am fully committed to ensuring a smooth and thorough transition over the coming weeks so that you and your team experience no disruption in leadership or momentum. Thank you for your understanding during this deeply personal and difficult time for our family. She finishes with saying that she's forever grateful to the president and to the American people for the profound honor of serving our nation as DNI. You know, Tulsi Gabbard is a fascinating figure. She is a part of a roster of people, former Democrats, who have joined the Trump administration because they believed in the value of this mission. They believed in this president, and they answered the call to serve when he made that phone call, said, would you be in my administration? There was Tulsi Gabbard to be the Director of National Intelligence. There was also, of course, RFK Jr. to be the head of HHS. Again, former Democrat, the guy who's now working very proudly alongside the president on the issues of health. But in Tulsi's case, you know, one thing, Jim, that I dwell upon from her time in office is her role in trying to get to the bottom of election rigging, election fraud in the United States. Remember, the media made a massive, massive deal out of the fact that she was right there as the FBI raided those election offices in Fulton County in Georgia. And right there was Tulsi Gabbard. And that, of course, led a lot of us to say, what is going on here? You've got the director of national intelligence there. That's much bigger than a simple criminal investigation. Something else is going on here, which is interesting. And remember, she was on these televised cabinet meetings where she would reveal that there are concerns with election machines. Remember that early in the administration? She said there are concerns, real intelligence concerns about the way some of these election machines have been used in the United States. And she's stayed on that. And so whoever takes this position, I do say a prayer in addition to the most importantly for the prayers of for health for her husband and for that family. Also, I just pray that whoever comes into that job comes in and appreciates the fact that they will have a massive pile of work that's underway already that needs to be seen through to completion, that Tulsi Gabbard has already started in this office, because the American people desperately need election integrity. And she made that a part of her mission. Boy, the left hated her. Talk about election rigging. You know, Hillary Clinton, she reserved this accusation of Russian influence for two people in particular, Donald Trump and Tulsi Gabbard. Remember that? Remember Hillary accusing Tulsi Gabbard of being some sort of Russian agent? Meanwhile, Tulsi Gabbard is the one person between the two of those women who actually has served her country honorably, who has something to be proud of, who has served her nation so well up until this very day, and is going on to the next honorable fight to look after her husband as he fights bone cancer. Godspeed to Tulsi Gabbard. She's given us another month staying in, serving. More ahead on The Vince Show.
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0: You know, yesterday on our program, we had a pretty epic takedown of Minnesota fraudsters. 15 different people subjected to arrest for $90 million in Medicaid fraud. $90 million. That seems like a small amount these days, but it was a massive bust by the Trump administration led by J.D. Vance's fraud force. Again, that's not their official name. That's what I call them. I like calling them fraud force. And Colin McDonald is the assistant attorney general at the Justice Department. Reports directly to J.D. Vance, and he's prosecuting all of these jerks. And throwing them behind bars and hopefully throwing them out of the country if they're here illegally. Or if they're here and they're not American citizens, deport them, get rid of them. And if they are American citizens and we can denaturalize them and deport them, let's do that too. I want the ultimate consequences for hurting Americans as badly as these guys have. But yesterday in that big press conference, one moment really stood out to me, Jim. It's when Colin McDonald said that the federal government needed help in tracking down a fella called Muhammad Omar. Omar. Any relation? Is this one of Ilhan's brothers? Mohammed Omar yesterday tried to outrun law enforcement, and so he leapt from a fourth-story window down to the ground, and I think he broke his leg because they had video of the guy. Listen to Cut 5 here. Here's the FBI and Colin McDonald asking for help, catching the fraudster who leapt down, broke his leg as the feds were in hot pursuit. Listen.
7: 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I want you to get a good look at him right now. You'll see him. You'll see him running here. He is currently on the run. We need your help. If you recognize this individual, if you know this individual, if you can provide any information related to this individual, I would encourage you to call 1-800-CALL-FBI, or go to the internet at www.tips.fbi.gov, or call your local law enforcement.
0: You know, I see your reaction, Jim, and I agree with you without hearing a word out of your mouth. If you can't spell the word call, don't bother. I guarantee.
2: The other pet peeve, don't with the www. Nobody, you don't have to do that anymore.
0: It's not required. No. It's funny. Yeah, so, this is Colin McDonald. That was the FBI guy. So here's the assistant attorney general who works for J.D. Vance. Saying this guy's name is Omar. You ready? Cut six. Listen.
8: The man in this video, he is a charged defendant named Muhammad Omar. Muhammad Omar is the man in this video. He is charged, one of the 15 defendants charged in the fraud cases that we have brought today. And I would encourage the public to help turn this man in to face justice for the fraud that he has perpetrated, and now to face the additional charges for seeking to flee from law enforcement and seeking to obstruct justice by virtue of his conduct today.
0: So the best part of the surveillance video that they released is this guy. He's moving very gingerly and slowly. He's hopping on one foot. At one point, he falls over onto the pavement, and then he has to pick himself up, try to figure out a way to get one of his legs up. I think it was his left leg that he busted. It was his right leg that he's hopping on. And he hops out of camera. And I was thinking, as they were saying yesterday, you know, we need your help finding him. I don't think it's going to be that difficult. You know, if this guy's like, he's like Tigger, just like bouncing across the land. You'll see him. You'll recognize him. There he is. Boing, boing, boing. There's the guy. I found him. You call the feds. I think I found the guy. It actually took them no time at all. They found Muhammad Omar yesterday. And it was a big announcement from Cash Patel that he was caught. They said after today's interagency press conference announcing those 15 public health care fraud indictments, Muhammad Omar has now been arrested. He's been charged with health care fraud involving a housing stabilization services company. Housing Stabilization Services Company, with fraudulent claims for services not provided and diverting the proceeds for personal benefit. In other words, he's a thief and a gimp. He's both now. And now he's in federal custody. So he's got that going for him. He had a very busy day yesterday, trying to hop away from the FBI. Luckily, we caught him. There was also a daycare owner that got busted yesterday by the name of Fahima Agay Muhammad. There's another Muhammad. Listen to these. Hey, these are incredible Irish names, aren't they, Jim? So we got another Muhammad busted yesterday, charged Wednesday. This is a female. Fahima, the first name, charged Wednesday with wire fraud and conspiracy to defraud the United States. Prosecutors say that Muhammad was the CEO of Future Leaders Early Learning. Apparently, it was spelled correctly this time. A daycare in Minneapolis near George Floyd Square, St. George Floyd. Authorities say Muhammad enrolled the daycare into the federal child nutrition program through Feeding Our Future and falsely claimed to serve thousands of meals at her child care center. Now, if Muhammad was not feeding children, what was she doing with the money? Oh, she was stealing it. That's right. That's the answer. She was stealing the money, and she's been busted. And you know how they found her? You know how the public became very aware of her and how prosecutors became very aware of her? Nick Shirley. Nick Shirley featured her fake daycare in his video, showing off all of the fake daycare operations being run by Somalis in Minnesota, where he would knock. And what was the name of his son in those videos, Jim? Do you remember? It was like little Timmy or something.
2: Joey.
0: Little Joey. He wanted to get little Joey into the daycare centers. He goes, hey, do you have room for little Joey? Could little Joey join you? My son, little Joey, would like to join your daycare. And then all of them seemed like they were allergic to money at that point. That was the only time they've ever pretended to be allergic to money. The rest of the time, they're stealing it. But when it comes to actually being gainfully employed, no, little Joey, no fit here. It wouldn't fit here. They're rejecting little Joey. Poor little Joey. The discrimination against, they assumed a lot about little Joey. I think they assumed his skin color or something, and they said he's not allowed here. Actually, they just didn't want any real kids to have to come there because there was no daycare. There was no daycare at all. They were just stealing the money. And now we're finding out the feds are cracking down on the very people that were in Nick Shirley's video. And in fact, they thanked Nick yesterday. Nick was one of the people that was in the room as they were announcing these prosecutions. And it was Dr. Oz, I think, who said, Nick, will you stand up, Nick? Stand up. Get a round of applause for Nick Shirley because of the work that he did. The guy spent his own money. You know, how much he paid for a camera. He paid for his camera glasses. He had one of the, he had those Meta glasses on, capturing some of the footage. And then he had to pay for, I believe he had to pay for security because the left wants to kill him for telling the truth. So, and of course his travel and his food, everything that you would need to do this kind of reporting. But in the end, hopefully he didn't have to spend that much money, and he saved us a ton of money. What a public service. Nick Shirley did great. And now we're prosecuting these people. The Quality Learing Center, the Future Leaders Early Learing Center, getting busted here. Please keep this going. Please keep this going. This is wonderful to see. J.D. Vance actually released a video last night. As I was gathering my notes on the day's affairs, Jim, J.D. Vance very helpfully released a great video summarizing the wins of the day. Here's J.D. Vance last night in a very well-shot video. Did you notice the quality of the video that the White House is producing these days? President Trump has really, really increased the quality of these White House videos. Here's J.D. Vance, cut 7.
3: Just like all of you, I was shocked last December when I watched Nick Shirley's bombshell investigation of migrant fraud in Minnesota, which called attention to the now infamous Quality Learing Center instead of learning and other schemes across that state. This morning, the ringleader of the $250 million Feeding Our Future fraud scheme in Minnesota was sentenced in federal court to over 40 years in prison, bringing justice to the countless school children and families she had scammed. And on top of that, today, federal law enforcement launched a massive raid in Minneapolis. Across the city, agents have arrested 15 people for suspected fraud that amounted to $90 million. This includes two of the largest Medicaid fraud cases in Minnesota history, as well as the largest autism fraud scheme ever charged by the U.S. federal government. With this action, we're bringing justice to some of America's most vulnerable citizens and justice to the American taxpayer. In 2018, Minnesota tried to provide housing services for the homeless. They estimated that the cost of the program would be $2.5 million a year. By 2024, the program had exploded to $104 million annually, and almost all of that, almost all of it, was because of fraud.
0: Stolen.
3: As a result, the state had to shut down the program and can no longer provide those services to Americans in need. So we've got homeless veterans sleeping on the streets because fraudsters got rich.
0: So if these guys are stealing, fraudsters in the United States, if they're stealing hundreds of billions of dollars a year in things like Medicare, Medicaid spending, let's just say it's $100 billion just to go through this thought experiment. You know what they're really stealing? I mean, they're stealing, of course, your money, the money that's in your paycheck. They're also stealing your time. Think about it. Every hour you work, you're working for more pay, right? And what happens? What happens if all that money that you're paying to the federal government, a bunch of it's being stolen. How many hours of your life have you worked for that money to be stolen from you? How many hours will you have to work in order to make up for all the money that's been stolen from you by these fraudsters? They're hurting each of us directly. If you're a federal taxpayer in this country, they're hurting you. They're hurting the people who should be receiving these benefits but are not because the money is being stolen. This behavior is vile. And real consequences should come to these people. Thank God that they're on it. And thank God for Nick Shirley again. I really appreciate what he did. He's not alone. But boy, he's been one of the leading guys, leading independent journalists to expose all of this. You know how much thanks he gets? Remember when CNN attacked him? Remember when CNN treated Nick Shirley like crap for doing what CNN should have been doing? Listen to this.
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5: Hi, my name's Whitney Wild. I'm a correspondent for CNN.
4: We reached out to several of the daycares featured in the now viral video. Only one daycare facility answered and said they are a legitimate business.
5: Have you seen the videos, you know, purporting that some of these daycares don't have kids inside?
4: Minnesota Republicans say, despite the new focus from the Trump administration, they have been sounding the alarm on fraud for years.
13: You know, we have talked about fraud. We have gotten stories. We've tried to push this forward every way that we can.
4: At the daycare where Shirley showed back up, a stream of children walk inside.
5: You're saying that this is a fraudulent daycare. There's kids being dropped off right now.
14: Yes. 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
2: Did you know
14: they're
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0: CNN stands for Crush the Nation's News. That's what they decided was the story. So Nick Shirley exposes all of this fraud. I mean, you could spend, you don't even have to watch the whole Nick Shirley video. You know how sometimes people release these videos, they're like an hour long, it takes forever for them to finally get to the point. You're like, get to the point. Would you please just show me? The whole video, you could have watched any part of the Nick Shirley video. Every 30 seconds was a new horrific thing, a new indignity, a new insult to the American taxpayer. CNN watched that video and they thought to themselves, how can we keep the fraud going? God bless Nick. I'm glad to see him getting some credit yesterday. He deserves a lot of it. More ahead on The Vince Show.
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1: Were they really losing $40 million a year?
0: Allegedly.
1: It was a loss leader for CBS, you know? That's how they get you in the door. That's, you know, a loss leader is supposed to get you in the door. It's like why a supermarket will sell something at a loss, like one particular product everybody's crazy about, and then they buy the other stuff. That's what a loss leader is. How was Stephen Colbert a loss leader? Like, who was going to CBS for... Nobody. You saw the ratings. It was terrible. He made a joke at his own expense last night, apparently, about that. Because they were riffing about it, and he said something to the effect of Paul McCartney was there or something. Oh, no, it was Neil deGrasse Tyson. Okay. The way my mind works. Neil deGrasse Tyson's a very annoying person. You ever notice how annoying that guy is? He's the single most annoying television scientist ever. I have this thought about Neil deGrasse Tyson. If they sent him back in time, if we sent Neil deGrasse Tyson back in time, we got a time machine, we sent him back in time to teach the people of the past the ways of the future, would they kill him for being a wizard or would they kill him for being annoying? The world may never know. But anyway, they made a joke on the show last night about the number one rated show in comedy at that hour. And even Colbert was like, you mean Gutfeld? Yeah, it's Gutfeld. Gutfeld's number one. I don't know. Jim, you got me on Colbert. I wasn't even going to talk about it. I didn't even see it. I was watching a couple of the clips this morning.
2: I can play it for you next.
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1: Hey, it's Vince. Stay tuned for Brandon Vote right after my show on News Radio KKOB. All right, so, yeah, so Colbert's leaving. And they made a joke about how he doesn't even have ratings. Is that what happened, Jim? Okay.
2: Yes.
1: Let's hear it. Jim, I think Jim's, are you arm wrestling with your computer? He is. Who's winning? The computer. The computer's winning. Yeah. But anyway, Colbert on the way out. That's the end? Is that the end of the Ed Sullivan Theater?
2: Apparently so.
1: You know, they bring Paul McCartney in because, you know, I guess part of that is like, remember when the Beatles arrived in America in the Ed Sullivan Theater? And see, Paul McCartney's back. Hey, something worth looking at in the Ed Sullivan Theater again. And that's the end. It's sad, you know, the reason why these shows are ending the way they're ending is not because of Trump. Trump derangement syndrome, maybe, but it's not because of President Trump. Donald Trump didn't shut the lights off on that show. That's not what happened. What happened was you stopped being funny. You just abandoned humor and you just became an emotionally incontinent whack job. And it's not just Colbert, it's Jimmy Kimmel, it's a whole bunch of them. They betrayed the format. That's what happened. Now, they will chalk it up. Many of these guys will chalk it up just to the changing nature of media consumption. And it's far more diffuse now. There's so many more channels. You can go to the internet. There's a million other places to go. Everyone's not watching. You know, viewing habits have changed. That's all true. All of those things are totally true. But fundamentally, if you have a product worth viewing or listening to, people will seek it out to view it and listen to it. You just betrayed the format. When you became a struggle session for left-wing nonsense, the audience left, and they never came back. And then CBS at some point figured out, we're blowing $40 million a year on this? Yeah, we can stop doing that now. A lot more ahead on The Vince Show. Memorial Day weekend coming up. We've got some things to talk about.
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7: From ABC News, I'm Mike Tabusky, Director of National Intelligence. Tulsi Gabbard is stepping down as the head of the country's spy agencies. In a resignation letter posted to social media, Gabbard says it's because her husband was recently diagnosed with an extremely rare form of bone cancer and faces major challenges in the coming weeks and months. President Trump confirming her departure on social media, saying Gabbard's done an incredible job. Her last day will be June 30th. As one government official departs, another one begins their term.
8: That I will well and faithfully discharge.
9: And that I will well and faithfully discharge.
7: Kevin Warsh being sworn in as the next chairman of the Federal Reserve, saying this at the White House ceremony.
10: While I'm not naive about the challenges we face, I believe, Mr. President, these years can bring unmatched prosperity that will raise living standards for Americans from all walks of life. And the Fed has something to do with it.
7: President Trump often clashed with the outgoing Fed Chair Jerome Powell over the rate at which Powell chose to lower interest rates. Powell is staying on at the Fed as a governor. Seven Ebola experts are now being sent from Atlanta to Central Africa to help contain the outbreak of the virus there, which is now suspected to have killed more than 175 people in the Democratic Republic of the Congo. However, says the CDC's Dr. Satish Pillai,
11: currently, the risk to the United States remains low because Ebola is spread through direct contact with body fluids and because the United States has a strong public health monitoring, infection control, and healthcare preparedness system in place.
7: It's going to be a busy next few days on the nation's roadways as about 45 million Americans are expected to travel more than 50 miles from home for the Memorial Day holiday this weekend, the unofficial kickoff of summer. 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
12: From 96.3 News Radio KKOB, I'm Natasha Leba. Members of the band P-Landers Z are recovering in Albuquerque after a serious crash during their tour. Officials say the band's van was rear-ended by a semi-truck on Tuesday, just 2 days into their spring tour. Here's KKOB's Zoltan Chenisosato with the details.
13: All three members were hospitalized and remain in the intensive care unit with serious injuries, including broken ribs and other trauma. One member, Yellow, was placed on a ventilator following the crash but has since been taken off and continues to be monitored. Band members are expected to undergo additional surgeries and face a lengthy recovery. The crash forced the group to cancel the remainder of their tour, and much of their equipment and personal belongings were destroyed. A GoFundMe fundraiser has been set up to help medical costs and recovery efforts as doctors continue to monitor their conditions. Sultan Chani Salcedo, News Radio KKOB.
12: The Albuquerque Police Department is launching a second round of popular virtual ride-alongs, giving the community a behind-the-scenes look at officers' day-to-day work across the city. More from KKOB's Mike Gaba.
14: Beginning today, community members can follow along with officers through the Stories feature on APD's Facebook and Instagram pages. The virtual ride-alongs will highlight both proactive and reactive police work while giving viewers a first-hand look at the wide range of calls officers respond to throughout Albuquerque. The stories will also be saved to Instagram highlight reels, allowing community members to view past ride-alongs after they're posted. 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
12: Just over $27 million is heading to New Mexico. These funds provided by the Environmental Protection Agency is to replace lead pipes throughout the state. Details from Michael Carlisle.
15: The money comes from the Drinking Water State Revolving Funds, with states running the financial assistance programs. According to the EPA, they're distributing funds based on the best available information on location of approximately 4 million lead service lines across the country. Communities can use the money to identify lead pipes that deliver water to homes, plan removal projects, and replace those pipes. The EPA says they're distributing the funds based on the best available information on the location of the service lines. Michael Carlisle, News Radio. Radio KKOB.
12: There's plenty of wine lovers to enjoy this coming Memorial Day weekend. KKOB's Terry Travis reports the state's most popular wine festival kicks off on Saturday in Albuquerque and Las Cruces.
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6: 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From Teharis to Taos, this is 96.3 News Radio, KKOB. Rising from the heart of the swamp, a beacon of truth is casting its light. From sea to shining sea, The Vince Show. Here's Vince Colonnaise.
18: All right, 844-484-3872, 844-4 the USA. That's the way to join us today. From coast to coast, from sea to shining sea. Memorial Day weekend 2026, a chance to pause and think about all of those great heroes who have gone before us, who have paid the ultimate sacrifice for our country. I think this is such an important time each and every year. And to help me reflect on Memorial Day weekend, I want to bring in a good friend and somebody who's working very hard for the families of veterans and Gold Star families in particular this weekend. We're thinking about quite a bit. We're joined now by Adam Kincaid. Adam Kincaid is with a great project called Operation Raise the Roof. And Adam, thank you so much for joining me today, brother. Good to have you on the show.
19: Vince, thanks, my friend. Yeah, great to be here.
18: Now, so people know a little bit more here. Adam, you have been in the roofing business for some time now, haven't you?
19: Yeah, so our family's been doing this for over 20 years or so, kind of how Operation Raise the Roof started. We're a nonprofit organization focused on keeping our veterans and their families and Gold Star families covered under the roofs of the home they cherish.
18: Yes.
19: We donate completely free roofs, and it's one of the most important things, of course, water, food, and shelter.
18: Yes, that's right. So you went from the roofing business to this great roofing charity. You decided, well, why don't we give back? And that comes in no small part from your father's service in Vietnam, the great Al Absolutely. Kincaid, Vietnam veteran. And as a family, you decided, you know what we want to do? We want to take care of these men and women.
19: Yeah, so you know Dad's story. 68 and 69, Vietnam, Fleet Marine Force, Navy corpsman. You know, he's healing and mending his brothers and sisters in combat. Then growing up, my mom actually ran the United Way in Southern Maryland. So I've been kind of in the realm of volunteering, et cetera, for my whole life. About 10 years ago, we started a program with our company Valor called Operation Raise the Roof. And in 2022, it got wings, formed a nonprofit 501c3. Yeah. And since then, we've donated over 30 builds, actually two this week, believe it or not. I don't even know if you know about those before this next event coming up on the 29th.
18: I didn't realize it was two. This has been the pattern, so people know. First of all, they asked me, and I'm very grateful to be on their board of advisors because I really support the mission of this team that you have together. And what they do is, or what is the way it's worked in the past, is every quarter you would find a deserving military veteran. And we're not talking, you know, some senior officer with an immense pension who's, you know, doing really well and became a military contractor and is making bank after service.
19: Right.
18: Now we're talking, you know, guys who need roofs, like people who might be struggling a little bit to afford getting a new roof on the house, desperately need it. And you find these Gold Star families and these veterans, and you just put a roof on the house. I mean, I don't know if I could be any more direct than that. You're just putting a roof on the house. And the nice thing is each quarter, and we all show up together. I've been to a bunch of these. And then you go and you just see these families and they're so thankful. Their eyes are filled with tears. So grateful they've got a new roof. You get the local fire department out there. The police show up. You put a big American flag up. Somebody brings barbecue. It's a party to celebrate these great veterans.
19: Yeah, it is. I mean, you've been to several. A couple really important ones come to mind. Private Carl Knight, he was a World War II veteran. He was actually bedridden when we presented him to let him know that he was going to receive a free roof. And for him, it was kind of like you could almost see it in his eyes. It was kind of like the last thing he wanted to take care of before he, you know, knew what was going to happen soon. And he actually passed away prior to the actual roof donation, the work being done. But it was kind of his last effort or the last thing that needed to be taken care of for his family to keep them warm and dry and secure.
18: Yeah. Now you have, tell me about how many of these projects you've been able to do. Give me some of the numbers here so far, Adam, in terms of these roof donations for Gold Star families and veterans.
19: Yeah, so including the two that we've done this last week we completed one actually yesterday for Vietnam veteran, Army veteran Jack Farley. He was in 68, 69. He actually joined right after Tet Offensive, right before Saigon. In 68, and then we actually completed one along with our friends with Habitat for Humanity a couple weeks ago for a 1990s Army Ranger combat veteran, Michael Biddle. So we've done now, over 34 builds. I believe we're at 34, 35 nationwide. We've been down, we've been to the Carolinas, of course, all over the East Coast. We have requests nationwide, and we're currently working on a deployment plan to handle those. But roughly $750,000, and you know, an average roof now is close to 20 grand, Vince. It's since COVID and the material costs and all this other inflation stuff we know about and you talk about.
18: Yes.
19: Roofing is expensive, and it's not something that everybody can afford, especially our older military, and oftentimes they're living on Social Security. Some VA disability, which obviously should be a lot more than it is. So we're happy to help where we can, and we want to do more.
18: Does that mean when you say you're looking for partners, you have roofing companies you're working with across the country to fulfill some of these projects? Is that how it's working?
19: Absolutely. One of our good buddies and a great four-star partner, QXO, they're a leading publicly traded building product supplier. And they've been integral, absolutely integral in connecting us with some of their customers and partners on top of monetary donations, which, of course, is so important. But we have a great network, and we're able to support, obviously, you know, the funds are the part that's holding us back. But with your help and your listeners' great support, we've seen a lot of support from your listeners here recently, and we really appreciate that. So we think that we're heading in the right direction.
18: You were telling me, I just offline here before we had Adam join the show. So this morning on the Vince podcast, which everyone, of course, should be listening to as well, I mentioned this at the tail end of the program that you'd be joining me today. We could talk about Operation Raise the Roof. And that great audience, apparently, Adam, immediately started contributing to put roofs over the heads of veterans and Gold Star families. And that's another point of emphasis here, these Gold Star families, a big one.
19: Yeah, absolutely. Gold Star families, you know, they're the families of our military members who've made the ultimate sacrifice. We work a lot with our Gold Star mothers, especially. Those are some of the, you've been to a couple of those events. I mean, those events are the ones that, I mean, all of them are incredibly meaningful, but they really tug on heartstrings. You know, the moms show up in all white. It's really cool. It's actually powerful. You know, it's celebratory. It's a really fun way to celebrate, remember, honor, and especially Memorial Day weekend, man. You know that, like you just mentioned, it's so important to remember what Memorial Day is actually about. You know, it's not barbecues and drinking beers. You know, we have a responsibility to remember those who have sacrificed and given us the freedom that we have. And Gold Star families do, you know, they're, of course, if you see any Gold Star families, Gold Star moms, Gold Star members this weekend, make sure to reach out to them and let them know how important it is for them to be remembered and never forget their family members.
18: It's an emotional thing. It's such an emotional thing. And one of the beautiful things about your operation, Adam, again, this is it's opraisetheroof.org, opraisetheroof.org, if you want to help these guys out. You've got a lot of veterans you work with. These guys are a bunch of them who've been forward deployed. They've been at war. Yeah. They've come back.
19: Oh, yeah.
18: And now they're serving here in the United States. They're putting roofs over the heads of their fellow service member or the Gold Star families. The whole thing is just deeply emotional to me.
19: Yeah, I appreciate it, man. And you know, you and I are both kind of military brats, right? I had the honor of your father attending a couple events. And I think for us, outside looking in, it just feels like a meaningful purpose and something that has to happen, offering opportunity to anybody who is willing to potentially give it all. So that's what we do. And, you know, our military members really do bring a unique set of skills, you know, not to sound like Liam Neeson from Taken, but I'll use that line. They do have a unique set of skills, you know. I mean, there's
18: really
19: things
18: do.
19: That I experience. Yeah, there's things that I get to experience working with these guys that lots of business leaders don't get to, and there's a certain amount of faith that they instill that the processes are going to be followed and deadlines are going to be hit. You know, that's always nice.
18: All right. Well, as you mentioned already, Adam, you've over 32 roofs donated now, over $760,000 in donations so far. I just wanted, are you ready to take this to the next level? Because I think that the plan is today we're going to help you do that in a big way. All right.
19: Absolutely, man. Absolutely. And you've already shown to be a great supporter. And I really thank you for that and all of your listeners. Yeah, we're ready. You know, it's just a matter of the donations. And I believe that they will follow.
18: Amen. Yeah, yes, they will. Opraisetheroof.org. Opraisetheroof.org. This is, I mean, I don't know if it could get any more literal. You're literally covering America's veterans. We've got them covered. We're putting roofs over the heads of these great veterans and these Gold Star families. Adam, for you, your father, just your whole operation, thank you. God bless you, and have a very blessed Memorial Day, sir.
19: You too, buddy. Appreciate you. See you soon.
18: See you soon. More ahead on The Vince Show.
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1: As I mentioned to you this past hour, Tulsi Gabbard, the director of national intelligence, has issued her resignation. She told the president of the United States today, reportedly in the Oval Office. She wrote a letter that the president has since shared on social media. By the way, Jim, it's signed with love and aloha, Tulsi Gabbard. Always like that. Always like that about Tulsi. Very charming. In fact, I remember if my memory serves correctly, I've seen videos of Tulsi and her husband Abraham playing a ukulele and singing Hawaiian music together. It seems like a really sweet relationship. And her resignation is because he is suffering from apparently a rare form of bone cancer, she discloses, and that he faces major challenges in the coming weeks and months. This job is just way too demanding for her to keep doing it and to attend to her husband in what is going to be a difficult time for both of them. So she's going to step down at the end of June, June 30th. She's allowing a little bit of time here for a transition period, but she says that resignation is effective June 30th so she can look after her dear husband. The president posting to Truth Social about this, quote, unfortunately, after having done a great job, Tulsi Gabbard will be leaving the administration on June 30th. Her wonderful husband, Abraham, what a great name, by the way, great biblical name. Her wonderful husband, Abraham, has been recently diagnosed with a rare form of bone cancer, and she rightfully wants to be with him, bringing him back to good health as they currently fight a tough battle together. I have no doubt he will soon be better than ever. Tulsi has done an incredible job, and we will miss her. Her highly respected principal deputy director of national intelligence, Aaron Lucas, will serve as the acting director of national intelligence, President Donald J. Trump. President really grateful for her. You know, I do wonder, Jim, I'm getting email already. There's people emailing me about this bone cancer thing saying, Vince, bone cancer, we've dealt with this. There's these novel treatments. There's also, everyone's very concerned about this announcement that Tulsi has made. And I'm going to make an assumption here that the people around the president, to include the president himself, are very much thinking about this. What can we do? Is there anything we can do to help Abraham out, Tulsi's husband? What is possible here? You think about, you know, we've got RFK Jr. as the Secretary of Health and Human Services. There's no question. That's a guy who really, really thinks every single day about how do we make people healthy? How do we help them navigate out of their illnesses? So my guess is, given I think those two are pretty close, that RFK Jr. is very, very concerned about this. I wouldn't be surprised if Marty McCary continues to be very concerned about this. That man has a generous heart. I know he's just left as the head of the FDA, but there's no question that's the kind of guy who's thinking about this. What can we do? And of course, and the president himself. The president himself, a guy who has, through the years, paused and helped so many struggling people, often without any fanfare whatsoever. We would find out years later that he had made some massive donation to somebody's health cause or to help them out in their moment of need. And the president, we've already heard stories this administration getting medical experts involved to help struggling people with things like these awful cancers. So my guess is that there's plenty of people who really care about Tulsi Gabbard and her husband who are mobilizing right now to see what they can do to help her out as she stays in. She's staying in for this transition period. But again, Aaron Lucas, a lot of questions also coming in. Who's going to take the job next? Because that really does matter. For the moment, according to the president, it's going to be this guy, Aaron Lucas, who is right now the principal deputy director there and will serve as the acting director of national intelligence in the interim. We'll see. This is a Senate confirmed position. The director.
2: So not Rubio.
1: Well, could be. I'm telling you, I think it is funny how many jobs Rubio has, but something's got to give. He can't do that many jobs. No human being can do that many jobs. I know he's got them all, but like, how much time could he possibly be spending at the State Department when he's also the National Security Advisor, when he's also the National Archivist, when he's like running everything? He's running USAID. The guy's got every job on planet Earth. You can't be everywhere. You cannot be everywhere. So much more ahead on The Vince Show, including whatever other breaking news comes to us ahead.
0: Vince Colonnais.
1: I want you to meet Candace. She's a young woman, unsure about the future of the life growing within her. But after seeing her baby on an ultrasound provided by Preborn, she had a change of heart.
3: The sonogram sealed the deal for me. My baby was like this tiny little spectrum of hope. And I saw his heart beating on the screen. And knowing that there's life growing inside, that sonogram changed my life. I went from just Candace to mom. Thank you to everybody that has given these gifts. You guys are giving more than money. You guys are giving love.
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1: So all these Republicans who are losing their jobs because we're tired of their crap. President Trump has never been shy, about calling out the people who are working against us. And that happened again today with Thomas Tillis, who the president was calling out earlier. And I'm noticing a phenomenon online and among these journalists who don't have editors stopping them from posting to social media, which is they think they're making a clever observation. There's a fellow called Jamie Dupree. He's a longtime congressional reporter. And he saw the post that President Trump made about Thom Tillis today, where the president called him weak and ineffective and talked about how the second it was clear that President Trump wasn't going to endorse Thom, that Thom decided to retire rather than get, you know, a primary endorsement or anything against him. He was like, no, I'm out. And he's just been a thorn. Thom the Thorn has been a huge problem in the United States Senate. So the president pointed this out again today. And this guy, Jamie Dupree, posts, every time Trump goes after a Republican lawmaker like this, who is retiring or defeated, it makes it more likely that Tillis, Cassidy, Massidy et al. And others will find a way to retaliate against Trump in the months ahead. So the clever observation that this guy is making, clever in air quotes, is that this is a big mistake for President Trump to point this out. Because every time he does, it's going to blow up in his face because these people are going to upend his agenda. Now, first of all, these people haven't been doing anything to pass his agenda. So I don't even, it's not like, oh, they were so helpful before. Now they're not going to be helpful. But if the reaction to your well-deserved defeat is now you're going to spend the rest of your time in office sabotaging the American people, doesn't that just ratify President Trump's judgment to throw them out of office in the first place? In other words, every time one of these guys tries to like stage some petty, self-interested act of revenge, every time you see that, doesn't that just further prove President Trump's point that they were not in it for the right reasons to begin with? They're not there for you. They're not there for the good of the American people. They're there for their freaking egos. And so clean them out. All the better. In fact, I'd be a little bit sadder if they were fighting for you and doing well, and President Trump had just ejected them. They're like, oh, crap, that guy turned out to be a good guy. President Trump got rid of him. He endorsed against him. He encouraged his voters, and they did. They got rid of the guy. Oh, that's too bad. No, that's not the circumstance here. All these guys are proving the president's point, and the media is really going to go with the story like, he should be careful. They've got nothing left to lose. They're going to hurt him. It's amazing. It's amazing how you can take a very important story and then turn it into something completely distorted. Distort it beyond recognition and turn it into attack against Trump. You know what I mean? Really, fundamentally, that's what this is. It's like, man, that Trump, he's such an idiot. He's going after these guys still. And they're really going to hurt him. No, I think the story is how terrible they were to begin with and how President Trump was right to eject them. The great clarifier of our time, you know, on this big anti-weaponization fund the Justice Department's doing, Thom Tillis is among the people who've been whining about this. Here he is doing another childlike tantrum in the last 24 hours. Here's Thom. Listen.
15: These people don't deserve restitution. Many of them deserve to be in prison. But this is, this is just stupid on stilts.
16: Do you think you have colleagues that share the same concerns that you're expressing?
15: Yeah, they do. They need to speak up. I mean, this is beyond the pale. This is not good for my colleagues. There's no one positive thing that could be spun out of this between now and November. This is bad policy, it's bad timing, and it's bad politics.
1: You know, the only thing I agree with Thom there is that those other people should speak up. The rest of them should speak up. 25 Republican senators reportedly. Now, I don't know if this is true or not, but according to one of the congressional outlets, sounds true. Sounds true-ish. 25 Republican senators apparently were raising holy hell yesterday in a meeting with Todd Blanche, screaming at him over all of this. How dare you take care of January 6th detainees? How dare you take care of parents who were tortured at school board meetings? How dare you take care of Christians who've been attacked for practicing their faith? How dare you take care of people who sat outside of abortion mills and sang church hymns? How dare you? That does not serve any corrupt purpose that we would normally be advancing. How dare you? They're screeching. They halted the entire business of the Congress on this basis yesterday. And all I want is their names. Give me their names. I want to know every last one of them. I have my suspicions. You can roll down the list. I'm sure it's a bunch of them who've already been kicked out of retiring. Cornyn or Thom or McConnell. You know, it takes a while to wind McConnell up. I don't know if he talked yesterday. They may have given him the microphone, but it maybe took like 15 minutes for him to finally start saying something. But you know, the usual suspects, I'm sure. But we're watching an all-out panic attack right now from these establishment figures. And I couldn't love it more. I could not love this more. It's just been super great to see. Now, it's, you know, of course, it's perilous. I talked today about this, like, you know, what's going to happen with the Senate? Are Republicans going to lose power in the Senate? And what comes of that if they do? Well, let's just game this out for a second. First of all of the establishment guys, if they're working against us, if they're not passing the Save America Act, it's their fault that they're losing their jobs. This is on them. So we can hold them accountable in this primary phase. Do I want to see Republicans lose the Senate? I absolutely do not. you and I have done a lot more to help them keep the Senate than they have done for themselves. That's just true. That's just true. Because what we want is the Trump agenda to not just continue. We want it to grow by epic proportions. So I want to grow their numbers in the Senate. I want to have plenty of runway space to get the whole Trump agenda through. I wish we had a supermajority so we could get all of this legislation through, no problem whatsoever. But if the Senate's in peril, it's the Republican senators who are imperiling it. Now, if we keep the House and we lose the Senate, that forecloses impeachment. Can't impeach without the House. The House is where impeachments start. The Senate does convictions. Some of these Republican senators, Bill Cassidy comes to mind, voted to convict Donald Trump when the left would bring these stupid impeachments forward. So there's that. What can Democrats do with the Senate? Well, they would have control of the committees. They could launch endless investigations, endless subpoenas. They could try and really hamstring the Trump administration, what's left of it. They would do a lot of damage. They would do a lot of damage. They would figure out ways to do damage at the expense of the American people. I don't want to see that at all. The thing that brings me joy is that we're cleaning out the people who are working against us. But that does not mean I'm happy that this means we're going to have a very tough fight for the Senate this year. I'm not happy about that at all. In fact, the whole reason I'm talking about this is because I'd like to avoid that fate. All you had to do was pass the Save America Act. That's it. If you had done that, you know how nice this would be right now? The president wouldn't be barking at these guys. He'd be elated. He'd be celebrating them. They couldn't even do that. They didn't even try. They didn't even try. John Thune said, I don't have the votes. What do you mean you don't have the votes? How hard did you work for them? He never gave us a report on that. How about you take it to the floor? Mike Lee said you can take it to the floor. You just start the debate. They never did. They never did. They did a show. They brought some people to the floor to give speeches, but that was not invoking the speaking filibuster. It was not trying to bring this to a final vote and forcing Democrats, forcing Cory Booker, forcing every last one of these idiots to stand up, attempt to give two speeches to stop it. It's just an endless parade of excuses for why they can't do the work that we need them to do. And so we're going to get rid of you. Does John Thune have any rationale for why he should continue to be the leader of the Republican Senate? Is there any justification for why that guy should continue to have that job when he can't even get the guys to fund Border Patrol and ICE by a simple majority vote? No, thank you. No, and as Jim's looking for a gap in my never-ending barrage of words, no. What's the rationale for that? I don't get it. Look, we replaced McConnell. And Thune was supposed to be the compromise guy. Like, okay, everybody kind of likes him. You can tell Trump likes him. You can tell. There's a reason President Trump has held his fire. But I am really tired of waiting for President Trump to unload on him, too, aren't you? Don't you want to see the Truth Social post to end all Truth Social posts?
17: Yes!
1: Yes! It's time. Come on, Mr. President. Maybe after he settles up in Iran. We'll deal with the Iranian regime first. And their gay deformed supreme leader. And then we will get to John Thune. Because this can't continue at all. And the president today, you know, is hitting the Save America Act again. Let me talk about Iran with you for a moment. Iran, this week, we've heard from the president a couple times on this issue. He did say that we are at what appears to be a binary point. There's a fork in the road that's arriving this week, and it looks like it's arriving this weekend. And the key is, do we get a deal with the Iranians? Do we have a massive breakthrough? And remember, what does the president want? Denuclearize. Everything else is negotiable. You get rid of those nukes, though. That's the mandate. And in fact, I told you earlier this week, there was a Reuters report claims that the Iranians said that their red line is... Well, we've got to keep the enriched uranium, but everything else is on the table. I'm like, well, that's not going to work, is it? That's not going to work. What's President Trump's red line? Get rid of the uranium. What's the Iranian red line, reportedly? Keep the uranium. Yeah, that's not going to work. More of you are going to die if that's your position. So maybe step back from that position, psycho Iranian regime. It turns out, though, the White House said that that was a false report, that that Reuters report was untrue, that the negotiations are very real. And the president has sounded as optimistic as we've heard him this week, that they have a very real negotiation underway. Now, say your prayers that they can stick the landing. You want this to be right. You want this to be great. And the president undoubtedly is pursuing an end game where they don't have any nuclear material at all. We get rid of all of it. But the other option is this could lean towards military strikes again. The United States says, the president, if the president says, I'm done being strung along, you never play a game of rope-a-dope with me. Never. We're going to have new strikes on you. So things can get very interesting this weekend. And I'm looking at Truth Social, and the president of the United States commenting on the fact that his boy, Don Jr., his son, is set to get married this weekend. The report is that he's having a private wedding in the Bahamas. And in fact, the president was asked about this week. Are you going? Are you going to be at the wedding? Now, one would think he would want to be at the wedding of his junior, of Donald Trump Jr. Undoubtedly, a father would want to be at his son's wedding. But he seemed to indicate when he was asked about it this week that it's difficult. It's a challenge. It's a challenge. And he said, you know, if I stay here, I get killed. If I go, I get killed. And then he was quick to offer this clarifying statement. He goes, I mean by the press. He's talking, I'm not saying literally I'm going to be killed. I'm saying the press will kill me no matter what I do. If I step away from the White House to go to the Bahamas for a wedding, I'm going to get beat up by the fake news and vice versa. And so here's the update from the president. And Jim, tell me if I'm reading. Don Jr. And the newest member of the Trump family, his soon-to-be wife, Bettina, by the way, lovely woman. I've been in the room with these two. She's a lovely woman. He found a very lovely woman to marry. Bettina, circumstances pertaining to government and my love for the United States of America do not allow me to do so. I feel it is important for me to remain in Washington, D.C., at the White House during this important period of time. There's the word important twice in a single sentence. Congratulations to Don and Bettina, President Donald J. Trump. All right, so no doubt disappointing news for Don Jr. Is something doubly important happening this weekend?
17: Apparently, according to two sources we trust, he is going to New York right now, but he has canceled his trip to Bedminster this weekend.
1: Oh, he also had a trip originally scheduled for Bedminster?
17: Yes.
1: So he's neither going to the Bahamas for the private wedding nor to Bedminster. His weekend plans have changed. And he said that he has to stay in D.C. twice in a single sentence because of something important. I would stay close to your news delivery device this weekend. That's what I would recommend. More ahead on The Vince Show.
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1: Yes, have a wonderful Memorial Day weekend. It's gonna be a good one. Oh, it'll be rainy in our area though, Jim, around the nation's capital. Kind of annoying. We wanted to go to the pool, you know, like a lot of people for Memorial Day. We wanted to go to the pool, and it's now gonna be raining all weekend. I told my producer Josh this morning. I was like, I don't know. He's like, are you still gonna try and grill? I was like, I think so. So if I'm grilling in the middle of a thunderstorm, we'll capture video of that for you and we'll share it. You got a grill,
2: meat,
1: baby.
2: Meat will be smoked this weekend.
1: No matter what. Your weather should be okay, right?
2: Or is it gonna be we got chances of rain as well, but you know, I'm gonna take the chance.
1: In the Dallas Fort Worth area. Okay. All right. Well, you should take the chance. Jim, no matter what you do, it's gonna be delicious. I'm confident of it. I want to thank the good people over at Preborn for supporting the program and for being just angels on earth. Preborn is so wonderful. You know, look, there are a lot of elated mothers out there find out about that new baby that's coming along and they're like so excited. But there are other women who are very, well, they're nervous. They're nervous. They feel like they're carrying a secret. They're afraid. They're unsure. They're alone. This is precisely why Preborn exists. Because you see, when a woman sees that baby on an ultrasound and hears that tiny heartbeat, it could double the chance that she will choose life. 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
1: 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You know, I don't know if you saw the podcast this morning, Jim, but there was a moment where the clips are already going around the internet, and now I'm filled with a slight amount of regret because I don't like seeing my face that closely. But there's a moment where I leaned into the camera and I offered the Senate a bunch of advice on how to keep their jobs, and I just kept saying over and over, "Pass the Save America Act," and then I told them, "Shut up, don't ask me any questions, just pass the Save America Act." Just shut up. Pass the Save America Act. And that is the secret. It turns out the secret in American politics, this is like when we were talking about the DNC autopsy yesterday. You ready for the secret? If you actually want to appeal to voters, do what voters sent you to Washington to do. And if you fail to do that, if we have a functioning election system, you will be thrown out. That's the game. And now this awful clip's going around the internet of me telling the Senate what to do. And I'm like, oh, my face is on that. I want to see that. You're looking at that all Memorial Day weekend. You got another notification on social media. It's on my ugly mug. No. You know what you should dwell on? Forget my ugly mug. Our heroes, the people who paid the ultimate sacrifice. It's Memorial Day weekend. I hope you have a very blessed one. We're going to be off Monday. I'll be back with you Tuesday right here on The Vince Show.
0: Holidays.
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7: From ABC News, I'm Mike Dubusky. Tulsi Gabbard will be the fourth member of President Trump's cabinet to resign over the course of just 3 months. Gabbard says she's stepping down from her position as the Director of National Intelligence, citing her husband's cancer diagnosis. ABC News senior White House correspondent Selena Wang says Gabbard had faced mounting scrutiny over the war in Iran.
8: The timing here is also notable because it comes shortly after Joe Kent, who is the National Counterterrorism Center director, resigned over the Iran war, and Joe Kent was a close ally of Tulsi Gabbard's.
7: Gabbard's resignation takes effect on June 30th. Speaking of the conflict in Iran, Secretary of State Marco Rubio was in Sweden earlier today, meeting with NATO officials and answering questions about whether there's been any movement towards fully opening the Strait of Hormuz.
9: We also have to have a plan B. And plan B is, what if Iran refuses to open the straits? What if Iran decides we refuse to open the straits, we're going to own the straits, and we're going to charge tolls for it? Okay, at that point, something has to be done about it.
7: In New York, officials at LaGuardia Airport are rushing to fix a sinkhole that's led to the closure of two runways there. ABC's Andrew Dimbert reports.
10: The timing really couldn't be worse because this is expected to be one of, if not the busiest, Memorial Day travel weekend on record. The TSA is anticipating screening some 18 million passengers before it's all said and done. As for that runway, the goal is to complete those repairs and necessary inspections by at least tomorrow morning so that the runway can reopen well before Monday's travel rush, when of course everybody's going to be flying back home.
7: AAA anticipates around 45 million Americans will travel more than 50 miles from home this Memorial Day, the majority of them by car. We're learning some new details about the death of NASCAR driver Kyle Busch. Newly obtained 911 audio finds the 41-year-old was coughing up blood while at a General Motors facility in North Carolina. He died after a brief hospitalization. 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
11: 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From 96.3 News Radio, KKOB, I'm Mike Gaba. New details emerging in the Mountain Air hazmat case that left three people dead. Investigators say they could have answers soon regarding the unknown substance involved. The incident began as a possible overdose call, but escalated after first responders began experiencing symptoms. More than 25 people were evaluated for exposure, and some remain hospitalized. Officials say animals from the home are also in quarantine as a precaution. State and federal agencies are now involved, and updates are expected later today. Santa Fe is preparing for a leadership transition within its police department. City officials say Deputy Chief Ben Valdez will serve as interim police chief starting June 4th. We get more on that with Zoltan Chani Saucedo.
12: He will replace Interim Chief Thomas Grundler, who is retiring from the department. Valdez brings more than 20 years of experience with the Santa Fe Police Department, including nearly 8 years as a deputy chief, where he's overseen administrative operations such as budgeting, training, and strategic planning. He is also a third-generation law enforcement officer with ties to the Pueblo of Pojuaque. As part of the transition, two captains will step into deputy chief roles. City leaders say the search for a permanent police chief will begin next week, along with recruitment for several other key positions. Sultan Chani Salcedo, News Radio, KKOB.
11: New Mexico has been awarded a planning grant aimed at expanding mental health support for young people.
13: State officials say the $100,000 grant will be used to develop youth mental health corps. The program is expected to train young adults as peer support workers in schools and community organizations. Leaders say the goal is to build a future behavioral health workforce while helping address mental health needs across the state. New Mexico is one of 11 states selected, with a program expected to launch in the 2027 to 2028 school year. Natasha Laban, News Radio, KKOB.
11: Michael Carlisle tells us that New Mexico House of Representatives candidate for District 30, Veronica Mireles, is facing an ethics complaint. That complaint accuses her of illegally coordinating with a newly formed political committee that has thrown money behind an array of House candidates without disclosing its donors or leadership.
14: Mireles is one of several Democratic primary candidates that New Chapter New Mexico, a 501c4 nonprofit organization, has boosted through roughly $85,000 in advertisements. The complaint, filed by attorney James Altamirano, accuses Mireles of coordinating with the group because her fiancé and campaign treasurer, Vincent Chavez, lists himself as a New Chapter board member on his photo studio's website. Mireles has said that she first learned that New Chapter endorsed her candidacy when she came across an ad it created on her behalf online. Michael Carlisle, News Radio, KKOB.
11: 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I'm Mike Gabe, 96.3 News Radio, KKOB.
15: Following a real pleasant Friday evening, overnight skies mostly clear. Look for a 55-degree low in Albuquerque. Santa Fe drops to 49. For Saturday afternoon, sunny to partly cloudy, warm, breezes on the lighter side. Very nice day. High 84 Albuquerque, 78 Santa Fe. This is your forecast from KOAT Action 7 News. I'm meteorologist Derek Green.
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17: You know, we've been waiting probably not quite 2 years now, like a year and a half. And that is the autopsy of whoever loses a presidential election. Usually it comes out in a few weeks, maybe a couple of months. But the Democrats took nearly 2 years to put together their autopsy of what happened with Kamala Harris in 2024. And it's interesting because there are some lessons to be learned from both parties about 2026. Even in state elections like we have here in the state of New Mexico for this upcoming midterm election, of things that happened in 2024. Thanks for being with us today on News Radio KKOB. Brandon Vogt with you. J.J. Buck producing. We got Mike Gaba in the newsroom. And we'll take your calls on this. We got a lot of stuff to do today. So we'll take your calls on this if you want to get in on what happened 2 years ago. You can, because I find this fascinating. And one of the reasons why it was delayed, and they've taken a lot of criticism about this, the DNC and their chairman, Ken Martin, they've taken a lot of criticism. But it's kind of like you have something due and you know you're going to get in trouble for it. So you just keep putting it off and putting it off. And then finally here, the Friday before Memorial Day weekend, a year and a half later, they roll out their explanation of what happened with the Democratic Party. Now, not mentioned is the fact that Kamala Harris was maybe definitely the worst Democratic nominee since Michael Dukakis, and probably the worst nominee the Democrats have put up since George McGovern. I mean, that was a lot of their problem for sure.
18: But one of the things that they write about is they wrote off rural America. And that was right on. When you look at 2024, you had a California Democrat, Kamala Harris, and a Minnesota Democrat. And I'm using that term Democrat lightly because they are both socialist. And they thought that that would be what would be needed to win the presidency. Far left. And it just shows you how Democrats at that level, that elite level, especially when we're talking about the DNC, they only revolve around the coastal elites. They don't get outside of what's actually happening. I mean, they thought when they picked up Tim Walz, governor of Minnesota, which is one of the most blue states in the union, much like us at this point, they thought that, oh, that's a Midwest guy. That'll cover our rural America. Now, putting a socialist in from one of the most blue states in the country won't do it. And, of course, they paid the price. Now, even if the Democrats had a dynamic candidate, I just don't see after what had happened with the Joe Biden administration from 2020 to 2024 that they were going to win. And especially with Donald Trump coming in like a freight train. The report found that Harris and her allies failed to focus enough on Trump's negatives. Are you kidding me? That's all they did. In fact, I think the opposite can be said, that is one of the things that they did well, because that's all they did. They had no policy. They didn't have a dynamic candidate at the top of the ticket. And all they did was focus on Donald Trump. And that works in places like California, like Minnesota, like New Mexico. But it doesn't work nationwide. You got to bring something. I mean, we know that all too well here in New Mexico. Democrats have just been running against Donald Trump for 10 years now. They don't have any ideas or creativity of their own. It's just Trump bad. We'll run against him. In fact, they are very open about the fact that they're just running against Donald Trump. You can get away with that in the bluest corners of the country, but you can't get away with that nationwide. They said this was part of a broader criticism of the Democrats' messaging, which was too focused on reason and winning arguments, even in cycles when the electorate is defined by age. There was a decision in the 2024 Democratic leadership not to engage in negative advertising at the scale replied. Are you kidding me? All it was negative. The Trump campaign and supportive super PACs went full throttle against Vice President Harris, but there was not enough sufficient or similar negative firepower directed at Trump. Is that right? No wonder this guy didn't want to turn in this document. It's mostly baloney. Although the autopsy criticizes Democrats' focus on identity politics, it sidesteps some of the most controversial elements of the 24 campaign. In fact, they don't even mention that Joe Biden's decision to not seek re-election and the rushed selection of Harris to replace him after he dropped out of the party's during the campaign, and there was the divide over the war in Gaza as well. Yeah, I mean, so you've got a sitting president for the first time since LBJ. You had a sitting president who could run for re-election decide not to run for re-election, and we all know why. There was no way he would have been able to get there, get to the finish line. And they don't even have this in their report. Not even mentioned. The fact that you handpicked who the Democratic nominee was 100 days before the election. She never hit the primary circuit. She never did a campaign speech. She did not win a single delegate. You just had a system pick who the nominee was. And that was a big part of it. I mean, I know Democrats that were mad about that. I know Democrats were mad about that, even ones that were fine with Kamala. They were just, didn't like the idea that she didn't go out there. She didn't have to earn it. They just made her the nominee. Didn't sit well. with a lot of Democratic voters. In America, and even Democrats, even some Democrats still, in America, we like people to earn something. We don't like people that are... I think this comes from our history, our tradition of breaking with a monarchy 250 years ago, that we don't like people to just get things for nothing or just be born into something, or a group of people just select somebody, just tap them on the shoulder and deem them the golden child, the chosen person. We don't like that. We like people to earn things. And even Democrats feel that way. And Kamala Harris did not earn anything. She checked boxes. Joe Biden choreographed this beforehand when he was the nominee. He said he was going to pick a running mate that checks boxes. Kamala Harris checked boxes. And then she didn't even have to go through a primary process. I mean, Democrats were right. Joe Biden would have got smashed if they would have continued to prop him up in 2024. But outside of a couple of people, I think Donald Trump was probably going to win 2024 no matter what. But outside of a couple of people that they may have chosen, believe me, they were probably thinking about those people and putting them on the ticket. They probably just said no because they didn't want to run full throttle into Donald Trump part two. They thought better of it. There was really nothing the Democrats could have done. Sometimes you just take the L. And the D's definitely took the L. Even in the state of New Mexico, you know, I don't know. Donald Trump got, and I say it like this, and some of you get what I'm talking about. Donald Trump got at least 40%, 47% of the vote in the state of New Mexico. Who knows what the real number is, right? Well, Maggie Toulouse Oliver doesn't want to turn over any of the voting data. So it was, oh, we really don't know. And one thing they highlighted here, we'll get your thoughts on this, and you also get in on the text line, same number, 505-243-3333. One of the things they hit on in the report here is Trump's attack on transgender policies. Yep. Specifically, the report suggested Democratic nominee Harris was boxed in by the Trump campaign's very effective ad that highlighted Harris's previous support for taxpayer-funded gender-affirming surgeries for prison inmates. That one really was kind of the game, set, match. It looked like it was going to happen anyway, with, you know, Trump getting reelected. But when that came through and she had nothing to stand on, that was it. And we'll talk about this after the break. We'll take your calls, 505-243-3333. There's a lesson there that the Democrats whiffed on and the Republicans took advantage of in 2024. That Republicans in the state of New Mexico in 2026 can take advantage of in our governor's race and up and down the ticket, but in particular the governor's race. They were boxed in by taxpayer-funded gender-affirming surgeries, you know, transgender stuff. Everybody that's running on the Democratic ticket, the state of New Mexico, is for gender-affirming care. They are for full-term abortion. And that is something they can't get out of. And that is something that the vast majority of New Mexico voters are not comfortable with. I mean, if you had a ballot measure on abortion in the state of New Mexico, I bet it would pass. I bet it would pass. But if you had a ballot measure for full-term abortion in the state of New Mexico, it would get defeated 70-30. 70-30. And that is that sweet, and on that single issue, and gender-affirming care, we'll talk about that a little bit after the break, too. But that's the spot for Republicans that are running for office in 2026 in New Mexico. You can, like Kamala Harris was, get boxed in by these extreme positions if you talk about it and you get it out there and how they feel about child well-being, which we'll talk about today as well. 505-243-3333. Number to get in. Lessons from the 2024 presidential campaign and the gas from the Democrats, the thing Republicans in New Mexico in 2026 need to be paying attention to, because this is a blueprint for you to also win. We'll talk about that next on News Radio KQOB.
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18: All right, BV Today, News Radio KKOB. 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All right. So we finally, and they need these reports because they're kind of historical documents. These reports from whoever loses. There's also a winning report, too, but that thing comes out really fast. And nobody really talks about it because we know why, who won or who didn't win, usually. But the ones where you lose, they become a historical document, and people study them decades later. And it's also something that the party can learn from. And in this case, I think there's some lessons that the Republicans, especially here in the state of New Mexico, can learn from. Because as they point out in the 2024 campaign with Kamala Harris, she got boxed in by the Republicans who continued to hit on taxpayer-funded gender-affirming surgeries. And we do the same thing here in the state of New Mexico. We are a haven for, quote-unquote, gender-affirming care for minors. That is still happening here in the state of New Mexico. I mean, they say like 80-20 issues. You know, this is a 99-1 issue to me, I think. And again, think of it as a ballot measure. If it was a ballot measure and you went to the polls and it said, are you in favor of minors, children under the age of 18, being able to change their equipment? Yes or no? I mean, what kind of ghouls are going to vote for that? Well, in New Mexico, there's a few that will, but it's definitely a 90-10. I'll give you a little extra 90-10 issue. And guess who's in favor of that? Deb Haaland? Woke cowboy Sam Bregman? I haven't heard him speak up against minors getting gender affirming care. That means he's for it. Because sometimes these Democrats, especially here in New Mexico, these Democrats, they just don't talk about it. And privately, they may have their reservations about it. And full-term abortion is one of them, too. They have their quiet reservations about it. Or they do the cop-out, which is, well, you know, I'm Catholic, so I'm against it. But, you know, for other people, who am I to judge, you know? And Republicans have been letting Democrats get away with that sort of stuff for a long time. It's time for Republicans in New Mexico to start boxing in Democrats like Deb Haaland, woke cowboy, Melanie Stansberry, Teresa Ledger Fernandez, Gabe Vasquez. They all believe this stuff. And if they're not out there pushing it, they're not like super vocal about it. That means they're afraid to say anything different. And you can also get them on that, too. So I lessons for the Democrats of 24, lessons for Republicans in 26. Take that, run with it. And I know some of these issues, it's hard. It's emotional. It's kind of gross. People don't want to talk about it in mixed company. But look at what's happened to our state. We've accepted it because we won't talk about it. Democrats, you've been hijacked by the far left. I know it's embarrassing, and I know you don't want to talk about it. And I know you want to stay a Democrat because Grandpappy was a Democrat. But it's time you have some courage. And stay Democrat if you want to, but do you really want minors getting gender-affirming care? That's a nice way of saying getting your equipment swapped out. Are you okay with people coming here from all over the country and getting a baby aborted that's full term? Which happens, even though there's people that tell you it doesn't, it does. It's legal here, and it happens. And guess what? Now we can't really even find out about it because your Democratic legislature passed a bill saying they don't have to release any of the information. So they can just do this all in secret. Box in the Democrats on those. And that's just two of many issues. I mean, we can sit here for a couple of hours and talk about these things. And speaking of the culture of death, it rears its ugly head in the state of New Mexico again. And we'll talk about that next with our young people here on 96.3 News Radio, KQOB.
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11: From 96.3 News Radio KKOB, I'm Mike Gabe. Members of the band P-Landers Z are recovering in Albuquerque after a serious crash during their tour. Officials say the band's van was rear-ended by a semi-truck on Tuesday, just 2 days into their spring tour.
4: All three members were hospitalized and remain in the intensive care unit with serious injuries, including broken ribs and other trauma. One member, Yellow, was placed on a ventilator following the crash but has since been taken off and continues to be monitored. Band members are expected to undergo additional surgeries and face a lengthy recovery. The crash forced the group to cancel the remainder of their tour, and much of their equipment and personal belongings were destroyed. A GoFundMe fundraiser has been set up to help medical costs and recovery efforts as doctors continue to monitor their conditions. Sultan Chani Salcedo, News Radio KKOB.
11: A new initiative by the New Mexico State Land Office could develop 4 parcels of state trust land in Albuquerque into affordable housing or other economic development projects. KQOB's Michael Carlisle has that story.
7: The office has issued a request for interest to solicit proposals from developers on the best uses of the parcels for long-term leases. Apart from housing, the land could be used for mixed-use, commercial, or community service projects.
9: New Mexico Land Commissioner Stephanie Garcia Richards said that these particular parcels were chosen because their prime location close to commercial development that's already been built out. They also have great potential for housing. Proposals from developers are due to the state land office by Monday, July 6th at 5 p.m. Michael Carlisle, News Radio KKOB.
11: City of Albuquerque outdoor pools are set to open for Memorial Day weekend starting May 23rd. Officials say regular summer hours will begin May 30th with full programs including swim lessons starting June 8th. Most outdoor pools will be open this summer except for Sunport Pool, which remains closed for repairs. Some facilities will also see temporary changes, including cooler water at the West Mesa Aquatic Center and closures at Montgomery Pool during upgrades. The city also expanding spray pad operations, with several locations opening or already in use across Albuquerque.
10: It's a radar device that basically recognizes when a car pulls up into this area, and then there's a camera that just takes a picture.
11: That's Dan Mayfield, Public Information Officer for the city, explaining to KOAT recently what those devices seen on some of Albuquerque's busiest streets are. Those new automated safety sticks use cameras and radar technology to catch illegally parked drivers. Mayfield went on to explain the process.
10: And they can zoom in, check the license plate, and make sure it's a real car with a real license plate, and then they cross-reference that with MVD records, and then they can send a ticket.
11: The preliminary image is first reviewed by Municipal Parking Services. That's a Minnesota-based company that operates and manages the enforcement system and splits the ticket proceeds with the city. Rob Matthews of MPS says,
12: we know that when these are installed, this behavior changes, and if the behavior changes, the likelihood of a pedestrian being injured or killed dramatically goes down, and that's what the city wants.
11: There are currently 60 of these automated poles installed throughout the Duke City, including areas around Civic Plaza and outside of Monte Vista Elementary School. The city's formal agreement with MPS permits the installation of up to 500 total safety sticks across Albuquerque. For 96.3 News Radio KKOB, I'm Mike Gabo.
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18: All right, BB Today, News Radio KKOB. Thanks for being with us. Friday afternoon in the big town. Thanks for being here on News Radio KKOB. On the text line, Brandon. Republicans can't win just being anti-abortion. They'll push the women's right to choose argument. We need to add to their choice by offering a free visit to preborn prior to getting an abortion. Okay. Yeah, I think Republicans kind of panic when it comes to the abortion and using that as a during a campaign. And frankly, I don't blame them. Look what happened with Mark Ronchetti, who had a private conversation. I don't want to rehash this whole thing, but had a private conversation with an area pastor, and that blew up in his face, and they used that as, oh, look, Mark Ronchetti's going to take away your reproductive rights. And we lost that narrative. But the narrative is that, and the polling suggests this, over two-thirds of New Mexicans are uncomfortable with full-term abortion. Narrow the argument and box the Democrats in. You know, and I think panic sets in a little too much when it comes to touchy subjects like that. There's a way to do it. They do it in other places. They do it in other blue states. And Republicans can get victories. Why New Mexico? We can't quite do that. I don't know. Speaking of the death culture, Marilyn Beck was on with Bob Clark earlier this morning. You can find that full interview on our website, newsradiokqob.com. And I did want to say a few things about what is happening with that the issue for with the ACLU now petitioning to block CYFD strategy for drug-exposed babies, along with two Democratic state lawmakers, Linda Lopez, Albuquerque, Michaela Laura Cadena. She's kind of a new one but she's all about this. They signed on to the ACLU's petition. Let's see here. The plaintiffs say, all right, so two state lawmakers filed a petition this week calling for the high court to issue an emergency order halting the practice which Governor Michelle Lujan Grisham launched last year following several high-profile child and infant deaths. The plaintiffs say the state is violating parents' constitutional rights to due process by improperly assuming they're guilty of child abuse and neglect. So what happened was, and this started last year, which I agree with, if a baby is drug addicted, it does not go back to the parents. It will go to CYFD custody. Now, again, I've got my problems with the state and CYFD, and they are also killing kids. But when you hand a drug-addicted baby back to a couple of junkies, you're almost guaranteeing them that they won't make it. So let's see here. The state asking district judge to intervene on behalf of children's safety over 130 times. Judges approve this more than 90% of the time. Now, the ACLU says when children are being ripped away from their parents, it has downstream effects, lasting trauma and harm that reverberates from that separation. That's one of the ACLU's attorneys, Deanna Warren. I would say to you, Deanna Warren, do you think there's lasting trauma and harm that will come from a baby and then a youngster being raised by junkies? I mean, you're going to get the trauma regardless. I would rather try to keep these babies alive than hand them back over to the junkies. Look at this. Me and MLG actually agreeing on something. But it shows you how far left the left is in the state of New Mexico. Because there's two people walking your legislature, Linda Lopez, Michaela Laura Cardina. Linda Lopez right here in Albuquerque. A lot of you people listening right now are represented by her. And she's like, no, you got to give the drug-addicted baby back to the drug-addicted parents. They say this immoral and unlawful directive turns our back on families the most and the support they need the most. This directive is causing state-sanctioned trauma, and we cannot allow it to stand. Every day this directive remains in effect, it's a day that another family is torn apart, and that is not justice. Who are they taking up for? Like, seriously, who are they defending? They're not taking up for these babies. They're standing up to these junkies. And I'm all about logic. Why would you want to stand up for junkies? I don't get it. I really don't. I mean, it's a real mind bender. Maybe you have some ideas. 505-243-3333. Text line, too. I mean, are they doing it just to be argumentative? I mean, why in the world would you think that the best thing for a drug-addled baby would be to give it back to the drug-addled parents? I mean, what planet are you living on? Planet Green Chili. Planet New Mexico. Planet New Mexifornia. I guess so. Because I don't get it. You know? I mean, even MLG, as far left as she's gotten the last 8 years, is like, yeah, you know what? Drug-addicted babies, let's keep them for a little bit. And Linda Lopez is like, no, no, no. How dare you rip these families apart? I mean, was it the state that ripped the family apart, or was it the junkie who ripped their family apart by being a junkie? And going back to this election in 2026, this is Deb Haaland. I mean, I haven't heard her say anything about it, but she's as far left as Linda Lopez is. She's probably okay with it, too. And this is what you will have CYFD do under Deb Haaland leadership is, yeah, just give the babies back. Give them back to the drug-addled adults. Let them raise them. 505-243-3333, number to get in. Hey, we got some tickets to see Darius Rucker, Hootie. He's actually not Hootie. The name of the band was Hootie and the Blowfish. He was the lead singer, but he is a very accomplished country and Western singer now. He does both kinds of music, country and Western. He's going to be at the First Financial Credit Union Amphitheater July 24th. We got a pair of tickets this hour and next hour. This hour, you can win them right now. Caller number 10. Crack Review sold 10 million copies, so caller number 10 gets the tickets. 505-243-3333. We'll have a winner for you. Also, we got our second bite with sound bites coming up next hour here on News Radio KQOB.
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18: 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On the text line, let's see here. I was a social worker at UNMH and saw firsthand how horrible this was. I mean, think about that. You're someone who is a nurse or just works at the hospital, or in this case, a social worker, and there's a drug-addicted baby, and they finally get them well enough to leave the hospital, which sometimes takes weeks. Sometimes it doesn't happen. Sometimes they just die. And you have to turn this precious baby, who by a miracle is still alive, over to a couple of junkies and watch them walk out the door. And in the state of New Mexico, we did that over and over and over again. And then we wonder why, you know, our kids are stealing cars and stuff when they're 9 years old. Well, they've been raised by junkies. They were drug addicted when it came out. And then you finally had a moment of clarity by MLG, who I am no fan of, but I'm a fan of what she did here in this case. A moment of clarity last summer where she said, you know what? Let's not do that anymore. Let's keep them in CYFD care. And then now, and honestly, I'm surprised it took 10 months, but now the lawsuits are coming in. And you've got legislators like Linda Lopez of Albuquerque saying that you're ripping families apart. How dare you do this? And we're just trying to save a baby's life. But it's a death culture. If you don't, we don't get them with a full-term abortion, you know, we'll get them when they come out and we hand them to drug-addicted parents. Death culture in New Mexico. I mean, it's a real thing. I got some news for you, those of you that have been following along with me, the issues with the Republican Party in the state of New Mexico. So there was two court cases yesterday. One was filed in Albuquerque. One was filed in Alamogordo. The one in Albuquerque didn't go very far. It was canceled. Evidently, the Republican Party wanted the judge to recuse himself. I don't know what the details is on that, but it got canceled. So I don't know where that one's going. The other one actually happened. The hearing happened in Alamogordo yesterday. This stems from Amy Barella, who is the chairwoman of the GOP. She is running for office against another Republican, Otero County Commission, which she can't do according to her own bylaws. She won't step down. So there's been two lawsuits against Amy Barella. The lawsuit in Alamogordo actually happened. And let me tell you this. Carter Harrison, he's the Republican Party attorney, and, you know, shorthand Barella's attorney. By the way, this money is being spent by the Republican Party of New Mexico. This should be going to the candidates. This money should be going to get the message out. This candidate should be going to help change New Mexico, but no, they're spending this money on this attorney to fight for Amy Barella so she can have two jobs. Carter Harrison conceded at the end of the hearing yesterday that the rule regarding whether Barella can serve as both party chairwoman and a candidate is ambiguous. But he detailed how he described as good faith efforts by the party to come to a resolution and find an interpretation of the law, which that's a total lie. There has been no, in fact, there was a meeting scheduled between Barella and some Republican leaders several weeks ago, and she canceled it. So there's never been any good faith effort to come to a resolution. The good faith effort to have a resolution on this is Amy Barella quitting one of the two jobs. Either saying, I don't want to be Otero County Commissioner anymore. I don't want to be Republican County, Republican State Chair. Can't do both. It's your rules, lady. But she's trying to do both, and that's why there's a lawsuit. Now, the judge in this case said that she'll make a ruling as soon as possible. How about that? Let's see here. Republican New Mexico Executive Director Leticia Munoz-Kremeninski, during her testimony, said it would be very difficult to replace Barella before the primary. No, it would not.

full ballot for the midterms in 2026. But she sure made sure that she was taken care of in her little political race. That's for sure. So maybe next week we'll get some clarity on this. All right, coming up, we got our second bite. We'll take a look at some of the sound bites from this week here on News Radio KQOB.

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8: 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I want to let you know about right to bear arms, and there's a lot of reasons why gun owners love to use a suppressor. It reduces noise, it cuts back on recoil, each shot is more accurate. 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Also, I want to remind you this weekend, you know, Pavlos yesterday was telling us about Greek night. Greek night, that's tomorrow. It starts at 5 o'clock. Tailgate party. You can build your own hero or gyro. My own hero. I build my own hero. I can build my own Eric Strauss at Greek night tomorrow. Tailgate party with the game, the United. And they're having this at the UNM South lot. All proceeds benefit the Rio Grande Down Syndrome Network. So very good cause there. We got a directive today from the Surgeon General and Secretary of Health and Human Services, Mr. RFK Jr. I'm glad they sent a press release and he didn't tell us because he, unfortunately, the man sounds like Edith Bunker. I'm sorry. I love the guy, but man. Screen time over a young

0: lifetime. They put recommendations, something we should have had a long time ago. Parents should be doing this instead of having a government tell you, but screen time for young people under the age of 2, just 1 hour. How about 0? From 2 to 4, just 2 hours. You're 2 to 4 years old, 2 hours of screen time. 5 to 8, about 3 hours. 8 to 12 years old, 5 hours. And if you're a teenager, 8 hours. So at least they've developed this for kids. But parents, go out there and be a parent and take the screen away from your kid. News is next on News Radio KQOB.
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2: From ABC News, I'm Mike DeBusky. The case against Kilmar Abrego Garcia has been dismissed, with a judge saying the federal government's case against him had a vindictive motive. Abrego Garcia had been facing human smuggling charges. He was also wrongfully deported to El Salvador last year and served time at that country's notorious CECOT prison. The Trump administration's so-called anti-weaponization fund is now facing a second federal lawsuit, this time from a coalition of nonprofits and individuals, including a former January 6th prosecutor. They allege the fund bypasses Congress's authority over federal spending. ABC News chief White House correspondent Mary Bruce says it's not the only place the idea is facing pushback.
3: Republicans are demanding answers and refusing to approve more funding for the president's immigration crackdown until they get them. Acting Attorney General Todd Blanche scrambling to the Hill. For over 2 hours, Blanche getting an earful. Republicans yelling at him. Some of the president's most ardent supporters telling the acting attorney general that the president's fund will cost them the majority in the upcoming midterms.
2: Kevin Warsh sworn in today at the White House as chairman of the Federal Reserve.
4: Our mandate at the Fed is to promote price stability and maximum employment. When we pursue those aims with wisdom and clarity, independence and resolve, inflation can be lower, growth stronger.
2: The World Health Organization is warning that Ebola is spreading rapidly across the Democratic Republic of the Congo, upgrading the national risk there to very high. Dr. Kent Brantley became infected with Ebola during the 2014 outbreak. He spoke with ABC News.
5: Although we've developed lots of therapeutics and vaccines for Ebola, they've not been targeted at this strain. This is a different strain, the Bundibugyo strain. And so we don't have the usual tools that have been used over the last 10 years or so to fight these outbreaks.
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6: From 96.3 News Radio KKOB, I'm Mike Gaba. Santa Fe preparing for a leadership transition within its police department. City officials say Deputy Chief Ben Valdez will serve as interim police chief starting June 4th.
7: He will replace Interim Chief Thomas Grundler, who is retiring from the department. Valdez brings more than 20 years of experience with the Santa Fe Police Department, including nearly 8 years as a deputy chief, where he's overseen administrative operations such as budgeting, training, and strategic planning. He is also a third-generation law enforcement officer with ties to the Pueblo of Pojuaque. As part of the transition, two captains will step into deputy chief roles. City leaders say the search for a permanent police chief will begin next week, along with recruitment for several other key positions. Sultan Chani Salcedo, News Radio, KKOB.
6: A ride program offering discounted Uber trips is returning for Memorial Day weekend. The Take a Ride on Us program allows riders in Albuquerque and Rio Rancho to get up to $10 off of two rides by entering a code in the Uber app. The offer runs from 10 a.m. Friday through 2 a.m. Tuesday. Officials say the discount applies to rides only and does not include food delivery or tips. The program is meant to provide a transportation option during the holiday weekend. And a Las Cruces man is facing multiple felony charges after police linked him to both a church shooting and an attempted gun store burglary earlier this month. Police say Matthew Alarcon was stopped outside of Miller Guns and Ammo on May 11th, along with another man. During a search of their vehicle, officers found a handgun and tools investigators believe were intended for a break-in. After reviewing surveillance video, police say they were able to connect that same vehicle to a shooting that damaged St. Genevieve's Catholic Church on May 4th. Alarcón is now charged with multiple offenses, including desecration of a church, receiving a stolen firearm, tampering with evidence, and attempted burglary. A second suspect, Juan Manuel Garcia, also faces charges related to the attempted break-in. Police say they are continuing to work with federal partners as the investigation moves forward and additional charges could be possible. Just over $27 million is headed to New Mexico. Those funds provided by the Environmental Protection Agency to replace lead pipes throughout the state. We get details from Michael Carlisle.
8: The money comes from the Drinking Water State Revolving Funds, with states running the financial assistance programs. According to the EPA, they're distributing funds based on the best available information on location of approximately 4 million lead service lines across the country. Communities can use the money to identify lead pipes that deliver water to homes, plan removal projects, and replace those pipes. The EPA says they're distributing the funds based on the best available information on the location of the service lines. Michael Carlisle, News Radio KKOB.
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10: You'll always be my home, sweet home.
11: Following a real pleasant Friday evening, overnight skies mostly clear. Look for a 55-degree low in Albuquerque. Santa Fe drops to 49. For Saturday afternoon, sunny to partly cloudy, warm, breezes on the lighter side. Very nice day. High 84 Albuquerque, 78 Santa Fe. This is your forecast from KOAT Action 7 News. I'm meteorologist Derek Green.
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0: All right. Thanks for being with us on 96.3 News Radio, KKOB. Brandon Vogt with you this afternoon. J.J. Buck producing, Mike Gabe in the newsroom. Friday afternoon in the big town. And it's time for our second bite as we take a look at America's top sound bites. You know, I've got my own website now that houses America's top sound bites and all the America's top sound bites information that you want. AT Soundbites. .com. Also, Soundbites is really moving up in the world. There, it also has its own X account, too, at AT Soundbites. So that's where you can connect with the Soundbites. And we'll start with what was number 19 this week. This is Mayor Mondami. And this was a famous line from Ronald Reagan. And it was the nine words. I'm from the government and I'm here to help. And it's been delivered as kind of a comical thing over the years. But I went back and found the exact time when Reagan used that. You know, the scariest nine words in English language. I'm from the government and I'm here to help. And it wasn't done in a joking manner. He was mad. I think it was... he was in front of some business people, I think, and it was just a line in the speech. And it wasn't like everybody like stopped and there was an applause break or anything like that. No, he was mad about how government had gotten so big, especially coming out of the Carter administration and Democrat control of Congress and Senate at that time period. in the previous years. And he was mad about how bureaucracy had gotten so out of control and people were relying on the government more and more instead of helping themselves out. And it's become a cornerstone of modern conservative thought. And now you have a, what would the great communicator, Ronald Reagan, think of New York City now being run by a socialist like Mayor Mondami, an open socialist like Mondami? What would the old Gipper think about that? I wonder. But here's Mayor Mondami talking about those famous words.
17: I cannot help but think of the words of our 40th president, Ronald Reagan. He famously said, the 9 most terrifying words in the English language are, I'm from the government and I'm here to help. It's a good quote, but I disagree. I think 9 more terrifying words are actually, I worked all day and can't feed my family.
0: Imagine that. Mayor Mondami disagreed with Ronald Reagan. Think about that for a second. Ugh. All right. Let's see here. On the countdown this week. Oh, we had 3 in a row from Donald Trump. Little mini soundbite marathon with Donald Trump. And this was the latest one. And he's standing there with Mark Cuban. And this was the big rollout this week of the prescription drug, you know, and trying to lower the cost and Trump RX and that sort of thing. And a big supporter of this has been Mark Cuban. And think about how Mark Cuban has treated Donald Trump in the last 10 years. But here he is standing right next to him. Here's mistakes from Donald Trump and Mark Cuban.
18: It's pretty remarkable seeing you and Mark Cuban up there, and the fact that obviously Mark endorsed Kamala Harris back in 2021.
19: Well, he made a mistake. It was a big mistake.
18: But what does this say about what you two are building here? The importance.
19: Well, it says we love people. We love our country. He wants to. He's got a good company, and he's going to do a lot of business with this. And I'm going to get drugs out through Amazon.
0: Yep, he made a mistake. Not only to support Kamala. He supported Biden. He supported Hillary. He supported Obama. They were, and a guy like Mark Cuban's got a whole lot of influence. He was never able to get any of those people to do anything with prescription drugs, and Donald Trump has. All right, this was number 13. Stephen A. Smith's an interesting guy. Those of you that aren't into sports may not be as familiar with him, but he has started to dip his toe into politics over the last few years. In fact, Mark Levin has him on frequently, and he knows a whole lot about politics, and he should probably do more, frankly. But he was on with Bill Maher, and they're talking about Pete Buttigieg. Pete Buttigieg still thinks he can be president, and he's doing all these, they call them listening tour and all this stuff, and his poll numbers are abysmal. Especially when it comes to black voters, and that was the question Bill Maher had for Stephen A. Smith.
20: Democratic primary voters, 16% would support Buttigieg. That's the highest of any candidate, Pete Buttigieg.
21: I don't believe it. Wait. I think that's just a poll number. I can't see that happening.
20: Well, okay, but wait. 16%. Black voters, zero. Zero. You don't usually see zero anywhere. Zero's low.
21: For who? What is this?
20: For Buttigieg. Yeah. I explain that. I mean, why do black voters have this? I mean, he's a nice guy.
22: Yeah, he's under indexing a little bit with black voters. Yeah.
20: A little. What is that all about?
21: He doesn't move us. I respect the man. I've interviewed him before. Very nice man, highly intelligent. But you gotta be able to move us, bro. He doesn't move us. You can speculate as to why that is. I'm not going there. He doesn't move us.
0: Oh, interesting there. Polling at 0.0 with black voters. It's going to be an uphill battle for old Pete Buttigieg. He wants to run for president next time around. All right. This was number 9 this week. Sonny from The View. And Republicans get accused of this a lot, especially during the Obama administration and in the Biden administration. If you don't like something, you know, and you're using harsh rhetoric, then, oh, well, you just want to start a civil war or something like that. I mean, how many, and the whole January 6th thing, right? Here's Sonny actually openly talking about a rebellion against Donald Trump on ABC. Listen to this.
1: You know, you want to lead by example and you want to be above the fray. That is not how this Republican Trumplican party works. Mm-hmm. And we are feeling the result of not having a resistance, of valuable resistance.
3: You do really have to watch Andor, let me tell you.
1: You've been telling me about Andor. Well, we're such both sci-fi and fantasy fans.
3: It'll change your life, and it's all about forming a rebellion.
1: I'm gonna start that. We need to form a rebellion.
3: Do you think
1: true resistance?
0: Correction, that wasn't on The View. That was a podcast she did, but of course, widely circulated. That's crazy. Sonny's actually into fantasy. Yeah. Most of the progressive policies are fantasy and rebellion. Openly talking about a rebellion against Donald Trump. I know that's Sonny Hoyston. You know, what if that was, I don't know, any other, a conservative talk show host or commentator talking about a rebellion openly like that? I'll tell you, if this guy did it, I'd be off the air, frankly. But Sonny, you know, left can get away with that. That's for sure. This was last week's number one. And this is a great one. Chris Van Hollen, and he's the guy, he's the Democratic Maryland senator that went down and was having drinks with the El Salvador guy that got deported and trying to say how big and bad our country is. And Kash Patel, who has, you know, honestly has been in the news a lot for things that he's done. But they talked about drinking on the job. And it was, if it would have been any other senator, they may have gotten away with it. But it had to be Chris Van Hollen, the guy that was having margaritas with a Venezuelan or a gangbanger in El Salvador who was deported because of his record. Listen to this.
4: There have been no occasions when your security detail had difficulty waking or locating you. Is that right?
23: Nope, it's a total farce. I don't even know where you get this stuff, but it doesn't make it credible because you say so.
4: I'm not saying it, Director Patel. It's been written and documented.
23: You are literally saying it.
4: No, I'm saying that these are reports, Director Patel. No.
23: And unlike your baseless reports, Director, the only person Patel, that was slinging margaritas in El Salvador on the taxpayer dollar with a convicted gangbanging rapist was you.
4: You know, the
23: only person that ran up a $7,000 bar tab in Washington, D.C. at the lobby bar was you.
4: This
23: so the only individual in this room that has been drinking on taxpayer dime during
4: are
23: the day
4: polygraphing
23: is you.
4: Director Patel, come on. These are serious allegations that were made against you. They're
23: the allegations
4: in a lawsuit
23: are false.
4: That you filed.
23: You drinking margaritas with a gangbanger is true and on video.
4: Just goes to show you
23: running a $7,000 bar tab at the lobby bar has been filed by your own
4: this
23: office.
4: This goes to
23: you
4: show
23: drink during the day. That's
4: Chairman,
23: you.
4: Mr.
23: This
4: Chairman,
23: is the ultimate example of hypocrisy.
4: Mr. Chairman,
23: I will not be tarnished by baseless allegations
4: let me
23: and fraudulent
4: ask
23: statements from the media.
4: The fact that you mention that indicates you don't know what you are talking about.
0: I mean, of all people, Chris Van Hollen, Kash Patel. All right, this was our long-distance dedication. There's Donald Trump asked about James Tallarico. He's had some great sound bites over the last few weeks. He's the Democratic nominee for Senate in Texas. Now, Donald Trump endorsed Ken Paxton this week over John Cornyn. And again, John Cornyn, if Bill Paxton, not Bill Paxton, late actor, Ken Paxton said, if John Cornyn voted for the SAVE Act and they could get John Thune to pass the SAVE Act, he would drop out of the race. He didn't. That's why he's still in the race. And Donald Trump endorsed Paxton. And James Tallarico is the guy the Democrats brought up, and Donald Trump tells you all about James Tallarico.
24: I think the Democrats have a weird candidate.
2: six genders, a real hit on Jesus. I mean, this guy is bad news with his mask from relatively recently. And he's a vegan. He's a vegan. All of a sudden, he's not a vegan. He was a vegan. Now, all of a sudden, he's not. Texas doesn't like vegans. I do believe either one of them will easily win the race. I think that the candidate the Democrats have in Texas is a very flawed, very weak, very I think he's a pathetic candidate, especially for Texas. Yes?
0: I don't think it's going to be easy. If we go back and see what happened with the last time we had a Senate race in Texas, Ted Cruz and Beto, remember him? Now, he's in the dustbin of political history, but that was a tough race. And he got a lot more votes than what people thought in Texas. And Texas is changing. The big cities, the big population centers keep getting bluer and bluer. And I'm not saying Texas is going to go blue, but it's different than what it was just a few years ago. And I do think the Republican, Ken Paxton, has an advantage. But and I think what will help him is the fact that James Tallarico is such a horrible candidate. But and I don't think Donald Trump says it's going to be easy. I don't think it's going to be easy. That's for sure. But I do think it's, at least at this point, advantage Paxton. All right. This is a flashback. JJ, I only want to play 15 seconds of this. So Stephen Colbert finally signed off the air. I thought I saw a great meme, and it was, America can't wait to not watch Stephen Colbert again. Because nobody really, his ratings were horrible. I mean, we're talking about a few hundred thousand people that were watching him every night. And, of course, his whole act is based upon Donald Trump. So here's some of the worst of Colbert that we don't have to endure anymore.
5: Mr. Trump, your presidency, I love your presidency. I call it disgrace the nation. You attract more skinheads than free Rogaine. You have more people marching against you than cancer. You talk like a sign language gorilla who got hit in the head. In fact, the only thing your mouth is good for is being Vladimir Putin's holster.
0: Yeah, with Stephen Colbert, can you imagine being that talentless that your whole shtick revolves around one person? And CBS bought it. If you remember, when he was on Comedy Central, he did a show after The Daily Show. The Colbert Report is what it was called. And his whole shtick was, he pretended like he was Bill O'Reilly, or he pretended like he was a Bill O'Reilly, like that was his hero. And it was funny. And then he would have O'Reilly on the show, and it was funny. I actually was. Funny is funny. But then he goes to CBS, and they're about to cancel him, and it was a big thing. And then Donald Trump happens, and he just becomes this shrill for the left for the last 10 years. I mean, frankly, it's impressive. He was able to get 10 years and millions of dollars out of just being a one-trick pony. This was my joke on Facebook today, and it was his last guest, I guess, was Paul McCartney. If he had any sort of sense of humor, Stephen Colbert would have had Donald Trump be his last guest. And then just say that this was all a work, like this was performance art. Just try to convince people that this was him. This was just an Andy Kaufman-esque performance art piece, and that he didn't really care. And then him and Donald Trump like shake hands and walk off together. Wouldn't that have been hilarious? And guess what? Donald Trump probably would have done it. If he couldn't have got there to do it, I bet he would have did something on video with him. But, of course, he doesn't have a sense of humor because he doesn't have much talent. All right. This was an interesting one this week. Katie Turr. This is the MS Now crowd. And Mike Johnson, the Speaker of the House, had a quote. And it's not a new quote. This has been around for a very long time. He's just the latest person to say something like this, talking about God over the Constitution, that our rights don't come from a government. Our rights come from God. And in fact, that is a founding piece of our country to believe in that. And Katie Turr is shocked to think that her rights can come from something that she probably doesn't believe in, and that there's something bigger than the government. Listen to this.
6: What about this passage from Mike Johnson declaring that our rights do not derive from government? They come from you, our creator and heavenly father. Is this him putting God over the Declaration of Independence? McKay?
7: I actually think that idea is not wholly uncommon. I mean, the idea that we have certain inalienable rights that come from God can be read in a fairly benign way, which is basically that we have innate human rights that our Constitution and our government, our democratic government, are meant to codify, right?
0: I mean, a sheep. I mean, Katie Turr is a sheep. I mean, she just feels like the government gives her what she needs, doesn't need anything else. And in the way, like, mockingly, like, oh my gosh, can you believe this? This guy said that the God over the Constitution. Can you believe that? Ugh. This was our number one this week. Thomas Massie, and I know he's had his outs with Donald Trump over the years. And he's gone. He got primaried out, a Republican. And he's a unique character. And I'll tell you this, Kentucky is a unique state. You know, I used to live there. And a lot of people think that, oh, that's just, you know, Republican, all conservatives. It's interesting. There's a lot of conservatives, but it's not all Republican. There is a lot of Democrats. It's a big union population in Kentucky. There's a lot of Democrats. In fact, Andy Beshear is a guy that a lot of Democrats want to see run for president. Now, I think he's probably a little too conservative to run nationwide for president for the Democrats. If they were smart, they'd probably run a guy like him, but they're not smart. So Thomas Massie being this libertarian is kind of interesting that he's represented Kentucky, his district, for so long. He's a pretty funny guy. And then on election night, after the votes were being totaled, he had this to say, which was pretty funny and the biggest soundbite of the week.
8: When did bipartisanship become a dirty word in this country? It never should be. By the way, I'm not even sure that I'm bipartisan. Bi means you like both. I might be transpartisan because I can't identify with either some days. That's the great thing about the polls being closed. I can't run an ad where I claim to be trans.
0: Transpartisan. Also, we found out, this is like in the gossip pages, but like evidently him and Thomas Massie and Lauren Boebert got together. Transpartisan, though. That's a funny line. All right. Hey, we got another pair of tickets to see Darius Rucker. July 24th, we'll take caller number 7 right now at 505-243-3333. News is next.
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2: 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New details continue to emerge after the deadly incident in Mountain Air. A close friend and co-worker of one of the victims says concern grew when the man did not show up for his early shift, something he says was highly unusual.
3: We all work 5 to 5, and he wasn't here, and the boss is wondering why he wasn't here, because he's usually here. 5:30. He was calling, trying to get hold of him.
4: David, devastated when he found out his dear friend was one of many rushed to the hospital.
3: I really hope he pulls through. He lost people he loved too in that too, because I know one of them was his wife.
2: Authorities later found 4 people unresponsive inside the home, with 3 confirmed dead. Officials say more than a dozen first responders also exposed to an unknown substance. The cause remains under investigation as the community continues looking for answers. Members of the band P-Lander Z are recovering in Albuquerque after a serious crash during their tour. Officials say the band's van was rear-ended by a semi-truck Tuesday, just 2 days into their spring tour.
17: All 3 members were hospitalized and remain in the intensive care unit with serious injuries, including broken ribs and other trauma. One member, Yellow, was placed on a ventilator following the crash but has since been taken off and continues to be monitored. Band members are expected to undergo additional surgeries and face a lengthy recovery. The crash forced the group to cancel the remainder of their tour, and much of their equipment and personal belongings were destroyed. A GoFundMe fundraiser has been set up to help medical costs and recovery efforts as doctors continue to monitor their conditions. Sultan Chani Salcedo, News Radio KKOB.
2: KKOB's Natasha Leyva tells us New Mexico has been awarded a planning grant aimed at expanding mental health support for young people.
18: State officials say the $100,000 grant will be used to develop Youth Mental Health Corps. The program is expected to train young adults as peer support workers in schools and community organizations. Leaders say the goal is to build a future behavioral health workforce while helping address mental health needs across the state. New Mexico is one of 11 states selected, with a program expected to launch in the 2027 to 2028 school year. Natasha Leyva, News Radio, KKOB.
2: The Immigrant Safety Act took effect Wednesday, and it bans public bodies from contracting to hold federal immigration detainees, as well as banning local law enforcement from cooperating with U.S. Immigration and Customs Enforcement. The law requires counties to withdraw from contracts as soon as possible. However, the Otero County contract included a clause that prohibits the county from withdrawing within the 5-year period. On Thursday, Senator Joseph Cervantes said at a meeting of the Interim Courts, Corrections, and Justice Committee that they're acting outside of the authority that is delegated to them under the law, which means they're going to get sued. Otero County, for its part, has said it needed to extend that contract by any means possible because of bond payments it's making on the facility. All 3 immigrant detention centers in the state plan to remain open despite that law. For 96.3 News Radio KKOB, I'm Mike Gaba.
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0: All right, BB Today, Friday afternoon in the big town. Thanks for being with us. Hey, I want to let you know about New Mexico Metals. 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It's 505-717. 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They'll get you a free quote that they stand behind. 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And guess what? It's Friday. Tomorrow is Saturday, and they're open. So you can work on some stuff. You don't have to wait on Monday or take off early from work or something during the week like you have to with some other stuff, other places. No, Saturday, 9 to noon. Have yourself a nice leisurely stroll over to 5821 Midway Park. You don't have to be in a hurry. They're open Saturdays, 9 to noon. NewMexico-Metals.com. They stock over 5,000 line items. They can get just about anything you want. And, of course, they're open tomorrow from 9 to noon. Check them out, 5821 Midway Park. Got this from Albert, Mayor Keller, racist. How about this? Hey, BV, do you remember what a big supporter ShotSpotter Mayor Keller has always been? Well, it turns out now ShotSpotter is being looked at as a racist tool of law enforcement, which targets vulnerable populations of minorities and immigrants. In fact, the Cambridge, Massachusetts City Council has canceled their contract with ShotSpotter for that very reason. How long do you think it'll take Tim Keller to jump on that bandwagon? You know, Tim Keller and the progressives here in the state of New Mexico, particularly Albuquerque, they're always a day late and a dollar short. They see what's going on someplace else and they jump on it. And by the time they get it, then these other deep blue cities have abandoned it. I mean, when we got the ShotSpotter several years ago, the city of Chicago and their mayor at that time, Lori Lightfoot, you remember her? Remember Lori Lightfoot? They had canceled their contract too. Even Lori Lightfoot canceled the contract with ShotSpotter. And old Timmy, he continues to pay that bill every month. And as Albert points out, Cambridge, Mass., another deep blue city, they have abandoned ShotSpotter as well. Interesting. Also, I want to get to some great text we had here today. Let's see here. Oh, from Steve. BV, I watched the GOP governor debate last week. Last week or earlier this week, I think Tuesday night, it was on KRQE. And all I could think about was the great choices we have as New Mexico Republicans. But I also thought one of these guys is going to win and hopefully become governor. But it made me sad having these great candidates, having those open seats where nobody ran. Something has to change, thanks, Steve. There's three really great candidates for governor. Greg Hull, Doug Turner, Duke Rodriguez. Now, I mentioned this earlier this week. The three of them combined is almost a perfect candidate because you have the executive experience, the ready-to-govern posture that Greg Hull has, the intellect and the deep pockets of Doug Turner, and Duke Rodriguez is the wild card. He's like the maverick. He's the guy that's going to say the quiet part out loud. He's going to ruffle some feathers. He's going to sue people. He's got the cojones. Like, we need somebody like that, too. And I'm with you, Steve. I think they're three great candidates. This is what I hope. I hope that whoever gets the nomination, that the other two don't take their football and go home. We need them. We need them to stay active, whether it's running for office or supporting candidates, because Republicans, you have a bad reputation for this. Like, you don't win, and you're like, well, forget it, and you don't help. You go back home, you go do whatever it was you were doing, and you have a really bad attitude about losing. And that's something that I think a Republican Party chair could help out with if they weren't busy being Otero County Commissioner and shunning the rest of the state. But I do hope, especially, I mean, Let's just, for instance, like, say Greg Hull wins. He doesn't have deep pockets. Duke and Doug do. And Doug is getting a lot of his money from Southeast New Mexico. If Greg Hull wins, is that money going to dry out? I hope not. I hope Doug Turner's out there on the stump for Greg Hull. If Doug Turner is the nominee, I want Greg Hull to be out there on the stump and Duke to be out on the stump. If one of those two win, I don't want Duke to go back to Arizona. I want him to stay here and sue the crap out of Democrats like he's been doing. Like, with their powers combined, we can do something here. But I hope that they don't become sore losers like we have seen often in New Mexico and just walk away. I believe the reason Democrats in New Mexico continue to be a power is because we are a welfare mecca. I believe there's thousands of people who the only reason they vote is to protect their benefits. That ain't that the truth. It doesn't matter how bad our quality of life gets. They identify Republicans with a chance that their benefits are in danger, and they cannot take a chance on being wrong. More than one time, I've been in a supermarket checkout, and someone in front of me has hundreds of dollars of food and pays with a SNAP card. Then I see them in a parking lot loading up in a new car or truck equipped with custom rims, kids running around with expensive attire, and they're parked in a handicapped parking space. I wonder how many people have seen the same thing, especially at the Walmarts. Oh, yeah, count me in with that. Here's my theory on the handicapped parking card. I think there's only six. There's only six real handicapped placards, and people just trade them. Because I know this happens. I've had people tell me, like, I got grandma's handicap card. And it's like, you know, a 27-year-old able-bodied person. They just grab grandma's, and nobody polices that here either. I swear, you could probably just make your own with some crayons and just stick it up in your car, and nobody would say anything about it. Okay. Oh, also, hey, BV, I just witnessed a K through 8th grade recite the Declaration of Independence from memory at our school's graduation ceremony. It would serve Katie well to read something kindergartners know. Yes. Also, I got this. Sorry, you're late to the party here. When is KOB going to be out at Window World? Well, Bob Clark was there from 11 to 1 today. I'm sorry. Womp womp. You missed him. But you can always go to Window World. Maybe he'll be out there again. You can always go to Window World. We're not there anymore, though. We're KKOB left at 1 o'clock. All right, got some votes notes for you here on this Friday next on News Radio KKOB.
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0: Oh my gosh, so many notes, so little time today on this Friday. Let's get started from Rod. Notes, big congratulations to CVDBV. That's right, of course, he's best known for filling in for Casey Kasem. Many times on American Top 40. Yes, Charlie Van Dyke has been inducted into the Radio Hall of Fame. Who else is here? Ooh, am I on the list yet? Nope, don't see my name here. Bob Pittman, he co-founded MTV. I know a guy who knows him. My buddy Andy Barber. Boomer Esiason, the fan in New York. Shotgun Tom Kelly, he was a boss jock in L.A. Helen Little, don't know who that is. And Dennis Green. Dennis Green, the guy from, you want to crown him, crown their ass. Was that it, JJ? yeah, Was that it? What was the full thing there with Dennis Green? You want to crown him? Was that it?
1: They are who we thought they were, and we let him off the hook.
0: Yes, yes. No, it's not that Dennis Green. He's some, you know, behind-the-scenes guy. Fred Winston. Okay. Nope, not this year. Yeah, and I'm getting this from Rod. BV, when will you be in the Radio Hall of Fame? And listen, I mean, you don't put, like, the best player in the game in the Hall of Fame in the middle of his career, right? I mean, they didn't put Tom Brady in the Hall of Fame in 2012, right? You gotta let them finish their career out. I know they want to probably put me in the Hall of Fame, but I mean, I still got work to do here. Let's see here. From Omar, it's a Jessica Simpson notes follow-up. That's right. Jessica Simpson defending sitting in first class while putting her kids in coach.

0: Meanwhile, I don't want my kids to have a silver spoon in their mouth just because they have a famous dad. So I'm going to stick them in Coach. Oh, goodness. B. Spears in Crisis, day 80. Can you believe that? Let's see here. Britney Spears, police report reveals new details of her March arrest. A bottle of unprescribed Adderall was found during the arrest. Spears admitted taking medication for mood swings. Really? Really, Britney? Mood swings? According to the arrest report, Spears pleaded guilty to a reduced charge, receiving probation, a fine, mandatory DUI, and a mental health program. All right. She's entered a plea deal this month. Britney, unprescribed Adderall? Seriously, don't end up like Prince. Prince wasn't Adderall. Don't do that. There's a lot of people that depend on you. All right, let's see here. Oh, I got another one here. Nah. All right, well, I hope everybody has a great weekend. It's Memorial Day weekend. We got best ofs on Memorial Day, but on my best ofs, there's some never heard before interviews. One with Kenny Wayne Shepherd, who has a new album coming out, and Mamie Van Doren, the old Hollywood star. I got plenty of goodies for you this Memorial Day.
1: Mamie Van Doren?
0: Yeah, she's 95. Got a book coming out.
1: You're talking to her?
0: Yeah.
1: She's Memorial alive. Day.
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0: I'm Mike Dubusky. Following her husband's recent diagnosis with bone cancer, Tulsi Gabbard now says she's stepping down as Director of National Intelligence.
1: In recent months, Gabbard and the Trump administration appeared out of sync, sending mixed messages ahead of the war with Iran. Gabbard is now the fourth cabinet member to leave the administration in 3 months. All have been women. Her last day will be the end of June.
0: ABC's Christiane Cordero in Washington. The Department of Justice is now vowing to appeal a judge's decision to dismiss its case against Kilmar Abrego Garcia. The Justice Department had charged him with human smuggling, but now a judge says that case was an example of vindictive prosecution. Abrego Garcia was the man who was improperly deported to El Salvador last year. The DOJ also facing a second federal lawsuit now against its proposed anti-weaponization fund. ABC's Peter Haralambos has that story.
2: The Department of Justice's attempt to launch an anti-weaponization fund has sparked accusations of self-dealing and a bipartisan uproar over the possible use of taxpayer money to pay rioters who attacked the Capitol on January 6th. In a new lawsuit filed Friday, a coalition of nonprofits alleged the fund bypassed Congress's authority over federal spending and violated the 14th Amendment.
0: NASCAR fans are remembering the life of Kyle Busch, who died suddenly yesterday at the age of 41. 911 tapes reveal he was coughing up blood before being hospitalized. ABC's Alex Stone says he had been scheduled to race this weekend.
3: At the Coca-Cola 600, the cars have stickers honoring Busch. Many of them will over the weekend. The Indy 500, they're going to be honoring him. He won the Brickyard 400 in 2015 and 2016, but there are going to be remembrances on and off the track over the weekend. It's going to be quite visible. This is a big deal in the world of NASCAR. As one NASCAR racer said today, this was their Kobe Bryant who died, that he was a giant figure.
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4: From 96.3 News Radio KKOB, I'm Mike Gaba. Members of the band P-Lander Z are recovering in Albuquerque after a serious crash during their tour. Officials say the band's van was rear-ended by a semi-truck on Tuesday, just 2 days into their spring tour. All three members were hospitalized and remain in the intensive care unit with serious injuries, including broken ribs and other trauma. One member, known as Yellow, was placed on a ventilator following the crash, but has since been taken off and continues to be monitored. Band members are expected to undergo additional surgeries and face a lengthy recovery. The crash forced the group to cancel the remainder of their tour, and much of their equipment and personal belongings were destroyed. A fundraiser has been set up to help with medical costs and recovery efforts as doctors continue to monitor their conditions. A new initiative by the New Mexico State Land Office could develop 4 parcels of state trust land in Albuquerque into affordable housing or other economic development projects. We learn more from KKOB's Michael Carlisle.
5: The office has issued a request for interest to solicit proposals from developers on the best uses of the parcels for long-term leases. Apart from housing, the land could be used for mixed-use, commercial, or community service projects. New Mexico Land Commissioner Stephanie Garcia-Richard said that these particular parcels were chosen because their prime location close to commercial development that's already been built out. They also have great potential for housing. Proposals from developers are due to the state land office by Monday, July 6th at 5 p.m. Michael Carlisle, News Radio KKOB.
4: City of Albuquerque outdoor pools are set to open for Memorial Day weekend starting May 23rd. Officials say regular summer hours will begin May 30th, with full programs including swim lessons starting June 8th. Most outdoor pools will be open this summer except for Sunport Pool, which remains closed for repairs. Some facilities will also see temporary changes, including cooler water at the West Mesa Aquatic Center and closures at Montgomery Pool during upgrades. The city is also expanding spray pad operations with several locations opening or already in use across Albuquerque.
6: It's a radar device that basically recognizes when a car pulls up into this area. And then there's a camera that just takes a picture.
4: That's Dan Mayfield, public information officer for the city, explaining to KOAT recently what the devices seen on some of Albuquerque's busiest streets are. Those new automated safety sticks use cameras and radar technology to catch illegally parked drivers. Mayfield went on to explain the process.
6: And they can zoom in, check the license plate, and make sure it's a real car with a real license plate. And then they cross-reference that with MVD records, and then they can send a ticket.
4: The preliminary image is first reviewed by Municipal Parking Services, a Minnesota-based company that operates and manages the enforcement system that splits the ticket proceeds with the city. Rob Matthews of MPS says,
7: we know that when these are installed, this behavior changes, and if the behavior changes, the likelihood of a pedestrian being injured or killed dramatically goes down, and that's what the city wants.
4: There are currently 60 of these automated poles installed throughout Albuquerque, including areas around Civic Plaza and outside of Monte Vista Elementary School. The city's formal agreement with MPS permits the installation of up to 500 total safety sticks across Albuquerque. Next news update in just about 30 minutes. Until then, I'm Mike Gaba, 96.3 News Radio, KKOB.
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14: Well, as we take a look at traffic right now, you will see some slowdowns, I-25 near that construction zone. Be sure to watch your speed going through there. Also, westbound on I-40 near the interchange, traffic moving a little slow and seeing some congestion right now, westbound Alameda as you approach Coors. I'm Michael Carlisle with KKOB Traffic every 10 minutes on the 7s.
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17: It's the end of the work week, and the forecast stays sunny and warm. 84 Albuquerque, 77 Santa Fe. Tonight, you'll notice a few clouds moving in, but we'll stay dry and cool. 55 Albuquerque, 49 Santa Fe. I'm meteorologist Olga Breeze for KOAT7.
18: Currently in Albuquerque, it's 84 degrees on 96.3 News Radio KKOB.
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24: What the hell is wrong with you people?
25: Oh, gosh. Until it's Friday.
24: Yeah, I know. But Trujillo, you're lucky you're not in here because it's getting worse. I'm afraid I'm going to catch something.
26: Disgusting.
24: Oh, yeah, you tell me about it. All right. Hey, good afternoon, everybody. Within listening range, here we are Friday afternoon. Looking at a three-day Memorial Day weekend, probably filled with drinking, barbecue, sleeping on Monday. All right, serious biz just for a second, though, folks. But to all our troops and the families and friends of those who were lost along the way, this is your weekend. We all appreciate the ultimate sacrifice your son or daughter, or brother or sister or friend made for this country. Let's hope going forward that this country can hold up to its ideals that you fought and died for. Let's hope that this country, our government, and all of us will reinforce that your sacrifice was a good and worthy one, and we will all try not to let you down.
0: Well said.
24: Mm-hmm. How's that?
0: All right. Yeah.
24: All right, so, and hey, my first beer this weekend, a big cheers to all of you who served.
4: Here, here.
24: Yeah, actually got wine coming in today, but.
4: Exactly.
0: Yeah, we were waiting.
24: Exactly. That's what's coming in, Joe, actually. You're right. You heard him. You heard him. At the control. At the controls today, way down at the end of the hall. We got show producer, board op, dude still need to talk to if you want on the show, Mike Trujillo. What are you doing this weekend? Are you hanging close this weekend? What are you doing?
1: I am not doing a damn thing. Chilling out.
24: Oh, cool.
1: Yeah.
24: So, no shows, no anything?
1: No, no shows. Well, there's a couple, but I'm not going to go. I'm just going to hang loose at the house and do some things. Chill out. Drink beer, get high, watch TV.
24: Damn, sure. Show, why not? Yeah. Mr. America.
4: Oh, yeah.
24: Yeah, all right, and you guys sitting across from me over... I got to go to him first.
4: Yeah, he gets
24: upset if I don't go to him. Yeah, so Michael Carlisle.
0: Yeah.
24: Hey, man.
0: Hey.
24: Hey, man. How are you doing?
0: I'm good. How are you?
24: Nah, not bad. How about you? You going to stay in town this weekend? What are you going to do?
0: Well, I was, but my buddy Donnie Jr. called. Apparently, he has an opening at his wedding this weekend. And asked me if I wanted to come down to the Bahamas. So,
24: wouldn't you like to know what is going on with that?
0: Well, look.
24: Well, what we're talking about is Trump is not going to Donnie's wedding. It is this weekend.
0: I don't buy for a second that the president has to stay in Washington because of Iran and all that. Because, yeah. A, you can run the country from anywhere. And, B, yeah. It didn't stop him from going to play golf last weekend.
24: No, to see.
0: So, yeah, well, what else? What's really going on there?
24: I would like to know.
0: Yeah.
4: Well, I mean, it's not like he's a virgin or anything. This is not his first.
0: It's not
4: time
0: even his first
4: rodeo.
0: Wedding.
4: I mean, how many weddings do you have to go to? You're like, yeah, good luck. Okay, it's see you for son. The divorce in a couple of years. Yeah, I mean, big deal.
24: It's just like, oh, here we go again.
0: Look, yeah. It's his son. It's his first acknowledged son, hence Donnie Jr.
24: His first acknowledged son.
0: So, I mean.
24: Well, that's right. Yeah, named him after himself.
0: Yeah.
24: Well, that's a big surprise.
0: Mm-hmm. Well.
24: Yeah.
1: Is that the one he's going to send a kilo of Coke to sell?
0: I'm not sure.
24: Yeah, so you're hanging close.
0: Yeah, I'll hang
24: you close. And the missus and the kid, nothing going on.
0: I'll take the kid with me disc golfing tomorrow morning. I think we have a.
24: Well, you put him on like a papoose, or he walks along the course with you.
0: Oh, he walks along with me. Yeah,
1: you make him fetch the discs.
0: If I throw him in the woods or something, absolutely.
24: Go get it. Yep. Come on. Well,
0: chop chop. I don't have all day. Mm-hmm. Yeah,
24: exactly. Mm-hmm. And sitting across from me right now, Madhu. And Joe, actually, okay, you're normally on holidays like this. You're the guy who like generally turns the lights off, pulls the shades, yep. Hunkers down on holiday weekends.
4: It's called Gable. Slam click lock.
24: Yeah, Gable.
4: Yeah.
24: So you get it. What was?
4: Pretty much for the most part, but actually, because some friends are in town, we're actually going to make a bike ride down to Tier C, spend the night, and then come back.
24: You're wait, from where you live?
4: Yeah.
24: You're riding your bike down?
4: Not a bicycle, a motorcycle.
24: Oh, didn't you think? I thought it was a bike.
0: I was going to ask, just
4: a bike. No, a motorcycle. So it'll be a quick trip.
0: What kind of hog do you have, Gabe?
4: Actually, it's my dad's antique BSA 650.
0: You're not afraid of laying it down or something? It's an antique, after all.
4: Are you talking
0: God forbid you wreck it.
4: No. I mean, it's mine now. It is what it is.
0: You said it was an ant.
4: Why are you throwing this on me? Why do you want to put this cloud over you? I've never thrown it down before. So
0: laid it down, not thrown it down.
24: The last time I was on a bike, it was a big Harley that Chick from Chick's Harley Davidson. Remember him way back
4: then?
24: Oh,
4: wow.
24: Yeah, he lent it to me because I had just got my license. I was all excited. And me and, remember Jackson?
0: Mm-hmm.
24: It doesn't matter anyway. So, but he and I took him out of the streets of Albuquerque.
4: Did you lay down Mrs. Trout on
24: him? No, not yet. Oh. No, Mrs. Trout was nowhere to... Okay. She was at home.
4: Okay.
0: Oh.
24: And hit a patch of gravel. Boom!
4: Oh, whoa. Did you get scraped up?
24: I was on crutches. The oil pan or whatever the hell it was in the bike.
4: So that wasn't your bike?
24: It was not my bike.
1: Oh,
4: so
1: man.
4: Did you pay for that?
24: No.
2: Oh, wow.
24: No. I felt bad.
2: That was the last time
24: I was hurt. I had to go to the ER, man. I had my knee all like messed up.
0: You didn't feel bad enough to pay for it.
24: No, I didn't. I did not. Mm-hmm. So that's my motorcycle story.
1: First fool goes on a ride.
2: With you, if you asked her?
24: Well, no. Well, what was that? What was that?
1: No. The first time the fool goes on a ride and he ruins someone's bike.
24: Oh yeah, I know exactly. Exactly. I felt like an idiot, man. So all right, in here in this room. Anybody watch Colbert last night?
0: I did.
2: I saw some of it, yeah.
24: Okay, so what'd you think?
0: It was pretty much exactly what I thought it would be.
24: Yeah. Yeah. Okay, how about you?
2: No scorched earth.
24: No.
2: And I cut out even before his first guest came on.
24: How could you? Well, you didn't even watch through it?
2: I had a feeling where the car was going. I didn't need to see the trip. I kind of knew where it was going. It confirmed what I said, that he would go out gracefully, I think. Unless you have something to surprise me with.
24: Okay, but you disappoint me. Well, Trujillo, did you watch it?
2: That's consistent.
1: No, I didn't watch it. I was out last night. Cattle decapitation was in town.
24: Cattle decapitation?
1: Oh. Yeah.
24: How did I miss that?
1: Oh, that was good stuff.
0: How did I miss that? That was a good one.
24: All right, I'm going to talk about this in a second, though, but I thought it was perfect.
0: Yeah.
24: I did. I was on a number of levels. First, what you said, he did take the high ground, but there were still subtle jabs at the jackasses at CBS for letting this happen in the first place. By the way, kudos to ABC and Disney to the way they handled Jimmy Kimmel and Trump's beef with him. You know, pretty much telling Trump and the FCC, F you, and if you want to bring it, bring it.
2: Mm-hmm.
24: So, and I contend if Colbert's show was on ABC, he would still be working today. Because they would have done the same thing for him. So, no, I thought it was great. McCartney, I thought perfect final guest. Who's going to argue with Paul McCartney as your final guest?
1: Oh, that's cool.
24: And then the way they ended the show with hello goodbye. Oh my God, I got a little overclamped. I got a little misty.
2: Oy vey.
24: I did. Mm-hmm. I did.
2: Choked up.
1: Was Robert De Niro on there? Is that the?
24: Yeah, he was really briefly. Like he had a whole bunch of people on before that. I mean, cameo appearances by a whole bunch of people. And no, De Niro wasn't on last night. He was on the night before.
1: Oh, yeah, okay.
0: Night before.
24: Springsteen was the night before too. Yeah. So, well, listen, I'd love to keep talking with the three of you right now. But
2: do you mean it? Would you?
24: I have somebody much more important I got to talk to. It's going to be
0: who could
24: hold.
0: Be more important than us?
24: On hold is our friend Paul Ingles, who wanted to talk about this.
2: Yo, Pablo.
24: He's not here yet. Oh. Radio producer, podcaster of Peace Talks Radio, music expert, filmmaker, wears a lot of hats. We're going to talk to him about the Colbert Show. What? What are you, chopped liver? You want to hang out for this?
0: No, I mean, I guess we just helped you kill 5 minutes so we can go on back and do whatever it is we do. That's fine.
24: No. You can stay in for this if you want.
0: No. I would hate to intrude.
24: Yeah. You're
2: some
24: not.
2: Of us have got
24: I did say more important person. Didn't
0: Gabe, you want to go hang out for a bit?
2: Yeah, let's just.
24: You got to do traffic first, though.
0: Let me do this traffic real quick, and I'll catch up to you.
24: Don't let the door hit you in the ass in the way. Oh, I already did.
0: He would just walk out.
24: All right. 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Hold on.
0: All right, as we take a look at traffic right now, you are going to have some slowdowns. I-25 in the construction zone. Traffic moving a little slow. Hit it west on I-40 near the interchange north of town right now. I-25 between Albuquerque and Santa Fe. Don't see any problems in either direction. I'm Michael Carlisle with KKOB traffic. Every 10 minutes on the sevens.
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5: It's the end of the work week, and the forecast stays sunny and warm. 84 Albuquerque, 77 Santa Fe. Tonight, you'll notice a few clouds moving in, but we'll stay dry and cool. 55 Albuquerque, 49 Santa Fe. Saturday, we start off the Memorial Day weekend sunny and dry. 84 Albuquerque, 75 Santa Fe with a storm chance. I'm meteorologist Olga Breeze for KOAT7.
1: Currently in Albuquerque, it's 84 degrees on 96.3 News Radio KKOB.
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24: All right, once again, we're really busy today, man. Aside from Paul, we got Christopher Fortson coming in from Positive Solar to talk about high energy prices and what's going on in the solar industry. Also, Chris Goblet from New Mexico Wine is coming in. Also, we'll talk about their event this holiday weekend. One more time.
12: Ew.
24: Thank you. Thank you.
1: I don't know why you think that's
24: so funny. I don't know why it's stupid. That's why it's funny. It's funny. And also, one of our favorite guests, psychotherapist Lauren Gomez, will be in here from High Desert Healing in the 5 o'clock hour to psychoanalyze all of us. We got Paul?
1: Yes, we do.
24: Okay, great. On the line right now is Paul Ingalls, radio producer, host of Peace Talks Radio, music expert, filmmaker, documentary maker, all that kind of stuff. Hey, good to talk to you, man.
13: Obviously, I don't have much time, so...
24: Well, you got some. I didn't say you don't have a... We're not going to get you in and out in like 30 seconds. So, yeah. But, hey, thanks for making this on last minute, man. I assume you saw the show last night, the Colbert Show last night.
13: Well, of course I did. But, you know, that's because, you know, I started watching, like you probably, David Letterman back in 1982 when we were first getting on the radio.
24: Yeah.
13: And spent, you know, from the time I was 26 to the time I was nearly 60 watching him, and then Colbert coming in after that, it's a natural. It's actually, it really, I don't know how you feel about it, but it was sort of like required viewing for anybody who's on the radio, on TV, trying to entertain or, you know, be thoughtful.
24: Oh, man, I remember, I don't know about you, Paul, I remember stealing stuff from Letterman. I mean, some of his stuff.
13: Yes.
24: Because it was so, like up to the minute, the level of hiptitude at the time. It was, you know, he was at the top of his game. And, you know, the thing is, you know what I felt that after getting done watching last night, I felt depressed. I mean, it was uplifting at the end, but I felt depressed. I felt sad. I didn't feel anger, but I was like, oh, man, it's like you lost somebody. You know what I'm saying?
13: Yeah, I mean, I agree. But you can't have that kind of relationship with anybody, whether it's virtual or real, and, you know, have it close and not, you know, be required to do some reflection about how you feel, right? It's just,
24: right.
13: It's real important, I think. And it's important more for some people than others, but I wanted to start with a little quick disclaimer here before we go any further, because this to me is an immutable law of nature that Neil deGrasse Tyson didn't mention in his on the show.
24: Okay.
13: If you don't like any kind of entertainment offered optionally up to you anywhere, you don't have to watch it. You don't have to read it. You don't have to listen to it. So if you don't like anything about Stephen Colbert, you simply watch a channel you do like. There are literally millions of channels across all platforms to choose from now.
24: Right.
13: So, and to say this, why I was so interested, I'm particularly drawn to final acts on television. Mm-hmm. I didn't miss the final episode of the Mary Tyler Moore Show, of MASH, of Seinfeld, Big Bang Theory, or Young Sheldon. You know, I love to see how writers and actors and entertainers wrap things up and turn the page either for themselves on their own choice or in the case of Colbert, which wasn't his choice. And if they flub it, kind of looking at you, Jerry Seinfeld, I'll admit it. You know, and if they nail it, as most of those others did, it's really a nice and kind of warm thing, but a little sad, of course.
24: Yeah, absolutely. And, you know, there was talk about, his final, official final guest. And I think he could not have done better than Paul McCartney. What do you think about that?
13: Well, it was so funny because I think it was obviously rehearsed that anytime anybody asked him about that in the shows before, he says, I'm going to get the Pope. I'm really hoping to get the Pope.
24: Right.
13: Because he's a devout Catholic, and he met Pope Francis along with other American comedians. And then he led everybody to believe that that was the case until, you know, the very end when supposedly, you know, Pope Leo was in the green room and got upset because they didn't give him a Chicago hot dog and he refused to appear. So that's pretty clever.
24: Yeah, indeed. No, that would be, yeah, but very, very, very funny. You know, also, I was happy to see was John Batiste come back, too.
13: Oh, yeah. Well, I've been writing a little bit about this in anticipation of it on Facebook, and I sort of said a week or so ago, I said, they've got to have John Batiste back. He was really kind of a big part of the heart of that show.
24: Mm-hmm.
13: And, you know, honestly, about McCartney, after I saw McCartney on SNL, I was a little worried about him doing this double duty of closing down, because the rumors were swirling. There were also rumors that Ringo would show up and they might do their duet together that's on McCartney's new album. But Paul delivered. I think he delivered much better than he did on SNL in terms of his voice and how it was presented. And, you know, he's so delightful. But the bookending of this, you know, of having Paul McCartney, who stood on that stage in 1964, I was suggesting that, you know, if he's going to do two songs, you know, he should do All My Lovin', which was the first song he ever sang in America on that stage.
24: Mm-hmm.
13: And maybe the Golden Slumbers medley, where,
24: oh,
13: you know, yeah.
24: Yeah, but then, you know, looking back at this, I think Hello, Goodbye, when you think about it, I mean, I think it was the perfect song. You know, I was thinking about this, and this is kind of weird. I used to have dreams, and I still do occasionally, about being up on stage with the Beatles. Now, you may think this is, like, psychotic, and it probably is psychotic, but I was imagining that last night, you know, with McCartney singing Hello, Goodbye, all those people, and Colbert getting the opportunity to sing along with a freaking Beatle, one of the Beatles' hits on stage with him. I mean, can you imagine, you know, you or me being able to do that?
13: No, Colbert can really carry a tune. He proved it a couple times in that final episode last night.
24: Yeah.
13: Well, we're both psychotic. As much as I've done reporting on the Beatles, I don't think I've had a lot of Beatles. I've had a few George Harrison, Lennon sightings, maybe Paul too, but my psychotic episode for years was being really great friends with David Letterman. You know, like I would be his sidekick.
24: Yeah.
13: And he would know me and, you know, involve me in his bits, which based on what I described earlier is just like perfectly understandable when you're just trying to imitate somebody for 30 years.
24: Right. Indeed. Believe me. Indeed. My Paul Ingles with us. We got to do a news and traffic. You hang for one more. I want to ask you a few more questions about the show and how he handled the politics, not just on last night's show, but throughout the week. So get your take on that. All right, we got news and traffic coming up. Hold on.
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18: You will see some slowdowns westbound on I-40 as you approach the interchange. Also, both directions of I-25 near the construction zone, you'll see slow-moving traffic. We're also dealing with some congestion headed west on Alameda near the river. I'm Michael Carlisle with KKOB Traffic, every 10 minutes on the 7s. See an accident? Call the Traffic Tracker hotline at 505-767-9167. I'm Michael Carlisle from the 96.3 News Radio KKOB Traffic Center.
1: Currently in Albuquerque, it's 84 degrees on 96.3 News Radio KKOB.
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4: 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Santa Fe is preparing for a leadership transition within its police department. City officials say Deputy Chief Ben Valdez will serve as interim police chief starting June 4th. We get more from KKOB's Zoltan Chani Salcedo.
18: He will replace Interim Chief Thomas Grundler, who is retiring from the department. Valdez brings more than 20 years of experience with the Santa Fe Police Department, including nearly 8 years as a deputy chief, where he's overseen administrative operations such as budgeting, training, and strategic planning. He is also a third-generation law enforcement officer with ties to the Pueblo of Pojuaque. As part of the transition, two captains will step into deputy chief roles. City leaders say the search for a permanent police chief will begin next week, along with recruitment for several other key positions. Sultan Chani Salcedo, News Radio, KKOB.
4: Albuquerque fire investigators looking into the cause of a fire at Tingley Beach. That blaze was reported at approximately 5:10 p.m. 9 AFR units dispatched, and the fire impacted approximately 1/4 of an acre. The fire was contained at approximately 7:50 p.m. No injuries reported, and still at this point, no known cause for the fire. New Mexico has been awarded a planning grant aimed at expanding mental health support for young people. KKOB's Natasha Leva has the story.
28: State officials say the $100,000 grant will be used to develop youth mental health core. The program is expected to train young adults as peer support workers in schools and community organizations. Leaders say the goal is to build a future behavioral health workforce while helping address mental health needs across the state. New Mexico is one of 11 states selected, with a program expected to launch in the 2027 to 2028 school year. Natasha Leva, News Radio, KKOB.
4: A new initiative by the New Mexico State Land Office could develop 4 parcels of state trust land in Albuquerque into affordable housing or other economic development projects.
0: The office has issued a request for interest to solicit proposals from developers on the best uses of the parcels for long-term leases. Apart from housing, the land could be used for mixed-use, commercial, or community service projects. New Mexico Land Commissioner Stephanie Garcia-Richards said that these particular parcels were chosen because their prime location close to commercial development that's already been built out. They also have great potential for housing. Proposals from developers are due to the state land office by Monday, July 6th at 5 p.m. Michael Carlisle, News Radio KKOB.
4: 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Until then, I'm Mike Gaba, 96.3 News Radio KKOB.
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24: Wait, what are you talking about? Anyway, hey, glad you're here, and glad Paul Ingles is here with us too, radio producer, host of Peace Talks Radio. Again, music expert, filmmaker, talking about Stephen Colbert's show last night, the final show. So, Paul, were you surprised that he chose, how can I put this, Grace over Scorched Earth?
13: What, in the final show?
24: Yeah.
13: Or in general, yeah. No, I mean, it was interesting how the last monologue didn't mention politics at all, I don't think, nor did his standard meanwhile bit afterwards. And I think this moment says a lot about the guy. A lot of articles that I've read today quoting this moment when Neil deGrasse Tyson appears to explain the black hole or wormhole that's appeared backstage at the theater. He says to Colbert, the fabric of the universe is underpinned by an immutable set of physical laws. Two contradictory realities cannot coexist without rupturing the space-time continuum. And Stephen says, like what? And Neil says, well, for an example, if a show is number one in late night, and it also gets canceled. And Stephen exclaims, they canceled Gutfeld? I think very many people in the audience heard that. Tyson says, no, your show. Yeah. Colbert giving a nod to his opponent on Fox, though not on a network. He usually outdraws the three network shows offered on ABC, NBC, and CBS by about a point. But I think that's Grace, in a way.
24: Yeah,
13: and that's how Colbert managed to skate through most of last week and this week, speaking his point of view, but recognizing in a democracy, there has to be an open table for all points of view.
24: Yeah, and, you know, the thing is, he always was like that. I mean, yeah, I mean, his monologues were very funny, some of them dripping with sarcasm. But, I mean, you know, what impressed me about him was I think his kindness came through. Don't you agree?
13: Well, I think so. I mean, there isn't anybody who knows him or has any closer contact with him that doesn't see him as a solid family man, married for 33 years with three kids and caring, you know, I think compassion and love and joy, as he said in the pre-show bit that they used to start the show with last night, kind of his manifesto to the audience before the show even began. I buy that. I believe that. I mean, you can also see him interviewed in other contexts on 60 Minutes or whatever. Talks about the tragedy of losing his dad and a couple of brothers in a plane crash in North Carolina when I was working there, actually. And so, you know, there's a lot of empathy. There's a lot of honest reflection and super smart. You know, he's clicking off Shakespeare lines and lyric songs. I mean, he was out doing Paul last night, McCartney, quoting the lines from a couple of the songs. I can't remember what now, but I think he's solid stock, frankly. But
24: yeah, you know, it's interesting, Paul. I like the way actually because he did not shy away from the politics during this final week, and it was interesting to watch. Leading up to this final show, that both Letterman and Springsteen, I thought, did the political heavy lifting for him earlier in the week.
13: Oh, well, I think you're absolutely right. Actually, Letterman was the week before, but I give that a solid A+, you know, that whole episode of basically allowing Letterman to take it over and give a killer Letterman show. He got rid of the furniture on the set. He sat in the audience with Stephen for two segments. He went up on the roof together, and they threw the CBS property off the roof right into a CBS logo below. you know, that was gracious, I think. I think he was being gracious to Letterman to say, none of this happens without Letterman starting it all.
24: Yeah, sort of indeed.
13: Setting the template for late-night comedy that is a little off-kilter, a little non-sequitur, and that really opens the door up for, you know, most of the people that are doing it now.
24: Right. And then Springsteen, I mean, there was no bones about it with Springsteen. You know, he didn't dance around the subject. He went right for it. And I'm not even talking about singing The Streets of Minneapolis, which everybody knows. I'm talking about the what he talked about before he went into the song.
13: Yeah. Yeah, well, I think that was wise of Colbert, and I think that's Springsteen's role. He's doing it every night on his concert tour, so it wasn't anything really specially tailored for late night. He was doing this, probably saying many of the same things. I think he just tilted a little bit about, you know, the particular circumstance that has Colbert chased off the air.
24: Right, indeed. So, okay, we're almost out of time, Paul, but what do you suppose is next for Colbert?
13: Oh, I don't know. I hope he takes a good long time off doing those kinds of shows. I mean, whether you watch like documentaries on Saturday Night Live or get little behind-the-scenes looks at how they have to really, you know, crunch 4 days a week, you know, you can only imagine that you sort of welcome. And I think he's had that that little bit of relief in his eyes and in his mannerisms throughout this whole thing, you know, going back months now and being able to joke about it and, you know, make cracks about CBS having to pay for all the stuff that they are spending money on now.
24: Yeah. I said this earlier in a week, Paul. I said, if I were Colbert, I would find a beach somewhere, be drinking umbrella drinks, maybe light up a few cigars or a few joints, and just do absolutely nothing. Maybe get a good novel and read that, but just decompress, for crying out loud, right?
13: Yeah, he referred to that directly, and I don't know which night it was, but he says, you know, next week I'm not going to care about this. I'm going to have my fat ass in a hammock, you know, drinking those kind of drinks.
24: I didn't even know he said that, so there you go.
13: Yeah.
24: Hey, good talking to you, man. I really appreciate it. Thank you very much for coming on short notice.
13: I didn't really answer your question. I won't take more time. But, you know, he could show up anywhere. You know, there will be other TV entities that will, you know, want to make a deal with him. You know, I don't want to see any of these political aspirations play out necessarily. But
24: right.
13: I don't think he takes them seriously. But he'll be around, and we'll see him and enjoy some more.
24: I think he can pretty much do anything he wants. And I'm sure, we got to take a break, but I'm sure you noticed the Jon Stewart, Stephen Colbert posters they have up on social media now, wanting both of them to run for president.
13: I'd rather have him doing something that he really loves, and I don't think that is it.
24: Yeah. Well, I think he's more powerful doing that anyway, doing what he does. All right, Paul, good talking to you, man. Have a great weekend.
13: Always. TJ, take care. Talk to you again soon.
24: All right, man. We'll talk to you soon. See you later. All right, we got Carlisle with traffic. Hold on.
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6: Traffic right now, you will see some slowdowns westbound on I-40 as you approach the interchange. Also, both directions of I-25 near the construction zone, you'll see slow-moving traffic. We're also dealing with some congestion headed west on Alameda near the river. I'm Michael Carlisle with KKOB Traffic, every 10 minutes on the 7s.
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9: Currently in Albuquerque, it's 84 degrees on 96.3 News Radio KKOB.
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1: Hey, thanks for hanging out with us Friday afternoon. Hope you get a delightful weekend planned. TJ Trout, we got Trujillo, we got Carlisle, we got Gabe. A lot of people coming up on the show today. We're very busy again, very excited about that. We'll get to that in a second. Let me tell you again about Green Summit Landscape Management. I want to thank them again for actively participating in Seed Sack last year by providing one of the major prizes last year. And hopefully they'll be involved with us again this year. By the way, you can go to Jericho, get your seed sacks if you still want to participate and grow. So, hot weather's coming, and hopefully your sprinkler system is ready to go. Hopefully you're not having Old Faithful-like leaks all over your yard. 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There's a number of reasons why it could be failing right now. 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You got some cracked pipes, maybe your sprinkler heads are broken, so they come over and fix all of that like they did for me. They can also make sure that your sprinklers cover your whole yard so you don't have any brown spots or wasted water or dead shrubbery. And, these guys are really good at lawn care, Green Summit. So they're consistently voted one of Albuquerque's best places to work. So their crews are happy, and they love to make you happy and make your yard look its best. So you're having some problems with your irrigation system. Maybe you're having problems with some trees. Maybe you want them to take a look at your whole property and just spruce you up. 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All right, I got a couple of email bags, one particular I want to get to today, but thanks so much. I am looking at probably 7 or 8 of these things right in front of me right now. You know how this works. So if you want something on the air, email it to me at tj.troutnewsradiokqb.com. Please keep it short. I don't need your entire life story, single space. You can agree or disagree with something I or with somebody else said on this air. Maybe you read something somewhere and think, hey, man, this is really good. You need to read this on the air. And I'll do it. It's fine. I don't care what the subject matter is. If it's good, I'll read it on the air. If it ain't, keep trying. By good, it makes sense. And you can string a few syllables together that actually make sense. And since it's my show, I reserve the right to comment on what you wrote. Again, thanks for the active participation this last week or so. You guys rock. All right, we got one from, let me turn the page.
24: We got one from Gregory coming up, actually about last night. And we're going to get to that after Carlisle with traffic. Hold on.
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12: Well, traffic right now, you've got crash cleanup northbound I-25 near Lomas. You will see backups going back almost all the way to Gibson. Be patient going through there. Once you get through that, you got slowdowns both directions of I-25 in the construction zone. Head west on I-40 near the interchange, you'll see a little slowdown in that area. You've also got that congestion headed west on Alameda near Coors. I'm Michael Carlisle with KKOB Traffic every 10 minutes on the 7s. See an accident? Call the Traffic Tracker hotline at 505-767-9167. I'm Michael Carlisle from the 96.3 News Radio KKOB Traffic Center.
24: All right. Thanks for hanging. Appreciate it, TJ Trout. And, I was looking through the email bags you guys have been sending me, man. I got another one on the city budget, and why stuff isn't getting done. We're going to get to that as soon as we can. Also, I got like six of these having to do with the president and what he's kind of got immunity now from the IRS. Also about his slush fund to pay off his cronies. We're going to get to those in the upcoming days as well. Right now, however, this has to do with last night. This is from Gregory. Hello, TJ. My wife and I stayed up last night to watch the final Late Show with Stephen Colbert. It was sad, but it was also heartwarming to see how many people came out to support him. Of course, the best part was Paul McCartney being interviewed in the same building that he and his former bandmates at the Beatles first played in 1964. CBS is cowardly for not standing up against the Trump administration. The GOP is full of hypocrites who say that cancel culture is wrong, yet they forced the network to do it. That's all I got for now. Love your show. And to quote Neil Young, keep on rocking in the free world. And, Trujillo, you'll like this. Oh, yeah, please try out Sabaton and let me know what you think of them. Regards, Gregory. I still haven't listened to that.
9: Sorry, man. I was getting our guest.
24: Oh, okay. Sorry about that. All right. Yeah. So, all right.
9: What was the question? I'm sorry?
24: No, Sabaton. I still haven't listened to Sabaton.
9: Oh, yeah. So, I've listened to them a little bit. It's been, they've got a couple albums.
24: Okay. Well, one of these days, I shall endeavor to do that. So,
9: is that our boy sending another email to listen to Sabaton again?
24: Yeah. Same guy I just read that email bag from. Yeah, sure. So did you ever watch that much late night TV, the shows?
9: Not since David Letterman. I was a big Conan O'Brien guy, and pretty much after all those kind of late night battles and wars started going on, I got turned off and I stopped watching.
24: Yeah, I was not a big Leno fan.
9: No, I wasn't either.
24: No, and you know who else I was not a big fan of, and I used to be a fan of his comedy, but no longer, was Dennis Miller. Remember Dennis Miller took it over for a while?
9: Yeah. I used to like his HBO show. That one was a little bit edgier.
24: Yeah.
9: But when he went to do his own late night show on network TV and his failure on Monday Night Football, yeah, that kind of sucked.
24: Yeah, he was awful on Monday Night Football. I totally forgot about that.
9: there's
24: a reason I totally forgot about that.
9: I gotta admit it, man.
24: Colbert, I'm gonna feel a soft spot in my heart for him for a long time. I thought yesterday, the one thing you say you didn't watch it, the coolest thing was he brought McCartney out on stage, and McCartney presented him with this giant photograph, right? Uh-huh. Of the Beatles from 1964. Color photograph of them performing on the Ed Sullivan Show.
9: Nice.
24: And he signed it. And I thought that was the coolest thing ever.
9: That's crazy.
24: I thought it was the perfect gift that McCartney could have given him. And I thought it was the perfect guest when you consider 1964 McCartney, premiered with the Beatles. on that same exact stage, and now here he is back 60-some years later doing this.
0: That's pretty damn cool.
24: Yeah, it was special. I really thought it was special.
0: I'll have to go and watch the replays on the internet, because I'd really like to see McCartney on there. That sounds really cool.
24: Yeah, and you know, his voice was better than it was on Saturday Night Live. Although they still had somebody singing in unison with him.
0: Yeah.
24: But it was better last night than it was a week ago. So.
0: Had a hell of a band with him, too.
24: Oh, hell yeah. Absolutely. So, yeah. All right. This is 96.3 News Radio, KKOB. Hold on.
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1: You'll always be my home, sweet home.
2: You've got crash cleanup northbound I-25 near Lomas. You will see backups going back almost all the way to Gibson. Be patient going through there. Once you get through that, you got slowdowns both directions of I-25 in the construction zone. Head west on I-40 near the interchange. You'll see a little slowdown in that area. You've also got that congestion headed west on Alameda near Coors. I'm Michael Carlisle with KKOB Traffic. Every 10 minutes on the 7s. See an accident? Call the Traffic Tracker hotline at 505-767-9167. I'm Michael Carlisle from the 96.3 News Radio KKOB Traffic Center.
3: Currently in Albuquerque, it's 84 degrees on 96.3 News Radio KKOB.
4: All right, thanks for listening. Appreciate you being here. We got Christopher Fortson coming up from Positive Solar. We're going to talk about solar energy and rising energy costs. Trujillo, I think you might want to hear this too. These two things are not the same, all right? So, as you can imagine, our fearless leader had his take on Colbert's last show, as did Joe Biden. So, I'm going to read both of their posts. You ready?
3: Here we go. All right.
4: Which one first? I think I'll do Trump first, okay? Colbert is finally finished at CBS. Amazing he lasted so long. No talent, no ratings, no life. He was like a dead person. You could take any person off the street and they would be better than this total jerk. Thank goodness he's finally gone.
3: Okay.
4: That was Donald Trump on True Social last night at 2 in the morning, by the way.
3: Of course. Yeah. Sundowners right. Kicking in.
4: All right. On the other hand, you want to hear Joe Biden?
3: Yeah.
4: Okay, here we go. There aren't many who can make people think and laugh at the same time. For years, Stephen brought wit, heart, and honesty to late-night television. America could always count on a laugh and sometimes a needed reality check. Congratulations on an incredible run, my friend.
3: Okay. Yeah.
4: So what do you think of that, huh? There you go. That's where we are right now.
3: I like that Colbert and all these guys are getting under Trump's skin. That just goes to show how weak-minded he is and how fragile his little psyche is, or even more so, the cronies around him that tell him things. Because honestly, I don't even think he's all there to really respond. I don't even think he watched it.
4: Yeah, who knows? Who knows if he did or not? You're absolutely right. We have no idea. All right, well, just food for thought. There you go, if you're curious about two presidents. All right, Christopher Fortson again from Positive Solar is going to come in here in a couple of minutes to talk about what's going on in his industry. Also, Trio, you ready? Chris Goblet. Coming in to talk about what's going on this weekend, the Y, and Lauren Gomez from High Desert Healing will be in here also.
5: Oh.
4: There you go, psychotherapist Lauren Gomez. All right, this is 96.3 News Radio, KKOB. Hold on.
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7: From ABC News. Mike Dubusky. An explosion at a shipyard in Staten Island, New York has sent 16 people to the hospital. It is unclear at this point what caused the blast. Tulsi Gabbard will step down at the end of June as Director of National Intelligence. In a statement, she says she'd like to spend more time with her husband as

0: He deals with a bone cancer diagnosis. President Trump overseeing the swearing-in of Kevin Warsh as the new Federal Reserve Chairman this afternoon.
1: Thankfully, unlike some of his predecessors, Kevin understands that when the economy is booming, it is that's a good thing. We don't have to go crazy. Just let it boom. We want it to boom.
0: Trump often clashed with the previous Fed chair, Jerome Powell, over lowering interest rates. A third federal lawsuit was lodged today against the Department of Justice over its $1.8 billion anti-weaponization fund. ABC's senior White House correspondent Selena Wang.
2: This is a fund that would reward the president's allies. It could even compensate rioters who stormed the Capitol on January 6th and attacked police officers. So some strong statements coming from Republican members of Congress, including Senator Mitch McConnell. He said, quote, so the nation's top law enforcement official is asking for a slush fund to pay people who assault cops. Utterly stupid, morally wrong. Take your pick.
0: There are new details about the death of NASCAR champion Kyle Busch.
3: 2 weeks ago, he was heard on the radio, on the racing radio, calling for a doctor during a race in New York. And race announcer said it was a sinus infection, but then at the GM training center this week, he became ill, and just reading from the 911 call, the caller saying, I have an individual that's shortness of breath, very hot, he's about to pass out, he's producing a little bit of blood and coughing up some of that blood. And the ambulance came at that point. He went to the hospital, his family saying it was a serious illness, and then he died.
0: ABC's Alex Stone, you're listening to ABC News.
4: From 96.3 News Radio KKOB, I'm Mike Gaba. A fourth person is now in custody for a murder that happened in September of last year, where a man was shot 9 times and killed inside his home. APD detectives arrested 44-year-old Craig Gabaldon late yesterday in Edgewood for his role in the murder of Cesar Garcia. Detectives previously arrested Cruz Otero, David Martinez, and Miguel Otero. Police say the four men went to Garcia's home at Pastor Rosito Drive Northwest in the early morning hours of September 25th. One of the men, Cruz Otero, had a long history of fighting with Garcia, and while at the home, Garcia was shot 9 times and died as a result of his injuries. Otero was already in jail on unrelated charges. David Martinez and Miguel Otero were arrested several days later. He's been charged with an open count of murder and several other charges. One of six teens accused in the killing of a homeless man in Albuquerque has pled guilty. KQB's Natasha Leva.
5: Isaiah Salazar, who was 15 at the time of the crime, admitted to second-degree murder and charges tied to a stolen vehicle. Investigators say the group stole a car in Santa Fe before driving it to Albuquerque when they encountered 45-year-old Frank Howard near Manal and Eubank early on July 2nd of 2025. Police say Howard was sleeping on a bus bench when the group approached him and he was shot while trying to run away. Prosecutors say sentencing will depend on whether Salazar is found eligible for treatment under the juvenile system. If he is, he could remain in custody until he is 21 years of age. If not, he could face a sentence of more than 2 decades in prison. Natasha Laban, News Radio, KKOB.
4: A Las Cruces man is facing multiple felony charges after police linked him to both a church shooting and an attempted gun store burglary earlier this month.
6: Police say Matthew Alarcón was stopped outside Miller Guns and Ammo on May the 11th. Along with another man, during a search of their vehicle, officers found a handgun and tools investigators believe were intended for a break-in. After reviewing surveillance video, police say they were able to connect the same vehicle to a shooting that damaged St. Genevieve's Church on May the 4th. Alarcón is now charged with multiple offenses, including desecration of a church, receiving a stolen firearm, tampering with evidence, and attempted burglary. A second suspect, Juan Manuel Garcia, also faces charges related to the attempted break-in. Police say they are continuing to work with federal partners as the investigation moves forward and additional charges could be presented. Sultan Chani Salcedo, News Radio, KKOB.
4: Albuquerque fire investigators looking into the cause of a fire at Tingley Beach. That fire reported at approximately 5:10 p.m., 9 AFR units dispatched, and the fire impacted approximately 1/4 acre. The blaze was contained at approximately 7:50 p.m. No injuries reported, and at this point, still no known cause for the fire. Your next news update in just about 30 minutes. 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I'm Mike Gava.
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13: And traffic right now, things moving slow, I-25 in both directions as you approach the construction zone. You're also seeing a little bit of a slowdown both directions of I-40 near the interchange. Congestion continuing right now westbound Alameda as you approach Coors. Paseo and Montaño, those river crossings, both moving up to speed right now. I'm Michael Carlisle with KKOB Traffic every 10 minutes on the 7s.
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16: It's the end of the work week, and the forecast stays sunny and warm. 84 Albuquerque, 77 Santa Fe. Tonight, you'll notice a few clouds moving in, but we'll stay dry and cool. 55 Albuquerque, 49 Santa Fe. I'm meteorologist Olga Breeze for KOAT7.
17: Currently in Albuquerque, it's 84 degrees on 96.3 News Radio, KKOB.
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4: Yeah, you can read that way any way you want. I don't care. Hey, good to see you. Good afternoon. Hope you got a big Memorial Day weekend planned. Hope you got the good things planned for this weekend and all our veterans that have served and have sacrificed all. We appreciate you all. Let me tell you about Daniel's Plumbing, Heating, and Air Conditioning. And then we're going to get to a positive solo with Christopher Fortson. So, before I do that, when's the last time you were in here?
23: I was just thinking about that. It was actually, I think it was actually closer to 5 or 6 years ago. Long time.
4: Was that pre-COVID?
23: No. Yeah, it was definitely.
4: No, was it really?
23: Yeah.
4: Oh, my God.
23: Lots changed, right?
4: That's crazy. Let me tell you about Daniel's, though. Actually, this kind of ties in with you because you can actually power this.
23: Yeah.
4: You could, man.
23: And they're a great company.
4: Yeah, sure. 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
0: 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All right, again, Christopher Fortson on with us, Positive Solar. How long have you been in business?
23: God, we've been around since 1997, so what is that, 29 years?
0: 29 years.
23: As a local company.
0: Well, you were like a young sprite when this was going on.
23: I wasn't part of it in the original days, but I've been now with the company over 10 years.
0: Yeah. So what's changed? I mean, lately, obviously the politics in Washington has changed. We'll get to these in a second.
23: Yeah.
0: But the politics in Washington obviously has changed, but it's affected everybody, especially the green energy business and what we're trying to do.
23: Yeah, it really has. One of the biggest things was the change of, you know, removing the incentives for solar.
0: Yeah.
23: There was a federal tax credit for solar, and that was slated, it was supposed to go through 2034. That was passed in the Inflation Reduction Act, but, kind of had the rug pulled out from under us.
0: So that was supposed to go on for like 8 more years from now.
23: Yeah. And so that was one of the biggest things, whether you believe that there should be subsidies or not for renewable energy, having it changed, that quickly and pulled out from under us, it's just, from a business perspective, it's hard to plan for that, right? Yeah. You had manufacturers that were building up in the United States.
0: Yeah.
23: And then all of a sudden, something like that happens.
0: Yeah. And especially people planning what they want to do in the future, right? Yeah. You planning, the business is planning.
23: Absolutely.
0: But then people like me or residential owners who say, okay, I'm really thinking about getting solar panels. I'm finally going to pull the, pull the trigger. I'm going to do this. I'm going to get solar. And then this happens. Boom. Just like that.
23: At a time when, electricity rates are going through the roof. You have a lot of people who are finally looking at that and going, man, I should really do something about it. Well, unfortunately, those incentives went away, but there's some other things.
0: Is the state of New Mexico doing anything to offset what the feds just did?
23: Luckily we do continue to have a 10% state tax credit for solar.
0: Okay.
23: There was, in this last legislative session, there was a push to actually increase it to 30% to make up for that, and it unfortunately did not pass.
0: Yeah. Well, are you up there lobbying for that, or people up there?
23: The solar industries are. I personally was up there, I actually thought it had some wings that it was actually going to be able to kind of make it through there. It was interesting. It made it through the Senate, and then it stalled over in the House and didn't go through. But the interesting thing about that is, there's actually, so it has a $30 million annual budget allocated for this program.
0: Yeah.
23: When I was looking at the numbers from the last couple of years, we didn't get anywhere near utilizing that. So to increase that tax credit from the 10% to 30%, it really would have just been utilizing more of what was already allocated for it.
0: Yeah. Really?
23: So, yeah. So I'm not entirely sure why it wouldn't have passed through. Maybe there's a difference of opinion on what that impacts on the budget, but they've got it earmarked already. So, yeah.
0: So what are you guys doing? This is a gut punch to you. So what are you doing? You guys personally trying to do to make up for this?
23: So there's a couple things going on. So one, already, because as I mentioned, like with electricity costs going up as fast as they are, that the economics for solar still do make a lot of sense. So, we're still chugging along, and there's still a lot of interest in solar, but one of the things that we have done, it was interesting. So when the federal tax credits went away at the end of last year, that was only for the residential side. They left a little caveat in there, 48E into the tax code, that made it so that commercial entities and what's called third-party owners could still utilize it. So we created this program that is called the Positive Path. It's a prepaid solar lease. And essentially what it is that we as a company are able to take that 30% tax credit, we can utilize it, and we can pass those savings along to our customers, and so we're able to actually lower the upfront cost for them.
0: Okay. All right. The difference between outright ownership and leasing.
23: Yeah. So there's a lot of differences there. So first and foremost, even in leasing, there's a lot of differences. So what we are talking about in like a prepaid lease, it's very, very different than a conventional lease that a lot of companies are switching to right now, which means on those conventional leases, you don't own that system for like 25 years. You're locked in with that company. There's rate increases, all sorts of things. We don't typically recommend that.
0: Yeah. Sure, sure.
23: You know,
0: I wouldn't do it.
23: I wouldn't either, quite honestly.
0: Yeah.
23: And for the longest time, we also were just like, just don't do a lease in general. This one that we've come up with is we built it from the ground up because nothing else out there was something that we would have recommended. But owning it is always, you know, going to be the easiest solution for you. You're going to own the system. It's going to have the warranty from us. Positive Energy has a 30-year warranty on the equipment. Yeah. So you get the...
0: Does it matter what kind of roof you have? And how difficult is it to rewire your house when you're doing something like this?
23: It's not really difficult to you know, retrofit, if you will. Put solar on. We can put solar on just about any house. We installed solar in Santa Fe on the San Miguel Chapel. Are you familiar with it?
0: Yeah, I am, actually.
23: Very old building.
0: Sure.
23: And so, you know, we kind of joke and say, if we can install it there, we can install it just about anywhere. You just have to have the right conditions for it. You know, if you're in an area maybe near the Bosque, it's got a lot of trees and shade coverage. We're gonna probably, you know, we're always look and assess the property, but we may say, hey, you know what, solar's not gonna be the best thing for you here.
0: Yeah.
23: But it doesn't matter what type of roof. If you got a flat roof, we're specialized in being able to install on those. We've been doing this long enough. We know how to do it without damaging anything.
0: Have these things gotten lighter?
23: No, they've actually gotten heavier.
0: Seriously?
23: Yeah, they've gotten a little bit bigger over time, you know, but higher wattage as well. So we can produce more power in a smaller space, but the panels did have to get a little bit bigger as well.
0: You know, I mean, it depends where you are, but it doesn't have to be on a roof either, does it?
23: No, it doesn't. We do, I'd say about 30% of the work that we do is actually what's called a ground-mounted system, especially in like the Corrales and again in, you know, Bosque area. If you got the land for it.
0: Yeah.
23: Totally, we can do those.
0: Okay, all right. We got Chris Fortson in here, Positive Energy Solar.
23: Yeah.
0: Sorry about that,
23: man.
0: That's all right. I'm bringing your hat down, man. All right, I'm going to ask you, I want to ask you also about energy prices. I mean, obviously, oil has affected everything.
23: Yeah.
0: But what has also affected things potentially are our data centers. Where they're going to get their energy from, and how does that impact the rest of us?
23: Yep.
0: I was just talking to a friend of mine this morning, actually, who's in the construction business, and I want your take on this. He says, you realize in 5 years, he says, your electric costs are going to double. And hold that thought. I want you to answer that on the other side, all right?
23: All right,
0: we got Carl out with traffic. Hold on.
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13: Things moving slow, I-25 in both directions as you approach the construction zone. You're also seeing a little bit of a slowdown both directions of I-40 near the interchange. Congestion continuing right now westbound Alameda as you approach Coors. Paseo and Montaño, those river crossings, both moving up to speed right now. I'm Michael Carlisle with KKOB Traffic every 10 minutes on the 7s. See an accident? Call the Traffic Tracker Hotline at 505-767-9167. I'm Michael Carlisle from the 96.3 News Radio KKOB Traffic Center.
17: Currently in Albuquerque, it's 84 degrees on 96.3 News Radio KKOB.
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0: So then we got Chris Fortson in here from Positive Energy Solar. Thanks for coming in, man.
23: Yeah.
0: This stuff's interesting and it's relevant for the times we're living in right now because obviously we know oil prices this high. We see what is happening with residential energy costs. We see it. All of us see it. We feel it. We know how much it costs to fill our tanks these days. It's freaking crazy. And I just ask you a horrible question that I'm going to ask you again because a friend of mine said to me, TJ, you realize in 5 years our electric costs are going to double. And what do you say to that?
23: Yeah, so what I say is, you know, I can't speak to doubling, but what we are seeing is the exponential rapid increase of electricity rates, and data centers are one of the large parts of that. It's in conjunction with, you know, an aging grid infrastructure that is in need of investment, and, you know, you got to put some money into it. It's pretty old. But that's coming on the back of these data centers because now you've got simple supply and demand. Really, these data centers are demanding a lot of electricity. Yep. We don't have enough supply for it, including now with, you know, the attack on renewable energy, which is one of the easiest and fastest ways to deploy new energy.
0: Yeah.
23: And so what happens is essentially, you know, the electricity rates continue to climb for most people.
0: Fantastic.
23: Yeah.
0: I'm very, very excited about that.
23: And you don't have much of a say in it, you know, if you're going to buy electricity or gas, you know.
0: What are you going to do? You have to. Or, again.
23: Produce your own.
0: Produce your own with solar.
23: Yeah.
0: Buy an EV so you're not being held hostage by the gas pumps.
23: Yeah.
0: And the Strait of Hormuz. I don't get it. So what do you, data centers aren't going anywhere, though.
23: No, they're not. You know, some people would to say that not a good thing. They're not in favor of these data centers. But the truth of the matter is that they are expanding rapidly. And so they've got to get their power from somewhere. And unfortunately, a lot of them are turning to, you know, giant gas turbines and all sorts of other things to power them.
0: So that looks like that's going to be our future. Zuckerberg claims that he's going to power his own by solar. Is that true?
23: You know, I don't think entirely by solar, just the numbers of, you know, the power density of what's required for how, I mean, I don't think people realize how big these data centers and how much power they use. So yeah, there's gonna, you can offset it with, solar, and then you need the batteries for nighttime usage, right. Which is great. I mean, it is feasible. You can do those things, but I don't know that he's going to be able to power the entire thing with solar. Yeah. It'll be interesting. I hope so.
0: Well, yeah, I'm sure. Well, I'm sure business-wise you hope so. You might be able to, cash in on some of this, though. If somebody, we got a couple minutes left. I wish we had more time, but we don't. So, how long? You buy your solar thing for your house, and I'm sure this is a chain varies from house to house or residence to residence. How long does it take you to recoup your cost?
23: Okay, so there's two ways to look at that. So if you finance the system, no money down, you could actually basically be paying the monthly amount for that solar that would be less than you're currently paying the utility company. So the return on investment, anyways, is right away, immediate.
0: Yeah. Okay.
23: Now, if you were going to just pay cash for it and amortize essentially what that cost would be, it's gonna vary, but you're looking at probably 8 to 11 years, depending on how much power you're using. If you're using less than $80 a month, I probably wouldn't even recommend looking into solar. That the economics aren't gonna work out.
0: Yeah.
23: But again, let's say you pay it off in 8 years, and then you've got it has a 30-year warranty, and you're not paying for electricity and utility.
0: I use a lot more than that in the summer, that's for sure.
23: A lot of people do, but there's also a lot of people who have smaller homes, and so we don't like to push solar on anybody. It doesn't make sense for everyone, but that's why we do our free.
0: We were talking about the politics of the whole thing. The global warming. Oh, I don't believe any of that crap. But the thing is, if it makes sense economically for somebody to put solar in, and then maybe you can breathe a little better, why not?
23: I say it's an economic and environmentally prudent investment. So, whether you're one or both of those that kind of, you agree with, at least just look into it. Look at the numbers and find out for yourself. That's the goal, is just, you can either continue to pay the utility company forever.
0: Yeah.
23: Or you can do something.
0: Are you still, despite what's going on in Washington, are you still hopeful and positive?
23: Oh, always positive. Yeah. And always hopeful, for just the future and our environment. I don't think I'm not betting on the tax credits coming back or things like that, but...
0: Well, we need a regime change is what we need.
23: What we need is to actively not be pushing against renewable energy. Right. Just get out of the way, and it is the most cost-effective way to power.
0: All right, so if somebody's thinking about solar, and somebody wants more information, how can they educate themselves?
23: You can go to our website, positiveenergysolar.com. There's a lot of great information on there. You can also schedule a free consultation. We'll come out, talk to you. We're not going to pressure you into it. We're just going to show you what it's about, and then you can make an informed decision. Or you can give us a call, 505-344-0071. Positive Energy Solar, we'd be happy to answer your questions.
0: I think I said this last time I was with you. I'm going to say it again. I think all new residential construction in the Southwest should be required to be pre-wired. Pre-wired. I'm not saying to put the panels on. Pre-wire it for solar.
23: Yeah, I would agree with that. Yeah, it's going to make, and for solar and for EVs and for batteries, you're future-proofing that home for whatever, may come. So, yeah, I would agree with that. And it's going to be a lot more cost-effective to just already have that set up.
0: For crying out loud, we're in the Southwest. It's hot. It's sunny. We get all this sunshine.
23: We have one of the best solar potentials based on the sun and just our climate in general.
0: Why not?
23: Exactly.
0: Yeah, all right. Anyway. Not that I'm a big fan of this at all, but hey, Chris, good luck to you, and good luck to Positive Energy Solar. 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
0: Well, that's easy.
23: And TJ, have me back anytime you want to talk about anything going on with this electricity or energy in general.
0: No, I'd love to, man. The times we're living in, we need to talk more about this.
23: Thank you.
0: All right, we got news and traffic coming up. Hold on.
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13: Taking a look at traffic right now, you will see a little bit of a slowdown, I-25 both directions in the construction zone. Westbound on I-40 near the interchange, traffic moving just a little slow. You've got some congestion, course both directions near Montaño. Traffic also moving a bit slow headed west on Alameda near the river. I'm Michael Carlisle with KKOB Traffic every 10 minutes on the 7s. See an accident? Call the Traffic Tracker hotline at 505-767-9167. I'm Michael Carlisle from the 96.3 News Radio KKOB Traffic Center.
17: Currently in Albuquerque, it's 84 degrees on 96.3 News Radio KKOB.
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4: 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A fourth person is now in custody for a murder that happened in September of last year, where a man was shot 9 times and killed inside his home. APD detectives arrested 44-year-old Craig Gabaldon late yesterday in Edgewood for his role in the murder of Cesar Garcia. Detectives previously arrested Cruz Otero, David Martinez, and Miguel Otero. Police say the four men went to Garcia's home at Pasto Rosito Drive Northwest in the early morning hours of September 25th. One of the men, Cruz Otero, had a long history of fighting with Garcia, and while at the home, Garcia was shot 9 times and died as a result of his injuries. Otero was already in jail on unrelated charges. David Martinez and Miguel Otero were arrested several days later. He's been charged with an open count of murder and several other charges. One of six teens accused in the killing of a homeless man in Albuquerque has pled guilty. KQB's Natasha Leva.
1: Isaiah Salazar, who was 15 at the time of the crime, admitted to second-degree murder and charges tied to a stolen vehicle. Investigators say the group stole a car in Santa Fe before driving it to Albuquerque when they encountered 45-year-old Frank Howard near Manal and Eubank early on July 2nd of 2025. Police say Howard was sleeping on a bus bench when the group approached him and he was shot while trying to run away. Prosecutors say sentencing will depend on whether Salazar is found eligible for treatment under the juvenile system. If he is, he could remain in custody until he is 21 years of age. If not, he could face a sentence of more than two decades in prison. Natasha Leben, News Radio, KKOB.
4: A Las Cruces man is facing multiple felony charges after police linked him to both a church shooting and an attempted gun store burglary earlier this month.
2: Police say Matthew Alarcón was stopped outside Miller Guns and Ammo on May the 11th. Along with another man, during a search of their vehicle, officers found a handgun and tools investigators believe were intended for a break-in. After reviewing surveillance video, police say they were able to connect the same vehicle to a shooting that damaged St. Genevieve's Church on May the 4th. Alarcón is now charged with multiple offenses, including desecration of a church, receiving a stolen firearm, tampering with evidence, and attempted burglary. A second suspect, Juan Manuel Garcia, also faces charges related to the attempted break-in. Police say they are continuing to work with federal partners as the investigation moves forward and additional charges could be presented. Sultan Chani Salcedo, News Radio, KKOB.
4: Albuquerque fire investigators looking into the cause of a fire at Tingley Beach. That fire reported at approximately 5:10 p.m. Nine AFR units dispatched, and the fire impacted approximately one-fourth of an acre. The blaze was contained at approximately 7:50 p.m. No injuries were reported, and at this point, still no known cause for the fire. Your next news update in just about 30 minutes. 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
0: Where did you start?
4: I was just commenting how well-pressed your shirt is. Where did you get it done? Did you go to a laundry anywhere?
0: Yeah, I was in France.
4: Ooh, fancy pants.
0: You're an idiot.
4: It's your what? I'm trying to be helpful.
0: I got a fishing shirt on, man. Mm-hmm.
4: Yeah, so, that explains the smell.
0: I don't. Actually, it's a fishing shirt. I've never fished in it.
4: Fishing, speaking of, didn't you go fishing with our dear Chris Goblet?
0: Chris Goblet over here right now from New Mexico Wine and the Wine
4: what?
0: Studio.
4: That's right.
16: Is that public knowledge?
0: What is now?
4: Oh, yeah. I said that he went as your lackey, basically.
16: The professor in Gilligan is what it was like. I would have been literally paddling upstream the whole time had it not been for TJ. Giving me advice, pointing me in the right direction.
0: No, we had a great time. Went to the San Juan. We stayed at the Soaring Eagle. Thank you to them for showing us a good time.
16: Amen.
0: This son of a...
4: Did he?
0: No,
4: he scored.
0: A brand new, novice fly fisherman. First throws the fly in Texas Hole in San Juan. He caught the biggest rainbow trout I have seen taken out of that river.
4: Did you really, Chris?
16: I did.
0: He did!
16: It's true. I have to say, but I all credit goes to the guide. The guide was great. He was amazing. Soaring Eagle did an amazing job. The weather was perfect.
0: Until Sunday.
16: The alignment of all of stars, moons came in, and it went on to my, I don't know, this, I pulled out a donkey. It was huge.
0: And then both me and the guide were telling them, Derek and I were saying, look, this is not normal. Do not expect this every time you go fishing.
16: Uh-huh. I'm spoiled. But it's what happens when you're next to TJ watching him all day long cry.
4: Yeah.
16: He caught nothing nearly. Actually, he had double the amount of fish.
0: Well, I caught a lot of fish.
16: He got double the amount of fish.
0: But I caught, but nothing like that.
4: Did he happen to give you a lecture on it's important to throw them back rather than keep them?
16: Of course. For another day, another man, another woman, another child.
4: Who will put it in a nice pan with some butter?
0: No, not the San Juan River in the quality waters is catch and release. It's just the way it is.
16: You know, lots of things are legislated in our world, and including some of our fish.
0: I have no problem with catching and killing a fish and eating it. I have no problem.
4: Could we see some video? I've never heard of you catching and killing a fish.
16: Well,
0: I don't like... You want to see me a picture? Like, you want to see me a picture of like... Of,
6: you
0: of
6: know,
0: like,
6: when
0: of
6: I
0: like,
6: go to the laundry, they do it for me. They take care of my fish.
0: He's pouring some water in.
16: It was such a fun trip. I am actually going next weekend on the Upper San Juan fly fishing without TJ Travel.
0: Well, good for you.
16: You've converted. Good for you. And I'm going to go wade fishing,
0: yeah,
16: is what they call it.
0: Sure.
16: Yeah. So novice number two, let's just see what I get this time.
7: Yeah,
16: around.
7: We want to hear you break. Wait, yeah.
16: I'm going to take a photo of a fish, some honker,
7: right?
16: Just big.
0: Oh no, I want pictures. I want to see if you catch anything.
16: I will let you know.
7: TJ will go. Why does it say Albertsons behind the fish? What's going on there, Chris?
0: Exactly. Right. So what are you doing, man? You got anything for us?
7: Listen, I want to get you a little stirred up because I enjoy that. So a cultural site in New Mexico has been named one of the most endangered historic places in the country.
0: Yeah.
7: What is it?
0: Well, no,
7: Chaco.
0: Well, that makes sense.
7: Yeah.
0: Well, what they're trying to do up there, it makes total sense.
7: Okay, well, you need to take this on as a cause like you did Tingly Beach.
0: It's already a cause with me.
7: No. Have you been up there? Have you protested? Put yourself there?
0: I have talked to people about it.
7: Okay, this is what you radio people do, though. You talk too much. You don't do enough
0: action. What do you want me to do? You want to go up there?
7: I need you to physically go up there and make your presence known.
0: You want me able to, like, lay down in front of, like, a bulldozer or something?
7: Hello, it worked in Tiananmen Square, didn't it?
0: Well, it kind of did.
7: Okay. Yeah.
0: What happened to that guy?
7: Oh, he's dead. He got run over.
0: Oh, my God.
7: What?
0: No. He's a
7: legend.
0: 100% about that. Keep the 10-mile radius around Chaco Canyon. And it's not just the disturbing of the land. It's the vibrations.
7: Correct.
0: It's the fracking that might be going on within that destroys potentially all the ruins.
7: We dig that, man. We get all of it. But what we need is a high-profile person there. We need you and Margot Robbie up there in, like, bathing suits. Okay, so the eyes are on you.
0: Hey, if
7: Chris is throwing up now.
0: He's
7: visualizing. Chris is like,
0: Wait. If Margot Robbie agrees to do this with me.
7: You'd be up there, wouldn't you?
0: I will be up there.
7: Your hairy buns would be right next to her.
0: Hello, love you, Mrs. Trout. if Margot, you got your guys too.
7: Uh-huh.
0: So if Margot Robbie agrees to go up there, I will do it.
7: Okay, all right.
0: Yeah.
7: Well, I'll make some calls.
0: Bradley Cooper, Mrs. Trout.
7: That's right, reminder.
0: Yeah.
7: Okay. That's you guys pass. You know, did you hear that, Chris? They have their little star pass like some couples do. Like, if it ever came up to happen, you know, like, what was that movie with Demi Moore?
0: Oh, yeah, it was the $1 million
7: indecent
0: thing.
7: Proposal kind of thing. So we've asked before, now, who's your pass? And her pass, her star pass, is Bradley Cooper.
0: Yeah.
7: And his is Margot Robbie.
0: Well, okay. Do
7: you happen to have a star pass at all, Chris?
16: My wife is listening, and the former archaeologist
7: would agree. She's the star in your life.
0: She'll bury you out there.
16: Yes, I don't want to end up in Chaco like the rest of the...
0: Yeah, they'll dig you up 1,000 years from now.
7: With a wine glass in his hand.
0: All right, we got to go. You have some wine?
7: Of course.
16: Oh, lovely.
0: Oh, you just want to get a glass.
7: Okay.
0: Yeah, that's Lauren Gomez's glass, by the way.
7: Okay.
0: But you can have her glass. That's fine. All right, we got Carlisle with traffic. Hold on.
8: You will see a little bit of a slowdown, I-25 both directions in the construction zone. Westbound on I-40 near the interchange, traffic moving just a little slow. You've got some congestion, cores both directions near Montaño. Traffic also moving a bit slow headed west on Alameda near the river. I'm Michael Carlisle with KKOB Traffic every 10 minutes on the 7s. See an accident? Call the Traffic Tracker hotline at 505-767-9167. I'm Michael Carlisle from the 96.3 News Radio KKOB Traffic Center.
10: Currently in Albuquerque, it's 84 degrees on 96.3 News Radio KKOB.
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0: Just take your styrofoam wine and get the hell out
7: of here.
0: I must
7: say, this is delicious.
16: The tasty, crunchy styrofoam.
7: Yeah. Well, you know.
0: That adds a certain something to it, yeah. So.
16: Well,
0: hey, good to see you. Got work to do.
16: Enjoy. It's a Barbera, my friend. Yeah.
0: Like Hannah.
16: Yeah.
0: Yeah, indeed. It's an Italian wine. All right, we've got Chris Goblet in here. From New Mexico Wine and the wine studio in Old Town. But the reason you're here is to talk. Put that mic in right in your face.
16: Yeah, I got it.
0: Yeah, the reason you're in here is to talk about your event.
16: I am. I'm here because tomorrow is Wine Fest. It's down at Balloon Fiesta Park. The tents are up. The weather persons, the meteorologists have all said greatest weekend ever to go out and drink wine this weekend, folks. And so
0: it's not going to be, and this is good, it's not going to be too hot.
16: Not going to be too hot, which means you can enjoy red wines. Usually it's kind of hard to go into Balloon Fiesta Park in the field. If it's 100 degrees, you don't want red wine.
0: No,
16: but
0: a
16: nice cool breeze and 83 in the morning.
0: It'll work.
16: Oh, it'll work just fine.
0: Yeah
16: I'm excited.
0: Sure. All right, tickets, how do you get in?
16: Going fast. We have an uptick. You know, you hear a lot of things about the economy and wine and not don't believe it. New Mexico Wine is having a great year. We're thrilled.
0: Good.
16: We've seen great turnout. NMWine.com, NewMexicoWine.com. I'll tell you what, if you are mobile, if you have the ability to get in a car and go to Old Town, the wine studio has $20 tickets, cash. Bring in a $20 crisp bill, we'll give you a ticket. Right now, it's $50 a person at the door, Sorry, that's not correct. It's $50 for two tickets right now.
0: Okay, $25 a person.
16: Yeah. So, okay. But at the gate.
0: You scared me first.
16: At the gate, they will be $30. So, tomorrow, if you don't have them, they'll be $30. So, you might as well drive over to the wine studio and grab them for $20.
0: Yeah, sure. Why not?
16: And while you're there, take a taste of wine. It's Friday. It's gorgeous outside. TJ, you don't have a window in here. You don't know how gorgeous it is.
0: This is really claustrophobic in here. I know.
16: Yeah, but we are getting set up out there. Hope people will come out for the weekend. It's Saturday, Sunday, and Monday, all 3 days, noon to six, Balloon Fiesta Park. It's the annual Wine Fest. 22 wineries this year.
0: I was going to ask her. Yeah.
16: The number of wineries is increased. This is the largest number we've had since pre-COVID.
0: Yeah. Is the VIP tent sold out?
16: One of the days is sold out, yes. I'm going to say Sunday might be sold out, and Saturday we just have a few left.
0: Oh, really?
16: So, yeah, it's a $30 upgrade, but for $30 you get the air climate controlled restrooms is what everyone loves.
0: Sure.
16: But you also have no lines because there's only 400 people in the tent. So you get quick, easy access to 10 different wineries. You have your own band. You have your own bathrooms. You have a really nice VIP wine glass that you can stick your nose in and enjoy the aromas. And all in all, it's a great, inexpensive upgrade, particularly if you want to talk about the wines.
0: Yeah.
16: You just want to do shots of wine. You can do that anywhere. But
0: if
16: you want to learn about the wines, go to the VIP and get a real education about the vintages.
0: Okay. All right. Sounds fantastic. Very exciting.
16: Yeah, I'm excited. I'm looking forward to it.
0: All right, you brought something in here. What did you bring in?
16: Oh, Jaramillo Winery out of Belen.
0: I know those guys.
16: You've been down and
0: harvested. I get my grapes there.
16: Indeed. So Robert Jaramillo, former pilot for Delta, used to fly between San Francisco and Japan, actually. Retired pilot, and now he just makes these amazing wines. This is the Barbera. You'll love this. It's 12% alcohol by volume. So it's low alcohol, so you can enjoy an entire bottle with you and the missus and not feel any overwhelmed.
0: This is an Italian grape.
16: Italian grape.
0: Yeah. Interesting nose. It's interesting. unique.
16: It's juicy. It's vibrant. This is a 2023 Reserve Barbera, so it's got a little bit more of the oak to it, I believe.
0: A little bit.
16: But it's nice. Cherries, tart cherries. You got a little spice notes.
0: Well, it's a little spicy, actually. A little vanilla coming through from the oak.
16: Yep, that's right. Well, enjoy with pasta, chicken, or pork. Yeah, that's what's on the label. But, you know, if you're out at the wine festival this weekend, you might have to enjoy it with a green chili cheeseburger, you know.
0: You know, it doesn't matter.
16: It doesn't.
0: Yeah. Hey, well, look, I treated you to a, no, actually, you treated me to a Blake's.
16: Uh-huh.
0: Blake's Lotaburger in Bloomfield, New Mexico, a couple weekends
16: ago. A trout tradition, I am told. And
0: it is,
16: one of my few visits to the Bloomfield Blake's Lotaburger. It was the only place that was open and serving food as we drove by. And I cannot thank you enough. I'd love to talk about wine, and I know all of you love to hear about wine, but the opportunity to go fishing with you was.
0: Well, we'll do it again.
16: Once in a lifetime.
0: I want to find out what happens on the Upper San Juan with you, too. This is really good, and this is Jaramillo Vineyards. You can find these in. Where can you find these?
16: Jaramillo is available at your local grocers. So if you go to your. Your Whole Foods, they'll have a little bit of it. Total Wine has the best selection. I am in Santa Fe. I go up to Susan's.
0: Okay.
16: But Jubilation would also carry it as well. But the wine studio, of course, this is where I grabbed it. I was over there today. We've got some influencers in town. Yeah. We have a couple of influencers visiting us to come to the festival, and they were drinking this, and I thought TJ might like it.
0: Thank you very much for bringing these. One of my favorite New Mexico vineyards.
16: Well, I appreciate wineries. You letting me on.
0: All right, we got to take a break because we've got Du Trujillo's notes for the weekend coming up next. All right, Carlisle with traffic. Hold on.
8: All right, traffic right now, you're going to see a little bit of a slowdown, I-25 both directions near that construction zone. Headed west on I-40 near Coors, traffic moving just a little slow there. You do have some congestion both directions, of course, near Montaño. I'm Michael Carlisle with KKOB traffic every 10 minutes on the 7s. See an accident? Call the Traffic Tracker hotline at 505-767-9167. I'm Michael Carlisle from the 96.3 News Radio KKOB Traffic Center.
0: Back. All right, Trujillo, you got one?
13: Yes,
0: I would assume you do. This wine in here before you do it.
13: All right.
14: Trujillo's Notes.
0: All right, man. Big weekend.
13: Big weekend, but not a lot going on concert-wise. It's a little sparse, than usual, but that's okay. What I've got is some good stuff and happening tonight over there at Launchpad. We'll start there first and foremost. Nosotros with Vibe Strong, Reviva, and DJ CQ, the drummer. That's some good fun Latin rock and reggae, all kinds of good stuff. And all of those bands are local, so go check that out if you get a chance. If you're on the other spectrum, like a little darker, El Rey has the World Goth Day with Funeral Process, Trans Exile, and Apparition, featuring DJ Ren and DJ Batboy and DJ Riff Raff. And that's happening over at El Rey. Tomorrow night, this is a really good show. I wish I could go check it out. I'm kind of laying low this weekend, but the Chemo has the Tab Benoit plus Galia Volt. Are you familiar with Tab Benoit?
0: Oh, yeah, for sure.
13: Yeah, man,
0: absolutely.
13: Kicks ass, man. That's going to be a great show. So blues guitars, for those of you who don't know who he is.
0: Mm-hmm.
13: And then on Sunday, we've got another big local show over at Launchpad. Carlos Steele, Violet Rising, Shy Guy, and Blot Xenia. The Sunshine Theater has some death metal, man. Deicide is coming to town with Immolation and Unseen Espiritu from Albuquerque. A really good band, those guys. Good friends of mine as well. And during the day, early actually, it's going to be Indigenous Peoples Day over at the Rail Yard. So that might be something fun to go check out and get some good food and breads and all that good stuff. So that's happening at the Rail Yards. I don't know if you've been down there lately on Sundays or during the weekends, TJ, but it seems like there's been a lot of really cool things going on down there.
0: I love it down there, man.
13: Yeah.
0: Yeah, sure. So also, of course, what you got going on, too.
16: Yes, sir. I'm looking at my website right now. It just says that VIP tickets are all sold out.
0: Oh, look at
16: that. I apologize. But I have another deal for your listeners if they are interested. There is $10 off of Uber rides. And so if you want to get an Uber ride to or from the wine festival, there's a safe drive option for you with a coupon for $10 off.
0: Oh, Trujillo, are you done? I'm sorry.
13: Yeah, no, I'm done.
0: Okay. All right. Come on down if you want. Hey, look. Yeah. Come on in. All right, 96.3 News Radio, KKOB, hold on.
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4: Traffic right now, you're going to see a little bit of a slowdown, I-25 both directions near that construction zone. Headed west on I-40 near Coors, traffic moving just a little slow there. You do have some congestion both directions, of course, near Montaño. I'm Michael Carlisle with KKOB Traffic every 10 minutes on the 7s. See an accident? Call the Traffic Tracker hotline at 505-767-9167. I'm Michael Carlisle from the 96.3 News Radio KKOB Traffic Center.
5: Currently in Albuquerque, it's 84 degrees on 96.3 News Radio KKOB.
6: Mm-hmm. Oh. Oh, our turn.
7: Who, us?
6: Yeah.
7: Just talking about wine, man.
6: Well, that's what happens. You get a little busy. Yeah, when wine is here amongst friends, then you relax and you forget you're on air.
7: Yeah, so by the way, psychotherapist Lauren Gomez, High Desert Healing. You guys know each other, right?
6: Yes.
8: We've done a few of these
7: Chris
8: together.
7: Yeah. Okay, just so you know each other. So yes. Just make sure. So are you going this weekend?
8: I'm
7: going
8: to be there.
6: Yeah, we're all going to be there, TJ, including you. Don't tell anyone. Don't tell your wife.
7: Oh, she doesn't know I'm going yet?
6: She doesn't know you're going yet.
8: Time with us.
6: You didn't know you were going yet, but now you know you're going, so that's good.
7: No. I want to be all gonna actually, go. I want to be in that VIP tent.
8: Yeah, yeah,
7: well, of course
8: it.
7: You do, TJ. You want to be in the VIP tent.
6: So is there something psychological wrong with TJ that he wants to always have the finest things delivered to him?
8: Well,
7: delivered to me.
8: If there is, then I also have the same problem.
6: Okay, then we all have the same problem. We suffer from this desire to enjoy ourselves,
8: yes,
6: to take life by the glass and
8: that's
6: drink
8: right.
6: it.
7: Life
8: right.
7: by the drop, that's Stevie Ray Vaughan.
8: Yes.
7: Life by the... Boy, he stopped drinking. That's why I wrote the song.
8: Yeah. So. I love Stevie Ray Vaughan, though.
7: Yeah.
8: Good guy.
6: Well, thank you for
8: thank
6: having
8: you.
6: Tickets and coming this
8: yes,
6: weekend as
8: I'm
6: well.
8: I'm excited to see you there.
6: I'm going to be there.
7: All right, we got the Wine Fest going on at Balloon Fiesta Park.
6: Yeah, nmwine.com if you don't have your tickets and you want to see TJ, come on out.
7: All right, sounds good.
6: And we'll see you next time I'm on with wine.
7: All right, sounds good, man. Which hopefully will be sooner than later.
8: Yes,
7: all right,
8: thank
6: take
8: you
6: care,
8: for bringing
6: y'all.
8: Me some. I appreciate it.
7: Yeah. All right, sitting across from me again right now is psychotherapist Lauren Gomez from High Desert Healing. We're going to... get into my hour session.
8: Let's do it.
7: Coming up. And you can witness this if you want. But
6: firsthand, I mean, huh? There's a couch in this room. I could lay on it and listen.
7: We were talking about that. The couch is right behind him. All right, yep. 96.3 News Radio, KKOB. Hold on.
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11: From ABC News, I'm Dave Packer. Tulsi Gabbard says she's resigning from her position as Director of National Intelligence, citing her husband's cancer diagnosis. ABC's Selena Wang.
12: The timing here is also notable because it comes shortly after Joe Kent, who is the National Counterterrorism Center Director, resigned over the Iran war, and Joe Kent was a close ally of Tulsi Gabbard's.
11: Gabbard's resignation is effective June 30th. More than a dozen...

0: people injured, including firefighters, after a major explosion and fire at a Staten Island, New York shipyard. At least 16 people hospitalized, mostly firefighters. And thousands of Orange County, California residents are under evacuation orders after officials warned a massive storage tank leaking hazardous chemicals could rupture or explode. Demonstrations in Havana, Cuba today over the DOJ's decision to charge 94-year-old former President Raul Castro in the 1996 shooting down of two planes carrying humanitarian aid to Cuba from Miami. Cuban Ambassador to the United Nations, Ernesto Soberón Guzmán.
1: The Cuban people is ready to have a dialogue, but at the same time, the Cuban people is ready to defend our sovereignty, our independence, our territorial integrity. So we are not going to allow no one to tell us what we have to do.
0: The World Health Organization today warning that the Ebola outbreak in the eastern part of the Congo is spreading rapidly. WHO officials updating the risk assessment for the spread at the national level from high to very high. Problems minutes after the massive Starship Flight Test 12 launched from Starbase, Texas this evening.
2: Ignition.
0: The engines of the Super Heavy booster shut down prematurely, and that will prevent mission control from being able to guide it to the planned location in the Gulf. Gravity will bring it back to Earth. The flight follows a last-minute scrub Thursday and marks the first Starship test in about 7 months, evaluating major upgrades to the world's most powerful rocket. 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
3: From 96.3 News Radio KKOB, I'm Mike Gaba. Members of the band P-Lander Z are recovering in Albuquerque after a serious crash during their tour. Officials say the band's van was rear-ended by a semi-truck on Tuesday, just 2 days into their spring tour. All three members were hospitalized and remain in the intensive care unit with serious injuries, including broken ribs and other trauma. One member, known as Yellow, was placed on a ventilator following the crash, but has since been taken off and continues to be monitored. Band members are expected to undergo additional surgeries and face a lengthy recovery. The crash forced the group to cancel the remainder of their tour, and much of their equipment and personal belongings were destroyed. A fundraiser has been set up to help with medical costs and recovery efforts as doctors continue to monitor their conditions. A new initiative by the New Mexico State Land Office could develop 4 parcels of state trust land in Albuquerque into affordable housing or other economic development projects. We learn more from KKOB's Michael Carlisle.
4: The office has issued a request for interest to solicit proposals from developers on the best uses of the parcels for long-term leases. Apart from housing, the land could be used for mixed-use, commercial, or community service projects. New Mexico Land Commissioner Stephanie Garcia-Richards said that these particular parcels were chosen because their prime location close to commercial development that's already been built out. They also have great potential for housing. Proposals from developers are due to the state land office by Monday, July 6th at 5 p.m. Michael Carlisle, News Radio KKOB.
3: City of Albuquerque outdoor pools are set to open for Memorial Day weekend starting May 23rd. Officials say regular summer hours will begin May 30th, with full programs including swim lessons starting June 8th. Most outdoor pools will be open this summer except for Sunport Pool, which remains closed for repairs. Some facilities will also see temporary changes, including cooler water at the West Mesa Aquatic Center and closures at Montgomery Pool during upgrades. The city's also expanding spray pad operations with several locations opening or already in use across Albuquerque.
5: It's a radar device that basically recognizes when a car pulls up into this area. And then there's a camera that just takes a picture.
3: That's Dan Mayfield, public information officer for the city, explaining to KOAT recently what the devices seen on some of Albuquerque's busiest streets are. Those new automated safety sticks use cameras and radar technology to catch illegally parked drivers. Mayfield went on to explain the process.
5: And they can zoom in, check the license plate, and make sure it's a real car with a real license plate, and then they cross-reference that with MVD records, and then they can send a ticket.
3: The preliminary image is first reviewed by Municipal Parking Services, a Minnesota-based company that operates and manages the enforcement system that splits the ticket proceeds with the city. Rob Matthews of MPS says,
6: we know that when these are installed, this behavior changes, and if the behavior changes, the likelihood of a pedestrian being injured or killed dramatically goes down, and that's what the city wants.
3: There are currently 60 of these automated poles installed throughout Albuquerque, including areas around Civic Plaza and outside of Monte Vista Elementary School. The city's formal agreement with MPS permits the installation of up to 500 total safety sticks across Albuquerque. Next news update in just about 30 minutes. Until then, I'm Mike Gabe, 96.3 News Radio, KKOB.
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8: All in all, things moving pretty well here in the metro right now. Be sure to watch your speed both directions of I-25 in the construction zone. You will see a little bit of a slowdown there. You'll also see some congestion both directions of Coors near Montaño. I-40 looks good. Paseo Alameda and Montaño, those river crossings, all moving up to speed right now. I'm Michael Carlisle with KKOB Traffic every 10 minutes on the 7s. See an accident? Call the Traffic Tracker Hotline at 505-767-9167. I'm Michael Carlisle from the 96.3 News Radio KKOB Traffic Center.
9: It's the end of the work week, and the forecast stays sunny and warm. 84 Albuquerque, 77 Santa Fe. Tonight, you'll notice a few clouds moving in, but we'll stay dry and cool. 55 Albuquerque, 49 Santa Fe. I'm meteorologist Olga Breeze for KOAT7.
10: Currently in Albuquerque, it's 84 degrees on 96.3 News Radio, KKOB.
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13: And that's no reflection on you.
14: Okay, good.
13: That's good. Nothing to do with Lauren Grobman's height is revealing. No, that's me. It's all about me. We have things to talk about.
14: Yes.
13: Like I said, I think the way I promoted this is, this is going to be my hour session with you.
14: Okay.
13: So I could lay down on the couch because we have a couch in this room.
14: If you're more comfortable
13: that
14: way.
13: You don't use a couch, do you?
14: I used to.
13: Did you?
14: Not anymore, but I used to.
13: Okay, okay. It's kind of like archaic, antiquated.
14: Yeah, I think it was because like they weren't facing you, so people tend to be more open when they don't have to like look you in the eye. So.
13: Oh, really? No kidding.
14: Yeah.
13: See, I'd rather have a face-to-face conversation with anybody you're having a conversation with.
14: Yeah.
13: But anyway. 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All right. Lauren Gomez in, High Desert Healing. So I don't know where to start. Well, first, before we start, how is Riley Rose?
14: Riley Rose is good. She's 4 months. Growing like
13: 4 months.
14: Weed. Yeah. And yeah. I'm biased, but I think she's just like the most beautiful baby I've ever seen.
13: Oh, well, she's your kid. Of course she is.
14: Yeah, she's doing great.
13: So that's two kids you got now.
14: I have two kids.
13: How old's the oldest?
14: I have Wyatt, who's 5, and then Riley, who's 4 months.
13: Really?
14: So, yeah.
13: Your hands are full.
14: My hands are full.
13: Are you even getting out of the house?
14: Oh, yeah. We still get out of the house.
13: Damn.
14: We always say, like, it can't, like, interrupt your routine.
13: What are the schedule for both of you? Because, I mean, do you have, like, things you do and then things he does? And
14: yeah. So we're really lucky because we get to bring our children to the office. My husband and I, like, work in the same office together. So we get to switch off. And nobody ever has, like, a bunch of pressure, you know, because we're both there all day.
13: That helps.
14: Yeah. And then we go on dates once a week.
13: Oh, do you really?
14: We do.
13: Oh, that's nice.
14: Yeah.
13: Well, you got to keep the fire alive.
14: Yeah, keep the magic alive.
13: The magic alive, you know. So. Well, good for you. Good for you. So, yeah. So this year, was you 4 months?
14: Yeah, four months.
13: Time flies, man.
14: I know.
13: Yeah, so. All right. Now that we got that out of the way.
14: Yeah.
13: What's wrong with me?
14: Nothing. There is nothing wrong with you, I promise. I would tell you if there was.
13: Yeah. See, the thing is, you know, look, I am a huge fan of psychotherapy.
14: Good.
13: I think everybody should do it, at least have one session, or more than one session, one sessions with somebody like you.
14: Oh, yeah.
13: Because number one, I'm not going to say it's narcissistic, because it's not, but it's good to talk. It's good to be able to talk about yourself and your issues in front of somebody who cares.
14: Yeah, and who doesn't have any judgments.
13: No judgment, right. Yeah. So you get to sit there and listen. So I think it's a really good thing for people to actually experience this in their life at least once.
14: Yeah, and I think it's getting more popularity. It's not as much of a stigma as it used to be to see a therapist.
13: Wait, you and I have talked about this for years, about the stigma that is involved in this. There shouldn't be any.
14: No.
13: Because everybody has problems.
14: Yeah, and it's like we always say people go to therapy for the people in their lives that won't go to therapy.
13: Yeah.
14: Like, let me help you. You know, let's have a conversation about the things that are bothering you that maybe you can't tell to somebody else.
13: Yeah. Why is it so difficult? Why is it so difficult to talk about your issues? And, you know, like I say, everybody's got problems, but with people, with other people, close people with you, close friends. You don't want to talk about it with coworkers. They're going to go, like, F you, man. I don't want to hear your crap. Yeah. But, you know, close friends. Or spouses, or girlfriends, boyfriends, or whatever, or partners.
14: Yeah.
13: It's hard to bring up some of this stuff because I guess I think people do think that, okay, I don't want to burden you with what's going on with me. Or number two, I'm afraid that you don't care about this enough and that you're going to start tuning out.
14: Yeah, I think it's both of those things. And it's also that fear of being judged by somebody that you love and maybe disclosing something that they didn't know about. We always have the fear of the unknown. You don't know how somebody's going to react. So I think that holds a lot of people back from being able to be completely honest with the people in their lives. But if you can't, then that's where therapy comes in handy. Because you don't have to worry about us. We're not in your life.
13: Yeah, but isn't that interesting, though, when you think about human nature? Because if people were more open and honest with each other and were able to say, okay, I trust you to listen to me and be able to, tell my problems to you, you'd be out of business.
14: Yes, we would. So thank you for keeping us in business.
13: So thank you for all you, like, socially dysfunctional people, because you're keeping Lauren Gomez in business at High Desert Healing.
14: Yes. Yeah, but we honestly love what we do, and it's such a gift for us to be able to sit down with people in their most vulnerable moments and talk about the things that bother them.
13: Should more people be on drugs?
14: What kind of drugs?
13: Xanax, what's a Lexapro? I don't know what they are out there. Just mood-enhancing, I don't even know how you describe them.
14: Yeah, so not necessarily. So things like Xanax can come in handy when you need them. It's like a short-term fix for something.
13: Yeah.
14: It's not something that you should on lifelong. No. I don't prescribe medications.
13: Okay. All right, that's fine.
14: But, you know, particularly Xanax can lead to some pretty serious issues. Like, people get a dependence to it, they form a tolerance to it and need more and more and more, so then they start seeking it outside of, like, their prescriber. So yeah, we always encourage people, like, let's try to work through things first in therapy, learn how to ground yourself. And then if that doesn't work, we're happy to get you with a prescriber.
3: Okay, so back to the drugs. Xanax, I brought up Lexapro. I know a lot of people who are on these. I personally am not on them, but I know people who are. Mm-hmm. Are there any that are less damaging or less with potential damage than other ones?
14: Antidepressants don't tend to be dangerous or where you'd get a dependence to it, like an SSRI. You don't really form a dependence.
3: What's an SSRI?
14: That's antidepressants.
3: Oh, okay.
14: Yeah. But, we do something at our office called TMS, which is transcranial magnetic stimulation, and it's for people that are medication resistant. They've tried a bunch of antidepressants or anti-anxieties, and it doesn't work for them, or they get really bad side effects.
3: Yeah.
14: And all that it is, it's a magnet that's over the mood center of your brain, and we're basically reawakening those synapses that form those happy chemicals, those happy synapses to fire.
3: What's the research behind that?
14: There's a ton of research. We could do a whole show on that. Mm-hmm. It's actually been around for a very, very long time, and it is FDA approved. Insurance does pay for it.
3: No kidding.
14: Yeah.
3: Really? Wow.
14: We do a ton of it.
3: You put a magnet where? Mm-hmm. What part of
14: your
3: head?
14: It's right here. It's the mood center, so it's the left dorsolateral prefrontal cortex.
3: Like right here?
14: Yeah. It's fascinating.
13: You got one of those with you?
14: I have them at my office. I have 4 of them. Okay. Come on by. We treat about 26 people a day.
3: But you see results with these.
14: Oh my gosh, incredible results.
3: What happens with people when they do that?
14: They get happier.
3: Yeah.
14: We tend to see pretty significant results after treatment 10. So it's 36 treatments.
3: Oh, okay.
14: So you have to be adherent to it. You have to be motivated. But the treatment sessions can be anywhere from 4 minutes to 19 minutes. And that's it.
3: Oh, okay.
14: And it's basically like working out your brain like you would any other muscle.
3: Mm-hmm.
14: You're trying to reawaken those parts that have deadened off due to depression.
3: Oh, interesting.
14: Yeah.
3: I'd never heard of that before. See?
14: Come on by.
3: Every time you come in, we talk about things I don't know about.
14: Yeah, but it's covered by insurance. So please, if anybody out there is listening and you have been struggling with antidepressants, try this out. I promise we have incredible results.
3: Okay. All right. Yeah. We got Lauren Gomez in here. You've heard her before from High Desert Healing. Okay. I got a couple weird questions for you coming up. what I want to talk to you about? And it's interesting to me with, we were talking about this earlier, Stephen Colbert ending his show after all these years. Mm-hmm. And people, you get, well, even here with me, but people think they know you.
14: Yeah.
3: And then, for instance, you see Stephen Colbert do his final show and he goes away and people get sad. They are emotionally affected by this. I want to ask you why.
14: Sure.
3: All right. We got Carl out with traffic. Hold on.
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8: Be sure to watch your speed both directions of I-25 in the construction zone. You will see a little bit of a slowdown there. You'll also see some congestion both directions of Coors near Montaño. I-40 looks good. Paseo Alameda and Montaño. Those overcrossings all moving up to speed right now. I'm Michael Carlisle with KKOB Traffic every 10 minutes on the 7s. See an accident? Call the Traffic Tracker hotline at 505-767-9167. I'm Michael Carlisle from the 96.3 News Radio KKOB Traffic Center.
9: It's the end of the work week, and the forecast stays sunny and warm. 84 Albuquerque, 77 Santa Fe. Tonight, you'll notice a few clouds moving in, but we'll stay dry and cool. 55 Albuquerque, 49 Santa Fe. Saturday, we start off the Memorial Day weekend sunny and dry. 84 Albuquerque, 75 Santa Fe, with a storm chance. I'm meteorologist Olga Breeze for KOAT7.
10: Currently in Albuquerque, it's 84 degrees on 96.3 News Radio, KKOB.
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13: What are you doing in here?
24: I just have to ask Lauren something. I've needed this help for, I don't know, how long I've been here now? Like 10 years?
13: Yeah.
24: Okay, Lauren, just seriously. That stuff just reeks that he wears it. It's like you got a gallon jug of patchouli in the 70s and you just never ran out, TJ. It's enough. It burns after a while.
13: is not patchouli.
14: I have a very sensitive, like, nose. Like, things bother me. And I don't smell anything, so I think I'm okay. I think he's all right.
24: Oh, come on, you're not helping.
14: I'm sorry.
24: You know you have to address this. Look him right in the eye and tell him.
14: Do I stink? No, I think you're okay. I'm like, now do I stink?
13: I told you, nice. I do put a little splash of pollo on.
14: Oh,
24: you're still wearing polo?
13: A little polo, yeah.
24: They still make polo?
13: The green polo. It's been my go-to just a little bit. And I will admit to you, polo has a little bit of patchouli in it.
14: Oh, there we go. That's what you're smelling.
24: What do you think about men wearing cologne?
14: I like men that wear cologne.
24: Really?
14: But only certain colognes.
24: Okay, so give us a rundown.
13: Oh, come on, man.
14: Oh, gosh. Whatever my husband wears, I love that one.
13: That you had to say that.
24: She's a smart girl. She's a businesswoman, you can tell.
14: Hey. Well, you know, the other one that I used to like was that, it was a Calvin Klein one. I don't even remember what it's called. And then Aqua di Giò. Do you guys remember
24: that
14: one?
24: Yeah, that
14: one.
24: I used to love that
14: smell. Yeah.
13: How about English leather?
24: Oh, my God. Now he's going to hit Old Spice next.
13: Yeah, right, exactly. British Sterling.
24: Mm.
13: Yeah. All my men wear English leather or nothing at all.
24: Okay, well, let's keep wearing the leather, okay?
13: You know, the thing is, that this is I don't even know why we're talking about this. Mrs. Trout does not like this.
14: Oh, no, but you still wear
13: it? You know why?
24: What does that say? Okay, go ahead. Break that down, Lauren.
13: I like that.
24: She doesn't like it, but I wear it anyway.
13: Well, not. You stink.
14: Oh, well, I mean, I guess if you don't mind that your wife thinks you stink, it's fine.
13: I love you, sweetheart.
14: You guys must not be in close contact that often.
13: What are you talking about? We're driving all the time. We're in close contact. See what you did? You come in here and you're trying to destroy my marriage.
14: Oh, no.
24: I think that's impervious. You know, she's stuck.
13: We've been married all these years, yeah. Mm. So, all right. Can we get back to On Point?
24: Please, let's go.
13: No, serious biz on, because this is kind of, I think it's interesting, because we just went through the whole thing early in the show about Stephen Colbert's latest last show.
24: Yeah.
13: Okay. So, Stephen Colbert, beloved, I would say, by a whole bunch of people. People love him, and I will tell you my experience with this last show. At the final, at the end of a show, I actually was getting a little, I was getting a little weepy.
0: Oh.
13: At the end, especially when Paul McCartney, they came on stage and they played Hello, Goodbye by the Beatles.
0: Oh,
13: that was perfect.
0: Nice.
13: And then at the end of the show, I was like, oh man, I'm bummed.
0: Yeah.
13: I was physically depressed for a while. I was bummed that this just happened. Okay, no more of him. And I was thinking, why do people like me and other people get so attached to public figures, public personalities who like host TV shows and things like that? Why? How does that happen and why does it happen?
0: I think most frequently. So he was on the air for like 11 years.
13: 11 years, yeah. And then you go back to Colbert Report.
0: Right.
13: That's even longer than that.
0: So I think that people start to form, like he becomes a part of your routine. You go home, before you go to bed, you watch Colbert, he makes you laugh, so he makes you feel good, right?
13: Yeah.
0: And if that has been your routine for 11 years, and then all of a sudden it's gone, it's like a void that you end up feeling.
13: Yeah.
0: But some people form something called a parasocial relationship, which is a one-sided relationship. So it's when one person feels the other way, and the other person probably doesn't even know that they exist.
24: That's like you and me. Like, I feel like you're a parasite.
13: A parasitical relationship.
0: Yeah. I mean, there's sometimes where those can be healthy. Like if the person that you have a parasocial relationship to is one that brings out like your good qualities or that you look up to or like a mentor. But then it can also go sideways if it becomes unhealthy because you feel like you have this connection with them that doesn't actually
13: exist. Is that
0: exist.
13: Where like, I mean, you can feel that with like musicians that you really admire, actors that you really admire, actresses that you really admire, and even radio personalities. because then you start when people start obsessing on these things. We're talking about stalking, and things like that,
0: and that's where it can tend to go wrong.
13: You know
0: these people are just like convinced that you're their best friend or that they can date you one day. And
24: well, doesn't that lead to dysfunctional relationships because people tend to apply their characteristics or their values on someone else, assuming that it's there? And maybe in, broadcast television, it's okay because you see Stephen Colbert, like, let's say, once a day for an hour, per se. But it's social media these days, you can see whoever you want 24/7.
0: Yeah.
24: So it seems like it would aggravate that condition even more now.
0: Yeah, it does because everybody's so easily accessible. Like we were having a conversation. Do you know what Cameo is? So people are now able to ask celebrities to do a custom message for them.
13: Oh,
0: and that like
13: dangerous.
0: Is fueling that fire too.
13: Yeah.
24: Don't do the nudes. Don't do them, TJ. Don't, please, for all of our sake.
13: Too late. Yeah. Well, I'm talking to Lauren Gomez, High Desert Healing. We got, what's your phone number again?
0: 505-717-1332.
13: And the website?
0: HDHNM.com.
13: Okay, if you need her services or their services, contact them, please. All right, we got news and traffic. Hold on.
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8: Be sure to watch your speed both directions of I-25 in the construction zone. You will see a little bit of a slowdown there. You'll also see some congestion both directions of Coors near Montaño. I-40 looks good. Paseo, Alameda, and Montaño. Those overcrossings all moving up to speed right now. I'm Michael Carlisle with KKOB Traffic every 10 minutes on the 7s.
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10: Currently in Albuquerque, it's 84 degrees on 96.3 News Radio KKOB.
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3: 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New Mexico State Police have identified the unknown substance that caused three deaths and hospitalized several others, including first responders in Mountain Air. Authorities say 25 people were exposed to fentanyl, methamphetamine, and perafluorofentanyl. Police have also identified two of the three people who died in the exposure as Mika Rascon, Giorgio Rascon, and a third identity being withheld until confirmed by the New Mexico Office of the Medical Investigator. Of the 25 people who were exposed, 20 were treated at UNM Hospital and released. Two remain hospitalized, and three others died. The Immigrant Safety Act took effect Wednesday. It bans public bodies from contracting to hold federal immigration detainees, as well as banning local law enforcement from cooperating with U.S. Immigration and Customs Enforcement.
27: The law requires counties to withdraw from contracts as soon as possible, but the Otero County contract included a clause that prohibits the county from withdrawing within the five-year period. On Thursday, Senator Joseph Cervantes said at a meeting of the Interim Courts, Corrections, and Justice Committee that they're acting outside of the authority that was delegated to them under the law, which means they're going to get sued. Otero County has said it needed to extend the contract by any means possible because of bond payments it's making on the facility. All three immigration detention centers in the state plan to remain open despite the law. Michael Carlisle, News Radio KKOB.
3: KKOB's Zoltan Chani Salcedo tells us that a Las Cruces man is facing multiple felony charges after police linked him to both a church shooting and an attempted gun store burglary earlier this month.
28: Police say Matthew Alarcón was stopped outside Miller Guns and Ammo on May the 11th. Along with another man, during a search of their vehicle, officers found a handgun and tools investigators believe were intended for a break-in. After reviewing surveillance video, police say they were able to connect the same vehicle to a shooting that damaged St. Genevieve's Church on May the 4th. Alarcón is now charged with multiple offenses, including desecration of a church, receiving a stolen firearm, tampering with evidence, and attempted burglary. A second suspect, Juan Manuel Garcia, also faces charges related to the attempted break-in. Police say they are continuing to work with federal partners as the investigation moves forward and additional charges could be presented. Sultan Chani Salcedo, News Radio, KKOB.
3: City of Albuquerque outdoor pools set to open for Memorial Day weekend starting May 23rd. That's tomorrow. Officials say regular summer hours will begin May 30th, with full programs, including swim lessons, starting June the 8th. Most outdoor pools will be open this summer, except for the Sunport Pool, which remains closed for repairs. Some facilities will also see temporary changes, including cooler water at the West Mesa Aquatic Center and closures at Montgomery Pool during upgrades. The city is also expanding spray pad operations, with several locations opening or already in use across Albuquerque. For 96.3 News Radio KKOB, I'm Mike Gabe.
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13: And now we're talking seed sack with Lauren Gomez. So.
0: I'm going to win this year. Yeah, have sure. a good feeling.
13: Okay. Hey, if you haven't gotten your seed sack yet, go to Jericho Nursery. It's getting late. You've got to get them in the ground by June. Get them in the ground. Get them. And you could win. We got thousands of dollars of prizes this year for
0: really?
13: Seed sack.
0: Oh.
13: Yeah, so, okay. Of course, at El Pinto in the middle of October. So, very excited about this. So, Lauren Gomez in here with us, High Desert Healing. So, what were we talking about? Oh, okay. Okay, so we talked about just hero worship and that mm-hmm. stuff. Okay, we got mm-hmm. that out of the way.
0: Yeah.
13: So, all right, let's get into some politics right now. And we always talk about this, but we have a certain segment of our population right now who have turned our fearless leader into some kind of a cult figure. And you look, you if you're listening right now and you love the guy, I don't care. This is mm-hmm. this is the what it looks like to me anyway in my eyes. What's going on there? Why are people doing this? Is it something that people are lacking in their lives that they need somebody like this? Because I look in all my years of following politics and presidential politics, mm-hmm. I have never in my entire adult life seen this before.
0: I honestly haven't either.
13: And I'm sure people loved Obama.
0: Yeah,
13: people loved Reagan.
0: Yeah.
13: They did. I've never seen this before.
0: Yeah, I would say that this is on a different level for sure. But I also think that Trump is very smart because he knows how to get people to worship him.
13: Yeah.
0: He knows how to get people on his side and to seem invincible and like he's doing all these really amazing things. But sometimes it's just people need somebody to look up to and he fills some sort of void for them, right? Probably very similar thinking. He obviously says some things that are pretty outrageous sometimes, and that usually gets like a laugh or something out of somebody, and then they kind of latch on to it. But it's complicated. It's complicated.
13: One of the things I think, and I'm not saying all of Trump supporters are like this. I'm saying a few of them are, and mm-hmm. even if you're a Trump supporter, you will agree with me on some of this. Maybe not all of you will, but I think one of the things Trump does, he allows you, and I'm going to say to be yourself more, but to allow you to be human and not like other people. And if you have prejudices against mm-hmm. other people, other races, et cetera, he empowers that. And, and look, if you don't like what I'm saying right now, write me an email. Tell me.
0: But, don't write me an email.
13: Yeah, right. No, because I'm just asking you these questions.
0: Yeah, no, I think that that's definitely true. I think he appeals to so many people because he does not fit that typical presidential vibe.
13: And almost in his defense, he doesn't judge you for being prejudiced or not liking people.
0: Yeah, having
13: not having tolerance or empathy for people.
0: Yeah, and having very strong opinions.
13: Yeah.
0: And I think that that resonates with a lot of people for one reason or another. And like I said, I think it's just he's somebody that we haven't seen before in that seat. So
13: yeah. Of course, I'm coming from my perspective. I don't know.
0: Yeah.
13: But how can, is there a way that you can break this cycle with some people? I mean, the reason I ask you this, it seems the more and more you talk to people about this or anything else for that matter, mm-hmm. but the more dug in they come, they dig in their heels and they're going, F you, I don't want to talk to you about this. Mm-hmm. Get out of my life. I'm tired of you. You don't judge me about it, this stuff.
0: Well, I think a lot of times when people do that, they're defensive because I think they know that deep down there are maybe some things that they shouldn't be supporting. But when somebody tries to shame somebody else, a lot of times that person digs their heels in.
13: Yeah.
0: It makes them go into it even more.
13: Well, see, I want to talk to you about that because I don't, my my intent is never to shame anybody.
0: Yeah, good.
13: Because
0: yeah.
13: we're all human.
0: Yeah,
13: we're all flawed. Yeah. All of us. Every single one of us is flawed. We mm-hmm. have our own problems. Every single one of us does. Nobody is perfect.
0: Yeah.
13: But I guess we got to take a break. But I want to ask you, how can we take advice or criticism without getting defensive? Mm-hmm. And then the second question for you is, when we come back from break, should we even be giving advice or criticism at all? Hmm. And if we should, is there a good way to do it?
0: Sounds good.
13: That's a lot.
0: Yeah.
13: That's a lot. So I want you to answer these questions in like 5 minutes.
0: Okay, I'll see if I remember.
13: We got Lauren Gomez in here, High Desert Healing. Carla with traffic, hold on.
2: All right, traffic right now, a little bit of a slowdown both directions of I-25 in the construction zone. That is to be expected. Headed west on I-40 near Coors, traffic moving a little bit slow there. Also seeing a little congestion westbound Alameda near the river. You do have a crash just north of the city, I-25 southbound, a little north of Tramway, and you will see some backups in that area. I'm Michael Carlisle with KKOB Traffic, every 10 minutes on the 7s.
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16: Currently in Albuquerque, it's 85 degrees on 96.3 News Radio KKOB.
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13: All right, we're done with that.
0: Okay.
13: All right, Lauren Gomez in here from High Desert Healing. Always good to have you in here. HighDesertHealing.com, right?
0: HDHNM.com
13: is close.
0: Yeah.
13: You could Google High Desert Healing and it would come up, right, if you need some counseling.
0: Yeah.
13: From somebody on your staff.
0: Yeah.
13: All right, I think this isn't just about what's going on in politics. This is about anybody, I think, what I asked you before the break.
0: Yeah.
13: And again, let me ask you one more time.
0: Yeah.
13: And this is for everybody. How can we take advice or criticism without getting defensive? Let's start with that.
0: Yeah, so I think the best thing to do is, if somebody is talking to you, just listen. Don't say anything. Don't try to formulate a response in your head.
13: Okay.
0: Just listen, and then give yourself a minute to think about it.
13: Okay, so let them get through what they're saying
0: to you.
13: Yeah, exactly. You have to stop drinking all that. You're drinking way too much. I'm pointing at you.
0: Anyway. Yeah. Just give somebody the opportunity to say what they have to say, and really practice you know, having a stronger will to just say, okay, I'm not going to have a rebuttal for this. I'm just going to listen to this information and see what happens.
13: Because I think when people do that to other people, and everybody does it to other people, I think you wonder about the motivation behind that.
0: Yeah.
13: Right? The motivation from the people giving the advice or criticism.
0: Right. Yeah. But I would say, like, use curiosity. You know, just think of it as having a conversation to learn more about somebody or to get a perspective that you haven't heard before.
13: Yeah. Okay. Okay. Conversely now.
0: Mm-hmm.
13: Conversely, those of us who might be giving that advice or criticism, should we be even doing that or at all?
0: I would say that that's a double-edged sword. I would say that, yes, if you have good intentions behind it.
13: Yeah.
0: So if your intention is just to make somebody feel bad about themselves, no, don't do that.
13: Right.
0: If you want to give them advice just because of your own ego, don't do that.
13: Okay, well, see, if this is it too, then. Somebody you love, somebody who's a family member that you love, a best friend that you love, they're you're really close with these people. You see something happening in their lives, okay, this is not good, man. You've got to stop doing this stuff. Okay, so.
0: See, but that's having a good intention.
13: Yeah, so well, yeah, good intention. Right, yeah. Exactly. I mean, I wouldn't, why would you want to do it for, well, I shouldn't say this. Maybe people a narcissist would want to do it for evil purposes or to pump themselves up.
0: Right.
13: Right. Yeah. I'm going to criticize you on this because I'm better than you.
0: Yep.
13: That's stupid. You shouldn't be doing
0: it. Yeah, we see
13: it
0: all the time.
13: However, all right, so there is a thing as good advice or good constructive criticism.
0: Yeah, absolutely.
13: Okay, so tell me then, what's a good way to do that?
0: To give constructive criticism?
13: Yes.
0: To come from a place of concern, to come from a place of well-being and want to see the other person do well. And that's exactly how you preface it, right? Like, hey, I've noticed that this has been going on with you and I'm really worried and I want to be here to help and support you. So what do you need from me? How can I help you?
13: Yeah.
0: And then if they give you a response, then it becomes a good conversation, hopefully. But also some people aren't ready to take constructive criticism, so they might back out of the conversation. But all you can do is try your best just to let that person know that you're on their side and you want to see them do well.
13: Okay, so dude, I love you.
0: Uh-huh.
13: You've been my friend forever. I'm not talking, actually, I have friends listening right now. I'm not talking, I'm not talking about any of you. Don't think I'm talking about any of you.
0: Yeah.
13: Trujillo. No, I'm kidding. I'm kidding. No, so like, dude, I love you. I've known you forever. Okay. So preface it with something like that.
0: Yeah. And I've had to have those conversations and they're difficult to do.
13: Yeah.
0: But I think that if you are truly friends with somebody, they'll know that, you know, you have good intentions behind them and that you want to have a constructive conversation about how they can get better.
13: Yeah. So.
0: Yeah.
13: I have nothing else to talk about. We're done. What are some people's biggest, what are people afraid of? What were people worried about? I mean, top three things people are like afraid of in life.
0: I would say right now, well, actually, probably the whole 20 years I've been doing this, the thing that people are most afraid of is being alone.
13: Oh, okay.
0: And dying.
13: Dying.
0: Okay. Yeah. Yeah.
13: Okay. And I would imagine in your how old you are, these things change.
0: Yeah, they do. And I would also say that it's not necessarily the older population that has a fear of dying.
13: Yeah,
0: I think
13: yeah.
0: a lot of people have a sense of acceptance when you get to
13: I was just going to ask you that. The older you get, you're thinking, okay, I know inevitable, my runway is much shorter now.
0: Right.
13: And I have to figure out a way to deal with it.
0: Yeah. But it's usually the younger population that's like, oh my gosh, I'm going to die someday. And what if I'm not doing everything I want to do with my life? And I'm like, you've got plenty of time.
13: That's interesting because is death the actual problem?
0: Well, no.
13: It is a problem. I mean, yeah, nobody wants to die. But is it the problem or is it their life leading up to you croaking?
0: Yeah, it's generally that.
13: Yeah.
0: Either, like I have somebody that I used to work with years ago and they were afraid of dying because they had never been in a relationship before.
13: Oh.
0: And they didn't want to die without experiencing what that would be like.
13: Oh, yeah, sure.
0: You know, so yeah, we all have our different motivations that would lead to those fears.
13: Mm-hmm. Interesting. Yeah. We got Lauren Gomez in here. High desert dealing. Carlisle with traffic. We'll wrap it up on the other side. Hold on.
0: That's already it.
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2: Well, traffic right now, a little bit of a slowdown both directions of I-25 in the construction zone. I-40 looks good. You are seeing some congestion headed west on Alameda near Coors. Just north of the city, I-25 southbound, a little north of Tramway, you've got a crash. You will see some slowdowns as you make your way through there. I'm Michael Carlisle with KKOB Traffic every 10 minutes on the 7s. See an accident? Call the Traffic Tracker hotline at 505-767-9167. I'm Michael Carlisle from the 96.3 News Radio KKOB Traffic Center.
13: Now talking about CTAC again. Sorry, man. All right, let me see. We've covered a lot, so.
0: Yeah, we covered a lot.
13: Is too much? Okay, this is a weird one. Mm-hmm. I don't think I've ever asked you this before. Is too much self-help a bad thing? And what I'm asking you is like putting too much credence in people. And this is an old reference. We're going to use Tony Robbins as a reference. Mm-hmm. That's his name, right? Tony Robbins as a reference. You know, these self-help gurus out there. I think they know it all, know everything.
0: Yeah.
13: How much credence should people put into these people?
0: Too much self-help is a bad thing.
13: Okay.
0: And the reason is because when we rely on somebody else's advice or to follow every book that they've ever written or watch everything they've ever produced, you stop trusting yourself at that point.
13: Yeah.
0: And then you have to look up everything that they've said about every single thing that's come up, and then it's no longer you.
13: Yeah.
0: You're just using somebody else's words. You know, so yeah, it kind of hinders people from actually making forward progress.
13: Okay, so people should be, what should I say, should be a little more, in your opinion, self-reflective?
0: Yeah, self-reflective.
13: I mean, you may have to look at your life and go, okay, maybe I can solve some of these problems on my own?
0: Yeah, exactly. That becomes it. It's like, let me have my own voice inside of my own head and determine how I can solve problems or accomplish things.
13: Well, that's critical thinking, though, is it not? I mean, can you help people with having them being able to critically think?
0: Yeah, I mean, we honestly get clients all the time that come to us with, you know, I've read this book and that book and this and this and this. And then the conversation becomes, okay, so what did you learn about yourself from that?
13: Yeah.
0: What have you started actually utilizing in your daily life to get better, to accomplish those things that you wanted to accomplish? So it's always just putting it back in their court. What are you doing in your daily life that supports the goals that you have for yourself?
13: I think about the books I've read like that, and I can think of only maybe a couple books that had a profound impact on my psyche and my mental abilities. One was Carlos Castaneda.
0: Okay.
13: Just talking the psychedelics book, talking about taking psychedelics and what you can experience from that.
0: Sure.
13: And this is a weird one, not really a weird one. Cahil Gibran.
0: Oh.
13: The Prophet.
0: Okay.
13: And
0: I haven't read it.
13: Really?
0: No.
13: Oh, dude.
0: I'll pick it up.
13: It's funny because you talk about things that the self-help book. Those two books helped me a lot in just developing my critical thinking.
0: Yeah, I have a few of those too. But yeah, it's like anything else. You don't ever want to be dependent on something else.
13: Yeah.
0: You don't want to be dependent on the books that you have to read or the things that you have to watch or watching a certain celebrity and acting like they act or dress how they dress. It's about having a sense of independence and free thinking and being able to form your own opinions.
13: Again, I've asked you this before, but psychedelics and PTSD and things like that and other stress. So are you a fan of those?
0: Well, I've never taken them. Well, I'm a fan of most of the research that has come out, but that is also a slippery slope because if it isn't done correctly, it can be very dangerous.
13: Sure. Yeah.
0: But yeah, I'm excited to see more and more research come out and see what kind of FDA approvals come out.
13: Even our president right now has said he wants to relax the laws having to do with that stuff.
0: Yeah, absolutely. We're seeing it. I actually know of some clinical trials that are happening right now in Mexico where they're asking people to come down. Yeah, so.
13: There you go. Lauren Gomez, always a pleasure to have you in here. The hour always goes too fast.
0: It does.
13: High Desert Healing. Website again?
0: HDHNM.com.
13: Or just Google High Desert Healing.
0: Yeah.
13: So there you go. 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Hold on.
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4: Well, traffic right now, a little bit of a slowdown both directions of I-25 in the construction zone. I-40 looks good. You are seeing some congestion headed west on Alameda near Coors. Just north of the city, I-25 southbound, a little north of Tramway, you've got a crash. You will see some slowdowns as you make your way through there. I'm Michael Carlisle with KKOB Traffic, every 10 minutes on the 7s. See an accident? Call the Traffic Tracker hotline at 505-767-9167. I'm Michael Carlisle from the 96.3 News Radio KKOB Traffic Center.
5: Currently in Albuquerque, it's 85 degrees on 96.3 News Radio KKOB.
6: Right, so, Trujillo, any of that help you?
5: Wasn't really paying attention.
6: I'll give you the edited course later on. How's that? So, hey, I want to thank Lauren Gomez for being in here. She's always great to have her in here. High Desert Healing. If you need their services, Google High Desert Healing. You can find them. Also, Chris Fortson from Positive Energy Solar. Talking about the high cost of energy these days. We talked also about data centers and what solar's doing right now, too. All right, so we got a big Memorial Day weekend coming up. So we will, none of us... we'll be here on Monday, so we get the Monday off. Very excited about that. Tuesday, we're going to have UNM Law Professor Josh Kastenberg on early. He's going to be on the 3 o'clock hour on Tuesday. Then we got Michelle Cavanaugh on in the 4 o'clock hour. She's the Bernalillo County Clerk, talking about early voting and voting coming up for the primaries. Then at 5 o'clock on Tuesday, we have journalist Jolene Gutierrez-Kruger joining us again. I really like her. I like her take on a lot of the stuff. Also this week, we're going to have both Deb Holland and Sam Brigman on the air with us. Not at the same time, but we're going to have them on different days. So we got that going on. And then Friday of next week, we got UFO dude David Marler returning. To talk about what's going on with that, Trump's release of material and all that. 96.3 News Radio KQB. Have a great weekend. 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
8: From ABC News, I'm Dave Packer. President Trump's IRS settlement deal is not sitting well with many members of his own party. We're hearing reverberations on Capitol Hill from Republicans over the $1.8 billion fund that would compensate claimants who say they were unjustly treated by the Justice Department under President Biden. ABC's Selena Wang.
9: We have seen time and time again that Republicans have been refusing to defy the president, even when they're uncomfortable with something he wants. But so many of them see this, quote, anti-weaponization fund as simply just a bridge too far. They see it as politically toxic, something that could undermine their majority come November.
8: Evacuation orders for thousands of people in Orange County, California, after a hazardous chemical leak fire. Officials now warning of a large tank that could rupture or possibly explode. USAID, once considered the world's largest foreign aid agency, suffered severe budget cutbacks in 2025. Some believe that loss of funding contributed to the Ebola outbreak in Africa right now. More from Yuri Benajard with the ABC Medical Unit.
10: This outbreak is continuously growing with hundreds of cases reported, and many public health officials and people in the public health community are criticizing recent cuts to funding aid, especially in the global health sector like USAID, and say that this may be a key reason as to why this outbreak was identified so late.
8: They're still trying to fix that sinkhole at New York's LaGuardia Airport. One of the runways is closed, and the ripple effects are being felt far beyond New York leading into this busy holiday weekend. ABC's Andrew Dimbert is at LaGuardia.
11: The timing really couldn't be worse, because this is expected to be one of, if not the busiest, Memorial Day travel weekend on record. The TSA is anticipating screening some 18 million.